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1: A military jet crashes in California. I'm Lisa Lacerra, Fox News. 8 crew members believed to be dead after a B-52 bomber crashed at Edwards Air Force Base in Southern California.
2: Revealing initial indications are that the crash was not survivable. Videos circulating online show a black plume of smoke near the airfield. The base goes on to say the incident is under investigation and emergency response teams are on site working to account for all personnel. Adding, our thoughts and prayers are with the families and unit members at this time.
1: Fox's Kristen Goodwin. The U.S. and Iran have signed off on an initial agreement that would end the conflict. President Trump with the announcement at the G7 summit in France.
3: We got along very well with Iran. It's a different set of leaders. As you know, the first set is gone. The second set is gone. And we found the third set to be very smart.
1: President Trump says text of the agreement, which sets up a 60-day window for negotiations over Iran's nuclear program, will be released in the coming days. California Governor Gavin Newsom says the Justice Department is investigating him and his wife, claiming President Trump is targeting him for political purposes.
4: This country does not belong to you. It does not belong to your cronies. And we're going to fight your lawlessness.
1: Newsom says federal agents have knocked on doors of his friends and former employees asking for records. The Justice Department has not commented. A teenager charged with sexually assaulting and killing his 18-year-old stepsister on a Carnival cruise line ship has surrendered after a federal judge reversed his decision now that the teen is being charged as an adult. Timothy Hudson has pled not guilty to first-degree murder and aggravated sexual abuse in the death of Anna Kepner. Minors are rarely prosecuted in federal court, but Kepner apparently died in international waters outside any state's jurisdiction. America is listening to Fox News.
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8: Bad weather will continue early in our forecast. Temperatures will be warming up a bit as we head into Wednesday. We'll also have a chance of seeing a few showers and storms Tuesday night, and then again as we head into the weekend. Otherwise, fairly quiet weather for a good portion of our area. Taking a closer look at our forecast, mainly clear, low near 54. Lots of sunshine on Tuesday, high near 79. Increasing clouds Tuesday night. Chance of showers and a few storms, low near 63. Sunny on Wednesday, high of 86. Wednesday night, clear, low near 55. Slightly cooler on Thursday. Lots of sunshine, high of 77. Thursday night, low near 52. Mainly clear. Sunny on Friday, high near 54. A few clouds Friday night. Chance of showers and a few thunderstorms, low near 59. I'm weatherology meteorologist Laura Lockwood. And that's KTIC weather on Classic Country, KTIC.
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3: Uruguay has just tied Saudi Arabia in World Cup play 1-1 in Miami, getting the tying goal, Uruguay did, in the 80th minute. Now coming up at 9 p.m. Eastern Time, also on FS1, from Los Angeles, Iran against New Zealand. Earlier, Belgium tied Egypt 1-1 in Seattle as Belgium tied it up on a goal in the 66th minute. Spain somehow played a scoreless tie against Cape Verde in Atlanta. Spain had over 70% of the possession. Spain's ranked number 2 in the world. Four games on Tuesday. The first three will be on Fox TV, starting with France against Senegal tomorrow, 3 p.m. Eastern Time. American star Christian Pulisic practiced on the side today due to his calf injury. He only played the first half of the opener. In baseball, the Phillies lead is up to 5-0 over the Marlins, bottom of the fifth. Nationals back in the lead on the Royals, 4-3, bottom of the fifth. Reds 9-0 over the Mets in the third.
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1: News, I'm Tom Graham. The crash of a B-52 bomber is under investigation after the plane went down at Edwards Air Base in Southern California.
2: Eight people on a routine test mission crashed shortly after takeoff around 11:20 a.m. Pacific time, revealing initial indications are that the crash was not survivable. Videos circulating online show a black plume of smoke near the airfield.
1: Fox's Kristen Goodwin. The U.S. reaching a tentative agreement with Iran to end the conflict. Stock markets rallied worldwide. Oil prices are down as shipping in the region is expected to ramp back up. Fox's Alex Hogan.
3: The framework will reopen the Strait of Hormuz. Roughly 500 commercial vessels remain in the Persian Gulf, according to maritime and energy intelligence firm Kepler.
1: Now, the so-called Memorandum of Understanding would also end U.S. blockades of Iranian ports. 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
6: Bad weather will continue early in our forecast. Temperatures will be warming up a bit as we head into Wednesday. We'll also have a chance of seeing a few showers and storms Tuesday night, and then again as we head into the weekend. Otherwise, fairly quiet weather for a good portion of our area. Taking a closer look at our forecast, mainly clear, low near 54. Lots of sunshine on Tuesday, high near 79, increasing clouds Tuesday night. Chance of showers and a few storms, low near 63. Sunny on Wednesday, high of 86. Wednesday night, clear, low near 55. Slightly cooler on Thursday. Lots of sunshine, high of 77. Thursday night, low near 52, mainly clear. Sunny on Friday, high near 54. A few clouds Friday night. Chance of showers and a few thunderstorms, low near 59. I'm weatherology meteorologist Laura Lockwood, and that's KTIC.

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4: Maddie Weber here with you on the Rural Radio Network, and I am sitting down with Michelle Soule with the Rural Response Hotline, and today we are talking about the free farm and ranch finance clinics. So Michelle, thank you for being on with us today. To start, can you kind of tell us a little bit about what these free farm and ranch clinics are?
5: So these clinics are offered statewide. Individuals can talk to a farm law attorney or a financial advisor on a one-on-one basis. You can sit down and visit with them and kind of ask questions on what you might have going on within your operation.
4: So what are some kind of general topics that people bring to these clinics?
5: So currently, we're seeing a lot of financial distress, or individuals wanting second opinions on a cash flow, kind of wanting to know options in legal rights, to debt collection or anything kind of along some distress situation. But we also have been doing a lot of estate and transition planning, where individuals want to know how to pass the farm on to the next generation, how to utilize the tax credit program in that process through the Nebraska Department of Agriculture, and also like fence lines or adverse possessions or water rights or anything kind of, it's really a wide variety of whatever that farmer or rancher has going on.
4: And so like you mentioned earlier, these are free, one-on-one, and confidential. Can you speak a little bit about why that's so important?
5: Well, we want that individual to be able to come in and talk about their situation and focus primarily on their situation and feel comfortable in discussing whatever they have going on. So we do set them up by appointments. It's really important that they do call our 800 number and get signed up for this so we can focus on that confidentiality.
4: Yes. So you mentioned signing up for an appointment. Do you encourage people to bring any specific materials with them when they come for these appointments?
5: Most definitely. If they have something that pertains to their situation, like some sort of notice or some sort of current trust or will, and they think they maybe want to make changes, whatever they would like to discuss, yes, they most definitely would like to review that. And if they're going for financial concerns, or if they're wanting to just do a cash flow or balance sheet, we ask that they bring a couple years of past financial records.
4: Okay, good to know. You mentioned earlier these meetings are with an ag law attorney or an ag finance counselor. Why do you think it's so important to have these experts available to our farmers?
5: Because they're two very important roles within a successful business plan. You know, it's rarely important to kind of have access or be able to talk to an attorney, you know, that they might not seek without this program. And a financial advisor, it's always great to have get a second opinion or look for something that you might be missing. And these are two individuals that, and two career paths that could help in that success of that business plan.
4: Mm-hmm. So I see here that these clinics have been offered since 1989. Is that correct?
5: Yeah, the clinics have been going on for a long, long time. They've grown over the years. They're very successful, and they've been pretty well utilized. And we're really glad that we have the opportunity through the Nebraska Department of Agriculture and other programs to offer these clinics to our farmers and ranchers here at the Nebraska Rural Response Hotline.
4: So on a broader scale, what do you think the impact of these clinics has been for rural Nebraska?
5: You know, we've kind of done a little bit of surveying on that, and the impacts have been very, very successful. And a lot of that being just because we might answer a simple question that could have cost them lots of dollars to get elsewhere, or it might be that, you know, they have quite a bit of land and they want to protect that land or something like that. So it all varies on the impact, but I think there has been almost always an impact made of some kind.
4: Yeah, of course. I have here that the upcoming dates for these clinics are Tuesday, June 18th in Fairbury and Tuesday, June 23rd in Norfolk. Is that correct?
5: Those are correct. And pretty soon we'll be setting our July date. So if we're not typically in their area, or if they are interested, they could call and see when we'll be in their area. So sometimes that helps us determine the location that we should go to next. But soon we'll have our July dates too.
4: Okay. And then to sign up for an appointment, they should call the Rural Response Hotline?
5: Yeah, here at the Nebraska Rural Response Hotline, they can call our 800 number and we'll get them all signed up and ready to roll.
4: Okay, perfect. 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
5: No, just that if you have any questions or concerns, to give us a call and we'll try to work through your situation.
4: Thank you very much, Michelle. Again, I'm with Michelle Soule with the Rural Response Hotline. 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
7: NFL Network is reporting that star quarterback of Texas Tech Brendan Sorsby is applying to enter the NFL supplemental draft. Just today, the NCAA asked an appeals court for an expedited resolution to the whole situation, saying a district judge in Texas overstepped in granting Sorsby a temporary injunction that would allow him to return to college football this year. In the World Cup, on FS1 from Los Angeles, 9 p.m. Eastern Time, the last game of the night, it'll be Iran against New Zealand. Earlier in Miami, Saudi Arabia tied Uruguay 1-1. Uruguay dominated the second half, finally got a goal in the 80th minute. Belgium tied Egypt 1-1 in Seattle. Spain played a scoreless tie, a shocking result against Cape Verde, which was in its World Cup debut. To Major League Baseball, the Phillies, with Zach Wheeler starting, up 5-0 on the Marlins, bottom of the seventh inning right now.
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1: An update on a deadly Air Force jet crash in California. I'm Lisa Lacerra, Fox News. The Air Force says all 8 people, including civilian government workers, government contractors, and uniformed military, were on board the B-52 bomber when it crashed at about 11:20 this morning at Edwards Air Force Base in Southern California.
2: At this point, we don't have any indication as to what the cause was of this. We won't be able to release that information, and we don't have an ability to get that anytime soon.
1: Deputy Commander for the 412th Test Wing, Colonel James Hayes, Boeing says 2 of its employees were killed in the crash. The long-range bomber has been used in conflicts dating back to Vietnam. President Trump touting plummeting oil prices on word of a deal to end the conflict with Iran.
3: President Trump calls a memorandum of understanding with Iran a very powerful document that reopens the critical Strait of Hormuz and ends U.S. naval blockade.
4: It's not like the Obama document, which was just a terrible document.
3: Sitting alongside French President Emmanuel Macron at the G7 summit, President Trump criticized the JCPOA deal reached with Iran during the Obama administration. The president says the text of this agreement, which sets up a 60-day window for negotiations over Iran's nuclear program, should be released later this week.
1: Fox's Jared Halpern in Washington. Senate Democratic Leader Chuck Schumer says Congress needs to be told the details of the agreement.
5: We've been told dozens of times that this war is over, and dozens of times we have been disappointed.
1: Schumer said Iran has more control over the Strait of Hormuz than ever, and he says gas prices are higher now than ever and will remain that way for a long time. Word of the tentative Iran deal sent stocks higher. The Dow closed up 468, ending the day at an all-time high. 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
9: That weather will continue early in our forecast. Temperatures will be warming up a bit as we head into Wednesday. We'll also have a chance of seeing a few showers and storms Tuesday night, and then again as we head into the weekend. Otherwise, fairly quiet weather for a good portion of our area. Taking a closer look at our forecast, mainly clear, low near 54. Lots of sunshine on Tuesday, high near 79. Increasing clouds Tuesday night. Chance of showers and a few storms, low near 63. Sunny on Wednesday, high of 86. Wednesday night, clear, low near 55. Slightly cooler on Thursday. Lots of sunshine, high of 77. Thursday night, low near 52, mainly clear. Sunny on Friday, high near 54. A few clouds Friday night. Chance of showers and a few thunderstorms, low near 59. I'm weatherology meteorologist Laura Lockwood, and that's KTIC weather on Classic Country KTIC.
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11: We're a mile north of Beamer here, and looks like we got about 90 hundreds.
12: The left lane going south on Highway 9 out of Pender is blocked. We had some weather move through, and start time is going to be delayed about a half hour.
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2: Texas Tech quarterback Brendan Sorsby is applying to enter the NFL supplemental draft, which is in July. In the World Cup's late game tonight in Los Angeles, it's on FS1, just underway. Iran against New Zealand. Earlier, Uruguay dominated the second half, finally got a goal in the 80th minute to tie Saudi Arabia 1-1. Belgium tied Egypt 1-1. Spain amazingly played a scoreless tie against Cape Verde, which was in its World Cup debut. To Major League Baseball, through six innings of work in St. Louis, pitcher Dustin May, ex-Dodger, has a perfect game against the Padres. Five strikeouts, no walks. Cardinals lead San Diego 3-0, bottom of the sixth inning. A great start in Philadelphia for Zach Wheeler. The Phils lead the Marlins 5-0, bottom of the eighth. Wheeler went six scoreless innings with nine strikeouts. And the Nationals lead Kansas City 7-3 in the ninth.
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1: News, I'm Tom Graham. The crash of a B-52 bomber is under investigation after the plane went down at Edwards Air Base in Southern California.
2: Eight people on a routine test mission crashed shortly after takeoff around 11:20 a.m. Pacific time, revealing initial indications are that the crash was not survivable. Videos circulating online show a black plume of smoke near the airfield.
1: Fox's Kristen Goodwin. The U.S. reaching a tentative agreement with Iran to end the conflict. Stock markets rallied worldwide. Oil prices are down as shipping in the region is expected to ramp back up. Fox's Alex Hogan.
3: The framework will reopen the Strait of Hormuz. Roughly 500 commercial vessels remain in the Persian Gulf, according to maritime and energy intelligence firm Kepler.
1: Now, the so-called Memorandum of Understanding would also end U.S. blockades of Iranian ports. 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
11: It is time for the Red Minute, brought to you by Red Star Fertilizer. 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Tom, we're thinking about our in-season herbicide pass and the ability to get the most out of that herbicide. 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
12: So Redlock Max is brand new for 2026. 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With the amount of Liberty and Roundup that are getting sprayed in soybeans, Liberty requires a minimum of 2 pounds of ammonium sulfate to work. With Redlock Max, we've got 2.3 pounds of liquid AMS. 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We put it all into one. 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
12: Liberty is a contact herbicide. 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It's having one product on the truck versus four.
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13: Bad weather will continue early in our forecast. Temperatures will be warming up a bit as we head into Wednesday. We'll also have a chance of seeing a few showers and storms Tuesday night, and then again as we head into the weekend. Otherwise, fairly quiet weather for a good portion of our area. Taking a closer look at our forecast, mainly clear, low near 54. Lots of sunshine on Tuesday, high near 79. Increasing clouds Tuesday night. Chance of showers and a few storms, low near 63. Sunny on Wednesday, high of 86. Wednesday night, clear, low near 55. Slightly cooler on Thursday. Lots of sunshine, high of 77. Thursday night, low near 52. Mainly clear. Sunny on Friday, high near 54. A few clouds Friday night. Chance of showers and a few thunderstorms, low near 59. I'm weatherology meteorologist Laura Lockwood, and that's KTIC weather on Classic Country, KTIC.
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5: Lots of animal health issues to be tracking these days, including one involving a tick. Dr. Scott Reynolds joining us here at the Nebraska Cattlemen Mid-Year Meeting. And Dr. Reynolds, you're a veterinarian. Explain what's going on with some of these tick issues people are hearing about.
6: We have just started seeing this tularyosis, the Asian longhorn tick, just recently in the last year to 16 months in Nebraska. Obviously, it's we have not found the tick, just for clarification, in Nebraska. Most of these are in feeder cattle, and they were imported from the East Coast, Virginia, North Carolina, in that region. But we still have to deal with the issue. And once the cattle become diagnosed with tularyosis, serologically or necropsy-wise, it is... There's not much treatment for it. They can't get over it. They're lifelong carriers. Mostly the tularyosis is spread via the Asian longhorn tick, but there is some small risk of it being transferred from needle-to-needle contact on processing-type issues. The scary thing, that's the reason we, as an Animal Health Nutrition Committee, wanted to kind of get the word out. It's, one, it's new, and number two, it is... something that's kind of hard to diagnose. The cattle kind of present as a pneumonia, a respiratory kind of thing. But what it's doing, it's a causing cattle anemia. So their body's telling them they need to breathe faster. So then they're starting to show clinical signs. And it's a lot like anaplasmosis, which we haven't seen a lot of in Nebraska either, but it's still a blood born parasite that affects the survivability of the red blood cells, and then the animals can't survive without oxygen carrying red blood cells. So that's the reason of concern. We wanted to get the word out, so we have a specialist coming in that's from the East Coast that's going to speak on it, so we can kind of update us so people aren't blindsided if we do happen to start seeing it.
7: Yeah, and it's just interesting the timing of that, because now we're also dealing with this new world screwworm. So there's a lot of just animal health things to be mindful of, because these are some real issues that could be really disruptive if we don't get them controlled, right?
6: That's correct. And the one thing I want to make sure we bring up, this is not a food safety issue. It's once again, just like the screwworm, it's an animal issue, not a meat safety issue. So we just want to keep our producers educated, so they kind of watch out for stuff. So if they're sitting there scratching their head going, what's going on with this cow or calf, they can have that in the back of their mind, and they can contact their local veterinarian and maybe ask some more questions.
7: Yeah. And just to clarify, but as you brought up a great point there, that we have seen this disease here in Nebraska. We have not seen the tick that carries it. So we also have to be mindful, though, that cattle can be moved pretty easily, and there's always the possibility that when you introduce an animal into the herd, there may be something to be thinking of that way.
6: You know, and UNL does, we do have a lot of diagnostic labs have a serological test. So if you are importing some animals from out of this area, i.e. Southeast United States, it might not be a bad idea to just do a blood test to find out if they are carriers, if you will. So that way you can maybe not even keep them in your herd. So you're preventing the spread of that disease throughout your herd.
7: Animal health issues, always important to talk about. Dr. Scott Reynolds, he's a DVM, also part of the Nebraska Academy, talking about some of the issues, including what that carried by that agent longhorn tick. I'm Steve White on the Rural Radio Network.
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9: Texas Tech quarterback Brendan Sorsby is applying to enter the NFL supplemental draft, which is in July. He'll reportedly withdraw his lawsuit on Tuesday and leave college football. In the World Cup finale for the day in Los Angeles, huge crowd. Iran and New Zealand are tied 1-1 in the 38th minute. New Zealand ranked 85th in the world, the lowest ranked team in this tournament. Saudi Arabia actually led for much of the game in Miami, but Uruguay tied them 1-1 on a goal in the 80th minute that wound up the final. Belgium finished in a 1-1 tie against Egypt in Seattle, and a shocker in Atlanta, Spain, a scoreless tie to start the day against Cape Verde, making its World Cup debut. To Major League Baseball, the Phillies and Zach Wheeler shut out Miami 7-0. Dustin May and the Cardinals lead the Padres 3-0 in the bottom of the eighth. May did have a perfect game through six innings, then allowed a walk and a single.
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1: He says the deal will be good for everyone. I'm Lisa Lucera, Fox News. Vice President J.D. Vance tells Fox's Sean Hannity the deal agreed to in principle by the U.S. and Iran is a path to peace in the Middle East.
2: The Straits of Hormuz are open immediately. You already see oil prices coming down substantially, and I think they're only going to come down even further. Number two, it ensures that Iran will never have a nuclear weapon.
1: The vice president outlined some of what President Trump told Iranian leaders.
2: What the president said to them is, we want you to be a successful country. But for you to be a successful country, you've got to give up on this threat. You've got to give up on this desire to have a nuclear weapon. And if you do that, the United States is willing to have a much better relationship.
1: Vice President Vance again said Iran was not getting any U.S. taxpayer money for signing the deal. Vance will be in Geneva for the signing. President Trump announced the framework deal earlier today at the G7 in France. An update on a deadly B-52 bomber crash at Edwards Air Force Base in Southern California.
3: Deputy Commander for the 412th Test Wing, Colonel James Hayes, telling reporters the B-52 bomber crashed after takeoff from Edwards Air Force Base and burst into flames, killing all eight people on board.
4: This crash is deemed to be unsurvivable, and right now our thoughts and prayers are with the families of those that lost their loved ones.
3: Stressing officials are in the process of notifying family members and noting the flight was part of a routine test mission.
4: It was a mixed crew of government civilians, government contractors, and uniformed military.
3: Hayes goes on to say the cause of the crash is under investigation, and the site was contained within the base.
1: Fox's Kristen Goodwin. Boeing says two of its employees were killed in the crash. California Governor Gavin Newsom says his office has filed a Freedom of Information request seeking records from the Department of Justice related to its investigation of him and his wife. America is listening to Fox News.
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10: Tonight, weather will continue early in our forecast. Temperatures will be warming up a bit as we head into Wednesday. We'll also have a chance of seeing a few showers and storms Tuesday night, and then again as we head into the weekend. Otherwise, fairly quiet weather for a good portion of our area. Taking a closer look at our forecast, mainly clear, low near 54. Lots of sunshine on Tuesday, high near 79. Increasing clouds Tuesday night. Chance of showers and a few storms, low near 63. Sunny on Wednesday, high of 86. Wednesday night, clear, low near 55. Slightly cooler on Thursday. Lots of sunshine, high of 77. Thursday night, low near 52. Mainly clear. Sunny on Friday, high near 54. A few clouds Friday night. Chance of showers and a few thunderstorms, low near 59. I'm weatherology meteorologist Laura Lockwood. And that's KTIC weather on Classic Country KTIC.
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1: From the Fox Sports Studios in Los Angeles, here's Steve DeSager.
2: The second half is just underway in Los Angeles of the World Cup game between Iran and New Zealand, tied at one. New Zealand's goal came in the seventh minute for an early lead. New Zealand is ranked just 85th in the world, the lowest ranked team in this tournament. In Miami, Uruguay scored in the 80th minute to tie Saudi Arabia 1-1. Belgium a 1-1 tie against Egypt in Seattle. The day started in Atlanta, a scoreless tie with Spain and Cape Verde. Spain, the defending European champions, Cape Verde in its World Cup debut. By the way, U.S. star Christian Pulisic practiced on the side today due to his calf injury. To Major League Baseball, the Cardinals shut out San Diego 3-0 on a complete game one-hitter from Dustin May, who had a perfect game through six. Philadelphia 7-0 over Miami. The win to Zach Wheeler, who's 6-1. Washington beat Kansas City 7-3.
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2: News. I'm Ted Lindner. President Trump says the U.S. and Iran have reached a ceasefire deal. Vice President J.D. Vance on Hannity tonight for an exclusive interview discussing why, when it came to negotiating with the Iranian government, this time was different.
3: What's different about this than previous iterations of the Iranian government, previous negotiations, is one, the president's negotiating from a position of strength, but number two, we're actually talking directly to them.
2: President Trump says the Strait of Hormuz will fully reopen as part of the deal. In the crash of a B-52 bomber under investigation after the plane went down at Edwards Air Base in Southern California today.
4: Eight people on a routine test mission crashed shortly after takeoff around 11:20 a.m. Pacific time, revealing initial indications are that the crash was not survivable. Videos circulating online show a black plume of smoke near the airfield.
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11: Bad weather will continue early in our forecast. Temperatures will be warming up a bit as we head into Wednesday. We'll also have a chance of seeing a few showers and storms Tuesday night, and then again as we head into the weekend. Otherwise, fairly quiet weather for a good portion of our area. Taking a closer look at our forecast, mainly clear, low near 54. Lots of sunshine on Tuesday, high near 79. Increasing clouds Tuesday night. Chance of showers and a few storms, low near 63. Sunny on Wednesday, high of 86. Wednesday night, clear, low near 55. Slightly cooler on Thursday. Lots of sunshine, high of 77. Thursday night, low near 52. Mainly clear. Sunny on Friday, high near 54. A few clouds Friday night. Chance of showers and a few thunderstorms, low near 59. I'm weatherology meteorologist Laura Lockwood. And that's KTIC weather on Classic Country, KTIC.
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2: An entertaining World Cup game in Los Angeles tonight. It's on FS1 in the 75th minute. Iran has tied New Zealand 2-2. Earlier in Miami, Uruguay scored in the 80th minute to tie Saudi Arabia 1-1. Belgium tied Egypt 1-1 in Seattle. The day started in Atlanta with a shocker. Spain, the defending European champion, a scoreless tie against Cape Verde, which was in its World Cup debut. To Major League Baseball in St. Louis, Dustin May, ex-Dodger pitcher, threw a complete game, one hitter, shutting out the Padres 3-0 with nine strikeouts. Cincinnati shut out the Mets 12-0. Eugenio Suarez, two homers, including a grand slam in the first two innings. Philadelphia shut out Miami 7-0. At the College World Series, Texas eliminated Alabama, Oklahoma edged Georgia 4-3, and Texas Tech quarterback Brendan Sorsby will go to the NFL supplemental draft.
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1: He says the deal will be good for everyone. I'm Lisa Lucera, Fox News. Vice President J.D. Vance tells Fox's Sean Hannity the deal agreed to in principle by the U.S. and Iran is a path to peace in the Middle East.
2: The Straits of Hormuz were open immediately. You already see oil prices coming down substantially, and I think they're only going to come down even further. Number two, it ensures that Iran will never have a nuclear weapon.
1: The vice president outlined some of what President Trump told Iranian leaders.
2: What the president said to them is, we want you to be a successful country. But for you to be a successful country, you've got to give up on this threat. You've got to give up on this desire to have a nuclear weapon. And if you do that, the United States is willing to have a much better relationship.
1: Vice President Vance again said Iran was not getting any U.S. taxpayer money for signing the deal. Vance will be in Geneva for the signing. President Trump announced the framework deal earlier today at the G7 in France. An update on a deadly B-52 bomber crash at Edwards Air Force Base in Southern California.
3: Deputy Commander for the 412th Test Wing, Colonel James Hayes, telling reporters the B-52 bomber crashed after takeoff from Edwards Air Force Base and burst into flames, killing all eight people on board.
4: This crash is deemed to be unsurvivable, and right now our thoughts and prayers are with the families of those that lost their loved ones.
3: Stressing officials are in the process of notifying family members and noting the flight was part of a routine test mission.
4: It was a mixed crew of government civilians, government contractors, and uniformed military.
3: Hayes goes on to say the cause of the crash is under investigation, and the site was contained within the base.
1: Fox's Kristen Goodwin. Boeing says two of its employees were killed in the crash. California Governor Gavin Newsom says his office has filed a Freedom of Information request seeking records from the Department of Justice related to its investigation of him and his wife. America is listening to Fox News.

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2: Bad weather will continue early in our forecast. Temperatures will be warming up a bit as we head into Wednesday. We'll also have a chance of seeing a few showers and storms Tuesday night, and then again as we head into the weekend. Otherwise, fairly quiet weather for a good portion of our area. Taking a closer look at our forecast, mainly clear, low near 54. Lots of sunshine on Tuesday, high near 79. Increasing clouds Tuesday night. Chance of showers and a few storms, low near 63. Sunny on Wednesday, high of 86. Wednesday night, clear, low near 55. Slightly cooler on Thursday. Lots of sunshine, high of 77. Thursday night, low near 52. Mainly clear. Sunny on Friday, high near 54. A few clouds Friday night. Chance of showers and a few thunderstorms, low near 59. I'm weatherology meteorologist Laura Lockwood, and that's KTIC weather on Classic Country KTIC.
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2: Four games on the World Cup schedule this Monday, four tie games, including a very entertaining match in Los Angeles tonight. It's over on FS1. Iran and New Zealand, a 2-2 deadlock in front of 70,000 fans. Uruguay scored a goal in the 80th minute to tie Saudi Arabia 1-1 in Miami. In Seattle, Belgium tied Egypt 1-1. And the day started in Atlanta with a shocker, Spain, a scoreless tie against Cape Verde, which was playing its World Cup debut. To Major League Baseball, St. Louis pitcher Dustin May, a former Dodger, pitched a one-hitter, shutting out the Padres 3-0. Cincinnati 12-0 over the Mets, a Eugenio Suarez with two early home runs, including a grand slam. Philadelphia shut out Miami 7-0. The Dodgers are tied 3-3 with the Rays in the fourth, and Texas Tech QB Brendan Sorsby is going to the supplemental draft in the NFL.
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1: News. I'm Ted Lindner. President Trump says the U.S. and Iran have reached a ceasefire deal. Vice President J.D. Vance on Hannity tonight for an exclusive interview discussing why, when it came to negotiating with the Iranian government, this time was different.
2: What's different about this than previous iterations of the Iranian government, previous negotiations, is one, the president's negotiating from a position of strength. But number two, we're actually talking directly to them.
1: President Trump says the Strait of Hormuz will fully reopen as part of the deal. In the crash of a B-52 bomber under investigation after the plane went down at Edwards Air Base in Southern California today.
3: Eight people on a routine test mission crashed shortly after takeoff around 11:20 a.m. Pacific time, revealing initial indications are that the crash was not survivable. Videos circulating online show a black plume of smoke near the airfield.
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4: That weather will continue early in our forecast. Temperatures will be warming up a bit as we head into Wednesday. We'll also have a chance of seeing a few showers and storms Tuesday night, and then again as we head into the weekend. Otherwise, fairly quiet weather for a good portion of our area. Taking a closer look at our forecast, mainly clear, low near 54. Lots of sunshine on Tuesday, high near 79. Increasing clouds Tuesday night. Chance of showers and a few storms, low near 63. Sunny on Wednesday, high of 86. Wednesday night, clear, low near 55. Slightly cooler on Thursday. Lots of sunshine, high of 77. Thursday night, low near 52. Mainly clear. Sunny on Friday, high near 54. A few clouds Friday night. Chance of showers and a few thunderstorms, low near 59. I'm weatherology meteorologist Laura Lockwood. And that's KTIC weather on Classic Country, KTIC.
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2: The Dodgers and Rays are tied 3-3 in the top of the sixth inning. L.A. evened the game on a three-run homer from Kyle Tucker in the second. Earlier, ex-Dodger pitcher Dustin May threw a complete game one-hitter, 3-0 in St. Louis. Cardinals beat San Diego. May with nine strikeouts. He'd had a perfect game through six innings, then allowed a walk and a single in the seventh. Cincinnati 12-0 over the Mets. Eugenio Suarez with two early home runs, including a grand slam. Philadelphia shut out Miami 7-0. The Cubs won 5-4 over Colorado on a game-winning bases-loaded walk. Two runs, bottom of the ninth, got him the win. Pete Crow Armstrong hit for the cycle. Detroit's Colt Keith hit three home runs at six RBIs in a Tigers victory at Houston, 9-3. Texas Tech quarterback Brandon Sorsby is applying to enter the NFL supplemental draft, which could be in July this summer.
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1: Bad weather will continue early in our forecast. Temperatures will be warming up a bit as we head into Wednesday. We'll also have a chance of seeing a few showers and storms Tuesday night, and then again as we head into the weekend. Otherwise, fairly quiet weather for a good portion of our area. Taking a closer look at our forecast, mainly clear, low near 54. Lots of sunshine on Tuesday, high near 79. Increasing clouds Tuesday night. Chance of showers and a few storms, low near 63. Sunny on Wednesday, high of 86. Wednesday night, clear, low near 55. Slightly cooler on Thursday. Lots of sunshine, high of 77. Thursday night, low near 52. Mainly clear. Sunny on Friday, high near 54. A few clouds Friday night. Chance of showers and a few thunderstorms, low near 59. I'm weatherology meteorologist Laura Lockwood, and that's KTIC weather on Classic Country KTIC.
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2: Texas Tech quarterback Brendan Sorsby is applying to enter the NFL supplemental draft. He'll reportedly withdraw his lawsuit on Tuesday and leave college football. At the College World Series, Texas eliminated Alabama today 14-2. Tonight, Oklahoma edged Georgia 4-3. In late-night Major League Baseball, seventh-inning stretch at Dodger Stadium, L.A. still tied with Tampa Bay 3-3. Dodgers got an early three-run homer from Kyle Tucker. Ex-Dodger pitcher Dustin May and St. Louis tonight pitched a one-hitter, shutting out the Padres 3-0. May had a perfect game going through six innings. The Cubs scored two runs in the bottom of the ninth to beat Colorado 5-4 on a game-winning bases-loaded walk. Pete Crow-Armstrong hit for the cycle. Four World Cup games, all of them ended in a tie, including the late-night game in L.A., a very entertaining match, Iran 2, New Zealand 2.
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1: Bad weather will continue early in our forecast. Temperatures will be warming up a bit as we head into Wednesday. We'll also have a chance of seeing a few showers and storms Tuesday night, and then again as we head into the weekend. Otherwise, fairly quiet weather for a good portion of our area. Taking a closer look at our forecast, mainly clear, low near 54. Lots of sunshine on Tuesday, high near 79. Increasing clouds Tuesday night. Chance of showers and a few storms, low near 63. Sunny on Wednesday, high of 86. Wednesday night, clear, low near 55. Slightly cooler on Thursday. Lots of sunshine, high of 77. Thursday night, low near 52. Mainly clear. Sunny on Friday, high near 54. A few clouds Friday night. Chance of showers and a few thunderstorms, low near 59. I'm weatherology meteorologist Laura Lockwood, and that's KTIC weather on Classic Country, KTIC.
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2: The Dodgers and Rays are tied 3-3 in the top of the sixth inning. L.A. evened the game on a three-run homer from Kyle Tucker in the second. Earlier, ex-Dodger pitcher Dustin May threw a complete game one-hitter, 3-0 in St. Louis. Cardinals beat San Diego. May with nine strikeouts. He'd had a perfect game through six innings, then allowed a walk and a single in the seventh. Cincinnati 12-0 over the Mets. Eugenio Suarez with two early home runs, including a grand slam. Philadelphia shut out Miami 7-0. The Cubs won 5-4 over Colorado on a game-winning bases-loaded walk. Two runs, bottom of the ninth, got him the win. Pete Crow Armstrong hit for the cycle. Detroit's Colt Keith hit three home runs, had six RBIs in a Tigers victory at Houston, 9-3. Texas Tech quarterback Brandon Sorsby is applying to enter the NFL supplemental draft, which could be in July this summer.
0: We won't run down after sundown. 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
1: Giving the lowdown on the peace agreement. I'm Sue Guzman, Fox News. Vice President J.D. Vance says President Trump would not hesitate to resume military strikes against Iran if Tehran fails to uphold its commitments under an agreement with the U.S. Vance telling Fox's Hannity that the president has brokered a good deal.
2: I think what the president has done here is very effective. He has, I think, defanged the largest state sponsor of terrorism. He's ensured they're never going to get a nuclear weapon. And now he's actually saying, you know what? Now that you're in a position where you don't have leverage over us, we have leverage over you, let's make a deal.
1: Fox's Peter Ducey has more.
3: President Trump is not ready to pull any troops out of the Gulf yet. They want to start these negotiations after Friday's signing and see where they can get. The vice president admitted that this memorandum of understanding is a very general document. Senior administration officials really couldn't tell us how any of this is going to work, but both sides right now are claiming victory. The Trump side, President Trump himself, says that the Iranians have agreed to be policed in some way, not try to create a nuclear weapon.
1: Senate Minority Leader Chuck Schumer criticizing the agreement.
4: Iran has more control over the Strait of Hormuz today than before the war began. Gasoline prices are still dramatically higher than before the war and will remain so for a long time.
1: The average price for a gallon of regular unleaded about 50 cents cheaper than it was before the conflict began. California Governor Gavin Newsom says the Justice Department has launched an investigation into him and his wife. He says it is politically motivated.
5: This country does not belong to you. It does not belong to your cronies. And we're going to fight your lawlessness. And we're going to continue to remind the people of this country of your corruption.
1: And there has been no comment from the Justice Department. America's listening to Fox News.

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7: Bad weather will continue early in our forecast. Temperatures will be warming up a bit as we head into Wednesday. We'll also have a chance of seeing a few showers and storms Tuesday night, and then again as we head into the weekend. Otherwise, fairly quiet weather for a good portion of our area. Taking a closer look at our forecast, mainly clear, low near 54. Lots of sunshine on Tuesday, high near 79. Increasing clouds Tuesday night. Chance of showers and a few storms, low near 63. Sunny on Wednesday, high of 86. Wednesday night, clear, low near 55. Slightly cooler on Thursday. Lots of sunshine, high of 77. Thursday night, low near 52, mainly clear. Sunny on Friday, high near 54. A few clouds Friday night. Chance of showers and a few thunderstorms, low near 59. I'm weatherology meteorologist Laura Lockwood, and that's KTIC weather on Classic Country KTIC.
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2: Texas Tech quarterback Brendan Sorsby is applying to enter the NFL supplemental draft. He'll reportedly withdraw his lawsuit on Tuesday and leave college football. In late-night baseball, the Dodgers were 4-3 winners over Tampa Bay as Miguel Rojas hit a pinch solo homer in the seventh for the lead. A's and Arizona each won at home. The Cubs as well. Cubbies got two runs in the bottom of the ninth to beat Colorado 5-4, getting a game-winning bases-loaded walk. Pete Crow-Armstrong hit for the cycle. Detroit's Colt Keith hit three home runs and had six RBIs in a Tigers win 9-3 at Houston. Victories for Washington and Minnesota. St. Louis shut out San Diego 3-0 on Dustin May's one-hitter. Philadelphia and Zach Wheeler beat Miami 7-0. Cincinnati shut out the Mets 12-0. There were four World Cup games Monday, all of them tie games, including the late game in L.A. 2-2, Iran and New Zealand.
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2: News. I'm Ted Lindner. The crash of a B-52 bomber under investigation after the plane went down at Edwards Air Force Base in Southern California.
3: Eight people on a routine test mission crashed shortly after takeoff around 11:20 a.m. Pacific time, revealing initial indications are that the crash was not survivable. Videos circulating online show a black plume of smoke near the airfield.
2: Fox's Kristen Goodwin. President Trump says the U.S. and Iran have reached a ceasefire deal. Vice President J.D. Vance on Hannity on Monday night for an exclusive interview discussing why, when it came to negotiating with the Iranian government, this time was different.
4: What's different about this than previous iterations of the Iranian government, previous negotiations, is one, the president's negotiating from a position of strength. But number two, we're actually talking directly to them.
2: President Trump says the Strait of Hormuz will fully reopen as part of the deal. 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
6: Bad weather will continue early in our forecast. Temperatures will be warming up a bit as we head into Wednesday. We'll also have a chance of seeing a few showers and storms Tuesday night, and then again as we head into the weekend. Otherwise, fairly quiet weather for a good portion of our area. Taking a closer look at our forecast, mainly clear, low near 54. Lots of sunshine on Tuesday, high near 79. Increasing clouds Tuesday night. Chance of showers and a few storms, low near 63. Sunny on Wednesday, high of 86. Wednesday night, clear, low near 55. Slightly cooler on Thursday. Lots of sunshine, high of 77. Thursday night, low near 52. Mainly clear. Sunny on Friday, high near 54. A few clouds Friday night. Chance of showers and a few thunderstorms, low near 59. I'm weatherology meteorologist Laura Lockwood. And that's KTIC weather on Classic Country, KTIC.
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2: Texas Tech quarterback Brendan Sorsby is applying to enter the NFL supplemental draft. The Chicago Bulls are reportedly hiring Tiago Splitter as their new head coach. He was the interim coach in Portland. The late-night ball game went to the Dodgers, 4-3 over Tampa Bay in a comeback. Detroit's Colt Keith hit three homers in a Tigers 9-3 win at Houston. A's 11-2 over Pittsburgh as Nick Kurtz had two home runs, five RBIs. The Cubs' Pete Crow Armstrong hit for the cycle. Cubbies got two runs by bottom of the ninth to edge Colorado 5-4. St. Louis pitcher Dustin May tossed a one-hitter, a complete game against San Diego, 3-0 Cards the final. Two home runs early in Cincinnati for Eugenio Suarez, 12-0 Reds over the Mets. And there were four World Cup games Monday, all of them ties, including Spain's shocking scoreless tie against Cape Verde. The late game had Iran 2, New Zealand 2 in L.A.
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1: About the deal. I'm Sue Guzman, Fox News. President Trump says the agreement with Iran is ready to go with a formal signing at the end of the week. Vice President J.D. Vance telling Fox's Hannity the president may decide to release details about the agreement before then.
2: What the president has said is the agreement will come out on Friday. He may decide to release the agreement sooner than that.
1: Fox's Alex Hogan has more.
3: President Trump posted online that Iran has agreed to never have a nuclear weapon and called reports that the U.S. would pay Iran $300 million fake news. The peace framework would reopen the Strait of Hormuz. Iranian state media reporting that Tehran has only agreed to 60 days of free passage for ships, and after that, they could collect transit payments. While the deal calls for an end to fighting in Lebanon, Hezbollah announced new rounds of fire on Israeli troops in the southern part of the country. The Iranian-backed group also warned Israel there would be no return to the status quo. The specifics of the agreement not yet announced. A signing ceremony will take place in Switzerland on Friday.
1: Senate Minority Leader Chuck Schumer not pleased with the agreement.
4: Iran has more control over the Strait of Hormuz today than before the war began. Gasoline prices are still dramatically higher than before the war and will remain so for a long time.
1: California Governor Gavin Newsom says Justice Department under orders by President Trump has launched an investigation into him and his wife.
5: This country does not belong to you. It does not belong to your cronies. And we're going to fight your lawlessness. And we're going to continue to remind the people of this country of your corruption.
1: There's been a comment from the Justice Department and eight people aboard a B-52 bomber that crashed shortly after takeoff from Edwards Air Force Base this morning in Southern California are believed to be dead. Boeing says two of its employees were among the eight. 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
9: Bad weather will continue early in our forecast. Temperatures will be warming up a bit as we head into Wednesday. We'll also have a chance of seeing a few showers and storms Tuesday night, and then again as we head into the weekend. Otherwise, fairly quiet weather for a good portion of our area. Taking a closer look at our forecast, mainly clear, low near 54. Lots of sunshine on Tuesday, high near 79. Increasing clouds Tuesday night. Chance of showers and a few storms, low near 63. Sunny on Wednesday, high of 86. Wednesday night, clear, low near 55. Slightly cooler on Thursday. Lots of sunshine, high of 77. Thursday night, low near 52. Mainly clear. Sunny on Friday, high near 54. A few clouds Friday night. Chance of showers and a few thunderstorms, low near 59. I'm weatherology meteorologist Laura Lockwood. And that's KTIC weather on Classic Country KTIC.
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5: Texas Tech quarterback Brendan Sorsby is applying to enter the NFL supplemental draft. He'll reportedly withdraw his lawsuit on Tuesday and leave college football. In late-night baseball, the Dodgers were 4-3 winners over Tampa Bay as Miguel Rojas hit a pinch solo homer in the seventh for the lead. A's and Arizona each won at home. The Cubs as well. Cubbies got two runs in the bottom of the ninth to beat Colorado 5-4, getting a game-winning bases-loaded walk. Pete Crow-Armstrong hit for the cycle. Detroit's Colt Keith hit three home runs and had six RBIs in a Tigers win 9-3 at Houston. Victories for Washington and Minnesota. St. Louis shut out San Diego 3-0 on Dustin May's one-hitter. Philadelphia and Zach Wheeler beat Miami 7-0. Cincinnati shut out the Mets 12-0. There were four World Cup games Monday, all of them tie games, including the late game in L.A., 2-2 Iran and New Zealand.
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2: News. I'm Sue Gossman. The White House has not yet released details of its agreement to end the conflict with Iran. Fox's Peter Ducey reports from Geneva, Switzerland.
3: President Trump says this deal is better than the last one.
4: The Barack Hussein Obama deal. And when I terminated that, it was very important because it was a road to a nuclear weapon.
3: Officials say the U.S. has not unfrozen any Iranian money, but Iran could soon see sanctions lifted.
2: Senate Democrats introducing the Make More in America Act. Minority Leader Chuck Schumer says the goal is to compete with China.
5: Invest in American manufacturing to create jobs, lower costs, strengthen our national security, and build a more resilient economy.
2: The Air Force says eight people aboard a B-52 bomber crashed in Edwards Air Force Base in California on Monday, all believed to be dead. 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
6: Bad weather will continue early in our forecast. Temperatures will be warming up a bit as we head into Wednesday. We'll also have a chance of seeing a few showers and storms Tuesday night, and then again as we head into the weekend. Otherwise, fairly quiet weather for a good portion of our area. Taking a closer look at our forecast, mainly clear, low near 54. Lots of sunshine on Tuesday, high near 79. Increasing clouds Tuesday night. Chance of showers and a few storms, low near 63. Sunny on Wednesday, high of 86. Wednesday night, clear, low near 55. Slightly cooler on Thursday. Lots of sunshine, high of 77. Thursday night, low near 52. Mainly clear. Sunny on Friday, high near 54. A few clouds Friday night. Chance of showers and a few thunderstorms, low near 59. I'm weatherology meteorologist Laura Lockwood, and that's KTIC weather on Classic Country, KTIC.
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3: Texas Tech quarterback Brendan Sorsby is applying to enter the NFL supplemental draft. The Chicago Bulls are reportedly hiring Tiago Splitter as their new head coach. He was the interim coach in Portland. The late-night ball game went to the Dodgers, 4-3 over Tampa Bay in a comeback. Detroit's Colt Keith hit three homers in a Tigers 9-3 win at Houston. A's 11-2 over Pittsburgh as Nick Kurtz had two home runs, five RBIs. The Cubs' Pete Crow Armstrong hit for the cycle. Cubbies got two runs bottom in the ninth to edge Colorado 5-4. St. Louis pitcher Dustin May tossed a one-hitter, a complete game against San Diego, 3-0 Cards the final. Two home runs early in Cincinnati for Eugenio Suarez, 12-0 Reds over the Mets. And there were four World Cup games Monday, all of them ties, including Spain's shocking scoreless tie against Cape Verde. The late game had Iran 2, New Zealand 2 in L.A.
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1: A debate over the deal. I'm Ted Lindner, Fox News. President Trump announcing the U.S. has agreed to a peace deal with Iran. Fox's Kevin Cork explains that some lawmakers in the U.S. are not happy with the agreement.
2: As they say, the devil is in the details, and the lack of them right now, not frankly sitting so well with some lawmakers over on Capitol Hill who would love to have the final say when the ultimate agreement is reached.
3: I do think that if we reach a final agreement, I think that should be voted on by the Senate.
2: The great John Kennedy speaking. Meantime, the president says those details will be revealed fairly soon. And for what it's worth, he insists it won't be a, quote, terrible deal like the one former President Barack Obama made with the regime a decade ago.
1: Meantime, the president landing in France for the G7 summit as he got support from the world leaders, including from French President Emmanuel Macron. Two ships have reportedly passed through the Strait of Hormuz with an alleged peace deal being made. Markets reacting Monday by rallying. Fox Business's Ashley Webster with more.
4: Reports that two ships have passed through the Strait of Hormuz. The market's rallying across the board on all of this news. What a difference a deal makes. Investors have been waiting for some positive news out of the Middle East, and all the major exchanges surging. The tech-heavy Nasdaq, by the way, up. And as the markets go up, the price of crude oil has fallen at one point below $80 a barrel for the first time in 3 months. Right now it's close to $81. All of this with Iran promising to reopen the Strait of Hormuz. The question now is how quickly can the crude oil supply return to normal and how quickly will we see gas prices come down at the pump?
1: Gas Buddy reporting gas prices fell below the $4 national average for the first time since mid-April. AAA's has the nationwide average at about $4.07. 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
7: That weather will continue early in our forecast. Temperatures will be warming up a bit as we head into Wednesday. We'll also have a chance of seeing a few showers and storms Tuesday night, and then again as we head into the weekend. Otherwise, fairly quiet weather for a good portion of our area. Taking a closer look at our forecast, mainly clear, low near 54. Lots of sunshine on Tuesday, high near 79. Increasing clouds Tuesday night. Chance of showers and a few storms, low near 63. Sunny on Wednesday, high of 86. Wednesday night, clear, low near 55. Slightly cooler on Thursday. Lots of sunshine, high of 77. Thursday night, low near 52. Mainly clear. Sunny on Friday, high near 54. A few clouds Friday night. Chance of showers and a few thunderstorms, low near 59. I'm weatherology meteorologist Laura Lockwood. And that's KTIC weather on Classic Country KTIC.
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8: Texas Tech quarterback Brendan Sorsby is applying to enter the NFL supplemental draft. He'll reportedly withdraw his lawsuit on Tuesday and leave college football. In late-night baseball, the Dodgers were 4-3 winners over Tampa Bay as Miguel Rojas hit a pinch solo homer in the seventh for the lead. A's and Arizona each won at home. The Cubs as well. Cubbies got two runs in the bottom of the ninth to beat Colorado 5-4, getting a game-winning bases-loaded walk. Pete Crow-Armstrong hit for the cycle. Detroit's Colt Keith hit three home runs and had six RBIs in a Tigers win 9-3 at Houston. Victories for Washington and Minnesota. St. Louis shut out San Diego 3-0 on Dustin May's one-hitter. Philadelphia and Zach Wheeler beat Miami 7-0. Cincinnati shut out the Mets 12-0. There were four World Cup games Monday, all of them tie games, including the late game in L.A., 2-2 Iran and New Zealand.
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2: Fox News, I'm Sue Guzman. Vice President J.D. Vance detailing what will happen to Iran if the proposed peace deal with the U.S. falls through.
3: Their economy has been in a free fall for a very long time. So you combine the president's leverage that he's put on them, you combine the new leadership, and you combine the fact that their economy is in shambles. And I think that they see there's a real opportunity here to turn over a new leaf so long as they do the right thing.
2: Vance on Fox's Hannity. American and Iranian officials meet in Switzerland Friday to sign a temporary deal to end the conflict. A B-52 bomber carrying 8 people crashes at Edwards Air Force Base in California Monday, killing everyone on board. Colonel James Hayes.
4: This was a mixed crew. This was a mixed crew of military, government civilians, and government contractors supporting this test mission.
2: Boeing confirms 2 of its employees were among those on board. 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
5: Bad weather will continue early in our forecast. Temperatures will be warming up a bit as we head into Wednesday. We'll also have a chance of seeing a few showers and storms Tuesday night, and then again as we head into the weekend. Otherwise, fairly quiet weather for a good portion of our area. Taking a closer look at our forecast, mainly clear, low near 54. Lots of sunshine on Tuesday, high near 79. Increasing clouds Tuesday night. Chance of showers and a few storms, low near 63. Sunny on Wednesday, high of 86. Wednesday night, clear, low near 55. Slightly cooler on Thursday. Lots of sunshine, high of 77. Thursday night, low near 52. Mainly clear. Sunny on Friday, high near 54. A few clouds Friday night. Chance of showers and a few thunderstorms, low near 59. I'm weatherology meteorologist Laura Lockwood. And that's KTIC weather on Classic Country, KTIC.
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1: Well, my daddy left home when I was 3, and he didn't leave much to Ma and me, just this old guitar and an empty bottle of booze. 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
2: Texas Tech quarterback Brendan Sorsby is applying to enter the NFL supplemental draft. The Chicago Bulls are reportedly hiring Tiago Splitter as their new head coach. He was the interim coach in Portland. The late-night ball game went to the Dodgers 4-3 over Tampa Bay in a comeback. Detroit's Colt Keith hit three homers in a Tigers 9-3 win at Houston. A's 11-2 over Pittsburgh as Nick Kurtz had two home runs, five RBIs. The Cubs' Pete Crow Armstrong hit for the cycle. Cubbies got two runs by bottom of the ninth to edge Colorado 5-4. St. Louis pitcher Dustin May tossed a one-hitter, a complete game against San Diego, 3-0 Cards the final. Two home runs early in Cincinnati for Eugenio Suarez, 12-0 Reds over the Mets. And there were four World Cup games Monday, all of them ties, including Spain's shocking scoreless tie against Cape Verde. The late game had Iran 2, New Zealand 2 in L.A.
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1: No deal details yet. I'm Sue Gossman, Fox News. An initial agreement between the U.S. and Iran to extend their ceasefire has been inching toward a formal signing. Vice President J.D. Vance telling Fox's Hannity the president may decide to release details about the agreement before that.
2: What the president has said is the agreement will come out on Friday. He may decide to release the agreement sooner than that.
1: Fox's Alex Hogan is more.
3: President Trump posted online that Iran has agreed to never have a nuclear weapon and called reports that the U.S. would pay Iran $300 million fake news. The peace framework would reopen the Strait of Hormuz. Iranian state media reporting that Tehran has only agreed to 60 days of free passage for ships, and after that, they could collect transit payments. While the deal calls for an end to fighting in Lebanon, Hezbollah announced new rounds of fire on Israeli troops in the southern part of the country. The Iranian-backed group also warned Israel there would be no return to the status quo. The specifics of the agreement not yet announced. A signing ceremony will take place in Switzerland on Friday.
1: Senate Minority Leader Chuck Schumer not pleased with the agreement.
4: Iran has more control over the Strait of Hormuz today than before the war began. Gasoline prices are still dramatically higher than before the war and will remain so for a long time.
1: Leaders of the Group of Seven Summit of Major Industrialized Nations facing a packed agenda on their first full day together in France today. The agenda includes ending the war in Ukraine and addressing the Middle East crisis. California Governor Gavin Newsom says the Justice Department, under orders by President Trump, has launched an investigation into him and his wife.
5: This country does not belong to you. It does not belong to your cronies. And we're going to fight your lawlessness. And we're going to continue to remind the people of this country of your corruption.
1: No comment from the Justice Department. 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
10: Bad weather will continue early in our forecast. Temperatures will be warming up a bit as we head into Wednesday. We'll also have a chance of seeing a few showers and storms Tuesday night, and then again as we head into the weekend. Otherwise, fairly quiet weather for a good portion of our area. Taking a closer look at our forecast, mainly clear, low near 54. Lots of sunshine on Tuesday, high near 79. Increasing clouds Tuesday night. Chance of showers and a few storms, low near 63. Sunny on Wednesday, high of 86. Wednesday night, clear, low near 55. Slightly cooler on Thursday. Lots of sunshine, high of 77. Thursday night, low near 52. Mainly clear. Sunny on Friday, high near 54. A few clouds Friday night. Chance of showers and a few thunderstorms, low near 59. I'm weatherology meteorologist Laura Lockwood. And that's KTIC weather on Classic Country KTIC.
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7: Texas Tech quarterback Brendan Sorsby is applying to enter the NFL supplemental draft. He'll reportedly withdraw his lawsuit on Tuesday and leave college football. In late-night baseball, the Dodgers were 4-3 winners over Tampa Bay as Miguel Rojas hit a pinch solo homer in the seventh for the lead. A's and Arizona each won at home. The Cubs as well. Cubbies got two runs in the bottom of the ninth to beat Colorado 5-4, getting a game-winning bases-loaded walk. Pete Crow-Armstrong hit for the cycle. Detroit's Colt Keith hit three home runs and had six RBIs in a Tigers win 9-3 at Houston. Victories for Washington and Minnesota. St. Louis shut out San Diego 3-0 on Dustin May's one-hitter. Philadelphia and Zach Wheeler beat Miami 7-0. Cincinnati shut out the Mets 12-0. There were four World Cup games Monday, all of them tie games, including the late game in L.A. 2-2, Iran and New Zealand.
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1: Fox News, I'm Sue Guzman. Vice President J.D. Vance detailing what will happen to Iran if the proposed peace deal with the U.S. falls through.
2: Their economy has been in a free fall for a very long time. So you combine the president's leverage that he's put on them, you combine the new leadership, and you combine the fact that their economy is in shambles. And I think that they see there's a real opportunity here to turn over a new leaf so long as they do the right thing.
1: Vance on Fox's Hannity. American and Iranian officials meet in Switzerland Friday to sign a temporary deal to end the conflict. A B-52 bomber carrying 8 people crashes at Edwards Air Force Base in California Monday, killing everyone on board. Colonel James Hayes.
3: This was a mixed crew. This was a mixed crew of military, government civilians, and government contractors supporting this test mission.
1: Boeing confirms 2 of its employees were among those on board. America's listening to Fox News.
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8: Bad weather will continue early in our forecast. Temperatures will be warming up a bit as we head into Wednesday. We'll also have a chance of seeing a few showers and storms Tuesday night, and then again as we head into the weekend. Otherwise, fairly quiet weather for a good portion of our area. Taking a closer look at our forecast, mainly clear, low near 54. Lots of sunshine on Tuesday, high near 79, increasing clouds Tuesday night. Chance of showers and a few storms, low near 63. Sunny on Wednesday, high of 86. Wednesday night, clear, low near 55. Slightly cooler on Thursday. Lots of sunshine, high of 77. Thursday night, low near 52, mainly clear. Sunny on Friday, high near 54. A few clouds Friday night. Chance of showers and a few thunderstorms, low near 59. I'm weatherology meteorologist Laura Lockwood, and that's KTIC weather on Classic Country, KTIC.
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2: Texas Tech quarterback Brendan Sorsby is applying to enter the NFL supplemental draft. The Chicago Bulls are reportedly hiring Tiago Splitter as their new head coach. He was the interim coach in Portland. The late-night ball game went to the Dodgers 4-3 over Tampa Bay in a comeback. Detroit's Colt Keith hit three homers in a Tigers 9-3 win at Houston. A's 11-2 over Pittsburgh as Nick Kurtz had two home runs, five RBIs. The Cubs' Pete Crow Armstrong hit for the cycle. Cubbies got two runs by bottom of the ninth to edge Colorado 5-4. St. Louis pitcher Dustin May tossed a one-hitter, a complete game against San Diego, 3-0 Cards the final. Two home runs early in Cincinnati for Eugenio Suarez, 12-0 Reds over the Mets. And there were four World Cup games Monday, all of them ties, including Spain's shocking scoreless tie against Cape Verde. The late game had Iran 2, New Zealand 2 in L.A.
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1: More questions about the deal. I'm Ted Lindner, Fox News. President Trump announcing the U.S. has agreed to a peace deal with Iran. Fox's Kevin Cork in Washington, though, explaining some lawmakers have questions and some are not happy with the tentative agreement.
2: As they say, the devil is in the details and the lack of them right now. Not frankly sitting so well with some lawmakers over on Capitol Hill who would love to have the final say when the ultimate agreement is reached.
3: I do think that if we reach a final agreement, I think that should be voted on by the Senate.
2: The great John Kennedy speaking. Meantime, the president says those details will be revealed fairly soon. And for what it's worth, he insists it won't be a, quote, terrible deal like the one former President Barack Obama made with the regime a decade ago.
1: The president landing in France for the G7 summit, getting support from world leaders, including from French President Emmanuel Macron. The seven major leaders will debate major world challenges today. Fox's Jonathan Savage with more.
4: The G7 summit of wealthy democracies has a packed agenda, including the war in Eastern Europe. President Trump says he's had productive chats in recent days with the leaders of Ukraine and Russia.
5: We had a very good conversation yesterday with President Zelensky and President Putin, and I see maybe we can do something.
4: The president speaking yesterday after arriving in France for the summit. Leaders will also discuss the safe reopening of the Strait of Hormuz. France and the UK are offering to lead a mission there. Jonathan Savage, Fox News.
1: More than 525,000 packages of Park Street Deli macaroni and cheese sold at Aldi stores nationwide being recalled because they may contain undeclared soy lecithin, an ingredient that can trigger allergic reactions in people with soy sensitivities. 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
18: Bad weather will continue early in our forecast. Temperatures will be warming up a bit as we head into Wednesday. We'll also have a chance of seeing a few showers and storms Tuesday night, and then again as we head into the weekend. Otherwise, fairly quiet weather for a good portion of our area. Taking a closer look at our forecast, mainly clear, low near 54. Lots of sunshine on Tuesday, high near 79. Increasing clouds Tuesday night. Chance of showers and a few storms, low near 63. Sunny on Wednesday, high of 86. Wednesday night, clear, low near 55. Slightly cooler on Thursday. Lots of sunshine, high of 77. Thursday night, low near 52. Mainly clear. Sunny on Friday, high near 54. A few clouds Friday night. Chance of showers and a few thunderstorms, low near 59. I'm weatherology meteorologist Laura Lockwood. And that's KTIC weather on Classic Country, KTIC.
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4: Texas Tech quarterback Brendan Sorsby is applying to enter the NFL supplemental draft. He'll reportedly withdraw his lawsuit on Tuesday and leave college football. In late-night baseball, the Dodgers were 4-3 winners over Tampa Bay as Miguel Rojas hit a pinch solo homer in the seventh for the lead. A's and Arizona each one at home. The Cubs as well. Cubbies got two runs in the bottom of the ninth to beat Colorado 5-4, getting a game-winning bases-loaded walk. Pete Crow-Armstrong hit for the cycle. Detroit's Colt Keith hit three home runs and had six RBIs in a Tigers win 9-3 at Houston. Victories for Washington and Minnesota. St. Louis shut out San Diego 3-0 on Dustin May's one-hitter. Philadelphia and Zach Wheeler beat Miami 7-0. Cincinnati shut out the Mets 12-0. There were four World Cup games Monday, all of them tie games, including the late game in L.A., 2-2 Iran and New Zealand.
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2: Fox News, I'm Sue Guzman. An Iranian official telling state TV that the end of the conflict with Iran includes an end Israel's occupation of Lebanon, that's something Israel says it will not do. Vice President J.D. Vance detailing what will happen to Iran if the proposed peace deal with the U.S. falls through.
3: Their economy has been in a free fall for a very long time. So you combine the president's leverage that he's put on them, you combine the new leadership, and you combine the fact that their economy is in shambles, and I think that they see there's a real opportunity here to turn over a new leaf so long as they do the right thing.
2: Vice President J.D. Vance detailing it. He spoke there on Fox's Hannity. American and Iranian officials meet Friday in Switzerland to sign the deal. And G7 leaders opening summit talks with a packed agenda today. It includes ending the war in Ukraine and addressing the Middle East crisis. 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
8: Bad weather will continue early in our forecast. Temperatures will be warming up a bit as we head into Wednesday. We'll also have a chance of seeing a few showers and storms Tuesday night, and then again as we head into the weekend. Otherwise, fairly quiet weather for a good portion of our area. Taking a closer look at our forecast, mainly clear, low near 54. Lots of sunshine on Tuesday, high near 79. Increasing clouds Tuesday night. Chance of showers and a few storms, low near 63. Sunny on Wednesday, high of 86. Wednesday night, clear, low near 55. Slightly cooler on Thursday. Lots of sunshine, high of 77. Thursday night, low near 52. Mainly clear. Sunny on Friday, high near 54. A few clouds Friday night. Chance of showers and a few thunderstorms, low near 59. I'm weatherology meteorologist Laura Lockwood. And that's KTIC weather on Classic Country, KTIC.
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2: Texas Tech quarterback Brendan Sorsby is applying to enter the NFL supplemental draft. The Chicago Bulls are reportedly hiring Tiago Splitter as their new head coach. He was the interim coach in Portland. The late-night ball game went to the Dodgers, 4-3 over Tampa Bay in a comeback. Detroit's Colt Keith hit three homers in a Tigers 9-3 win at Houston. A's 11-2 over Pittsburgh as Nick Kurtz had two home runs, five RBIs. The Cubs' Pete Carl Armstrong hit for the cycle. Cubs got two runs by of the ninth to edge Colorado 5-4. St. Louis pitcher Dustin May tossed a one-hitter, a complete game against San Diego. 3-0 Cards the final. Two home runs early in Cincinnati for Eugenio Suarez. 12-0 Reds.
3: He's touting the U.S. deal with Iran
2: Monday,
3: at the G7 summit in France.
2: Spain's shocking scoreless
3: I'm Dave Anthony, Fox News. And President Trump just said
4: Iran will never have a nuclear weapon. And it says it loud and clear. They're not going to develop it. They're not going to buy it. They're not going to do anything with it. And if they do, they suffer unbelievable consequences.
3: And the president just shook the hand of Qatar's emir sitting next to him for helping work out the deal with Iran.
4: They were tough. They were strong. You know, they are the closest to Iran physically.
3: We're still waiting more details of the agreement. The president says we'll have the Strait of Hormuz open fully by Friday with Iran not blocking shipping anymore. Another big issue at the G7 summit of world leaders, Russia's war in Ukraine.
5: It's been 4 years of war now. The president, though, going into this meeting, seemed very optimistic about bringing this war to an end. He said that maybe we can do something. So perhaps that is the momentum he's feeling from the Iran deal. But he seemed optimistic going into this meeting.
3: That's Fox's Aisha Hassan in Geneva. Now, Iran's soccer team came to the U.S., played their first World Cup soccer match last night, but they didn't stick around.
6: The Iranian squad expected to spend the night in Los Angeles after their 2-2 draw with New Zealand, but coach Amir Galinui says officials told them to return to their training base in Mexico. Several key staff members weren't even allowed to attend the game. The coach is unhappy about players not getting recovery time before the journey.
3: Fox's Jonathan Savage. What went wrong? It's a big question in California after a B-52 bomber crashed and burned right after takeoff from Edwards Air Force Base, killing all 8 people on board.
7: This was a mixed crew. This was a mixed crew of military, government civilians, and government contractors supporting this test mission.
3: Deputy Commander Colonel James Hayes says it could take months to determine the cause of the plane's crash. 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
12: General Motors releasing a software update that the auto giant says will allow some EV owners in the U.S. to pipe power back to their homes during a blackout and to the broader electric grid. Vehicle-to-home system owners would be able to sell power back to the utility. General Motors already working with states on this, including partnership testing with DTE Energy in Michigan and PG&E in California. It's made possible by bidirectional charging, with utilities also approaching the vehicle-to-grid idea cautiously because of the investment needed and the uncertainty of the technology, as well as the number of users. GM joins Ford, Nissan, and Tesla in selling EV energy back to the grid. It's made possible by bidirectional charging. GM says its 250,000 bidirectional EVs could power 120,000 homes for up to a week. That's Fox Wheels. I'm Jeff Manasso, Fox News.
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14: Tonight, weather will continue early in our forecast. Temperatures will be warming up a bit as we head into Wednesday. We'll also have a chance of seeing a few showers and storms Tuesday night, and then again as we head into the weekend. Otherwise, fairly quiet weather for a good portion of our area. Taking a closer look at our forecast, mainly clear, low near 54. Lots of sunshine on Tuesday, high near 79. Increasing clouds Tuesday night. Chance of showers and a few storms, low near 63. Sunny on Wednesday, high of 86. Wednesday night, clear, low near 55. Slightly cooler on Thursday. Lots of sunshine, high of 77. Thursday night, low near 52. Mainly clear. Sunny on Friday, high near 54. A few clouds Friday night. Chance of showers and a few thunderstorms, low near 59.

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3: An unsurvivable crash. Good morning, I'm Gordon Deal, along with Nicole Murray on this Tuesday, June 16th. Thanks for joining us. Here's what's up this hour.
4: Eight crew members are dead after their B-52 bomber went down at Edwards Air Force Base in the California desert.
3: Investors are giving tentative approval to the peace deal between the U.S. and Iran, sending stocks higher and oil lower.
4: Democratic California Governor Gavin Newsom says he and his wife are being investigated by the Trump Justice Department.
3: And why doctors need to do more screening for excess body fat.
5: These interrelated conditions, what they have in common is excess abdominal fat. So usually people with overweight or obesity will have some excess abdominal fat. This 90% includes people who have at least one risk factor for one of these diseases.
3: Betsy McKay at the Wall Street Journal on guidelines for cardiovascular kidney metabolic syndrome, or CKM. Tragedy for the military in Southern California. Edwards Air Force Base says eight crew members are dead after a B-52 bomber they were on crashed shortly after takeoff yesterday morning. It was on a routine test mission at Edwards Airfield, located in the western Mojave Desert, about 100 miles northeast of Los Angeles. Two of the eight crew members were Boeing employees. The Air Force uses four of its 76 B-52s for testing. An official said it was one of the test aircraft that crashed yesterday. Colonel James Hayes is a deputy commander.
6: At this point, we don't have any indication as to what the cause was of this. We won't be able to release that information, and we don't have an ability to get that anytime soon.
3: The long-range eight-engine bomber most recently has been used for hypersonic weapons. The Air Force is planning to replace its 1960s-era engines. Meanwhile, Edwards is home to some of the Air Force's most secretive research. Chuck Yeager's 1947 flight that broke the sound barrier occurred at Edwards, as did the first landings of the space shuttle in 1981. In the wake of the framework for peace between the U.S. and Iran, world leaders are gathering in France for the Group of Seven summit. Washington and Tehran reached an initial agreement Sunday that would extend their shaky ceasefire and lead to the reopening of the Strait of Hormuz. But significant challenges remain to ending the war, including whether Israel will continue its offensive in Lebanon. President Trump at the G7.
7: The strait opens completely. It's open now. But it opens completely. We'll have all the mines knocked out for the most part. We have a lot of lanes right now already.
3: Speaking at a meeting with President Trump yesterday, French President Emmanuel Macron said France could dispatch fighter aircraft as early as today if needed to fly observation flights over the vital waterway, and that France's nuclear-powered aircraft carrier could help out quickly, too. Separately, Vice President J.D. Vance is denying that Iran will receive billions of dollars of assets as part of the U.S.-Iran deal that is set to be signed later this week. It's not clear, by the way, if Trump will attend that signing ceremony. Investors continue waiting for more details about how the U.S. and Iran will bring their Middle East conflict to an end, but the announcement of a framework for peace sent stocks higher and oil prices lower yesterday. We get more from this morning's Mike Gavin.
8: The Nasdaq had a huge day, surging more than 3%, while the S&P 500 gained 1.7%. It was a modest day for the Dow, but a record high close. Oil this morning is trading at around $82 a barrel. Meanwhile, in a statement, Hapag-Lloyd, the German global container shipping giant, hopes that its remaining vessels will be able to pass through the Strait of Hormuz this weekend. However, the head of Mitsui O.S.K. Lines, the world's largest tanker operator, said earlier today that many firms could wait weeks until they allow their tankers to resume transit. Gordon.
3: Thanks, Mike. Oil prices, by the way, aren't back to that $70 a barrel mark where they were before the conflict began. Francis Osborne, head of oil analytics at Argus Media, predicted Middle East crude production could take 4 to 6 months to restore close to pre-crisis levels. By the way, make sure to check out a podcast of today's show full of stories you won't hear this hour. On today's podcast, the changes coming to federal student loans starting July 1st and why car dealerships need to be careful with AI chatbots. 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
0: Tonight weather will continue early in our forecast. Temperatures will be warming up a bit as we head into Wednesday. We'll also have a chance of seeing a few showers and storms Tuesday night, and then again as we head into the weekend. Otherwise, fairly quiet weather for a good portion of our area. Taking a closer look at our forecast, mainly clear, low near 54. Lots of sunshine on Tuesday, high near 79. Increasing clouds Tuesday night. Chance of showers and a few storms, low near 63. Sunny on Wednesday, high of 86. Wednesday night, clear, low near 55. Slightly cooler on Thursday. Lots of sunshine, high of 77. Thursday night, low near 52, mainly clear. Sunny on Friday, high near 54. A few clouds Friday night. Chance of showers and a few thunderstorms, low near 59. I'm weatherology meteorologist Laura Lockwood, and that's KTIC weather on Classic Country, KTIC.
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3: Thanks for spending time with us. Welcome into Tuesday. President Trump says a deal between the U.S. and Iran to reopen the Strait of Hormuz is now complete. Now, however, the hard job begins. Former Navy Commander Rich Kalko says this is more than just flicking a switch and reopening the Strait of Hormuz. Rich, how do you see it?
18: Well, this is heading down a good path. You know, if the shooting stops, I think that's promising, and it sounds like at least that's going to happen for the next 60 days. We've heard the president and the administration talk for months now that there were numerous things on the list that they had, but the two that they couldn't bend on was no nuclear weapons, and the Strait of Hormuz had to be opened. And at least they're heading that way. This still sounds like they have negotiation. This isn't a real peace deal. It's a 60-day MOU, Memorandum of Understanding. So there's still a lot of work to be done, and we'll have to see what happens.
3: What's it like for the service members in the Navy, say, right now, who are part of that blockade, not allowing traffic in and out of the Iranian ports? Do they celebrate this if you're a service member? I don't know. What kind of reaction might those men and women have?
18: Well, I think they're still in harm's way a little bit. They'll be happy that this is over. It's a very tense situation trying to run a blockade. I had the opportunity to do that myself in the early 90s. But so the Navy has to be at force protection, force readiness the entire time, because we've seen Iran has these drones, ballistic missiles. So our ships in the area are always at risk. So it's not like, oh, gee, let's relax. And now you have to kind of assume, or not assume, that Iran has, you know, very strict chain of command to their military people in the field. There could be a rogue military person out there who still has a finger on the trigger of some of these drones or ballistic missiles. So it's not total relaxation. It'll take a little while to turn that off, and it's going to take a long time to turn the Strait of Hormuz back on. This is not a light switch. There are 2,000 ships caught on the wrong side of the Strait of Hormuz. And on a good day, when there's no issues or no problems, they can move between 100 and 125 ships through the Strait. So it's going to take weeks and months to get this thing back up and running.
3: What about the threat of mines, Rich?
18: Well, the mines are out there. We know that Iran mined the Strait, and there's a couple issues there. The U.S. Navy had a mine sweeping fleet, and just talk about bad timing. In September, they decommissioned them and took them out of that region. So the minesweeping ships are no longer there. So that's part of the problem. They were switching to a new technology, you know, AI drones, underwater drones, surface drones. And that technology has not been tested and proven yet. They're using it, but not necessarily 100% operational. And then Iran would have had to keep very specific minefield maps, you know, where charts, where they would have put the mines. I'm not sure those exist. So there's still a bunch of minesweeping work that needs to be done, and that doesn't even count the free-floating mines that Iran likely used as well. So we've got to track those down. So a busy time for the Navy. And as far as the ships that are stuck in the wrong side of the straits there, the insurance companies for the commercial ships are going to be very hesitant to just say, hey, get going, you know, get out of there. So there's still issues that are going to be ongoing.
3: We're speaking with Rich Kalko, retired Navy commander. So let's imagine a scenario in which after 60 days, U.S. and Iran have not been able to reach any kind of agreement with regards to Tehran's nuclear program. Does the U.S. then revisit military action?
18: They certainly could. You know, every option on the table exists for the president, and he could choose that. But I think the way it's just reading and sounding right now, I think he's just going to declare victory, regardless of what's actually going on over there. You know, I'm sure they've caused severe damage to the infrastructure required for Iran to reconstitute their nuclear program and put them out of business at least for a while. So that's an important part of it. So he can say, nothing's happening on that side of the world as far as them moving forward to get a nuclear weapon up and running. So I just don't see us launching attacks again. I don't. But again, that's the president's purview if he decides to go that route.
3: What about kind of now relocating, I guess, perhaps all these naval vessels that are there for us, if that's going to happen? A lot of logistics involved?
18: Yeah, well, it's time for some of them to come home. Those the men and women manning those ships have been at sea for a long time. I know the Gerald Ford returned recently after a 10-month deployment. That's a long time to be underway. And there's a lot of other Navy ships out there that haven't had a lot of liberty, haven't been able to pull ashore. And even if they have, they were still in harm's way because all the Gulf states were all within reach of the missiles of Iran. So it's not like a liberty port. So they'll head home if they can. But we've got to maintain a robust presence in the region for ever.
3: Yeah.
18: So there will still be ships, aircraft, and submarines that'll be carrying out the U.S. Protection mission over there for quite a while.
3: Thanks, Rich. Former Navy Commander Rich Kalko. 20 minutes now after the hour on This Morning, America's First News. Here's Nicole Murray.
11: And now, the three big things you need to know. Number one.
4: 8 crew members are dead after their B-52 bomber crashed shortly after takeoff at Edwards Air Force Base in California. Colonel James Hayes is a deputy commander.
6: It was a B-52 that was on initial takeoff, supporting the radar modernization program, which is a test. It was a local test sortie. It took off and immediately after takeoff crashed and burst into flames.
4: 2 of the 8 crew members were Boeing employees.
11: Number 2.
4: President Trump is projecting confidence about the Iran peace deal as he meets with global leaders for the G7 summit in France today.
7: The deal's all signed. And the strait is already partially opened. As you know, they're doing a little hunting for a couple of mines that they've already found. But it's essentially ships are starting to go out now. On Friday, it'll be completely opened.
4: French President Emmanuel Macron told Trump that France could dispatch fighter aircraft to fly observation flights over the Strait of Hormuz as early as today.
11: Number 3.
4: California Governor Gavin Newsom says the Justice Department is investigating him and his wife, accusing President Trump of urging the probe to get back at a political enemy. Newsom, in a video posted on X.
13: In recent days, federal agents have knocked on the doors of family, friends, and former employees.

0: because they found a crime, because they're simply trying to find one.
1: In other news, the coach of Iran's World Cup team said it was ordered to leave the U.S. and return to its training base in Mexico only a few hours after playing against New Zealand yesterday evening. The coach said the team had expected to spend the night in California. British Airways says a cell phone caught fire on one of its flights from London to Las Vegas yesterday. The aircraft, however, did land safely at Harry Reid International Airport. The FAA said it will investigate. 56% of out-of-town visitors for the World Cup will reportedly be men. As a result, the New York Post says that single ladies are dropping thousands of dollars on World Cup tickets with hopes of meeting an international man.
2: Well, they want an international guy.
1: I mean, maybe this is what I mean, there's some merit to this plan here.
2: Is that right?
1: Yeah, maybe
2: you're
1: this is what
2: this?
1: I'm doing. Yeah, maybe this is what I'm doing wrong. Maybe I'm dating American men.
2: Okay.
1: That's the problem.
2: You need a foreign man.
1: Maybe.
2: And you need a few thousand bucks to get yourself a ticket to the World Cup.
1: Or can I just find him at like a bar nearby after the game, maybe?
2: Wow.
1: Economic, right?
2: Okay.
1: Yeah.
2: Keep us updated on that.
1: Yeah, there you go.
2: 22 minutes after the hour.
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8: The new Federal Reserve Chair Kevin Warsh leads the Fed meeting today and tomorrow. Market watcher Lou Bassanese isn't expecting any surprises, but he is watching the dot plot interest rate forecast from Fed policymakers.
9: For me, the dot plot is the most interesting thing that we get this week from the Fed, because remember, in March, we saw that they were expecting some easing this year. So do they still expect to ease? I don't think so. I think they're just going to take a very hold and pause stance right now. You're going to see that from all the Fed presidents. And I think that's the key data point to be focusing on.
8: We'll find out today how many new homes were started in May. The Census Bureau reports housing starts and the number of building permits for new construction. The forecast is for a slight decline in housing starts from April. Reporting earnings today, furniture giant Lazy Boy. That's your Fox Business Report. I'm Jim Cosola. Invested in you.
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13: We're a mile north of Beamer here, and looks like we got about 90 hundreds. The left lane going south on Highway 9 out of Pender is blocked.
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2: With us, the Federal Reserve is expected to hold interest rates steady at its policy meeting this week, the first helmed by new Fed Chair Kevin Warsh, doing little to ease the affordability concerns plaguing many U.S. households. Insight from Jessica Dickler, personal finance reporter at CNBC. Jess, what is Warsh facing?
17: Well, the Fed has been in a tricky spot for a while because they have to balance prolonged inflation, with the desire from the president to lower interest rates. Warsh is coming in kind of as Donald Trump's pick. So, you know, he very much, the expectation is very much that he will be favorable to cutting rates, but we're just not there yet with the economic conditions. We saw CPI come in pretty hot most recently. So, looks like the Fed is going to have to hold steady for a while and then maybe even hike rates at the end of the year.
2: Wow. All right. So somebody in your story talked about Warsh having to toe the line here, meaning what?
17: Yes. So it's a very delicate balance between, kind of trying to keep inflation in check and also bring interest rates down, which is what the president has been wanting to have happen. So Warsh is sort of like going to have to balance, what the committee thinks. And of course, he's not acting in a vacuum. He is on this, open market committee. They must all decide together what's the next steps. But also he may, push for a different type of analysis going forward that could be more favorable to bringing rates down ultimately. So this new leadership could have a lot of kind of long-term effects on how the Fed decides its monetary policy and ultimately what that means for consumers.
2: Yeah. We're speaking with Jessica Dickler, personal finance reporter at CNBC. The story is called Warsh's Fed is likely to hold rates steady, what the leadership change could mean for your money. All right, so break this down personally. Why, might I as the average consumer be watching this?
17: Yeah, well, the average consumer doesn't spend a whole lot of time thinking about what the Fed does or doesn't do, yeah. But it does impact a lot of our finances really on a day-to-day basis. The Fed sets its federal funds rate. That rate kind of trickles down to the rates that we pay, primarily in credit cards. Those move in lockstep with the Fed funds rate. So when the Fed raises rates, your credit APR also rises. Other rates have a more kind of trickle-down impact. Mortgage rates don't directly track the Fed, but they are influenced by inflation and what's happening in the economy, so there is sort of that more indirect impact. Auto loan rates, student loan rates, even though they are fixed, if you are, coming into the market, if you're buying a car, getting out a new student loan, those rates will change depending on what the Fed has done. So it's, it does matter a lot in our day-to-day lives. And then, of course, savings rates also sort of track what the Fed is doing. We've seen savings rates sort of trickle down a little bit, even while the Fed holds steady. But if the Fed lowers rates, you will see those rates come down.
2: Yeah. I hadn't seen the numbers, too, that you included in your story about kind of the average cost per person in the U.S. Thanks to, say, tariffs and the war with Iran.
17: Yes. I mean, that's one ongoing thread here is that consumers are having a hard time keeping up with higher prices. Some of that has been due to tariffs. Other, we're seeing a lot of direct impact right now with the war and rising gas prices and how that also affects shipping costs and a lot of other consumer goods. So there was one analysis by the U.S. Congress Joint Economic Committee, the minority, which found that households have paid more than $3,000 in the last year just because of tariffs and those rising energy costs.
2: Jessica Dickler, personal finance reporter at CNBC. 30 minutes now after the hour on This Morning, America's First News.

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1: Sunshine today with our highs in the lower 70s and lower 80s throughout Iowa, the lower 80s and lower 90s throughout Nebraska, the lower 80s and lower 90s throughout Kansas, and the upper 70s and mid 80s throughout Missouri. Staying partly cloudy overnight tonight with our lows in the mid-50s and upper 60s through to Iowa, the lower 60s and lower 70s throughout Nebraska, the mid-60s and mid-70s throughout Kansas, and the upper 50s and upper 60s throughout Missouri. South winds between 5 and 20 and gusting as high as 30. For today's forecast, sunny with our high nearing 79, partly cloudy skies overnight tonight with a lower around 63, south winds between 10 and 25 and gusting as high as 30. Sunshine throughout Wednesday with a high of 85, westerly winds between 10 and 35 and gusting as high as 45, then mostly clear skies throughout Wednesday night with a lower around 55. Northwest winds between 15 and 30 and gusting as high as 45. Some sunshine throughout Thursday with a high of 77 and clear skies throughout Thursday night with a lower around 52. Sunny with a high of 83 on Friday. I'm weatherology meteorologist Kara Foster, and that's KTIC weather on Classic Country KTIC.

0: News. I'm Gianna Gelosi. President Trump and Iran's lead negotiator signing an agreement to end the war and reopen the Strait of Hormuz, but the specific terms of the deal have not been released. But
1: we know that the agreement calls for a ceasefire on all fronts, including Lebanon. U.S. officials say Israel will be allowed to respond if attacked by Iran-backed Hezbollah.
0: Fox's Trey Yings. There's set to be a formal signing ceremony in Switzerland Friday, where nearby world leaders are gathering for the G7 on the agenda, meeting with Zelensky of Ukraine about ending the war in his country.
2: It's been 4 years of war now. The president, though, going into this meeting, seemed very optimistic about bringing this war to an end. He said that maybe we can do something. So perhaps that is the momentum he's feeling from the Iran deal. But he seemed optimistic going into this meeting.
0: And that is Fox's Aisha Hosni reporting. 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
7: Google says its own AI is being used to scam Americans out of their money. Google's Gemini has emerged as a premier artificial intelligence used by Americans, but bad actors are also making bad use of it. The company is now suing a China-based cyber hacking network for using Gemini to create phony websites that look like the ones you might do business with here in the United States. Halima Delaney Prado is Google's lawyer.
8: The outsider enterprise basically used AI, they used Gemini, to create a website, a gift card website.
7: Speaking on Fox and Friends, those scammy sites pose as everything from UPS to Verizon and AT&T to the New York State Easy Pass toll service. They've counted 9,000 fake sites, and using AI just made those fake sites more difficult to spot because they're that good. Google says there could be hundreds of thousands of victims. With Fox on Tech, I'm Evan Brown, Fox News.
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10: Thanks for joining us. Welcome into Tuesday, June 16th. Gordon Deal with Nicole Murray. Some of our top stories and headlines. 8 crew members dead after their B-52 bomber crashed shortly after takeoff from Edwards Air Force Base in the Mojave Desert. Stocks jumped and oil fell as investors embraced word of a peace agreement between the U.S. and Iran. Wall Street Journal says General Motors is in talks with defense contractor Lockheed Martin about manufacturing components for weapons. And South Carolina deputies captured in dramatic video resuscitating a child who had fallen into a pool and then stopped breathing. That story in about 20 minutes. Nearly 90% of Americans meet the criteria for cardiovascular kidney metabolic syndrome. Now, new guidelines have been issued for diagnosing and treating the disorder. Insight on CKM syndrome from Betsy McKay, senior writer at the Wall Street Journal. Betsy, what is it?
11: It's meant to describe a cluster of conditions, diabetes, kidney disease, heart disease, that have common risk factors, and they're all interconnected. They sort of make each other worse and can trigger one another. So the idea with defining it was to bring together diseases that are usually treated as, you know, just that individual disease, to try to get doctors to be more aware that their patient who has high blood pressure is not only at risk for heart disease, but may also be at risk for kidney disease, for example.
10: Geez, I think you said in your story 90% of us meet some sort of criteria for this?
11: Yes. So, I know, shocking, right? The reason is that this this disorder and these interrelated conditions, what they have in common is excess abdominal fat. So usually people with overweight or obesity will have some excess abdominal fat. So that includes people, this 90% includes people who have at least one risk factor for one of these diseases. So either, abdominal fat, which, you know, has been shown to be, to cause inflammation, which leads to all these diseases, or they have high blood pressure or high cholesterol. I mean, when you sit back and think about it, a lot of adults have these conditions, unfortunately.
10: Mm. We're speaking with Betsy McKay, senior writer at the Wall Street Journal. The story is called Doctors Should Do More Screening for Excess Body Fat and Its Health Risks. So what now? You've done this story. Alarms are sounding. Is the medical community doing anything differently here?
11: Yeah, well, so the reason we wrote this story now is that new guidelines have been published, trying to give doctors a roadmap for treating their patients and helping them, first of all, prevent developing cardiovascular kidney metabolic syndrome. I should say that while 90% of people do have a risk factor, really only about 9% have the most serious form, have kidney disease, have diagnosed heart disease. I mean, it's, you know, you can, this disorder is defined in stages, and it's done so purposely to help doctors and patients prevent a progression. So, you know, so that's the latest step, is really to lay out, look, this syndrome exists, there are stages, and you primary care doctors or cardiologists or endocrinologists or nephrologists, need to screen for body fat and need to keep in mind that as, you know, a patient has one risk factor, that may increase their risk for not just one disease, but other diseases too.
10: Boy, what role do, say, today's weight loss drugs or GLP-1s play here?
11: So really important. That's another reason for more awareness about these interrelated diseases, is that GLP-1s, I mean, we've seen this. They, first of all, they were developed to treat diabetes. Then, you know, now in their latest iteration, they're weight loss drugs, right? But studies have shown that GLP-1s have benefits against a lot of conditions, including, so not just diabetes and weight loss, but reducing the risk of heart attacks and strokes, for example. And there's another class of drugs, SGLT inhibitors, which were developed for diabetes, but also help to prevent against heart failure. So these types of drugs can work to keep, you know, help people, help treat multiple conditions. And so it's sort of two birds with one stone.
10: Thanks, Betsy. Betsy McKay, senior writer at the Wall Street Journal. By the way, make sure to check out a podcast of today's show, full of stories you won't hear this hour. On today's podcast, financial surprises when you have children later in life, and the Ohio gas station with some explaining to do. 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Just do a search for This Morning with Gordon Deal. 20 minutes now in front of the hour. Coming up next, Scottish soccer fans in Boston go all in.
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3: Sunshine today with our highs in the lower 70s and lower 80s throughout Iowa, the lower 80s and lower 90s throughout Nebraska, the lower 80s and lower 90s throughout Kansas, and the upper 70s and mid 80s throughout Missouri. Staying partly cloudy overnight tonight with our lows in the mid 50s and upper 60s throughout Iowa, the lower 60s and lower 70s throughout Nebraska, the mid 60s and mid 70s throughout Kansas, and the upper 50s and upper 60s throughout Missouri. South winds between 5 and 20 and gusting as high as 30. For today's forecast, sunny with our high nearing 79, partly cloudy skies overnight tonight with a low around 63, south winds between 10 and 25 and gusting as high as 30. Sunshine throughout Wednesday with a high of 85, westerly winds between 10 and 35 and gusting as high as 45, then mostly clear skies throughout Wednesday night with a low around 55. Northwest winds between 15 and 30 and gusting as high as 45. Some sunshine throughout Thursday with a high of 77 and clear skies throughout Thursday night with a low around 52. Sunny with a high of 83 on Friday. I'm weatherology meteorologist Kara Foster, and that's KTIC weather on Classic Country KTIC.
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0: Thanks for spending time with us. Welcome into Tuesday. It is time now for the mic drop with this morning's Mike Gavin.
1: Good morning. Well, we know that one of the weird things about the World Cup for Americans is that many of the stadiums that we're used to seeing during football season have changed their names, with corporate brands not associated with FIFA not allowed to be displayed. MetLife Stadium in New Jersey is New York New Jersey Stadium. AT&T Stadium in Texas is known as Dallas Stadium. The same holds true for Levi's Stadium in California, home of the San Francisco 49ers. Rather than quietly accepting the change, Levi's decided to have some fun with it. The company has covered its own logo on Instagram and welcomed fans to the beautiful redacted stadium, poking fun at the FIFA rule. Commenters had mixed feelings about it. Some cheered Levi's for sticking it to FIFA, though many, understandably, weren't sympathetic to the plight of a corporation that sells billions of dollars of jeans every year.
0: I love it. I love it. It's good. It's very creative.
1: Yeah.
0: It made some news. They got some publicity out of it.
1: Is it possible that they're actually making us feel like root for the big companies in these situations?
0: Yeah.
1: Like, there's, is it possible that, like, we actually feel like, yeah, that's our stadium.
0: Yeah.
1: You know, like, you can't come here and change the name of our stadium. That's the way I think it makes us feel.
0: I think with some of the negativity surrounding FIFA and its ticket pricing and these types of policies, yes.
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1: Life Stadium's always been MetLife Stadium. Same with Levi's, same for, you know, Citi Field where the Mets play, you know, but then if they change it, that's when we're going to go back and flip it again and revolt.
0: AT&T Stadium right in Dallas.
1: Yes.
0: It's always,
1: we can deal with one name, but, you know, don't go messing with it.
0: And
1: don't go taking it away, FIFA. Don't be taking away our football stadium.
0: So greedy, FIFA, so greedy.
1: Yeah. And we've all been enjoying the exploits of the Tartan Army as they've been rooting on Scotland's team in Massachusetts, from drinking all the beer on the flight over to the early morning bagpipes to half of Fenway Park belting out 500 miles during Sunday's Red Sox game. The Scots have certainly made their presence known. Let's hope they're still so jovial when the credit card bill comes due. One fan, speaking in a clip posted to X, broke down exactly where his money has gone, including over $6,000 in hotels, nearly as much in game tickets, and over $3,300 on flights. And he didn't even mention food. Over $15,000 in total. He added, ominously, that his wife doesn't know about this. One man interviewed seemed to score the ultimate company perk, being sent to the States to work during the World Cup, all expenses paid.
0: Oh, man.
1: I mean, how did he get that gig? He didn't say what exactly he had to do or how much work he was doing, but they were interviewing people, asking them how much money they spend.
0: Yeah.
1: And he's like, you don't talk to me. My company's paying for this.
0: I mean, you're here for several weeks.
1: Yeah.
0: I mean, if you're going to watch your team. So I can understand those hotel costs, I guess.
1: Right. Anyway, and then they're going to have to, if Scotland continues on, then they're going to have to move.
0: Yeah.
1: Right? They have to move to a different city. Do they even know at this point what city they would have to go to? I guess you do, right?
0: I'm not even sure.
1: Yeah, but
0: at this point,
1: then you have to pick up and bring the bagpipes

0: somewhere else.
1: Yeah. I tell you what, anytime you want to play bagpipes, sound bites, or interviews with Scottish people so I can hear that accent, have at it.
0: All right.
1: Because they are so much fun to watch.
0: We're going
1: to
0: keep that going.
1: I don't know who's having more fun at the World Cup than fans of Scotland. Thank you, Mike. 13 minutes now in front of the hour.
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11: Texas Tech quarterback Brendan Sorsby is applying to enter the NFL supplemental draft. The Chicago Bulls are reportedly hiring Tiago Splitter as their new head coach. He was the interim coach in Portland. The late night ball game went to the Dodgers 4-3 over Tampa Bay in a comeback. Detroit's Colt Keith hit three homers in a Tigers 9-3 win at Houston. A's 11-2 over Pittsburgh as Nick Kurtz had two home runs, five RBIs. The Cubs' Pete Crow Armstrong hit for the cycle. Cubbies got two runs by bottom of the ninth to edge Colorado 5-4. St. Louis pitcher Dustin May tossed a one-hitter, a complete game against San Diego. 3-0 Cards the final. Two home runs early in Cincinnati for Eugenio Suarez. 12-0 Reds over the Mets. And there were four World Cup games Monday, all of them ties, including Spain's shocking scoreless tie against Cape Verde. The late game had Iran 2, New Zealand 2 in L.A.
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13: Is America's First News, preparing you for the day ahead with headlines and in-depth analysis. This morning with Gordon Deal.
1: Thanks for joining us. In the wake of conflicting work-from-home or return-to-office policies, Americans continue to fine-tune their workdays. A new report from Monster says the traditional workday may be evolving faster than workplace policies. Data shows 53% of us currently micro-shift or break the workday into non-contiguous blocks of time to better align work with personal responsibilities, productivity patterns, and daily demands. The practice appears to be delivering results. Monster says nearly 8 in 10 respondents said micro-shifting makes them more productive compared to working a traditional 9-to-5. At the same time, more than half who micro-shift said they've done so without their manager knowing. 8 minutes now in front of the hour on this morning. Once again, here's Nicole Murray.
13: And now, the three big things you need to know. Number one.
14: Eight crew members who were on board a U.S. Air Force B-52 bomber have died after the plane crashed shortly after takeoff at Edwards Air Force Base in California. Colonel James Hayes is a deputy commander.
0: This was a mixed crew. This was a mixed crew of military, government civilians, and government contractors.

0: Boeing confirmed that two company employees were among those on board the aircraft.
1: Number two.
0: Oil prices dropped and stocks rose yesterday after the United States and Iran reached a preliminary peace agreement that President Trump said would reopen the Strait of Hormuz. The Dow closed up by 468 points, reaching a record high. The Nasdaq gained more than 3%, while the S&P 500 jumped more than 1.6% by the end of the trading day.
1: Number three.
0: A Wisconsin beagle breeding and research facility that's been the site of recent violent protests is closing, and its remaining dogs are being taken in by a Florida rescue group. Big Dog Ranch Rescue founder Lori Simmons.
2: With this agreement, Big Dog Ranch Rescue will have completed the full rescue and relocation of 2,110 beagles.
0: A large group of animal welfare activists stormed the property in April to take away the beagles, prompting police to use tear gas and pepper spray as they made dozens of arrests. Three instructors are facing homicide charges in Brazil after a 21-year-old woman died during a rope jump without being attached to any equipment. And on a lighter note, what if instead of showing up on a first date the most polished, put-together version of yourself, you instead showed up as, well, a goblin? It may sound counterintuitive, but daters are doing it. It's called goblin intimacy.
3: Okay, so you're showing up as a goblin, essentially, or looking like a goblin. It's a description. On your first date?
0: The idea is that if you are someone who's always in leggings, your hair is in a bun,
3: yeah,
0: that's how you should show up to your first date. Kind of putting everything on the table to start, to be the true you, if you will.
3: I see.
0: I don't love showing up looking
3: Nicole,
0: like a goblin.
3: Are we doing it?
0: No, I personally don't. But I will say the mental stuff. Like, I recently went on a date where a guy put everything on the table right when we showed up of, this is what's happening, I'm between jobs, this is what I'm looking for, and I found it quite refreshing.
3: Really?
0: Yeah. So in some ways, I understand this.
3: Huh.
0: No? You don't?
3: Goblin intimacy. You show up like a goblin.
0: You show up like your true self, kind of thing.
3: Are you wearing makeup or no?
0: I do, unless if it's like a beach day or a
3: pool
0: date.
3: A real goblin.
0: What do you mean?
3: Well, you're like a modified goblin.
0: Thank you, I think.
3: Yeah. 6 minutes now in front of the hour.
4: The board recommends approving.
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Thanks for being with us. A family in South Carolina is celebrating a miracle after two sheriff's deputies sprang into action and helped save the life of a little girl who stopped breathing after falling into a swimming pool. The dramatic rescue happened in Greenville County in the northwest part of the state. The sheriff's office shared video of the incident along with a heartfelt message praising Deputy Jordan Stevenson and Deputy Connor O'Shields for their actions. It shows the men squeezing an airbag for emergency breathing over the child's mouth while performing chest compressions. The department said the deputy's actions reflect the very best qualities of those who wear the badge and serve their community. It added that today, one little girl is alive because two deputies were ready when every second counted. It finished with, "Your service made a difference that will last a lifetime." That'll do it for this hour. For Nicole Murray and Mike Gavin, I'm Gordon Deal. Thanks for listening to This Morning, America's First News.

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1: Securing America.
2: A temporary scare at the Pentagon last week. The facility went on partial lockdown and evacuations due to a false alarm by a hazardous materials sensor. The incident aside, who is largely in charge of protecting a building full of people protecting the nation? The Pentagon Force Protection Agency, that's who, or PFPA for short. They're the civilian defense agency that protects people, facilities, and infrastructure of the Department of War. They provide 24/7 protection as primary security forces for the Pentagon Reservation. The agency is made up of highly trained law enforcement officers, technical specialists and counterintelligence agents. On the front lines is the Pentagon Police, who patrol and handle traffic enforcement and criminal investigations. The police have tactical units like the Hazardous Devices Division and special canine teams for different types of detection, like explosives and other dangerous contraband. In total, the PFPA handles nearly 280 acres of Pentagon grounds and other leased and owned Department of War facilities throughout Washington, D.C. Tom Graham, Fox News.
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3: The Iran deal is a big deal at the G7 summit. I'm Dave Anthony, Fox News.
4: They will not develop, purchase, buy, or any other thing. They're not going to acquire a nuclear weapon. If they do, all hell will rain down on them.
3: President Trump, a short time ago, sitting next to the Emir of Qatar at the summit in France.
4: Because they were really on the line. They were in the front line. They were being shot at just about as much as anybody, but you were a lot closer.
3: The president says the memorandum of understanding with Iran that will be finalized Friday will have shipping fully flowing again through the Strait of Hormuz while nuclear negotiations continue. And the president insists
4: that we're not investing any money. We have the right to if we want, but we're not investing any money. We didn't pay for it like Obama did. He paid.
3: Referencing the 2015 Iran nuclear deal he canceled during the first Trump administration, but there are questions about what Iran gets financially, with details still not released.
5: The only economic benefit that Iran would see from the U.S. is lifting of the sanctions.
3: Fox's Aisha Hosni monitoring the summit from Geneva.
5: We're eager to see this text because that might be included in this text, but right now, according to the vice president and U.S. officials, it sounds like that money is coming from the Gulf. Gulf allies will put that fund together, $300 billion. We don't know if it's up front over the course of time.
3: Russia's war in Ukraine, also a big topic at the G7 summit. The Air Force will try to figure out why a B-52 bomber went down in a fiery crash right after takeoff in California, killing all 8 people on board. There are primaries or runoffs in 3 states today, Alabama and Oklahoma and Georgia, where the polls are just opening. Same in Washington, D.C., where they're voting for mayor.

0: Former Councilmember Kenya McDuffie, Councilmember and Democratic Socialist Janice Lewis-George, they're the front runners in the Democratic primary, which all but assures them a general election win in this heavily Democratic city. One of the major issues splitting the two, addressing teen takeovers.
1: That's Fox's Rich Edson. 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
6: 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One person died, two injured in a house fire in Dodge County early yesterday morning. Governor Jim Pillen held his monthly call-in program, aired yesterday on Classic Country KTIC, and highlighted the importance of human trafficking awareness. 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
8: Sunshine today with our highs in the lower 70s and lower 80s throughout Iowa, the lower 80s and lower 90s throughout Nebraska, the lower 80s and lower 90s throughout Kansas, and the upper 70s and mid 80s throughout Missouri. Staying partly cloudy overnight tonight with our lows in the mid 50s and upper 60s throughout Iowa, the lower 60s and lower 70s throughout Nebraska, the mid 60s and mid 70s throughout Kansas, and the upper 50s and upper 60s throughout Missouri. South winds between 5 and 20 and gusting as high as 30. For today's forecast, sunny with our high nearing 79, partly cloudy skies overnight tonight with a low around 63, south winds between 10 and 25 and gusting as high as 30. Sunshine throughout Wednesday with a high of 85, westerly winds between 10 and 35 and gusting as high as 45, then mostly clear skies throughout Wednesday night with a low around 55. Northwest winds between 15 and 30 and gusting as high as 45. Some sunshine throughout Thursday with a high of 77 and clear skies throughout Thursday night with a low around 52. Sunny with a high of 83 on Friday. I'm weatherology meteorologist Kara Foster, and that's KTIC weather on Classic Country KTIC.
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10: Disaster for the military. Good morning, I'm Gordon Deal, along with Nicole Murray. On this Tuesday, June 16th, glad you could be with us. Here's what we have for you this hour.
11: Eight crew members are dead after their B-52 bomber crashed shortly after takeoff from Edwards Air Force Base in California.
10: Oil prices fell and stocks rose as investors gave a thumbs up to a preliminary peace deal between the U.S. and Iran.
11: The G7 leaders are meeting in France today with a focus on the Middle East conflict and Russia's war on Ukraine.
10: And why college students and loan borrowers need to prepare for changes next month.
4: After July 1, for some people, their choices narrow.

0: very much. And so things that might be available June 29th may not be available after July 1. So really everybody should just look to make sure they're not in that situation.
1: Medora Lee at USA Today on the federal student loan changes. Tragedy for the military in Southern California. Edwards Air Force Base says 8 crew members are dead after a B-52 bomber they were on crashed shortly after takeoff yesterday. The aircraft was on a routine test mission at Edwards Airfield, located in the western Mojave Desert, about 100 miles northeast of Los Angeles. 2 of the 8 crew members were Boeing employees. It's not uncommon for defense contractors to support military aircraft, especially during flight testing. Colonel James Hayes is a deputy commander.
2: It was a B-52 that was on initial takeoff, supporting the radar modernization program, which is a test. It was a local test sortie. It took off and immediately after takeoff crashed and burst into flames.
1: The Air Force uses 4 of its 76 B-52s for testing. A U.S. official said it was one of the test aircraft that crashed yesterday. The Boeing B-52 Stratofortress is a long-range strategic bomber that came into service in 1952, initially designed for long-range nuclear strikes. It has since hit targets with non-nuclear weapons during Iraq and Afghanistan, and more recently against Iran. In the wake of the framework for peace between the U.S. and Iran, world leaders are gathering in France for the Group of Seven summit. Washington and Tehran reached an initial agreement Sunday that would extend their shaky ceasefire and lead to the reopening of the Strait of Hormuz. But significant challenges remain to ending the war, including whether Israel will continue its offensive in Lebanon. President Trump at the G7.
3: The deal's all signed, and the strait is already partially opened. As you know, they're doing a little hunting for a couple of mines that they've already found. But it's essentially ships are starting to go out now. On Friday, it'll be completely opened.
1: Separately, Vice President J.D. Vance is denying that Iran will receive billions of dollars of assets as part of a U.S.-Iran deal set to be signed later this week. Speaking at a meeting with President Trump yesterday, French President Emmanuel Macron said France could dispatch fighter aircraft as early as today to fly observation flights over the vital waterway. Investors continue waiting for more details about how the U.S. and Iran will bring their Middle East conflict to an end, but the announcement of a framework for peace sent stocks higher and oil prices lower yesterday. We get more from this morning's Mike Gavin.
4: The Nasdaq had a huge day, surging more than 3%, while the S&P 500 gained 1.7%. It was a modest day for the Dow, but a record high close. Oil this morning is trading at around $82 a barrel. Meanwhile, in a statement, Hapag-Lloyd, the German global container shipping giant, hopes that its remaining vessels will be able to pass through the Strait of Hormuz this weekend. However, the head of Mitsui O.S.K. Lines, the world's largest tanker operator, said earlier today that many firms could wait weeks until they allow their tankers to resume transit. Gordon.
1: Thank you, Mike. Chip stock soared with the PHLS semiconductor index gaining 5.5%. Europe finally clawed back its wartime stock losses. Shares of United Airlines rose 3.9% to close at a record. Higher oil prices had put pressure on airlines. If you've missed anything from today's show, by the way, there's an easy way to catch up. All you have to do is tell Alexa, Siri, or Google to play This Morning with Gordon Deal. 11 minutes after the hour on This Morning, America's First News.
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4: KTIC weather update.
5: Sunshine today with our highs in the lower 70s and lower 80s throughout Iowa, the lower 80s and lower 90s throughout Nebraska, the lower 80s and lower 90s throughout Kansas, and the upper 70s and mid 80s throughout Missouri. Staying partly cloudy overnight tonight with our lows in the mid 50s and upper 60s throughout Iowa, the lower 60s and lower 70s throughout Nebraska, the mid 60s and mid 70s throughout Kansas, and the upper 50s and upper 60s throughout Missouri. South winds between 5 and 20 and gusting as high as 30. For today's forecast, sunny with our high nearing 79, partly cloudy skies overnight tonight with a low around 63, south winds between 10 and 25 and gusting as high as 30. Sunshine throughout Wednesday with a high of 85, westerly winds between 10 and 35 and gusting as high as 45, then mostly clear skies throughout Wednesday night with a low around 55. Northwest winds between 15 and 30 and gusting as high as 45. Some sunshine throughout Thursday with a high of 77 and clear skies throughout Thursday night with a low around 52. Sunny with a high of 83 on Friday. I'm weatherology meteorologist Kara Foster, and that's KTIC weather on Classic Country KTIC.
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6: Thanks for spending time with us. Will the conflict with Iran ultimately be seen as a win for Republicans and the Trump White House? Analysis from Republican consultant Matt Makowiak, president of Potomac Strategy Group. Matt, how do you see it?
7: Well, it's interesting because both sides are describing it differently. And perhaps those are, you know, that's being done for domestic political audiences. It's hard to be, you know, really certain until we've read the text. And it sounds like the text is not going to be available till it's signed in Geneva on Friday. Look, there's a few, I think, core issues here that are the most important. I mean, obviously, at least in the short term, the president has great interest in the reopening of the Strait of Hormuz so that oil prices and corresponding gas prices can come down just in the, you know, first 12 hours or so since the deal was announced, or maybe 18 hours. We're seeing the price of oil come down pretty quickly. So that's got to be encouraging to the White House and to Republicans, certainly. But remember, the reason that we took this whole battle on was to ensure that Iran did never have a nuclear weapon. And so that is going to be, I think, the way that this is going to be evaluated over the medium and longer term. You know, and there's, I guess, a 60-day period where the specifics around the nuclear material are going to get negotiated. You know, what happens to nuclear dust? Are they allowed to enrich? You know, who oversees that? You know, these are the core questions over the next 60 days. And I think to some extent, they're going to be even harder to negotiate than what we've got at this point.
6: Yeah. These 60 days, then it just makes it seem like things are back to where they were before February 28th. If the Strait of Hormuz is going to be reopened, yeah, and the blockade is going to be removed, right?
7: Yeah, somewhat. Yeah, somewhat. I mean, it sounds like the blockade stops. And obviously that's, you know, meaningful to Iran. They've been losing, you know, tens of millions of dollars in revenue on a daily basis now for however long it's been, several weeks at least, maybe even more than a month. I mean, it is tenuous. And of course, there's a whole other element to this, and that is, you know, Israel is not a party to the agreement, and they continue to be at war with Hezbollah in southern Lebanon. We've seen continued attacks in both directions. And so this is a tense agreement. It's tenuous. I think most Americans should see it as a positive step. It's also going to be interesting to see how Congress reacts. You know, it appears the Senate will have an opportunity to either vote up or down on this, or perhaps have a

0: resolution of, quote, disapproval. We saw Senator Lindsey Graham, one of the leading foreign policy experts in the Senate, just in the hours after the deal was announced, made clear that he thought this was an agreement that was basically negotiated by Vice President Vance, that he should come to the Senate to make the case for it. So, you know, more to come here in the coming days and weeks. But for now, they may have found a very thin reed to pull on to basically reopen the Strait of Hormuz, bring oil prices down, and buy themselves 60 days to try to get some type of agreement as it relates to the nuclear material.
1: We're speaking with Matt Mikowiak, Republican consultant, also president of Potomac Strategy Group. How do you sell this to voters in the coming days here? I guess before the hardcore negotiations resume with regards to nukes, what do you tell voters?
0: Yeah, look, the president, you know, needs to continue to make the case this was worth it. And certainly there's been, you know, short-term economic pain associated with the decision to go into Iran. I think the president did make a courageous decision in doing this. He understood the risks. It did set the economy back for a period of a few months. I think the question is, are people going to start feeling better about their economic future? And if gas prices really do start to come down, fertilizer prices should start to come down, food prices should start to come down, that should all, you know, move things in the direction that the president and the Republicans want. But again, if they don't get an agreement on the nuclear material, it may leave voters wondering why this was done in the first place. And so, look, there's a you know, presidential election, or I guess a leadership election in Israel in October. There's a important midterm election in the United States in November. And so those are political deadlines that are important in both of those countries, which may or may not align with the ability of these two nations to continue to seek an agreement on the nuclear material.
1: Boy, if no agreement is reached or nothing firm happens after or during these 60 days, Matt, politically speaking, does the president resume military action?
0: That's a little hard to imagine unless Iran really fairly blatantly violates this agreement or attacks American personnel or our allies in the region. And of course, that's another aspect of this agreement is, you know, our funds being unfrozen. Does that give Iran a financial lifeline?
1: Yeah.
0: Iran is making the claim that I think a $300 billion reconstruction effort will be launched at some point. Again, we don't know who's paying for that or when that starts. Or, I mean, the White House has made the case that this is all performance based, that none of these things happen unless Iran does what they've agreed to do. They've generally not upheld their end of agreements in recent years. And so, you know, who determines whether those performance-based provisions are being met? Is it the United States? Is it a third party? Again, these are all the things that we need to understand.
1: Thanks, Matt. Matt Mikowiak, Republican consultants, and again, president of Potomac Strategy Group. 20 minutes now after the hour on This Morning, America's First News. Here's Nicole Murray.
2: And now, the three big things you need to know. Number one.
3: Eight crew members are dead after a B-52 bomber they were on crashed shortly after takeoff at Edwards Air Force Base in California. Colonel James Hayes is a deputy commander.
4: At this point, we don't have any indication as to what the cause was of this. We won't be able to release that information, and we don't have an ability to get that anytime soon.
3: Officials say the crash of the Boeing-made plane is under investigation. Two of the eight crew members were Boeing employees.
2: Number two.
3: President Trump is projecting confidence about the Iran peace deal as he meets with global leaders for the G7 summit in France today.
5: The strait opens, it's open now, but it opens completely. We'll have all the mines knocked out for the most part. We have a lot of lanes right now already.
3: French President Emmanuel Macron reportedly told Trump that France could dispatch fighter aircraft to fly observation flights over the Strait of Hormuz as early as tomorrow.
2: Number three.
3: California Governor Gavin Newsom says the Justice Department is investigating him and his wife. Newsom in a video posted on X.
6: Donald Trump isn't just coming after me because of my mean tweets. He's coming after me because I'm considering running for president. Because he hates that I've consistently called him out over and over again for his lies and deceit.
3: Newsom added that federal agents have been questioning his family, friends, and former aides in recent days. Three instructors are facing homicide charges in Brazil after a 21-year-old woman died during a rope jump without being attached to any equipment. Federal investigators have begun examining the wreckage of a skydiving plane at Butler Memorial Airport in western Missouri that crashed and killed all 12 people on board. NTSB Vice Chairman Michael Graham.
7: This is the beginning of a long process and we will not.

0: not be able to, we will not be determining what happens overnight.
1: Graham added a preliminary report is expected within roughly 30 days. New York City Mayor Zoran Mamdani says he cannot cancel school or reschedule exams so that young basketball fans can attend a ticker tape parade for the championship-winning Knicks on Thursday.
2: Yeah, we don't need his permission to do that.
1: Wouldn't it just be easier, though, if he canceled school, made it easy? You know what I mean?
2: No, we don't need that kind of permission.
1: What do you mean?
2: It's a parade. It's my kid. If I want to take him out of school, I'll take him to the parade.
1: Oh, all right.
2: I don't need the mayor's permission.
1: I mean, it would just be easier if he called everything off so everyone could enjoy it.
2: 22 minutes after the hour.
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0: Pleasure with us. One of the biggest federal student loan overhauls in decades is coming July 1st, and borrowers should start preparing now. Here's how from Medora Lee, money reporter at USA Today. Medora, what's happening?
1: So Trump was elected as president. They decided they were going to overhaul student loans, one of his big plans. So they have decided they are going to, according to them, streamline everything. And so the deadline now is July 1, where people have to start looking around. I mean, the July 1 is a deadline, but it's not a deadline, which complicates things a little bit more. And I don't want to say it because I don't want people to put this off. You get July 1 that you have to be notified, and then maybe you have like 90 days after that. But after July 1, for some people, their choices narrow very much. And so things that might be available June 29th may not be available after July 1. So really, everybody should just look to make

0: sure they're not in that situation.
1: Yeah, because there are some repayment plans here that are ending, right? Like, which ones?
0: Yes. So, first of all, everybody who is on the SAVE program that Biden had, the Saving on a Valuable Education, which was super beneficial to borrowers and favorable to them, is going away. So that is going to go away completely, and all of those people on those plans need to go find another repayment plan. And also pay-as-you-earn will end. Income contingent repayment plans won't be available after July 1. And income-based repayment plans will be some of them will be grandfathered. This is a complicated thing. So if you're already on one of these plans, you might get grandfathered, and then you can keep it for a little bit longer. But the one that really, really needs to be looked at is if you have a Parent PLUS loan. So those, if you don't consolidate them and try to move them into a different income-driven program, you're going to lose forgiveness, any chance at forgiveness, completely. So this is probably pretty important. And then you're also going to be locked into one of the payment plans that the government decides that you're going to get, they're going to put you in.
1: Oh, wow.
0: So the July 1 deadline is probably the most important for people who have Parent PLUS plans. The other people, it is important, but they might have a little bit of wiggle room, you know, like maybe 90 days or something to look. Or maybe if you're already in one of those payment plans, they'll let you finish it as long as you don't take any breaks, you know, until 2028. But Parent PLUS people, you really, and there are a lot of those people too who have Parent PLUS loans who decide they love their kids so much they were going to take these loans
1: right,
0: for them.
1: Right, right. So what about on the loan front?
0: So on the loan front, we are going to see some changes. There are no longer going to be Graduate PLUS loans at all. And for the graduate loans now, they're going to be capped. And I'm sure you've heard about this, how the government has redefined what a professional program is and what everything else is. And that will determine how much you can borrow.
1: Thanks, Medora. Medora Lee, money reporter at USA Today. 30 minutes now after the hour on This Morning, America's First News.

Green futures ended a little bit higher yesterday. We are trading mixed here in the overnight session. Chad Moyer with you and a recap of the ag markets. Let's go to the overnight session in the ECBOT this morning. July corn is down a half, 415. September down a quarter. December down a quarter. July soybeans down 9 1/4, 1110. August down 8 3/4. November down 8 1/4. July bean oil down 46. July soybean meal is down $1 a ton. July Kansas City wheat is down 3 at 637. September down 1 1/2 and December down 3/4. Yesterday, the row crop markets did close higher at the end of the day. Soybean market finding a bit of buying after pressure on a peace agreement announced over the weekend. Initially, the peace deal pushed the row crop markets lower along with the energy markets, although that did reverse by the end of the day yesterday. New weather outlooks look generally favorable for crop growing conditions well into July across the Corn Belt. Looks like that is kind of a bearish fundamental for the trade to overcome right now. Analysts see the cattle on feed report on Friday be up 2.3%. Cattle in feed yards as of June 1, that would be up from a year ago. NOPA reported yesterday a crush for May, 208.8 million bushels, a record high number. USDA says 68% of the corn and 66% of the soybeans are in good to excellent shape. Down a little bit from the early pace, but still above that of a week ago. The 6 to 10, 11 to 15, and 30-day weather outlooks all look favorable for crop development in the Corn Belt. Really no threatening views. Overnight in crude oil, July crude oil is down 201 overnight at 78.74. Again, at last check in the grains, corn just slightly lower. Soybeans are down 7 to 9. Wheat in Kansas City, 1 to 3 lower. Livestock futures yesterday on the mercantile, we were higher for

0: Cattle weaker in the hogs yesterday. August live cattle 207 higher, 243.25. October up $3, December up 280. August feeder cattle 412 higher, 361.55. September up 497 and October up 517. July lean hogs 87 down, 96.57. August down 57 and October down $1.15. Also on the Merck milk futures yesterday, you had July class 3 milk end the day 15 cents down, 1643. August was down 13. September down 14. Cash cattle country, not a whole lot to talk about yesterday. Looks like show list for this week. It is a mixed offering, higher in Nebraska, Colorado, Kansas this week, a little bit lower in Texas. Beyond that, there's not a whole lot to talk about. Beef cutouts yesterday ended the day higher. Choice up 312, selects up 369. Hog trade, Western Corn Belt, 97.25, up 120 on the day. Carcass value down 27 cents. At the terminals, barrels and gilds steady at 60, sows one lower, 49 to 55. Chad Moyer reporting.
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5: Thanks for spending time with us. Welcome into Tuesday, June 16th. Gordon Deal with Nicole Murray. Some of our top stories and headlines. Eight crew members dead after their B-52 bomber crashed shortly after takeoff from Edwards Air Force Base in Southern California. Stocks jumped and oil fell as investors approved of the framework for peace between the U.S. and Iran. California's Democratic governor says he's being investigated by the Justice Department. Fox is acquiring the streaming company Roku for around $22 billion. Netflix ending The Lincoln Lawyer after the upcoming fifth season. And how far a UK father and son traveled by bicycle to set world records? That story in about 20 minutes. 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More people are becoming parents at older ages, and they are confronting a new and often surprising financial reality. Here's Dalvin Brown, personal finance reporter at the Wall Street Journal. Dalvin, what did you look at?
6: Yeah, so as more families have children after 40s, more people are realizing that there are some age-specific costs to consider that no one had told them before. So there are some who are thinking about weighing whether or not to step back from their career, and they feel like they've reached the peak of their career. So if they take time off, that's also just more money that they are missing out on. There are the added costs of vitro fertilization, and because as you get older, you may have to go through more rounds, which adds thousands of dollars to the bill. There's also just trying to keep up with a young child when you are older, as you age. And what some people have told me is that, you know, they've suffered injuries that are specifically age related, trying to keep up with their child. So those are just some of the things that people are saying are bringing added costs to, you know, to their parenting journey.
5: And this is going to become more common, right? Because there are more women over 40 now having babies.
6: Absolutely. So the number of women having children over 40 has been steadily increasing. It's still only about 4.3% of

0: U.S. births, but that's up from, it was just 1% about 30 years ago. So it is climbing. And what we see is that, you know, as things, as costs become, as things just become more expensive and people shift their milestones, their life milestones back a bit, more people are choosing to start their family older. But yeah, this is one of the side effects of that.
1: Yeah, we're speaking with Dalvin Brown, personal finance reporter at the Wall Street Journal. The story is called Here's What It's Like to Have Kids in America After Age 40. The one couple you spoke to, Ed and Noel, explain what they're going through.
0: Yeah, so Ed and Noel were a great example of this, because Ed was on track to retire. He was very clear about his retirement plan. And then after he turned 50, that's when they had a child. And the costs associated with raising that child just really ate into his retirement. And now he doesn't know if he'll be able to retire. He was trying to put together a toy car for his son and hurt himself and had a bicep injury. And then there were lots of other injuries as a result of that, or lots of other medical complications as a result of that, which is costing him more money. So, he's unclear on whether he'll ever be able to retire, now that he's chosen to have a child after 50 years old.
1: Jeez. What about the Kalodners, that couple?
0: Yeah, so Lisa is a great example of someone who is really mulling the impact of taking a step back from her career. So, you know, she has two children already and is thinking about a third. Her husband is saying absolutely not, because he wants to retire one day. But yeah, she's reached the peak of her career. And so, you know, right now she's home with the child, but she's thinking about, you know, how long can she stay away from, you know, work? If she does have another one, does that mean taking a step back? And she also is afraid that if she takes a step back, that she won't be able to get back to the same salary that she's currently making, or, you know, that there may be other career trade-offs, so that she feels kind of stuck between a rock and a hard place.
1: Yeah, and the thought process of being an empty nester late, right? What'd you say, mid or late 60s, right? If they were to go for, should say, the third child, was that their part of their discussion?
0: Yeah, so if they do have that. Yeah, so if they do have that third child, which, you know, right now, you know, her husband says she's having a bit of baby fever. But right now, if they do that, that just shifts everything back. And so they'd be paying for college potentially while they're also paying for retirement or thinking about retiring. So you kind of have those two very hefty expenses kind of colliding for a lot of these families.
1: You asked a couple of them of what their advice would be to their younger selves. What was the takeaway there?
0: Yeah, well, a couple of things. So Ed says he would have had children younger, but what a couple of the women told me was that, you know, they just would have frozen their eggs when they were younger. So, you know, because the egg quality shifts as you age, and so they wouldn't have maybe had as many rounds of IVF if, you know, they had frozen their eggs when they were healthier.
1: Thanks, Dalvin. Dalvin Brown, personal finance reporter at the Wall Street Journal. By the way, if you've missed anything from today's show, you can stream or download the podcast. 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Coming up next, how AI messed up a car sale for a guy in Toronto.
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3: Sunshine today with our highs in the lower 70s and lower 80s throughout Iowa, the lower 80s and lower 90s throughout Nebraska, the lower 80s and lower 90s throughout Kansas, and the upper 70s and mid 80s throughout Missouri. Staying partly cloudy overnight tonight with our lows in the mid-50s and upper 60s through to Iowa, the lower 60s and lower 70s throughout Nebraska, the mid-60s and mid-70s throughout Kansas, and the upper 50s and upper 60s throughout Missouri. South winds between 5 and 20 and gusting as high as 30. For today's forecast, sunny with our high nearing 79, partly cloudy skies overnight tonight with a low around 63, south winds between 10 and 25 and gusting as high as 30. Sunshine throughout Wednesday with a high of 85, westerly winds between 10 and 35 and gusting as high as 45, then mostly clear skies throughout Wednesday night with a low around 55. Northwest winds between 15 and 30 and gusting as high as 45. Some sunshine throughout Thursday with a high of 77 and clear skies throughout Thursday night with a low around 52. Sunny with a high of 83 on Friday. I'm weatherology meteorologist Kara Foster, and that's KTIC weather on Classic Country KTIC.
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0: pleasure with us. Welcome into Tuesday. It is time now for the Mic Drop with This Morning's Mike Gavin.
1: Good morning. We have a couple of stories about cars and drivers with some AI to boot. We start in Canada, where after finding out they had a major repair bill in his future, a Toronto man named Zach decided to sell back the used BMW he bought in 2023. Zach told the CBC that he contacted the same dealership that he purchased the car from originally and got a text from someone at the dealership named Quinn, who was eager to help. Quinn expressed sympathy for the 31-year-old's car troubles and asked questions about the car. Later, Quinn made a firm buyback offer of just over $27,000. Zach was happy with that and he loved the experience dealing with Quinn. There was just one problem. After a call from a different salesperson, Zach was told that not only was Quinn not a human, but the AI bot was also not authorized to make such a generous offer. The new offer would be no more than $20,000, a drop of more than $7,000 from what Quinn had promised. Thankfully, after the news outlet reached out to the dealership, it reinstated the original offer.
0: Man.
1: I mean, you know, I mean, that there was, you know, that some lawyers also kind of weighed in and they're like, you know, look, if you're putting this this AI bot that, you know, is sort of authorized to make offers for you, then it should be legally binding, you would think, in that situation. And it probably would have been. They probably could have gotten sued, which is why they then went ahead and gave him the money.
0: Yeah, go ahead. Eat that $7,000. Right, put it back in the offer.
1: Yes. You have to bring Quinn into the office and have a chat about Quinn's generous offers.
0: You know what's going to happen here. So in this case, Quinn, the so-called chatbot, or so-called Quinn, I should say, the
1: yes.
0: chatbot.
1: Yes.
0: How can we be sure that that call from the other salesperson wasn't also like an AI chatbot, right?
1: Well, yeah.
0: Now they're going to cancel out each other at some point. Oh, goodness gracious.
1: Yeah. I mean, that was the thing, too, is that Quinn never said that Quinn was like an AI chatbot. Just kind of posed as a human, which is the other really kind of creepy thing about this.
0: Wow. I like Quinn's generosity, though.
1: I mean,
0: seemed like a good deal for the consumer.
1: Yeah, I'm thinking of reaching out to Quinn next time I got a car to sell. And even if an AI chatbot hooks you up with some extra cash, it could go away quickly once you head to the pumps to fill up. One Ohio gas station may have been trying to draw in customers by messing with their sign to make it seem like gas prices have traveled back in time to the 1990s. A Reddit user posted a picture of the sign outside of a BP station in what appears to be Akron. On the front half of the first number on the digital sign, it's covered with tape so that if you're driving by quickly, it looks like the posted price is $1.29 a gallon. Commenters immediately cried false advertising. Others said that when they worked at gas stations, they were told they should keep an eye on the signage because if it ever glitched and displayed incorrectly, they were legally required to honor the price no matter what.
0: Yeah.
1: I've heard that before.
0: Yep. Heard the same.
1: About gas stations.
0: This is interesting. It looks like they're covering up a 3. Is that what it looks like to you?
1: Yeah, I guess. Which means they already have cheaper gas than most of us do at like $3.29 a gallon.
0: Yeah.
1: So, you know, you're already doing okay.
0: Oh, man.
1: $1.29 is just getting greedy, I think.
0: Good stuff. Thank you, Mike. 13 minutes now in front of the hour.
2: 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I've been surfing here since I was a kid.

0: 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Watching him and taking in the blue waves, the sea breeze, the blurry horizon.
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1: Thanks for being with us. In the wake of conflicting work-from-home or return-to-office policies, Americans continue to fine-tune their workdays. A new report from Monster finds that the traditional workday may be evolving faster than workplace policies. Data shows 53% of us currently micro-shift or break the workday into non-contiguous blocks of time to better align work with personal responsibilities, productivity patterns, and daily demands. The practice appears to be delivering results for many workers. Monster says nearly 8 in 10 respondents said micro-shifting makes them more productive compared to working a traditional 9-to-5 schedule. At the same time, more than half who micro-shift said they've done so without their manager knowing, highlighting a growing disconnect between how work is formally structured and how many employees are actually managing their day. 8 minutes now in front of the hour on This Morning. Once again, here's Nicole Murray.
2: And now, the three big things you need to know. Number one.
3: 8 crew members who were on board a U.S. Air Force B-52 bomber have died after the plane crashed shortly after takeoff at Edwards Air Force Base in California. Colonel James Hayes is a deputy commander.
4: This crash is deemed to be unsurvivable, and right now our thoughts and prayers are with the families of those that lost their loved ones.
3: Boeing confirmed that 2 company employees were among those on board the aircraft.
2: Number 2.
3: Oil prices dropped and stocks rose yesterday after the United States and Iran reached a preliminary peace agreement that President Trump said would reopen the Strait of Hormuz. The Dow closed up by 468 points, reaching a record high. The Nasdaq gained 795.

0: points, and the S&P 500 jumped up by 122 points by the end of the trading day.
1: Number three.
0: A Wisconsin beagle breeding and research facility that's been the site of recent violent protests is closing, and its remaining dogs are being taken in by a Florida rescue group. Big Dog Ranch Rescue founder Lori Simmons.
2: No more breeding, no more selling, no more testing, and full closure. Not one dog will remain.
0: A large group of animal welfare activists stormed the property in April to take away beagles, prompting police to use tear gas and pepper spray as they made dozens of arrests. A judge has ruled that the 16-year-old charged in the death and sexual assault of his stepsister, Anna Kepner, while on a cruise with other family members, will be jailed before and during his trial. Timothy Hudson in April was charged as an adult with first-degree murder and aggravated sexual abuse. Senate Majority Leader John Thune says the Senate will attempt to pass an extension of the Foreign Intelligence Surveillance Act's enhanced surveillance powers without the Save America Act attached, ignoring President Trump's demand to link the two bills.
3: From fentanyl to cyber attacks to terrorism. And that information from this program is used on a near daily basis by those entrusted with the defense of our country.
0: The surveillance powers provision, which allows the U.S. to spy on foreigners located abroad without a warrant, lapsed over the weekend. Young South Korean shoppers are turning to something called dopamine sites, which replicate the entire experience of online shopping without costing users a dime.
4: How?
0: You're just going through the motions. You're not actually purchasing anything. So you're putting things in your cart. You're making the pretend purchase.
4: Nicole doesn't do that.
0: Oh, I do this the time.
4: You don't.
0: Yes, I do.
4: No,
0: I
4: you want the real thing.
0: I like to shop too much, so you put it in the cart, you don't always check out. I would totally be into something like this.
4: 6 minutes now in front of the hour.
5: The board recommends approving.
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12: We're a mile north of Beamer here, and looks like we got about 90 hundreds.
13: The left lane going south on Highway 9 out of Pender is blocked.
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2: With us, a father and son broke three world records after spending a year cycling around the world. George Kohler and his 23-year-old son Josh set off on their mammoth challenge last March from their home in eastern England. In total, they traveled 18,000 miles and 14 months as they crossed Asia, Australia, South America, and Europe. It took 400 days. They told Southwest News Service in the UK that there were many highlights, like having lunch with a local in Serbia, being welcomed by monks offering them food and drink, or the shepherd in Turkey who made them breakfast yet spoke no English. He simply called to the cyclists from the roadside and motioned for them to come inside. For Nicole Murray and Mike Gavin, I'm Gordon Deal. 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
3: Sunshine today with our highs in the lower 70s and lower 80s throughout Iowa, the lower 80s and lower 90s throughout Nebraska, the lower 80s and lower 90s throughout Kansas, and the upper 70s and mid 80s throughout Missouri. Staying partly cloudy overnight tonight with our lows in the mid-50s and upper 60s throughout Iowa, the lower 60s and lower 70s throughout Nebraska, the mid-60s and mid-70s throughout Kansas, and the upper 50s and upper 60s throughout Missouri. South winds between 5 and 20 and gusting as high as 30. For today's forecast, sunny with our high nearing 79, partly cloudy skies overnight tonight with a low around 63, south winds between 10 and 25 and gusting as high as 30. Sunshine throughout Wednesday with a high of 85, westerly winds between 10 and 35 and gusting as high as 45, then mostly clear skies throughout Wednesday night with a low around 55. Northwest winds between 15 and 30 and gusting as high as 45. Some sunshine throughout Thursday with a high of 77 and clear skies throughout Thursday night with a low around 52. Sunny with a high of 83 on Friday. I'm weatherology meteorologist Kara Foster, and that's KTIC weather on Classic Country KTIC.
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4: It's the biggest part of the deal with Iran. I'm Dave Anthony, Fox News. President Trump insisting again Iran won't be able to build a nuclear weapon.
5: And if they do, they suffer unbelievable consequences.
4: Also saying at the G7 summit in France.
5: We are not investing any money in Iran, by the way. That rumor got out there yesterday. It was ridiculous.
4: Iran could get sanctions relief as the nuclear talks continue under an agreement that allow a free flow of shipping through the Strait of Hormuz. The president also says he's not happy with Israel's continued attacks on Hezbollah in Lebanon.
5: It just goes on forever. And when that happens, it throws a negative light on the big deal, and that's the deal with Iran.
4: Fox's Trey Yingst reports from Tel Aviv.
6: So this is really important because the Iranian foreign minister says that any attack in Lebanon will be considered a violation of the Memorandum of Understanding. Israeli Prime Minister Benjamin Netanyahu last night indicated that the Israelis will continue to operate against Hezbollah, an Iran-backed group that is continuing to fire drones and rockets into Israel.
4: 2 days after the UFC 250 event at the White House, we found out the FBI disrupted an alleged plot to attack it. 5 people in custody, at least 18 others being investigated, and Fox's Todd Pyro reports.
7: The suspects allegedly traveled to Fredericksburg, Virginia to make final preparations for the attack. And the alleged plan allegedly included explosive-packed drones hitting buildings near the event, forcing a mass evacuation, and then steering crowds, get this, toward a pre-staged sniper team.
4: Of course, that never happened. The plot was thwarted. The president called the UFC event Sunday night spectacular. The polls are just opening now in Oklahoma, where it's primary day, and there's also voting in key Senate races now, runoffs in Alabama and Georgia, and there's a primary for mayor in Washington, D.C. America's listening to Fox News.
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4: I'm Connie Green in the KTIC News Center, which is sponsored by TNT Coins in Fremont. 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
4: Increasing clouds today, highs near 80, winds from the north-northwest around 9 miles per hour, gusting as high as 18 miles per hour. Partly cloudy tonight, lows around 63, breezy with a south wind at 9 to 14 miles per hour, increasing to 15 to 20 miles per hour, and winds could gust as high as 31 miles per hour. Partly sunny Wednesday, then gradually becoming sunny, highs near 86. Windy with a northwest wind at 7 to 17 miles per hour, increasing to 22 to 32 miles per hour. Winds could gust as high as 44 miles per hour. Clear skies Wednesday night, lows around 55. Windy with a northwest wind at 23 to 28 miles per hour, decreasing to 11 to 16 miles per hour after midnight. We could see gusts as high as 40 miles per hour Wednesday night. Sunny skies expected Thursday, highs near 78, northwest winds at 11 to 13 miles per hour, gusting to 20 miles per hour. Clear skies Thursday night, lows around 52, north-northwest winds at 6 to 11 miles per hour, becoming light northerly in the evening. Winds could gust as high as 18 miles per hour. Sunny for Juneteenth, which is Friday, highs near 84, calm winds becoming southwest at 5 to 7 miles per hour in the morning. We do have a chance of showers and thunderstorms Friday night, mainly after 1 a.m. Otherwise, partly cloudy, lows around 61. South-southeast winds at 7 to 9 miles per hour, gusting as high as 17 miles per hour. A chance of showers and thunderstorms for Saturday, otherwise partly sunny, highs near 83. South-southeast winds at 8 to 16 miles per hour, gusting as high as 24 miles per hour. Showers, maybe a thunderstorm Saturday night. Some of those storms could produce heavy rainfall. Mostly cloudy, lows around 61. Southeast winds at 10 to 15 miles per hour, gusting as high as 23 miles per hour. A chance of showers and thunderstorms Sunday. Mostly cloudy, highs near 79. Winds from the east at 10 to 15 miles per hour, gusting as high as 22 miles per hour. We do have a chance of showers and thunderstorms Sunday night. Otherwise, partly cloudy, lows around 58. North-northeast winds at 7 to 13 miles per hour, gusting as high as 18 miles per hour. Partly sunny Monday, highs near 78. Winds from the north at 8 to 10 miles per hour, gusting to 17 miles per hour. Right now, we are looking at the weather radar, and we're seeing mostly clear skies throughout the state. And closer to home here in Norfolk, we have 56 degrees. It's 52 in Albion, 60 in Columbus, 58 in Fremont, 57 in Tacoma. Blair is reporting 58 degrees. And right now in West Point, we have 55 degrees and mostly clear skies.
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11: A major overhaul of the H2A program. I'm Alex McAvica, joining you with a check of today's agriculture news on the Rural Radio Network. Good morning. House Ag Committee Chairman G.T. Thompson has introduced legislation with major revisions to the H2A guest worker program used by many fruit and vegetable growers. The proposal comes as labor costs continue to climb and worker shortages remain a challenge for the ag industry. Industry groups say the use of the H2A program has increased over 180% over the past decade, while application and compliance costs have jumped 200% in just the last 3 years. Labor now accounts for nearly 40% of total cash expenses on many specialty crop farms. A Nebraska ethanol pioneer is honored for his high-octane leadership. Chuck Woodside is CEO of Kappa Ethanol and was honored by the Renewable Fuels Association. Woodside has served as the CEO for 25 years, growing it into the largest farmer-owned ethanol producer with three plants in Minden, Ravenna, and Aurora. Scott McFeeters of Gothenburg was one of the first farmers to step up and credits Woodside for guiding Kappa through its growth.
12: So Chuck grew up in Lexington, and we were in 4-H, and he always won the showmanship, so I knew he was going to go great places to win the beef showmanship award or competition. But he has been involved in the ethanol industry, just has done great things, had good influence all over the nation, and it's a well-deserved award, and we congratulate him. He's we're all getting older, so I'm glad he got it before he, while we can still enjoy it.
11: The Renewable Fuels Association is the leading trade group for ethanol plants. The RFA honored Woodside with its high-octane award. From the Nebraska Soybean Board Studios, I'm Alex McAvica.
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1: Continuous dry conditions raising additional concerns about pasture fires this summer. Steve White reports.
2: Nebraska Extension educators Ben Beckman and Ryan Benjamin say producers can take a few practical steps now to reduce the chance of losing grazing resources to fire. Benjamin says one risk is driving through tall, dry grass.
3: Pickups tend to have lower exhaust systems and ones that get quite warm due to catalytic converters or regen on some of these diesel pickups. And so that exhaust system is very much hot enough to start a fire.
2: Benjamin says side-by-sides or four-wheelers may be safer options because the exhaust is higher off the ground. Beckman adds communication also important. Producers should talk through where to drive, where to park, and how to avoid hot equipment contacting dry vegetation. Extension educators recommend carrying basic fire tools, including a shovel and a reusable water can fire extinguishers, and check vehicles that have been in dry grass. Ryan Benjamin.
3: One person with a shovel early on can do a whole lot of good in preventing a large fire. The other thing that we really encourage producers to do is carry like one of those big silver, like 2.5 gallon water can fire extinguishers.
2: Catch that full discussion on Nebraska Extension's Beef Watch podcast.
1: Thanks, Steve. Also this morning, as demand for electricity continues to grow, there's some new research from the Center for Rural Affairs highlighting ways that solar energy development and the ag industry can work together. Researchers, according to this data, say some states are allowing solar sites to keep ag tax classifications if farming activities continue in order to help producers generate some additional income while maintaining ag use of the land.
4: Special feeder sale Thursday, June 18th, 1500 at Ballantyne Livestock, all off a short grass buyer-friendly weigh-up steer listings. Bob Nick Simmons with 184 seven-weight home race steer. JF Ranch, two nice loads, 130 black steers at 800. O'Keefe Landon Cattle, 200 black steers, one cut at 8.25. Knutson, 135 black steers, one load at 8 weights and one load of 7 weights. And Bakley, 40 head of 8-9 weight steers. Heifer listings, burnt 70 head of black heifers. Bangs Vaccine, not topped, 800. Two Rivers, 110 black heifer. Best End Breedable at 750. Burdick, 65 head of black and Angus. Pregged open 900-pound heifers, and they're breedable. And Hebert with 45 head of 5-weight heifers. Tyler Johnson, 35 head of 5-weight. And Bernie with 20 head of 5-weight, all heifers. Bob Simmons, 40 head of steer and heifers. 6 weights, 1,500. Thursday, June 18th, 12 noon, Ballantyne Livestock.
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8: Good morning. It is 7:16. I'm Connie Green. Just very, very pleased to be with you this morning. I love my job. That is genuine. That's not at all sarcastic. It's fun to talk with you in the morning. It's fun. Oh, I love doing giveaways. That's great fun. But I appreciate being here. Coming up, we have Chad Moyer, another person that I appreciate greatly, and he has Ag News.
9: All right. Thanks very much, Connie. Good morning. It is time for a check on market information. We're going to start on the mercantile. Recap that, first of all, here in our morning market recap. On the mercantile, it was a higher day yesterday for the cattle futures. Not so much in the hogs. Ended just a little bit lower. Here's where we rounded out the day yesterday. August live cattle was 207 higher at 243.25. October up $3, 236.80. December up 280 at 235.87 yesterday. August feeder cattle ended 412 higher at 361.55. September up 497 at 359.52. And October up 517, 356.10. Lean hog contracts. July was down 87 at 96.57. August down 57, 95.77. And October down $1.15 at 80.22 yesterday. Class 3 milk futures, July down 15 cents, 16.43. August down 13, 16.74. September down 14 at 17.30 yesterday. With the stronger box beef prices, the live cattle contracts did rally through the day yesterday, ended mostly higher yesterday. Spot August contract just above, just 5 cents above the 40-day rolling average. That means it'll be especially important to see how the market reacts to that today. If box beef prices remain strong, traders may be able to hold above that threshold. Feeder cattle contracts, fruitful day for those yesterday. The market $4 to $5 higher across the board, again, above the 40-day moving average solidly there. Lean hog complex ended the day mixed. Traders just not overly supportive of the contracts without first seeing where consumer demand is going to be here, at least in the short term anyway. Cash cattle country, it was a pretty quiet day yesterday. Showless distribution was kind of the main job yesterday, and it is a mixed offering here. It looks like a higher offering in Nebraska, Kansas, Colorado, but a lower offering in Texas for this week. And, of course, we do have a cattle on feed report that'll come out later this week. That'll come out on Thursday. Normally a Friday report, but because of the holiday on Friday, they are going to release that on Thursday. Totals from last week, Nebraska, looks like 52,700 total movement. 15,300 of that was in the cash market. And then in Iowa, cash movement, 14,800 last week. Looks like in, let's see, in Texas, 62,300, about 3,600 of that was in the cash market. And then in Kansas, total movement, 71,600, and about 6,700 of that was in the cash market. Nothing to report in terms of any business yesterday. No movement. Beef cutouts higher, though. Choice up 312, 395.05. Selects up 369, 376.41. Canter cutter was down 132 at 358.02. Over to the hog trade we go. Iowa, Minnesota, not enough data for a report. The Western Corn Belt did print at 120 higher at 97.25. Pork cutouts, loins up 69, bellies up 375, hams up 33, ribs were up $1.84. Overall carcass value 27 down, 97.12. At the terminals, barrels and gilts steady at 60, sows were a buck down at 49-55. Looking ahead to today, as far as the hogs are concerned, pork demand is good, but it is being masked by the availability of the product. Strong slaughter pace increases availability of pork, and that keeps ready supplies available for demand. Cash cattle country here today, rebounding a little bit yesterday. Crude oil prices off significantly. Consumers might have more disposable income, and maybe will go at have no qualms about buying beef for the family. So, cash cattle called steady, cattle futures called mixed, cash hogs called higher, hog futures are called higher to start the day today as well. That is an update on the livestock. Let's take a break, come back, check in on the grains. We'll do that right after this.
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9: All right, thanks again there, Connie. Now let's turn our attention to the grains. Let's go to the overnight session and the ECBOT here this morning. And we had been lower across the board, but here in the last hour or so, we are higher in corn now and higher in wheat. Soybeans still below unchanged, but here are the latest numbers. July corn is holding steady at 415 and a half, but September is up a half at 423 and a quarter. December up three quarters at 442 and a half. July soybeans still lower, down 8 cents at 1111 and a quarter. quarter. August is down 7.5 at 11.16. November beans are off 6.75 at 11.28. July bean oil is down 28.74.09. July soybean meal is down 90 cents a ton at 301.10. July Kansas City wheat is 1.75 down to 6.38 1/4. September cotton down 1/4, but December is up a penny at 6.59 1/2. Corn futures had been down, actually turned around a little bit higher here now over the last hour of trade. The national average basis was a penny stronger at the end of the day yesterday. Monday, weekly export inspection report, corn bookings 64.4 million bushels for the week ending June 11th. Total inspections are 2.58 billion bushels, up 26% on the year. Corn inspections 25-26 running well ahead of USDA's estimated pace. Crop progress report showed that corn emergence, 94%. USDA said 68% of the crop rated good to excellent. That's up a point from the week before. Still about 3 points lower than last year at this time. Soybean futures down just a little bit this morning. National average basis was holding steady. National Oilseed Processors Association reported that its members crushed 208.8 million bushels of soybeans in the month of May. Disappointing month considering the strength of the margins, but it is still a new monthly crush record for soybeans in that case. Soybean inspections were 19.2 million bushels for the week ending June 11th. Total inspections are 1.34 billion bushels, down 19% from last year. Looks like as far as the weekly crop progress report goes, it looks like soybean planting is 95% done, 2 points ahead of the 5-year average. 88% of the crop has emerged. 66% is rated good to excellent. That is up a point from last week. As far as what's going on the wheat side of things, had been a little weaker, turning around now a little bit stronger. USDA says crop progress report, 25% of the winter wheat crop is harvested, well ahead of normal pace for this time of year. Crop ratings, 27% good to excellent, 45% considered poor or very poor. Overnight, soybean futures in China were down 0.25% overnight. Malaysian palm oil was up 2%. Asian markets mixed. Japan's Nikkei is up just slightly this morning. European markets are higher. Overnight crude oil, July is down 201, 78.74. August gold is up 15.20 an ounce, 43.66.80. The dollar index is down ever so slightly. Again, at last check in the grains, corn just above unchanged. Soybeans are still 5 to 8 cents lower, but wheat in Kansas City now anywhere from two lower to three higher. There's a recap of the markets here on the morning news. KTIC, Chad Moyer reporting. Connie, we'll send things back to you.
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14: SpaceX is really taking off, and so much so it could pass Amazon in cap value. Shares are up 10% in pre-market trading following gains since the stock began trading on the NASDAQ following its launch. It's up 40%. Oil prices trading about 3% lower, just above $78 a barrel. President Trump promising the Strait of Hormuz will open later this week. Stock futures pointing to a higher opening this morning after Monday's big stock surge. And assessing the economy and tackling inflation are on the agenda as the Federal Reserve kicks off its two-day policy meeting this morning. It's the first meeting with new Fed head Kevin Warsh

0: at the helm. Interest rates are expected to remain unchanged when the gathering concludes tomorrow. Again, stock futures are higher, oil is lower. That's your Fox Business Report. I'm Frank Lanza, invested in you.
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5: I'm Joel Janacek. Takiema Herman baseball standout Grady Belfridge has signed with Morningside. Belfridge says his favorite high school memory is the growth and improvement this past year's spring team showed. Belfridge says he pitched and played first base for the Tigers, but will just pitch for the Mustangs. The Nebraska volleyball team has added two commitments to the class of 2028. 6'3" middle blocker Shayla Rautenberg of Milford and 6'1" setter Jocelyn Samuels of Harrisburg, South Dakota, committed to the Huskers yesterday. In Legion baseball from Monday, juniors, it was West Point blanking Arlington 12-0, and Hooper Scribner defeated Wizard Pilger Dodge Owls 10-9. Senior scores, it was West Point over Arlington 5-3, and Wizard Pilger Dodge Owls over Hooper Scribner 19-2. The College World Series continued yesterday at Charles Schwab Field in Omaha. Texas defeated Alabama 14-2 in an elimination game, while Oklahoma beat Georgia 4-3 in a winner's bracket game. For KTIC Sports, I'm Joel Janacek.
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8: 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It is performed by the U.S. Marine Corps Band.

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1: I'm Connie Green in the KTIC News Center, which is sponsored by TNT Coins in Fremont. Honest appraisals and fair prices for coins, silver, and collectibles. One person is dead, two others injured after a house fire in Dodge County early yesterday morning. Crews responded to the fire, which was north of Fremont, around 4:15 a.m. The person that died was declared dead at the scene. Two others were taken to a local

0: local hospital for injuries sustained during that fire. The cause of the fire is being investigated by the Nebraska State Fire Marshal. Governor Jim Pillen highlighted the importance of human trafficking awareness during his monthly call-in program broadcast yesterday on Classic Country KTIC.
1: Hardcore reality, we've got too much criminal activity. The hardcore reality is that there's human trafficking taking place in all 93 of our counties, believe it or not. Hard thing for me to say. These dumb phones and all these social media platforms have given free access to these predators everywhere. Come to the College World Series. People come because it's the great people, but the bad news when there's all these people filling the stadium up and tremendous activity in the incredible, in the safest city of more than 500,000 people in the country, it brings a lot of predators in, and so raising awareness.
0: The next governor's call-in program is Monday, July 13th. 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
0: Hooper is having their 150th celebration and 4th of July celebrations with activities running July 3rd, 4th, and 5th. Mayor Tammy Clausen says the 4th is jam-packed.
5: Boy, that's a packed day. We start out with breakfast sponsored by our senior center. We have a car show. We have food trucks and vendors. Historical tours, kids fishing derby, recreational pickleball, just a lot of different kind of things. Kitty water fight. Our hometown Olympian, Jordan Larson. We're very proud of her. She is going to be here and speak and answer questions. And then we have a parade, 5 o'clock. Jordan will be our leader of that parade. And then after that, there's a pie and ice cream social with pork sandwiches and some music. And then fireworks. Fireworks are a big thing for Hooper. And we have JD Fireworks that are doing our show for us. They've done it for the last couple years. Bigger and better. He just keeps telling me, this is going to be the best. This is going to be the best. And I believe him because he's working really hard at that. If for some reason there's a rain, the fireworks will be on July 11th.
0: Clausen says Redeemer Church has offered their parking lot for people to sit at. There will be a church service on the 5th. Those are the latest stories from the KTIC News Center.
6: I'm Gianna Gelosi. President Trump is at the G7 summit in France, fresh off announcing a peace deal with Iran. He said this, sitting next to the Emir of Qatar.
7: They will not develop, purchase, buy, or any other thing. They're not going to acquire a nuclear weapon. If they do, all hell will rain down on them.
6: The war in Ukraine also expected to be a topic of discussion. The FBI revealing they thwarted an alleged plot targeting this past weekend's UFC Freedom 250 event at the White House.
8: Officials telling Fox a network of nearly 24 potential plotters were identified, and the alleged plan allegedly included explosive-packed drones hitting buildings near the event, forcing a mass evacuation, and then steering crowds, get this, toward a pre-staged sniper team.
6: Fox's Todd Pyro, America's listening to Fox News.
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2: Increasing clouds expected for us today, highs near 80. North-northwest winds around 9 miles per hour, gusting as high as 18 miles per hour. Partly cloudy tonight, lows around 63. Breezy with the south wind at 9 to 14 miles per hour, increasing to 15 to 20 miles per hour after midnight. Winds could gust as high as 31 miles per hour. Partly sunny Wednesday, then gradually becoming sunny, highs near 86, windy with a northwest wind at 7 to 17 miles per hour, increasing to 22 to 32 miles per hour, and we could see gusts as high as 44 miles per hour. So certainly batten down the trash cans. Mostly clear Wednesday night, lows around 55, windy with a northwest wind at 23 to 28 miles per hour, decreasing to 11 to 16 miles per hour after midnight. Winds could gust as high as 40 miles per hour. Sunny for Thursday, highs near 78, northwest winds at 11 to 13 miles per hour, gusting as high as 20 miles per hour. Clear skies Thursday night, lows around 52, north-northwest winds at 6 to 11 miles per hour, becoming light northerly in the evening. Wind gusts could be as high as 18 miles per hour for Thursday night. Friday, Juneteenth, sunny with a high near 84, calm winds becoming southwest at 5 to 7 miles per hour in the morning. We have a chance of showers and thunderstorms Friday night, mainly after 1 a.m., partly cloudy with a low around 61, south-southeast winds at 7 to 9 miles per hour with gusts as high as 17 miles per hour. We have a chance of showers and thunderstorms Saturday, otherwise partly sunny, highs near 83, south-southeast winds at 8 to 16 miles per hour, gusting as high as 24 miles per hour. Showers, possibly a thunderstorm for Saturday night. Some of the storms could produce heavy rainfall. Mostly cloudy, lows around 61. Southeast winds at 10 to 15 miles per hour, gusting as high as 23 miles per hour. We have a chance of showers and thunderstorms Sunday, otherwise mostly cloudy, highs near 79. East winds at 10 to 15 miles per hour, gusting as high as 22 miles per hour. A chance of showers and thunderstorms Sunday night, partly cloudy otherwise, lows around 58. North-northeast winds at 7 to 13 miles per hour, gusting to 18 miles per hour. Partly sunny Monday, highs near 78. North winds at 8 to 10 miles per hour, gusting to 17 miles per hour. Right now, we have 57 degrees in Tecama. It's 59 in Fremont, 60 in Blair, and here in West Point, 57 degrees and clear skies on KTIC.
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6: 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With the amount of Liberty and Roundup that are getting sprayed in soybeans,

0: go wrong.
1: Liberty is a contact herbicide that doesn't translocate. We got to have warm, humid weather. 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
3: All right. Thanks very much there, Connie. Good morning to you as well. It is time for a look at ag information here on a Tuesday, KTIC. Let's start with the weekly crop progress report. It came out yesterday from USDA. Here in Nebraska, topsoil moisture is rated 39% adequate, 5% surplus. Subsoil moisture, 35% adequate and 2% surplus. Out in the field, looks like corn condition rating in Nebraska, 9% excellent, 46% good, 37% fair, and then 8% poor or very poor. Soybean condition in Nebraska, 9% excellent, 46% good, 37% fair, and then also 8% poor or very poor. Winter wheat headed in Nebraska is 96% compared to 92% for the five-year average. No winter wheat harvest yet recorded in Nebraska. Pasture conditions in Nebraska, 5% good, 16% fair. The rest is poor or very poor. Taking a look at what's going on in Iowa, looks like topsoil moisture is rated 66% adequate, 19% surplus. Subsoil level, subsoil water in Iowa, 70% adequate, 13% is considered surplus. As far as corn condition rating, corn condition 79% good to excellent. Soybean plant or the condition is 77% good to excellent in Iowa. Pasture conditions in Iowa, 77% good to excellent. Now let's take a look at the update on the national numbers. It looks like crop condition for corn, 68% of the crop good to excellent. That is 1 point above the prior week, 4 points below last year. 6% of the crop was rated poor or very poor. On the soybeans, 88% of the soybeans emerged. 66% of the soybeans were in good to excellent condition. That's up a point on the prior week, steady with last year. On winter wheat, harvest moved ahead 14 percentage points, 25% done as of Sunday, 16 points ahead of last year, 12 points ahead of the five-year average. In other ag information today, Nebraska Farm Bureau members travel to Washington, D.C. This week to meet with Nebraska's congressional delegation, federal officials, and policy leaders to advocate on behalf of Nebraska agriculture. During their visit, members discussed the need for a five-year farm bill, year-round E15 sales, and federal efforts to combat the spread of New World screwworm as well. Among those that were on the trip to Washington, D.C., Adam Beckenauer, a Northeast Region representative and a board member from Dickson County. Also, a couple of producers from Pierce County made the trip as well. Caitlin and Adam Ventiker from Pierce County also on that trip. During the trip, members met with Senators Deb Fischer and Pete Ricketts, Representative Mike Flood, Don Bacon, Adrian Smith as well. The group also met with Jason Becker, Deputy Associate Director of the White House Office of Public Liaison. Representatives from the Embassy of Mexico participated in policy briefings hosted by American Farm Bureau, took part in the Nebraska breakfast there on Capitol Hill as well. Central Valley Ag invites you to participate in the 9th annual photo contest. It'll be open for early submissions, actually starting here today through mid-July. There are four categories you can enter your photos through: Ag in Detail, Life Without Color, The People, and The Land We Love. These categories highlight a variety of topics found within agriculture. Participants are limited to 10 entries each. Submitted photos must be original images taken by a human. They are not to be AR-generated. Any AR-generated submissions will be disqualified. The winner from each category will be selected by a panel of judges, and there's a People's Choice Award as well. CVA member owners, customers, employees, professionals, and anyone in the community, welcome to participate. More information at their website. A reminder, the June Beef on Dairy Dialogue is going to be held at noon today, featuring Dr. Kendall Swanson presenting on

0: Energetics of changes in liver size and health in calves. His presentation will focus on unique aspects of beef on dairy and dairy calves for finishing, GIT development, also energetics of liver and GI tissues as influenced by diet, physiological state, and energetics overall. No fee to participate, and you can click the link on the story up on my blog to get registered for that. Again, that's today at 12 noon. That's Ag Information here at KTIC, Chad Moyer reporting.
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3: Texas Tech quarterback Brendan Sorsby is applying to enter the NFL supplemental draft. The Chicago Bulls are reportedly hiring Tiago Splitter as their new head coach. He was the interim coach in Portland. The late night ball game went to the Dodgers 4-3 over Tampa Bay in a comeback. Detroit's Colt Keith hit three homers in a Tigers 9-3 win at Houston. A's 11-2 over Pittsburgh as Nick Kurtz had two home runs, five RBIs. The Cubs' Pete Crow Armstrong hit for the cycle. Cubbies got two runs by bottom of the ninth to edge Colorado 5-4. St. Louis pitcher Dustin May tossed a one-hitter, a complete game against San Diego. 3-0 Cards the final. Two home runs early in Cincinnati for Eugenio Suarez. 12-0 Reds over the Mets. And there were four World Cup games Monday, all of them ties, including Spain's shocking scoreless tie against Cape Verde. The late game had Iran 2, New Zealand 2 in L.A.
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0: It is time for this week's update from Kelp Seed and Fertilizer in West Point. Let's visit with Jeff Wilmus. You get a little bit of moisture and a little bit of heat. Boy, this corn crop can change in a hurry, can't it?
4: Chad, we're in a great spot here where corn is progressing along very nicely. We're at a V6 to V8 stage on a lot of corn. About every 3 to 4 days, it changes the growth stage on it. So guys are thinking they're going to get things sprayed sooner than later. It's because it changes so fast. There's a couple products that we'd sure like to highlight. One of them is called Takeoff. Got a little biological in it. It helps with nutrient uptake. It's a stress reliever. Crop Plus is another one that we use. A lot of same effect. Two really good products to put on corn as we're entering this foliar application stage.
0: Soybeans are young, but a pest that maybe we should keep an eye out for?
4: Yeah, there's thistle caterpillar is underneath threshold levels, but it can increase its population in a hurry and be aware of what's going on out there with these insects. Please give us a call here at 402-372-5588 and we'd be happy to help you.
0: Jeff Wilmus, Kelp Seed and Fertilizer in West Point with this week's update. Sitting down with Henry Ashoff. Recognize that name? 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
1: I'm Joel Janacek. In Legion baseball from Monday, juniors, it was West Point blanking Arlington 12-0, and Hooper Scribner defeated Whistler Pilger Dodge Owls 10-9. Senior scores, it was West Point over Arlington 5-3, and Whistler Pilger Dodge Owls over Hooper Scribner 19-2. The College World Series continued yesterday at Charles Schwab Field in Omaha. Texas defeated Alabama 14-2 in an elimination game, while Oklahoma beat Georgia 4-3 in a winner's bracket game. Two elimination games will be played today as West Virginia plays Troy at 1 o'clock and Georgia squares off with Texas at 7 o'clock tonight. The Fremont Moo won 12-4 on the road over the Grand Island Fighting Cranes last night. The Moo improved to 5-10 on the year with the victory. Fremont battles the Salina Sliders on the road tomorrow at 7:05 p.m. The Sioux City Explorers won 13-3 on the road over the Sioux Falls Canaries. The Explorers up their record to 14-16 on the year with the win. Game 2 of the series is tonight at 6:35 p.m. Also, the Explorers announced that left-handed pitcher Ben Dittay has been transferred to the Texas Rangers organization. Dittay is the 35th player moved since Explorers manager Steve Montgomery took over the reins of the ball club in 2014. Dittay joins LJ Waco, who was transferred to the Washington Nationals on May 20th, as the second player transferred this season. To keep our Herman baseball.
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1: They plotted an attack, but the FBI thwarted it. I'm Dave Anthony, Fox News. The target, the UFC Freedom 250 event Sunday night on the White House lawn, and Vice President Vance was there.
2: I actually just heard about it this morning myself, and so this is very, very dark stuff.
1: And Vance just told Fox,
2: I hate to say this, but it's true. You see more political violence and violent rhetoric coming from the left than the right these days. Everybody has a role to cut this stuff out.
1: Five people are in custody in the plot targeting the UFC event the FBI disrupted.
3: Other suspects allegedly traveled to Fredericksburg, Virginia to make final preparations for a multi-stage attack. A review of one suspect's iPhone showed at least 23 signal users had been a part of the planning process.
1: That's Fox's Todd Pyro. Back to the vice president. He's planning to be in Geneva Friday to formalize the deal with Iran that fully opens the Strait of Hormuz for shipping while nuclear negotiations continue.
2: No matter what happens, Iran's nuclear program has been destroyed. They have no enrichment capacity.
1: President Trump's also talking about the Iran deal at the G7 summit in France. He just said,
4: I'll probably have a press conference and read it to you word by word, so that the press covers it accurately.
1: Insisting it's a far better deal with no money for Iran, unlike the 2015 Obama-era nuclear agreement that he pulled the U.S. out of in the first Trump administration.
4: That was a road to a nuclear weapon. Mine is a wall against a nuclear weapon.
1: It is primary day or runoff day in three states.
5: In the Alabama Senate primary runoff, President Trump has backed Congressman Barry Moore over retired Navy SEAL Jared Hudson. In the Georgia runoff, President Trump's backed Congressman Mike Collins to challenge Senator John Ossoff in November, while outgoing Governor Brian Kemp has backed former University of Tennessee football coach Derek Dooley.
1: Fox's Jessica Rosenthal. There are also primaries for an open Senate seat in Oklahoma and a race for mayor in Washington, D.C. and a California contest.

0: to fill a House seat vacated when Democratic Congressman Eric Swalwell resigned. 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
5: I'm Connie Green in the KTIC News Center, which is sponsored by TNT Coins in Fremont. One person died, two injured in a house fire in Dodge County early yesterday morning. Governor Jim Pillen held his monthly call-in program, aired yesterday on Classic Country KTIC, and highlighted the importance of human trafficking awareness. 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Those are the latest stories from the KTIC News Center.
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6: Increasing clouds expected today. Highs near 80. North-northwest winds around 9 miles per hour, gusting to 18 miles per hour. Partly cloudy tonight, lows around 63. Breezy with the south wind at 9 to 14 miles per hour, increasing to 15 to 20 miles per hour after midnight. Winds could gust as high as 31 miles per hour. Partly sunny Wednesday, becoming gradually sunny and highs near 86, windy with a northwest wind at 7 to 17 miles per hour, increasing to 22 to 32 miles per hour. Winds could gust as high as 44 miles per hour. Clear skies Wednesday night, lows around 55, windy northwest winds at 23 to 28 miles per hour. It'll die down to around 11 to 16 miles per hour after midnight, though we could see gusts as high as 40 miles per hour. Sunny skies Thursday, highs near 78, northwest winds at 11 to 13 miles per hour, gusting as high as 20 miles per hour. Clear skies Thursday night, lows around 52, north-northwest winds at 6 to 11 miles per hour, becoming light and northerly in the evening. Winds could gust as high as 18. Sunny skies for Friday, Juneteenth, a high near 84, calm winds becoming southwesterly at 5 to 7 miles per hour in the morning. We have a chance of showers Friday night and thunderstorms, mainly after 1 a.m. Partly cloudy otherwise, lows around 61. South-southeast winds at 7 to 9 miles per hour, gusting to 17 miles per hour. A chance of showers and thunderstorms Saturday, partly sunny, highs near 83. South-southeast winds at 8 to 16 miles per hour, gusting as high as 24 miles per hour. Showers, maybe a thunderstorm for Saturday night. Some of those storms could produce heavy rainfall. Mostly cloudy otherwise, lows around 61. Southeast winds at 10 to 15 miles per hour, gusting as high as 23 miles per hour. We have a chance of showers and thunderstorms Sunday, otherwise mostly cloudy, highs near 79. Winds from the east at 10 to 15 miles per hour, gusting to 22 miles. miles per hour. A chance of showers and thunderstorms Sunday night, partly cloudy, lows around 58. Winds from the northeast at 7 to 13 miles per hour, gusting as high as 18 miles per hour. Partly sunny Monday, highs near 78, winds from the north at 8 to 10 miles per hour, gusting as high as 17. Right now, it is 63 degrees in Tecama, 61 in Blair, 61 in Fremont. Omaha reports 63 degrees. It's 63 in Wahoo in as well. And here at the KTIC studios in West Point, 60 degrees and sunny skies.
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11: Good morning, Lacey. Let's first take a look at overnight action in the grain market. We see corn margin lower, down 1.5 to 2. Soybeans down 7 to 10 cents. Wheat was mixed to soft, was slightly higher, and hard red was slightly lower. Well, crop conditions were released yesterday, and we saw an improvement of corn. It's up to 68% good to excellent versus 67 for the 5-year average. Beans are at 66% good to excellent versus 64. Now, some areas of the corn are concerned. Iowa dropped 5% in the rating. However, Ohio was raised 19% in the rating. So kind of a good watch there. Now, we are looking at some places where we're getting too much rain. This morning, we're going to be following crude oil, too. It's down over $3.50 a barrel, well below the $80 price tag that seemed to be support during this war conflict. Now, yesterday, the NOPA crush was released. We saw 208.8 million bushels used versus the average guess of 216, but well above the 192.8 for last May. So we're going to see if we can rebound these grains this morning. Looks like there's a load on top of them for now. Lacey?
10: 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Do remember that trading of futures and options does involve a substantial risk of loss and may not be suitable for all investors. 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
10: 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It's time now for our livestock comments this morning from Jerry Stoll with Country Futures in Frankfort, Kansas. Good morning, Jerry.
8: Hi, good morning. S&P futures are near unchanged. Dollar index trading near unchanged. Dow futures up 133, but we are seeing a big move into crude oil on the downside. July 77.31, down 3.45. Latest lean hog index last night was 92.09, down 66, and that pork cutout value fell 27 to 97.12. So I was kind of selling in the hogs yesterday. We'll just call them mixed here this morning on the opening. Latest feeder index 362.67, down 534. Beef cutout values last night 395.05, up 312. We finished on the north side of that 395 here, and that's been the struggle area here all spring, getting above that area and getting up there and challenging $4. And we were hoping at that time we'd get above it. We're kind of running out of time as far as spring demand is concerned. No cash Fed trade to report yet, and we'll just have to go along and we'll see what develops here sometime this week. We had a lot of buying yesterday in the futures, very enthusiastic about lower diesel fuel prices, gas prices, lower crude, and hopes that that will stimulate demand. We'll go mixed here in the cattle when we open at 8:30.
10: 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That is Jerry Stoll of Country Futures in Frankfort, Kansas. 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Consider these risks before investing. You can find more news, markets, and information online at ruralradio.com. 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
0: It is time for this week's update from Kalp Seed and Fertilizer in West Point. Let's visit with Jeff Wilmus. You get a little bit of moisture and a little bit of heat. Boy, this corn crop can change in a hurry, can't it?
18: Chad, we're in a great spot here where corn is progressing along very nicely. We're at a V6 to V8 stage on a lot of corn. About every 3 to 4 days, it changes the growth stage on it. So guys are thinking they're going to get things sprayed sooner than later. It's because it changes so fast. There's a couple products that we'd sure like to highlight. One of them is called Takeoff. Got a little biological in it. It helps with nutrient uptake. It's a stress reliever. Crop Plus is another one that we use. A lot of same effect. Two really good products to put on corn as we're entering this foliar application stage.
0: Soybeans are young, but a pest that maybe we should keep an eye out for?
18: Yeah, there's thistle caterpillar is underneath threshold levels, but it can increase its population in a hurry, and be aware of what's going on out there with these insects. Please give us a call here at 402-372-5588, and we'd be happy to help you.
0: Jeff Wilmus, Kalp Seed and Fertilizer in West Point, with this week's update.
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19: 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In addition, there's some flatbed bumper hitch trailers. There's some freestanding panels. There's power washers. There's 9-shank V-rippers. There's 3-point disc mowers selling in the first few minutes at 9 o'clock here this morning. There's a 2025 Brent, six

0: 157 bushel gravity wagon. A 2025 year model Caterpillar 920 wheel loader will be sold today, as will two John Deere S780 combines, a 2023 and a 2022 year model. 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There's also a Case IH Puma 215 mechanical front tractor. 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A 2025 Tempty Super Hopper 40-foot grain trailer will sell. 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Lots of haying equipment, windrowers, rakes, and round balers, plus some Freightliner FL80 tandem axle grain trucks with aluminum boxes and hoists. There's a John Deere 8R340 mechanical front tractor on this sale. The quality of the equipment is exceptional, and there are so many items, and everything is represented by the owner. Please go to BigIron.com. Remember, this online auction starts to close the first items at 9 o'clock this morning. And then we'll do it all over again tomorrow on Wednesday with over 1,000 items selling. Go to BigIron.com today. Thank you very much.
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2: I'm Connie Green in the KTIC News Center, which is sponsored by TNT Coins in Fremont. Honest appraisals and fair prices for coins, silver, and collectibles. One person is dead, two others injured after a house fire in Dodge County early yesterday morning. Crews responded to the fire, which was north of Fremont, around 4:15 a.m. The person that died was declared dead at the scene. Two others were taken to a local hospital for injuries sustained during that fire. The cause of the fire is being investigated by the Nebraska State Fire Marshal. Governor Jim Pillen highlighted the importance of human trafficking awareness during his monthly call-in program broadcast yesterday on Classic Country KTIC.
3: Hardcore reality, we've got too much criminal activity. The hardcore reality is that there's human trafficking taking place in all 93 of our counties, believe it or not. Hard thing for me to say. These dumb phones and all these social media platforms have given free access to these predators everywhere. Come to the College World Series. People come because it's the great people, but the bad news when there's all these people filling the stadium up.
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2: Hooper is having their 150th celebration and 4th of July celebrations with activities running July 3rd, 4th, and 5th. Mayor Tammy Clausen says the 4th is jam-packed.
5: Boy, that's a packed day. We start out with breakfast sponsored by our senior center. We have a car show. We have food trucks and vendors, historical tours, kids fishing derby, recreational pickleball, just a lot of different kind of things, kitty water fight. Our hometown Olympian, Jordan Larson, we're very proud of her. She is going to be here and speak and answer questions. And then we have a parade, 5 o'clock. Jordan will be our leader of that parade. And then after that, there's a pie and ice cream social with pork sandwiches and some music. And then fireworks. Fireworks are a big thing for Hooper. And we have JD Fireworks that are doing our show for us. They've done it for the last couple of years. Bigger and better. He just keeps telling me, this is going to be the best. This is going to be the best. And I believe him because he's working really hard at that. If for some reason there's a rain, the fireworks will be on July 11th.
2: Clausen says Redeemer Church has offered their parking lot for people to sit at. There will be a church service on the 5th. Those are the latest stories from the KTIC News Center.
6: I'm Gianna Gelosi. President Trump is at the G7 summit in France, fresh off announcing a peace deal with Iran. He said this, sitting next to the Emir of Qatar.
7: They will not develop, purchase, buy, or any other thing. They're not going to acquire a nuclear weapon. If they do, all hell will rain down on them.
6: The war in Ukraine also expected to be a topic of discussion. The FBI revealing they thwarted an alleged plot targeting this past weekend's UFC Freedom 250 event at the White House.
8: Officials telling Fox a network of nearly 24 potential plotters were identified, and the alleged plan allegedly included explosive-packed drones hitting buildings near the event, forcing a mass evacuation, and then steering crowds, get this, toward a pre-staged sniper team.
6: Fox's Todd Pyro, America's listening to Fox News.
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2: 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I'm Connie Green. 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
3: 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Grains were mostly lower overnight as crude oil took another step down. Crude is currently down over $3, around $77 a barrel. Corn futures were lower as the crop conditions reported corn at 68% good to excellent, which is better than the five-year average. Some Corn Belt states are receiving a little too much rain, which is raising concerns, but the overall condition looks good. Soybeans dropped 7 to 10 cents with 66% of the beans in good to excellent condition. 64% is the average. Yesterday's NOPA crush report showed 208.8 million bushels used last month. That number is above last year's crush at this time, but less than what traders expected to see. And wheat futures were mixed with the Chicago contracts holding 2 to 3 cents higher. Corn is up 1.5 this morning at 417 and a quarter. December up 3 at 444 and 3 quarters. July soybeans up 8 at 1127. November up 11 and a quarter at 1147. July Chicago wheat is up 5 and 3 quarters at 595 and a half. September up a nickel at 605 and a half. July Kansas City wheat down 1 and a quarter at 638 and 3 quarters. September unchanged at 645 and a quarter. June live cattle are up 42 cents at 251.10. August up a dime at 243.35. August feeders are up 35 at 361.90. September up 37 at 359.80. August lean hogs are unchanged at 95.77. October up 2 pennies at 80.25. Class 3 milk for July up 3 pennies at 16.46 here on the Rural Radio Network.
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2: Thank you for your patience. 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It's 8:33. Our weather for today: increasing clouds, highs near 80, north-northwest winds around 9 miles per hour with gusts as high as 18 miles per hour. Partly cloudy tonight, lows around 63, breezy with the south wind at 9 to 14 miles per hour, increasing to 15 to 20 miles per hour after midnight. Winds could gust as high as 31 miles per hour. Partly sunny Wednesday, gradually becoming sunny, highs near 86, windy with a northwest wind at 7 to 17 miles per hour, increasing 22 to 32 miles per hour, and gusting as high as 44 miles per hour. Clear skies Wednesday night, lows around 55, windy with a northwest wind at 23 to 28 miles per hour, decreasing to 11 to 16 miles per hour after midnight. Winds could gust as high as 40 miles per hour. Sunny skies Thursday, highs near 78, northwest winds at 11 to 13 miles per hour, gusting as high as 20 miles per hour. Clear skies Thursday night, lows around 52, north-northwest winds at 6 to 11 miles per hour, becoming light and northerly in the evening. Winds could gust as high as 18 miles per hour. Sunny for Friday, which is Juneteenth, highs near 84, calm winds becoming southwest at 5 to 7 miles per hour in the morning. We have a chance of showers and thunderstorms Friday night, mainly after 1 a.m. Partly cloudy, lows around 61. South-southeast winds at 7 to 9 miles per hour, gusting to 17 miles per hour. We have a chance of showers and thunderstorms Saturday. Otherwise, partly sunny, highs near 83. South-southeast winds at 8 to 16 miles per hour, gusting as high as 24 miles per hour. Showers, possibly a thunderstorm Saturday night. Some of those storms could produce heavy rainfall. Mostly cloudy, a low around 61, and southeast winds at 10 to 15 miles per hour, gusting as high as 23 miles per hour. We have a chance of showers and thunderstorms Sunday. Mostly cloudy, highs near 79. Winds from the east at 10 to 15 miles per hour, gusting as high as 22 miles per hour. A chance of showers and thunderstorms Sunday night, otherwise partly cloudy, lows around 58, north-northeast winds at 7 to 13 miles per hour, gusting as high as 18 miles per hour. Partly sunny for Monday, highs near 78, winds from the north at 8 to 10 miles per hour, gusting as high as 17 miles per hour. Right now, we have 63 degrees in Blair. It's 62 in Fremont, 63 in Takema, and it is 64 in Wahoo. And here at the KTIC studios in West Point, we have clear skies and 61 degrees. Coming up, we have Roseanne Cash, My Baby Thinks He's a Train, and it is brought to you by Dvorak Well. It's the Dvorak Well Song of the Day. 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Time to service the pump. Call Dvorak Well.

0: That's Roseanne Cash, My Baby Thinks He's a Train. I just love those lyrics.
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0: 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Our first letter is M. M as in Melanie. 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Give another stir. 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W as in Wendy. W. All right. So now our third letter. It is K. K for Carl or K for Kershaw. K. Our letters today, M-W-K. 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
1: 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Michael William Kelly of Onowa called, and he wins today's monogram money. 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
3: Coming up at Mitchell Livestock Market, Mitchell, South Dakota, starting out on Wednesday morning. That'll be June 17th. We'll be selling the butcher cows and bulls at 9 a.m. Around 10 a.m. or a little bit after, we'll be selling the fat cattle, then back on the way ups, any breeding stock, and the baby and started calves. Mitchell Livestock Market's next feeder kettle special will be on Thursday, June 25th, expecting 3,000 heads starting at 9:30 a.m. Looking down the road just a bit, on Wednesday, July 8th, will be the Corn Palace City Auctioneering Contest with 20 auctioneers from all over the United States participating for the top spot. 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
4: 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Bob Nick Simmons with 184 seven-weight home race steer. JF Ranch, two nice loads, 130 black steers at 800. O'Keefe Landon Cattle, 200 black steers, one cut at 8.25. Knutson, 135 black steers, one load at 8 weights and one load of 7 weights. And Bakley, 40 head of 8-9 weight steers. Heifer listings, Burnt, 70 head of black heifers. Bangs Vaccine, not topped, 800. Two Rivers, 110 black heifer. Best End Breedable at 750. Burdick, 65 head of black Angus, pregged open 900-pound heifers, and they're breedable. And Hebert with 45 head of 5-weight heifers, Tyler Johnson, 35 head of 5-weight, and Bernie with 20 head of 5-weight, all heifers. Bob Simmons, 40 head of steer and heifers, 6 weights, 1,500, Thursday, June 18th, 12 noon, Ballantyne Livestock.
5: 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Full possession and proration of the CRP and taxes upon closing of the transaction. A 30 by 40 foot machinery storage building is also located on the property. This land is located from Highway 79 and 92 Junction, 1 mile west and 1 mile south. Bidding opens June 19th and ends June 26th. 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
7: I'm Joel Janicek. Takiema Herman baseball standout Grady Belfridge has signed with Morningside. Belfridge says his favorite high school memory is the growth and improvement this past year's spring team showed. Belfridge says he pitched and played first base for the Tigers, but will just pitch for the Mustangs. The Nebraska volleyball team has

0: He's added two commitments to the class of 2028, 6'3" middle blocker Shayla Rottenberg of Milford and 6'1" center Jocelyn Samuels of Harrisburg, South Dakota, committed to the Huskers yesterday. In Legion baseball from Monday, juniors, it was West Point blanking Arlington 12-0, and Hooper Scribner defeated Wizard Pilger Dodge Owls 10-9. Senior scores, it was West Point over Arlington 5-3, and Wizard Pilger Dodge Owls over Hooper Scribner 19-2. The College World Series continued yesterday at Charles Schwab Field in Omaha. Texas defeated Alabama 14-2 in an elimination game, while Oklahoma beat Georgia 4-3 in a winner's bracket game. For KTIC Sports, I'm Joel Janacek.
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0: A little bit of Reba this morning on KTIC. Coming up, we have maybe a little bit of Alan Jackson, but first, we want to do our announcements for today. Arlene Reason, age 92, of Cedar Bluffs. The funeral mass is at 10 o'clock this morning at St. Patrick's Catholic Church in Fremont. Burial will be at St. Michael's Cemetery, also in West Point, at 1:30 this afternoon. Moser Memorial Chapel is in charge of arrangements for Arlene Reason of Cedar Bluffs. 85-year-old Don Walk of Schuyler's funeral service is today, 10:30 in the morning, at Trinity Lutheran Church in Schuyler. The committal will be at Schuyler Cemetery. Crotzel Funeral Chapel is handling the arrangements for 85-year-old Don Walk of Schuyler. 90-year-old Merle Strubing of Stromsburg, formerly of Ulysses, funeral service is tomorrow, 10 a.m., at Faith Evangelical Church in Rising City. Visitation is tonight from 5 to 7 p.m. at Crotzel Funeral Chapel in David City. Additional visitation will be 1 hour before the service at the church tomorrow. Crotzel Funeral Chapel of David City is in charge of arrangements for Merle Strubing of Stromsburg. Philip Green, age 71, of Dodge's memorial service will be this upcoming Monday, June 22nd, 2 p.m. at Moser Memorial Chapel in Fremont. The visitation will be 1 hour prior to the service. Arrangements are being handled by Moser Memorial Chapel for Philip Green of Dodge. It is 8:57.
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1: They plotted an attack outside the White House. I'm Dave Anthony, Fox News. But the FBI thwarted it days before, disrupting plans to target the UFC Freedom 250 event in the Octagon on the White House lawn Sunday night. Fox's David Spunt reports.
2: Five are in custody. Fox Digital reporting investigators have 23 people on a list as part of this potential network of alleged plotters. Investigators tell Fox the plan was to use drones with explosives to hit buildings near the White House, which would force a mass evacuation and steer crowds toward a pre-staged sniper team. A, quote, second wave was allegedly planning to storm the White House gate.
1: Of course, that never happened. Vice President Vance was at the event and tells Fox,
3: this is what happens when people turn the rhetoric up so loud that disagreeing with somebody is a cause for violence. That's the place that we've come to, unfortunately, with too much of our political rhetoric. We got to tell everybody to tone it down.
1: Especially, says people on the left. As for Iran, the vice president also tells Fox,
3: the United States working with our Gulf Air partners in a way you've never seen before in the history of this country. And I think that's one of the reasons why we've gotten to the point where we have a very good peace deal that's on the table that we're ready to sign.
1: And he'll be signing it Friday in Geneva. That's when President Trump says shipping will flow freely through the reopened Strait of Hormuz.
4: The ships are starting to move nicely. Oil is starting to go, and the prices are coming down rapidly.
1: Falling almost more than 3% again today. And the president also said at the G7 summit in France this morning, he might soon read every word of the agreement at a news conference.
4: Iran will never have a nuclear weapon. That's what it says. It won't have one to buy, to develop.
1: He's also pushing back on reports the deal includes a $300 billion fund for Iran.
5: He wants to make it very clear that no amount of U.S. tax dollars are going to be going to Iran, that fund is actually going to be put together by the Gulf Coast Coalition as long as Iran keeps their end of the bargain.
1: Fox's Aisha Hosni in Geneva. 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
9: I'm Connie Green in the KTIC News Center, which is sponsored by TNT Coins in Fremont. One person died, two injured in a house fire in Dodge County early yesterday morning. Governor Jim Pillen held his monthly call-in program, aired yesterday on Classic Country KTIC, and highlighted the importance of human trafficking awareness. 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Those are the latest stories from the KTIC News Center.
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8: Well, hello there and a good Tuesday to you. Welcome into the midday show on Classic Country KTIC. I'm Joel Janicek. Thanks for being here on this Tuesday morning. It is currently 9:05 and it is, I forgot the temperature. It is 63 degrees at the KTIC studios in West Point. For today, increasing clouds, high of 79, north-northwest wind 10 to 20, becoming west in the afternoon. Tonight, partly cloudy, low of 63, south wind 10 to 15, increasing to 15 to 20. After midnight, wind gusts upwards of 30 miles an hour. Tomorrow, partly sunny, then gradually becoming sunny, high of 85. West-northwest wind 10 to 20, increasing to 20 to 30, with gusts near 45 miles an hour. Tomorrow night, mostly clear, low of 55. Northwest wind 25 to 30, decreasing to 15 to 20 after midnight, wind gusts to 40 miles an hour. Thursday, mostly sunny, high of 77, northwest wind 10 to 20. Thursday night, mostly clear, low of 52, north and northwest wind 5 to 10, becoming light north in the evening, wind gusts near 20 miles an hour. Juneteenth on Friday, sunny, high of 83, southwest wind around 5 miles an hour. Friday night, a chance of showers and thunderstorms, mainly after 1 a.m., partly cloudy, low of 60, south-southeast wind 10 to 15. Saturday, a chance of showers and thunderstorms, partly sunny, high of 82, south-southeast wind 10 to 15, with gusts near 25 miles an hour. Saturday night, showers and possibly a thunderstorm. Some of the storms could produce heavy rainfall, mostly cloudy, low of 61, southeast wind 10 to 15, with gusts near 25 miles an hour. Sunday, chance of showers and thunderstorms, mostly cloudy, high of 78, east wind 10 to 20. Sunday night, chance of showers and thunderstorms, partly cloudy, low of 58, north-northeast wind 5 to 15, with gusts near 20 miles an hour. And Monday, partly sunny, high of 77, north wind 10 to 20 miles an hour. Right now at Classic Country, 98.7 FM in Norfolk, it's 64 degrees. It is 9:07, 63 degrees, KTIC West Point in 840 Country. 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The Glass Guy, 402-372-7487. 908, 63 degrees.
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12: 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The Crary wind system adds a constant stream of high velocity air to your cutter bar, minimize shatter loss, and increase ground speed. A Crary wind system boosts yield in both tall and short beans on auger or draper headers. 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
14: 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Grains are making a turnaround this morning after a lower overnight session led by the soybeans. Corn futures are 3 to 5 cents higher and crop conditions reported corn at 68% good to excellent, which is better than the 5-year average. 66% of the soybeans are in good to excellent condition versus 64% on average. Yesterday's NOPA crush report showed 208.8 million bushels used last month. That number is above last year's crush at this time, but less than what traders expected to see. And wheat futures are higher as well. The winter wheat crop is now 25% harvested, which is double the average pace at just 14% good to excellent. Spring wheat has reached 85% emergence, and the crop improved by 3 percentage points last week to 55% good to excellent. July corn is up 2.5 at 418, December up 4.5 at 446.25, July soybeans up 14.25 at 1133.5, November up 16 at 1150.5, July Chicago wheat up 12 at 601.75, September up 11 at 611.5, July Kansas City wheat down 0.5 at 639.5, September up 1.5 at 646.75. June live cattle are up 87 cents at 251.50, August up 230 at 245.55. August feeders are up $3 at 364.55, September up 305 at 362.57. August lean hogs are down 2 pennies at 95.75, October down 2 at 80.20. That's a look at your markets. 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
17: I'm Alex Makavica, back with you on the Rural Radio Network. The growing right to repair movement is pushing for greater freedom to fix everything from tractors to household appliances. But some experts say consumers may be overlooking protections they already have. An article in The Conversation features a supply chain researcher who points to a 1975 federal law that generally prevents manufacturers from voiding a warranty simply because a consumer uses an independent repair shop or aftermarket parts. The discussion comes as Deere & Company, you'll remember, recently agreed to a $99 million settlement, allowing farmers to make more repairs on their own equipment. While right-to-repair advocates are seeking broader access to repair tools and information, the author of this article argues stronger enforcement of existing warranty protections could be just as important for consumers. The latest USDA crop progress report shows Nebraska corn and soybeans mostly on schedule, but of course, moisture's still a big concern. Nebraska corn is all but emerged, soybeans about 92% emerged, both crops rated 55% good to excellent, but pasture and range, almost 80% very poor to poor, and winter wheat is over 85% very poor to poor. Nationally, row crops off to a solid start, while plains, forage, and wheat remain under pressure. And finally, the latest from the Rural Radio Podcast Hub, it's the Building Nebraska Podcast, how Scooter's Coffee grew from one Nebraska store to more than 900 locations. Bryce Duskett sits down with the Scooters founders, Don and Linda Eccles, on opening their first location in Omaha and growing since then. Find it wherever you find your favorite podcasts or go to ruralradionetwork.com. 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I'm Alex McAvica.
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19: Texas Tech quarterback Brendan Sorsby is applying to enter the NFL supplemental draft. He'll reportedly withdraw his lawsuit on Tuesday and leave college football. In late-night baseball, the Dodgers were 4-3 winners over Tampa Bay as Miguel Rojas hit a pinch solo homer in the seventh for the lead. A's and Arizona each won at home. The Cubs as well. Cubbies got two runs in the bottom of the ninth to beat Colorado 5-4, getting a game-winning bases-loaded walk. Pete Crow-Armstrong hit for the cycle. Detroit's Colt Keith hit three home runs and had six RBIs in a Tigers win 9-3 at Houston. Victories for Washington and Minnesota. St. Louis shut out San Diego 3-0 on Dustin May's one-hitter. Philadelphia and Zach Wheeler beat Miami 7-0. Cincinnati shut out the Mets 12-0. There were four World Cup games Monday, all of them tie games, including the late game in L.A., 2-2 Iran and New Zealand.
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1: 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We'll have our Tuesday soybean report coming up next. But right now, go to Farm Director Chad Moyer for a daily ag feature.
2: Chad Moyer with you here on KTIC. The Cream of the Crop Dairy Show was held over the weekend on Saturday in West Point at the Cumming County Fairgrounds. We're visiting with the official judge, Crystal Sin. She's from Minnesota, works for Midwest Dairy, is on staff there. Here on Dairy Update periodically, but in this capacity, the official judge for the Cream of the Crop Dairy Show. A little bit of background about you, first of all. Coming from a dairy farm in Wisconsin, I believe?
3: Yes, I grew up in eastern Wisconsin on my family's registered Holstein farm, and from a young age, I've loved showing cows. It's been in my blood. And then, you know, I did fall in love with some jerseys, too. So my background now, I own some registered Holsteins and registered jerseys. I love showing, but most of all, I just love cow people. I love working with farmers on behalf of Midwest Dairy, and I also love working with farmers in this capacity, too. My travels and my career kind of changed over the last couple of years, going into the ingredient and food service side of things. And now I'm at Midwest Dairy. I've been there for a year and a half, and I love working on behalf of Midwest Dairy farmers. It is such a great, great role.
2: So what is it about showing cows that you especially like? Why are you drawn to that?
3: Great question. There is some kind of addiction here, but certainly I think it's the people. Cow people are the best people. And I say that because when you go to a show like here this weekend at Cream of the Crop, there's so many smiles in the stands. There's so many people helping each other out. There's people cheering them on. There's Pee Wee showmanship, which is the cutest class. And it's such great camaraderie around cows. And whether that's Holstein cows, the Guernseys, whatever breed you fancy, certainly it's really rewarding to see the camaraderie of dairy farmers and dairy cow enthusiasts around the ring.
2: Crystal, you made the comment, and I noticed it especially when you were picking the overall heifer champion, reserve champion. Just what sort of quality did you see in over 70 animals, 70 that were here at the Cream of the Crop Dairy Show, and you had them all lined up, best of breed? What were you thinking out there? What did you think of what you saw?
3: Well, when we came all back for overall heifer of the show, I literally said on the microphone, I'm like, I have to put my big girl pants on because this is a tough job. The quality here was amazing. And honestly, I think a lot of the heifers that were at the top of the class can really take the heat as summer goes on. Not literally, but in the show ring. But then also too, when it comes to fall and those bigger shows too, I really think that there was some awesome quality heifers that can really stand competition as we go throughout the next couple months.
2: Mm-hmm. So just bigger and broader, you know, kind of talk about what's going on in the dairy industry and how is, you know, what you're seeing in terms in the show ring. Are there priorities that are showing up in these dairy cows that are addressing some big issues or, you know, addressing things that the dairy industry is facing in itself?
3: Yeah, well, there's a couple ways to go about answering this, but Holstein USA did come out with some changes to conformation when it comes to classification, and they're looking for shorter stature cows. So no matter how you feel about that, I know that Holstein USA is really just taking a good look at how we can make functional cows, and that's really important to me. I want to make sure that these cows are functional. So, you know, whether that's walking in the ring, walking comfortably on those rear feet and legs, but then also too, functionality goes into udders as well. And so it's really important to, you know, think about and follow some of these shows to see what kind of genetics are showing up so that if you are wanting to improve your herd, which I, you know, almost every dairy farmer wants to in some capacity, whether that's show or commercial, making sure that you're paying attention to see how that you can do that on your own individual herd as well.
2: So here's a fun one to round out our interview. So this goes to all of the work that you've done, you know, whether with the checkoff or in private industry. But what is the most interesting, unique, cool way that you've seen dairy used as an ingredient? You know, something that would be unexpected, just kind of knocked your socks off. What is a really interesting way dairy has been used as an ingredient that just turned out super good?
3: All right. Well, Chad, that's like asking me who my favorite kid is. So I'm gonna share what product is really intriguing me at the moment, and that is Cold Foam. Cold Foam is everywhere. And if you're unfamiliar with Cold Foam, it is kind of taking over. It's from McDonald's to Scooters to a lot of different partners across the United States. But essentially what Cold Foam is, it's real dairy. And then I'm seeing like protein added to it. And so, Chan, I have a little bit of a coffee problem. I love going to a drive-thru coffee, even though, yes, I should be making it at home. But Cold Foam is such a fun addition because not only is it real dairy, but it also, you really can't replace it with an alt beverage. And it performs great. It's got this beautiful frothy flavor. And if you're hearing me and you're like, what is Cold Foam? Go try it because it is a delicious dairy product that I think we're going to see around for a long, long time.
2: Again, that's Crystal Sin. She was the official judge of the Cream of the Crop Dairy Show over the weekend here in West Point, currently with Midwest Dairy, working on behalf of dairy farmers and the Dairy Checkoff. Here, again, Cumming County Fairgrounds hosted the Cream of the Crop Dairy Show. I think there were 35 participants in the showmanship. We had over 70 animals for the show this weekend. Great show again here this weekend. Here on KTIC, Chad Moyer reporting.
1: And thank you very much, Chad. It is 925 and 63 degrees. We now have the Nebraska Soybean Report.
4: 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I'm Alex Makovica. Doug Sadoff joins us today, and today we're talking about the partnership that Nebraska Soybean Board has with Arable Labs. Doug, tell us more about the work that Arable Labs does.
5: So yeah, Arable Labs was founded in 2019 by the Ohio Soybean Council, and they founded this to focus on new uses for soybeans and soybean oil, looking for bio-based product solutions. So what we want to do is replace petroleum-based materials with soy-based materials. And so the Nebraska Soybean Board stepped into a partnership with them for this fiscal year, and so far it's been good. We've seen the payoff already, and so this lab, Arable Labs, is more than research. It's research and development. So they have multiple products out there already with different companies. But one of them that's kind of cool is RoofMax. And what RoofMax does, it's just a soy-based product that you spray over your asphalt shingles to give them more life, get more years out of your shingles. We know in Nebraska, the heat and the cold winters are hard on shingles, but this product will get several more years out of your asphalt shingles, and it's soy-based, which is really cool. And over in 2025, it created 100,000 soybean bushel demand, and they treated about 40,000 homes across the country. So one of the main goals of the Nebraska Soybean Board is to find new uses for soybeans, because we struggle with, you know, exports and things like that. We just need to find new uses for our soybeans. And it's just a good example how Nebraska Soybean Board is putting the soybean farmers checkoff dollars to work, and one of the many things we do with it.
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7: Breaking news on Wall Street for the first time ever. The Dow Jones crossing the 52,000 mark, rocketing up nearly 400 points at the open. President Trump promising the Strait of Hormuz will open later this week. That has oil prices down 3.5%. Oil trading in the $77 a barrel neighborhood. It's another big day on Wall Street for SpaceX, the company rocketing past Amazon.com to become the world's fifth most valuable company. SpaceX is also buying autonomous coding agent Cursor in an all-stock deal. Shares of SpaceX are up yet again. The stock has jumped 40% since its blockbuster IPO. And the Federal Reserve begins its two-day meeting this morning. It's the first gathering under new Fed head Kevin Warsh. That's your Fox Business Report. I'm Frank Lanza, invested in you.
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18: I'm Connie Green in the KTIC News Center, which is sponsored by TNT Coins in Fremont. Honest appraisals and fair prices for coins, silver, and collectibles. One person is dead, two others injured after a house fire in Dodge County early yesterday morning. Crews responded to the fire, which was north of Fremont, around 4:15 a.m. The person that died was declared dead at the scene. Two others were taken to a local hospital for injuries sustained during that fire. The cause of the fire is being investigated by the Nebraska State Fire Marshal. Governor Jim Pillen highlighted the importance of human trafficking awareness during his monthly call-in program broadcast yesterday on Classic Country KTIC.
19: Hardcore reality, we've got too much criminal activity. The hardcore reality is that there's human trafficking taking place in all 93 of our counties, believe it or not. Hard thing for me to say. These dumb phones and all these social media platforms have given free access to these predators everywhere. Come to the College World Series. People come because it's the great of people, but the bad news when there's all these people filling the stadium up and tremendous activity in the incredible, in the safest city of more than 500,000 people in the country, it brings a lot of predators in, and so raising awareness.
18: The next governor's call-in program is Monday, July 13th. Methodist Fremont Health invites incoming high school sophomores, juniors, and seniors to learn about possible healthcare careers at the Healthcare Career Exploration Camp. The camp is July 8th and 9th from 9 a.m. to 4 p.m. at Methodist Fremont Health, 450 East 23rd Street in Fremont. The cost to attend is $45 per student. 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Hooper is having their 150th celebration and 4th of July celebrations with activities running July 3rd, 4th, and 5th. Mayor Tammy Clawson says the 4th is jam-packed.
20: Boy, that's a packed day. We start out with breakfast sponsored by our senior center. We have a car show. We have food trucks and vendors, historical tours, kids fishing derby, recreational pickleball, just a lot of different kind of things. Kitty water fight. Our hometown Olympian, Jordan Larson. We're very proud of her. She is going to be here and speak and answer questions. And then we have a parade, 5 o'clock. Jordan will be our leader of that parade. And then after that, there's a pie and ice cream social with pork sandwiches and some music. And then fireworks. Fireworks are a big thing for Hooper. And we have JD Fireworks that are doing our show for us. They've done it for the last couple of years. Bigger and better. He just keeps telling me, this is going to be the best. This is going to be the best. And I believe him because he's working really hard at that. If for some reason there's a rain, the fireworks will be on July 11th.
18: Clawson says Redeemer Church has offered their parking lot for people to sit at. There will be a church service on the 5th. Those are the latest stories from the KTIC News Center.
21: Fox News, I'm Gianna Delosi. The FBI revealing that it foiled an alleged terror plot targeting Sunday's UFC Freedom event at the White House. Officials say nearly two dozen plotters were identified with five people in custody.
22: Investigators tell Fox the plan was to use drones with explosives to hit buildings near the White House, which would force a mass evacuation and steer crowds toward a pre-staged sniper team. A, quote, second wave was allegedly planning to storm the White House gate.
21: Fox's David Spunt, President Trump rolling into the G7 after striking a framework deal to end the war with Iran.
23: I'll probably have a press conference and read it to you word by word so that the press covers it accurately.
21: Now, the president says the vice president, J.D. Vance, will attend a formal signing ceremony in Switzerland Friday.
24: No matter what happens, Iran's nuclear program has been destroyed. They have no enrichment capacity.
21: Vance on Fox, America's listening to Fox News.
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1: For today, increasing clouds, high of 79. North-northwest wind 10 to 20, becoming west in the afternoon. Tonight, partly cloudy, low of 63. South wind 10 to 15, increasing to 15 to 20. After midnight, wind gusts upwards of 30 miles an hour. Tomorrow, partly sunny, the gradually becoming sunny, high of 85. West-northwest wind 10 to 20, increasing to 20 to 30, with gusts near 45 miles an hour. Tomorrow night, mostly clear, low of 55. Northwest wind 25 to 30, decreasing to 15 to 20 after midnight. Wind gusts to 40 miles an hour. Thursday, mostly sunny, high of 77. Northwest wind 10 to 20. Thursday night, mostly clear, low of 52. North and northwest wind 5 to 10, becoming light north in the evening. Wind gusts near 20 miles an hour. Juneteenth on Friday, sunny, high of 83. Southwest wind around 5 miles an hour. Friday night, a chance of showers and thunderstorms, mainly after 1 a.m., partly cloudy, low of 60. South-southeast wind 10 to 15. Saturday, a chance of showers and thunderstorms, partly sunny, high of 82. South-southeast wind 10 to 15, with gusts near 25 miles an hour. Saturday night, showers and possibly a thunderstorm. Some of the storms could produce heavy rainfall. Mostly cloudy, low of 61. Southeast wind 10 to 15, with gusts near 25 miles an hour. Sunday, chance of showers and thunderstorms. Mostly cloudy, high of 78. East wind 10 to 20. Sunday night, chance of showers and thunderstorms. Partly cloudy, low of 58. North-northeast wind 5 to 15, with gusts near 20 miles an hour. And Monday, partly sunny, high of 77. North wind 10 to 20 miles an hour. 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
0: Good morning, Chad Moyer with you. Time for the Daily Crop Water Use Report, utilizing the latest information from Nebraska Extension. This is for well-watered crops in and around West Point and Cumming County, northeast and east central Nebraska. Corn with an emergent state of about May 8th in that 8 to 10 leaf stage. Water use over the last 3 days, 41 hundredths. Water use for the next 3 days, 66 hundredths. On the soybeans with an emergent state of about May 8th, kind of in that third node stage, 45 hundredths water use over the last 3 days. Estimated water use for the next 3 days, 73 hundredths. On alfalfa with full ground cover, water use over the last 3 days, 78 hundredths. Water use for the next 3 days, an inch 27. Again, that's on full coverage alfalfa. Freshly cut alfalfa, you can cut that water use in half. 10 days after cutting, water use is 75% of that value, and 20 days after cutting, water use is the full value given. Future water use predictions are based partly on water use for the last 3 days, and also on historic averages. To get more information, go to our website. It's under the weather tab, kticradio.com. That is the Crop Water Use Report for today, Tuesday, June 16th. Chad Moyer reporting.
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3: Good morning. 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July corn is down a half at 415. December up 1.5 at 443.25. July soybeans up 9.5 at 1128.75. November up 11.75 at 1146.5. July Chicago wheat up 9.5 at 599.25. September up 7.5 at 608. July Kansas City wheat down a nickel at 635. September down 3.5 at 641.75. June live cattle are up $1.17 at 251.80. August up 252 at 245.80. August feeders up 387 at 365.42. September up 395 at 363.47. August lean hogs are up 40 cents at 96.17. October up a quarter at 80.47. 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

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The Nebraska Corn Board holds its next meeting on Thursday, June 18th, Bruning Bank in Grand Island. The meeting is open to the public, and the board will conduct regular board business. Northeast Nebraska Cattlemen Golf Tournament is Friday, June 19th. It's at Twin Creeks Golf Club at Pender, start time 5:30 p.m., and a steak supper to follow. If you'd like to participate, contact Harley, 402-369-1206, 402-369-1206. The Practical Farmers of Iowa hosting some field days in western Iowa and in Nebraska as well. One coming up on Monday, June 22nd. That's in Turin, Iowa. Topic is cooperating on targeted grazing on the prairie landscape. There's one on June 23rd in Craig, Nebraska, hosted by Ed and Lita Olson. This one, improving water quality and wildlife habitat through farm-wide conservation practices. That starts at 1 p.m. again on June 23rd, Craig, Nebraska. More information, get registered at practicalfarmers.org. Purina Animal Nutrition is hosting a farm-to-field cattle management seminar. It'll be on Tuesday, June 23rd, Pullman Ag Complex, Northeast Community College in Norfolk. Registration 9:30, program 10 till 3. Some of the things they'll be talking about: cow performance, fetal programming, mineral nutrition, optimizing feed resources and cow performance. There's even an outlook session and a discussion about livestock insurance. RSVPs are appreciated. Contact Brandy, 402-870-1602, 402-870-1602. The Nebraska Department of Agriculture and Legal Aid Nebraska are hosting a farm and ranch clinic in Norfolk this month. Your opportunity to sit down with an ag law attorney or an ag financial counselor. 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It's in Ames, Iowa. The agenda includes sessions on gene editing, artificial intelligence and pork production, research updates, a couple of concurrent sessions, one on applied production-related topics, the other one on recent research from Iowa State experts. More information at the Iowa Pork Industry Center website, ipic.iastate.edu. Nebraska Extension is putting on a program. It's called Returning to the Farmer Ranch. It is set for June 26th at the Lancaster County Extension Office in Lincoln. There's actually a pre-workshop on June 25th in the evening as well. 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Again, this is June 25th and 26th in Lincoln. More information at cap.unl.edu. cap.unl.edu. For more information on these and other items, check the website, go online to

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0: It is time for the Red Minute, brought to you by Red Star Fertilizer. Here's the head of Red Star Fertilizer, Tom Stanton. Tom, we're thinking about our in-season herbicide pass and the ability to get the most out of that herbicide. You have an adjuvant that you're introducing. Tell us a little bit about Redlock Max.
3: So Redlock Max is brand new for 2026. It's off of our Redlock, which we've had for several years. With the amount of Liberty and Roundup that are getting sprayed in soybeans, Liberty requires a minimum of 2 pounds of ammonium sulfate to work. With Redlock Max, we've got 2.3 pounds of liquid AMS. We also have the additional surfactants you need. We have the pH buffer that you need. We also have the defoamer that you need. And we also put the pH reducer in there as well. We put it all into one. And then we added one other thing, and that's sugar. It's a great humectant adjuvant. But for your crop, it's also fantastic to just give that crop a quick bit of nutrient. It's sort of like if I'm hangry, I have a Snickers, and I just turn into Wonder Boy.
0: If we don't get the adjuvant right when we're doing a herbicide application, what's at risk? What can go wrong?
3: Liberty is a contact herbicide. It doesn't translocate. We got to have warm, humid weather. And if you don't have ammonium sulfate in that mix, Liberty just doesn't do a great job of killing. And that's why we have gone the last 2 to 3 years to adding more AMS with all of our stuff. Redlock Max, that's one product. It's 1 gallon per acre. It's having one product on the truck versus four.
0: Call them at 844-502-9368. 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That is today's Red Minute, brought to you by Red Star Fertilizer.
4: Daily Chapel, a message of hope and love in Christ from your neighbors, the people of the Lutheran Church, Missouri Synod.
5: Peace be with you. I'm Pastor Jeff Warner from Emmanuel Lutheran Church of Laurel, Nebraska, and you're listening to Daily Chapel, a radio ministry of your friends and neighbors at the Lutheran Church, Missouri Synod. This week in Daily Chapel, we continue our journey in Philippians chapter 3 as we pick up with verse 8, where Paul says, "Indeed, I count everything as loss because of the surpassing worth of knowing Christ Jesus my Lord. For his sake I have suffered the loss of all things and count them as rubbish, in order that I may gain Christ." What is it that makes you feel safe and secure? On a basic human level, most of us would say that having enough food for the day or for the week helps us feel safe and secure. Clothes on our backs help us feel safe and secure. We even take them for granted, perhaps. Of course we'll have clothes to wear today. Shelter provides us a great sense of safety, that we will have a place to return at the end of the day, a place to spend the night, where we can find warmth in the cold weather and likely air-conditioned and cool in the summer heat. All this keeps us comfortable and secure. And of course, in this world, having enough money to pay the bills and to tuck some away for a rainy day, this gives us a sense of safety and security. Having a job so that we know our income will be steady. All of these things give us a sense of security. To lose such things as clothing and food, shelter and wealth, brings about a great sense of fear for survival, not to mention grief and anxiety. Paul had lost all these, being captive in prison. Moreover, he'd lost his security because everything he accomplished was unable to help deliver him from his fate. Not his family heritage as an Israelite, his knowledge and expertise as a Pharisee, his zeal and great accomplishments, none of this gave him a sense of safety, especially when he was brought face to face before the Lord Jesus on the road to Damascus. All of these things I count as loss, Paul says, compared to the surpassing greatness of knowing Jesus Christ, my Lord. For Christ's sake, he was glad and willing to suffer the loss of all things. There is nothing better than knowing Christ, gaining Christ, and with him the assurance of God's grace and favor, the confidence in our forgiveness and salvation. To know the living Son of God has loved and embraced us, delivered us from sin, death, and the devil. All this gives us peace and security the world simply cannot give. Paul counts all the things he has lost as rubbish compared to the greatness of knowing Christ our Lord. Lord, grant us that same perspective, such that we find our sense of safety and security in Jesus above all things. Amen.
4: Daily Chapel, a message of hope and love in Christ from your neighbors, the people of the Lutheran Church, Missouri Synod.
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1: A plot to attack the White House thwarted. I'm Dave Anthony, Fox News.
2: Thank God we've got smart and good people protecting us.
1: Vice President Vance was at the UFC Freedom 250 event Sunday night on the White House lawn, which was the target of the disrupted plot. And he tells Fox,
2: I think a lot of my Democratic colleagues in Washington have got to look themselves in the mirror and say, why is so much of this political violence coming from our side of the spectrum?
1: Five people are in custody, 18 others being investigated.
3: Intending to crash explosive-laden drones in the buildings near the White House and then storm the White House gate.
1: Fox's Jared Halpern also reports the FBI found out about that plot last Wednesday.
3: Investigators then uncovered signal chats with discussions of the plans. One suspect is said to have told investigators the goal was to target capitalist elites, billionaires, and politicians receiving donations from the American Israel Public Affairs Committee.
1: Now to President Trump at the G7 summit in France.
4: They will not develop, purchase, buy, or any other thing. They're not going to acquire a nuclear weapon. If they do, all hell will rain down on them.
1: He is meeting with leaders of Gulf countries who were attacked by Iran, supporting that U.S.-Iran deal. The president also told them,
4: I'm not happy with the way Israel has handled themselves with Lebanon and with Hezbollah.
1: Now, Israeli forces have staged deadly attacks on those militants who've been firing rockets into Israel. Fox's Trey Ingst reports from Tel Aviv.
5: The Iranians are saying that if the Israelis target Lebanon, it would be a violation of the agreement with the United States. A lot of questions about this deal and a broad question. What if? What if the Iranian regime is unwilling to make those concessions on their nuclear program at the negotiating table?
1: The agreement will be signed in Switzerland Friday. The president says when that happens, shipping will flow freely through the Strait of Hormuz. And this morning, oil prices falling again, nearly 5%. At the stock market, the Dow surged again to an all-time high, topping 52,000 for the first time. 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
10: I'm Connie Green in the KTIC News Center, which is sponsored by TNT Coins in Fremont. One person died, two injured in a house fire in Dodge County early yesterday morning. Governor Jim Pillen held his monthly call-in program, aired yesterday on Classic Country KTIC, and highlighted the importance of human trafficking awareness. 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
3: For today, increasing clouds, high of 79, north-northwest wind 10 to 20, becoming west in the afternoon. Tonight, partly cloudy, low of 63, south wind 10 to 15, increasing to 15 to 20. After midnight, wind gusts upwards of 30 miles an hour. Tomorrow, partly sunny, the gradually becoming sunny, high of 85. West-northwest wind 10 to 20, increasing to 20 to 30, with gusts near 45 miles an hour. Tomorrow night, mostly clear, low of 55. Northwest wind 25 to 30, decreasing to 15 to 20 after midnight. Wind gusts to 40 miles an hour. Thursday, mostly sunny, high of 77. Northwest wind 10 to 20. Thursday night, mostly clear, low of 52. North and northwest wind 5 to 10, becoming light north in the evening. Wind gusts near 20 miles an hour. Juneteenth on Friday, sunny, high of 83. Southwest wind around 5 miles an hour. Friday night, a chance of showers and thunderstorms, mainly after 1 a.m., partly cloudy, low of 60. South-southeast wind 10 to 15. Saturday, a chance of showers and thunderstorms, partly sunny, high of 82. South-southeast wind 10 to 15, with gusts near 25 miles an hour. Saturday night, showers and possibly a thunderstorm. Some of the storms could produce heavy rainfall. Mostly cloudy, low of 61. Southeast wind 10 to 15, with gusts near 25 miles an hour. Sunday, chance of showers and thunderstorms. Mostly cloudy, high of 78. East wind 10 to 20. Sunday night, chance of showers and thunderstorms. Partly cloudy, low of 58. North-northeast wind 5 to 15, with gusts near 20 miles an hour. And Monday, partly sunny, high of 77. North wind 10 to 20 miles an hour. Right now at Classic Country, 98.7 FM in Norfolk, it is 68 degrees. It's 10:07 coming up on 10:08. 66 degrees, KTIC West Point in 840 Country. 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Underneath the weather section, you'll find the weather forecast, closings and cancellations, road reports, and the UNL Crop Watch. And that weather forecast has not only today's hour-by-hour forecast, but an extended 10-day forecast as well. And you can take that same weather information with you wherever you go with the KTIC Radio mobile app. It is 10:08 on our Tuesday morning, 66 degrees.
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5: Good morning from the Gingrich Structures Market Desk. I'm Lacey Shippey for the Rural Radio Network. Grains are mixed after a strong rally to begin the day that has settled back with pressure coming into the hard red winter wheat and the soybean product markets. The pressure stems from the drop in crude oil prices, with those prices about $3 lower on the day, around $77 a barrel. The wheat contracts continue to follow crude closely and are mixed today. The winter wheat crop is now 25% harvested, which is double the average pace at just 14% good to excellent. Spring wheat has reached 85% emergence, and the crop improved by 3 percentage points last week to 55% good to excellent. Corn futures have some spillover pressure from wheat creeping in. Crop conditions reported corn at 68% good to excellent, which is better than the five-year average. And soybeans are 6 to 9 cents higher, while the product markets have turned mixed to sharply lower here this morning. July corn is unchanged at 415 and a half. December up 2 1/4 at 444. July soybeans are up 6 1/4 at 1125 and a half. November up 9 1/4 at 1144. July Chicago wheat is up 9 3/4 at 599 and a half. September up 7 at 607 and a half. July Kansas City wheat down 2 1/2 at 637 and a half. September down 1 1/4 at 644. July soybean meal is unchanged at 302. July bean oil down 109 at 7328. June live cattle are up 230 at 252.95. August up 327 at 246.52. August feeders up 515 at 366.70. September up 525 at 364.77. August lean hogs are up 47 cents at 96.25. 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
13: Hello, America, and welcome again to the AgriSource Market Watch with the latest news direct from the Chicago Board of Trade. I'm Dan Bossi on Tuesday, the 16th of June. Chicago Bear to Trade futures grains are trading mixed here this morning. The market, of course, unable to find a trend. This is a four-day trading week. The Board of Trade will be closed on Friday for Juneteenth holiday. But other than that, the market's looking at improving crop condition ratings. Yesterday, 1% to 2% in the corn, soybean, and wheat, good to excellent category, got the market under pressure overnight. However, we're seeing the market coming back here as end users are actively pricing on the decline. That gave the market a little bit of bounce, but we're also awaiting news anyway when China may be reducing its import duties on corn and soybeans. That rumor has been circulating, but no confirmation. As we stand back from the trends of the market, looks like we're forming some kind of intermediate bottom here with summer weather patterns yet to be determined in key reports due later this month. Until next time, I'm Dan Bossi. This broadcast being brought to you by AgriSource.
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1: I'm Connie Green in the KTIC News Center, which is sponsored by TNT Coins in Fremont. Honest appraisals and fair prices for coins, silver, and collectibles. One person is dead, two others injured after a house fire in Dodge County early yesterday morning. Crews responded to the fire, which was north of Fremont, around 4:15 a.m. The person that died was declared dead at the scene. Two others were taken to a local hospital for injuries sustained during that fire. The cause of the fire is being investigated by the Nebraska State Fire Marshal. Governor Jim Pillen highlighted the importance of human trafficking awareness during his monthly call-in program broadcast yesterday on Classic Country KTIC.
2: Hardcore reality, we've got too much criminal activity. The hardcore reality is that there's human trafficking taking place in all 93 of our counties, believe it or not. Hard thing for me to say. These dumb phones and all these social media platforms have given free access to these predators everywhere. Come to the College World Series. People come because it's the great people, but the bad news when there's all these people filling the stadium up and tremendous activity in the incredible, in the safest city of more than 500,000 people in the country, it brings a lot of predators in, and so raising awareness.
1: The next governor's call-in program is Monday, July 13th. 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Hooper is having their 150th celebration and 4th of July celebrations with activities running July 3rd, 4th, and 5th. Mayor Tammy Clausen says the 4th is jam-packed.
3: Boy, that's a packed day. We start out with breakfast sponsored by our senior center. We have a car show. We have food trucks and vendors, historical tours, kids fishing derby, recreational pickleball, just a lot of different kind of things. Kitty water fight. Our hometown Olympian, Jordan Larson. We're very proud of her. She is going to be here and speak and answer questions. And then we have a parade, 5 o'clock. Jordan will be our leader of that parade. And then after that, there's a pie and ice cream social with pork sandwiches and some music. And then fireworks. Fireworks are a big thing for Hooper. And we have JD Fireworks that are doing our show for us. They've done it for the last couple of years. Bigger and better. He just keeps telling me, this is going to be the best. This is going to be the best. And I believe him because he's working really hard at that. If for some reason there's a rain, the fireworks will be on July 11th.
1: Clausen says Redeemer Church has offered their parking lot for people to sit at. There will be a church service on the 5th. Those are the latest stories from the KTIC News Center.
4: I'm Therese Crowley. President Trump at the G7 summit says we have a good deal with Iran. It'll have no nuclear weapons as oil falls to $77 a barrel and the Dow crossed 52,000 for the first time.
5: We're not paying for anything. We're not doing anything. The markets now are higher than they were when we started. Remember that.
4: Vice President Vance will sign the deal at Swiss Lake Lucerne Friday and tells Fox how the FBI foiled an elaborate plot with exploding drones and snipers against the UFC Freedom 250 White House event.
6: This is very, very dark stuff. And unfortunately, we're talking about this a little bit off camera, but this is what happens when people turn the rhetoric up so loud that disagreeing with somebody is a cause for violence. That's the place that we've come to, unfortunately.
4: Five in custody. One said the target was capitalist elites and billionaires. America's listening to Fox News.
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7: For today, increasing clouds, high of 79, north-northwest wind 10 to 20, becoming west in the afternoon. Tonight, partly cloudy, low of 63, south wind 10 to 15, increasing to 15 to 20. After midnight, wind gusts upwards of 30 miles an hour. Tomorrow, partly sunny, then gradually becoming sunny, high of 85. West northwest wind 10 to 20, increasing to 20 to 30, with gusts near 45 miles an hour. Tomorrow night, mostly clear, low of 55. Northwest wind 25 to 30, decreasing to 15 to 20 after midnight. Wind gusts to 40 miles an hour. Thursday, mostly sunny, high of 77. Northwest wind 10 to 20. Thursday night, mostly clear, low of 52. North and northwest wind 5 to 10, becoming light north in the evening. Wind gusts near 20 miles an hour. Juneteenth on Friday, sunny, high of 83. Southwest wind around 5 miles an hour. Friday night, a chance of showers and thunderstorms, mainly after 1 a.m., partly cloudy, low of 60. South-southeast wind 10 to 15. Saturday, a chance of showers and thunderstorms, partly sunny, high of 82. South-southeast wind 10 to 15, with gusts near 25 miles an hour. Saturday night, showers and possibly a thunderstorm. Some of the storms could produce heavy rainfall. Mostly cloudy, low of 61. Southeast wind 10 to 15, with gusts near 25 miles an hour. Sunday, chance of showers and thunderstorms. Mostly cloudy, high of 78. East wind 10 to 20. Sunday night, chance of showers and thunderstorms. Partly cloudy, low of 58. North-northeast wind 5 to 15, with gusts near 20 miles an hour. And Monday, partly sunny, high of 77. North wind 10 to 20 miles an hour. 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It is currently 10:39 and 68 degrees KTIC West Point in 840 Country. 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
9: 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July corn down a quarter at 415 and a quarter. December up 1 3/4 at 443 and a half. July soybeans up 8 1/4 at 1127 and a half. November up 11 1/4 at 1146. July Chicago wheat up 8 1/4 at 598. September up 5 3/4 at 606 1/4. July Kansas City wheat down 2 3/4 at 637 1/4. September down 1 at 644 1/4. June live cattle up 287 at 253.50. August up 407 at 247.32. August feeders up 505 at 366.60. September up 522 at 364.75. August lean hogs up 35 cents at 96.12. And class 3 milk for July up 2 pennies at 16.45 here on the Rural Radio Network.
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10: It is time for the Red Minute, brought to you by Red Star Fertilizer. 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Tom, we're thinking about our in-season herbicide pass and the ability to get the most out of that herbicide. You have an adjuvant that you're introducing. 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
11: 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With the amount of Liberty and Roundup that are getting sprayed in soybeans, Liberty requires a minimum of 2 pounds of ammonium sulfate to work. 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
11: 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It's having one product on the truck versus four.
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10: 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Time for the Daily Crop Water Use Report, utilizing the latest information from Nebraska Extension. This is for well-watered crops in and around West Point and Cumming County, northeast and east central Nebraska. Corn with an emergent state of about May 8th in that 8 to 10 leaf stage. Water use over the last 3 days, 41 hundredths. Water use for the next 3 days, 66 hundredths. On the soybeans with an emergent state of about May 8th, kind of in that third node stage, 45 hundredths. Water use over the last 3 days. Estimated water use for the next 3 days, 73 hundredths. On alfalfa with full ground cover, water use over the last 3 days, 78 hundredths. Water use for the next 3 days, 1 inch 27. Again, that's on full coverage alfalfa. Freshly cut alfalfa, you can cut that water use in half. 10 days after cutting, water use is 75% of that value, and 20 days after cutting, water use is the full value given. Future water use predictions are based partly on water use for the last 3 days, and also on historic averages. To get more information, go to our website. 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That is the Crop Water Use Report for today, Tuesday, June 16th. Chad Moyer reporting.
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4: Coming up at Mitch Livestock Market, Mitchell, South Dakota, starting out on Wednesday morning. That'll be June 17th. We'll be selling the butcher cows and bulls at 9 a.m. Around 10 a.m. or a little bit after, we'll be selling the fat cattle, then back on the way ups, any breeding stock, and the baby and started calves. Mitchell Livestock Market's next feeder kettle special will be on Thursday, June 25th, expecting 3,000 heads starting at 9:30 a.m. Looking down the road just a bit, on Wednesday, July 8th, will be the Corn Palace City Auctioneering Contest with 20 auctioneers from all over the United States participating for the top spot. 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

0: have a feeling they probably weren't talking about Jackson, Nebraska in that song. Although chances are, if you've been to Jackson, Nebraska, you've probably been to Martinsburg up in that area. Little Bob's Bar rendezvous for sure. Johnny and June right there. Chad Moyer, the website Ranker.com, which is a website where you can vote on various polls and stuff. And it's kind of an ongoing thing.
1: Okay.
0: They recently had a poll about musical artists that allegedly have no bad songs. Zero bad songs.
2: Quite a career.
0: Yeah. One of them on the list was Mr. Cash himself, Johnny Cash. There's no bad songs. Now, I immediately love Johnny Cash like everybody. I have to disagree because his version of It Ain't Me, Babe is almost unlistenable.
2: Mm-hmm. I think you're right.
0: Yeah.
2: Yeah, there's a few.
0: Not a big fan of that one. Another country artist kind of top on the list is Willie Nelson. Can't think of a bad Willie song off the top of my head immediately.
2: But I haven't listened to every album either.
0: Yeah, exactly. The dude's done, 74 albums or something like that?
2: Yeah, exactly.
0: Other notables on the list include Queen, which I also disagree. Some of the early stuff is kind of rough. They have the Beatles on there. Come on. I Am the Walrus.
2: That's good.
0: Yeah,
2: really?
0: Yeah. Prince is also on there, which I find funny because Prince intentionally did a bad album because he was in a spat with his record label. So he intentionally made a bad album.
2: He actually bombed just to make a point.
0: Yeah. Other notable artists include the Rolling Stones, which again I have to disagree with because Emotional Rescue is garbage. Bob Marley, Sinatra, Hendrix, Michael Jackson, AC/DC, Billy Joel. Basically, if you've ever been famous and are a musician, they got you on the list somewhere.
2: No, I will say this about Sinatra. Mm-hmm. Even when he sings other people's songs, it is a good mm-hmm. song. He does very well with his own stuff and with, covers and, stuff like that. You might be able to sell me on Frank Sinatra.
0: I could get that. A lot of those early crooner guys, I think, mm-hmm. could get away with a lot of stuff.
2: Yeah. Maybe we should amend the title of this particular survey and just say all of the good songs that we know.
0: Yeah. That don't have many
2: the popular
0: bad
2: songs. Because, like you said, the early crooners. Okay, look at Perry Como versus Frank Sinatra.

0: Yeah.
1: They both sound really good.
0: Yeah.
1: They croon like nobody's business.
0: Oh, yeah.
1: Who is the more popular one?
0: Frank Sinatra.
1: By far.
0: Yeah.
1: You know, so you could just by popularity say, oh, you know, not everybody liked Perry Como.
0: Yeah.
1: You know, so we're not going to rank him high on the list. No,
0: right.
1: he didn't have nearly as many top 20s or top 10s as Frank Sinatra.
0: Sure.
1: So it's just a stats game.
0: Yeah. And
1: way
0: preference.
1: To ruin a survey website, man. Wow.
0: Cash Livestock Update being brought to you in part by Grain States.
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0: 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Here's Chad.
1: Okay, I just had another wild thought about your survey. What if you're a one-hit wonder? What if you only did one album?
0: Yeah.
1: And it skyrocketed?
0: Yeah.
1: And did ABBA make the list?
0: ABBA didn't make the list.
1: Did
0: yes.
1: they? Okay, yep. Well, I would say they were one that pretty much anything they touched went gold.
0: Yeah.
1: So, you know, you could sell me on that, too.
0: Sure.
1: But, all right, that's enough of that. I spent way too much time thinking about
0: it. I created a monster.
1: Well, you created an earworm that is not going to be easy to get rid of. All right, here we go. Let's go to cattle country and see what's going on here today. Did New World Screwworm, you got through that. Again, the plant closings and announced by JBS, we kind of got through that. And then you have the U.S. and Iran, a preliminary peace deal, which is going to open up the Strait of Hormuz and crude oil prices coming down. Hopefully that'll ease off on the fuel thing here. Strength in feeder cattle futures indicates that recent news has not been bearish for the market. We continue to see that strength here today as well. Packers may need to be more aggressive this week. They were kind of light buyers last week. Total confirmed cash sales, 49,700. 79%, 75% of that for nearby delivery, 25% for deferred delivery, 15 to 30 days out. Nebraska's total, 54,300. About 15,300 of that was in the cash market. Iowa total 14,800 last week. Prices in Nebraska 252 to 258 live, 402 to 409 dressed. Over in Iowa 253 to 260 live, 400 to 409 on a dressed basis. When you run the math on that, USDA says last week's live steer average was 256.44. The live heifer average was 256.54. Dressed steer average 404.97, dressed heifer average 405.08. As far as what's going on today at the terminals, pretty quiet start in cattle country here. Bids and asking prices not really established here. We're waiting for trade volume till later in the week. Beef cutouts expected to be higher. Light to moderate boxed movement is anticipated. Last week's weights on cattle, live weights, 1465. That's down 5 pounds from the week before. The dressed weights, 897. That's down 4 pounds from the week before. All right, that's what we have on the cattle side of the markets. Let's take a break, come back. We'll update hogs right after this.
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1: Hog side of the markets here. Hog slaughter remains strong, should keep supplies current, maybe even tighten supplies over time, but pork cutouts lacking consistent support here. So again, the supply of pork is pretty adequate here. Preliminary numbers on last week on weights, live weights 292, dressed weights 218. Both of those were unchanged from the week before. Latest, at the terminals, barrels and gilt steady at 60, sows steady 49 to 55. On the Mercury American deal. We are hiring.

0: $3 to $4 higher in live cattle. Feeder cattle are up from $5 to $6. Hogs are trading narrowly mixed. Grains on the board of trade, corn 1 to 2 higher. Soybeans are 8 to 11 higher. We'll have an update with the Rural Radio Network. That'll be on the air at 11:10 here at KTIC. Livestock heat stress forecast from U.S. Market Clay Center. A little bit of a bump tomorrow, but it's going to be just a one-day event, especially in the southern half of our listening area, based on the forecast. So again, not a whole lot in terms of livestock heat stress over the next 7 days. That's your cash livestock update. Chad Moyer reporting, 11 o'clock. And Joel, we'll send things back to you.
1: All right. Thank you very much, Chad. J.D. Gibbs is in next. Midday Mid-America coming up at 11:30. I'm Joel Janacek. Have a great rest of your Tuesday. Thank you so much for listening to Classic Country KTIC.
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3: Hear for yourself. I'm Chris Foster, Fox News. To skeptics questioning what's going to be in a final Iran peace deal, President Trump says not only will the text be released in a formal setting, he'll probably hold a press conference and read it word by word.
4: President Trump is saying, you don't have to take my word for it that it's a good deal. Just look at the Strait of Hormuz.
5: Ships are starting to move now. We're going to have it fully open by Friday. The ships are starting to move nicely. Oil is starting to go, and The prices are coming down rapidly.
4: The president also posted Iran has agreed to never have a nuclear weapon. Well, Vice President Vance has said $300 billion in a reconstruction fund is something that is on the table, but the money would be coming from Gulf partners and not from the U.S.
3: Fox Peter Ducey in Geneva, Switzerland, where the vice president is scheduled to attend an official signing ceremony Friday. Ukraine's President Zelensky joined President Trump and other world leaders at the G7 summit in France for about 75 minutes for talks about the war with Russia. European leaders are encouraging President Trump to increase American support for Ukraine against Russia. He and Zelensky spoke one-on-one for a few minutes after the group session. The FBI says it's disrupted a plan to attack Sunday night's UFC fight at the White House.
6: Officials telling Fox a network of nearly 24 potential plotters were identified, with at least 5 people in custody right now. The suspects allegedly traveled to Fredericksburg, Virginia to make final preparations, and the alleged plan included explosive-packed drones hitting buildings near the event, forcing a mass evacuation, and then steering crowds toward a pre-staged sniper team. A second wave was then planned to storm the White House gate.
3: Fox's Todd Pyro, the FBI, says it learned of the plot last Wednesday and worked with law enforcement agencies across several states to stop it. America's listening to Fox News.
7: I move mountains for a living. Literally. That means I don't carry hand lotion, and when it comes to serious heartburn, I don't mess around with anything but Rolaids Max Strength. Its dual-active formula has 1,500 milligrams of calcium carbonate and magnesium hydroxide that relieves heartburn fast. 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
11: 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The South Fork fire in Nebraska's Panhandle, raging for a week now, is 64% contained. If you're traveling to that area, you can check for specific road closures online at 511.nebraska.gov. Among the representatives for Nebraska at the National State Fair next week in Washington, D.C., Union Pacific and Boys Town, according to Governor Jim Pillen. An independent candidate for Congress, Austin Allman, will be at a meet and greet and town hall this evening, 7 o'clock at the Nielsen Center in West Point. Details on this candidate can be found online at

0: 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Alman is spelled A-H-L-M-A-N. Those are the latest stories from the KTIC News Center.
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4: Plenty of sunshine the rest of the day today. We'll get up to an afternoon high of 80. Winds will be just out of the west, around 10 to 20. Tonight's a few clouds will dip down to a low of 63. A little bit of a light breeze out of the south at around 15 to 30. For tomorrow, we'll see some sunshine back into the forecast. High of 86. Winds out of the northwest at around 15 to 30. Winds will gust up to near 45. Wednesday night, clear skies will dip back down to a low of 55. Winds will be out of the northwest at around 15 to 30, with winds gusting up to near 40. For your Thursday, beautiful day, sunshine. High of 78. Winds a little bit breezy out of the northwest and 15 to 20. Thursday nights, we'll see clear skies. We'll get down to a low of 52. Winds will be out of the north and around a 10 to 20. Then on Friday, sunshine, high of 84. Winds will be calm throughout much of the day. Friday nights, a chance for some showers and thunderstorms roll in. We'll see a low of 61. Then for your Saturday, chance for showers and storms and a high of 83. Saturday night, another round of showers and thunderstorms. Some could produce heavy rainfall. We'll see a low of 61. And then on Sunday, another round of showers and thunderstorms, mostly cloudy, with a high of 79. That is your forecast. More weather information is always available. 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
4: Temperatures across the KTIC Lucerne area this hour. Friends in Wayne sitting at 71, Sioux City and at 70. Fremont sitting at 70, Columbus at 71. Friends in Wahoo down in Saunders County at 71. Players at 68. Across the river, friends in Dennis sitting at 68, Red Oak at 72. Ottawa's at 69. Up in southern South Dakota, friends in Vermilion at 72. Yankton at 70 in Sioux Falls at 68. Mitchell, 72. Our friends in Watertown sitting at 67. Right here in the hearts of cattle country, Cumming County. Temperature-wise, sitting right at 70 degrees in sunshine. Doug Anderson filling in for J.D. 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By the way, we'll check in with your mid-morning grains with our friends from the Rural Radio Network in just a bit here at KTIC.
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6: Good morning, I'm Lacey Shippey for the Rural Radio Network, and it's time for a look at our midday livestock trade with livestock market analyst Kyle Bumstead. And Kyle, we're seeing a good rally here in the cattle market today. Tell me what you're making.

0: direction of the trade?
1: Well, Lacey, it looks to me like some non-commercial buying here. As we look at this thing here, the spreads are under a little bit of pressure here. We're going to see that feeder cattle index. It's going to make a little bit of a move here today. The feeder index is going to be up $1.37 here at 364.03 with a daily average of 366.69 on 4,418 head. That Joplin, Missouri sale was 361 up $2. OKC was up, was 366 up $13. And then you had Worthing's annual barbecue sale. They put in 1,000 head at 373. Another thing that we're seeing here today is box beef. We're up 40. Six on the choice, up $1.58 here on the select. So that's kind of helping things out here potentially as far as the psychology of these non-commercial funds coming in here to buy. But when you look at the spreads here, we're seeing these feeder cattle spreads under a little bit of pressure here. We're seeing the August lose ground here to the September. The September is losing ground to the October, and the October is losing ground to the November. Building a little bit of premium out there in those deferreds, which isn't really technically bullish here. You're seeing that commercial selling come through. On the live cattle side of things here, we've seen some big someone really massively getting out of their short June cattle here. We've seen some big iceberg orders here. Just trying, somebody's trying to get out, crying uncle here. It's time for them to get out. We've only got a couple weeks left in this contract, so we've seen a lot of movement here, and I think it was somebody covering some shorts here. They finally realized that June wasn't going to go to 240 when you're trading a 260 cash market, and you're sitting here at 255. So, speaking of cash, we have, it's been very, very quiet, although I have heard some auctions around the country, up in the north here that have been steady money with last week. So that remains to be seen. But, as far as the actual movement here, it looks to be like a little bit of a commercial selling as well, too. Do keep in mind we could be in for a setback as far as these feeders go. We've rallied about $30 in 8 days, so anything's possible, especially on this holiday shortened week ahead of cattle on feeder port, Lacey.
0: Thank you, Kyle. That is livestock market analyst Kyle Bumstead here on the Rural Radio Network.
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0: 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Grains are mixed here at midday with crude oil down about $4 for the day, sitting around $76 a barrel. Soybean futures are rallying, turning around their overnight weakness with some new rumors about new crop demand on the export market. Yesterday's NOPA crush report showed a strong number that was higher than this time last year, though it did come in lower than the trade expected. The product markets have been sharply lower with falling crude, and corn and wheat futures are mostly higher with corn seeing some spillover support from the wheat. The hard red winter wheat has seen some two-sided price action with pressure from crude, but also some support as harvest continues to support the reports of very poor crop conditions out there. July corn is down a half at 415, or up 1.5 at 443.25. July soybeans are up 8.5 at 1127.75. November up 11.25 at 1146.25. July Chicago wheat up 10.25 at $6. September up 8 at 608.5. July Kansas City wheat is down 1 at 639. September up a half at 645.75. July soybean meal is up 230 at 304.30. July bean oil down 155 at 72.82. June live cattle are up 337 at 254. August up 442 at 247.67. August feeders up 565 at 367.20. September up 567 at 365.20. August lean hogs are down 15 at 95.62. That's a check of your markets. 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
6: Chad Moyer with you here on KTIC. Let's catch up with the folks from Crary Industries. Kenton Johnson is joining us to talk a little bit about water management and some of the tools that Crary has available to do that in the field these days. We have gotten a little bit of water, which is nice. 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But water management in the field is always a priority. What have you observed maybe now that the rains have come back here just a little bit?
7: Yeah, so, you know, the weather is definitely going to do what it's going to do. And so certain times you've got, you know, wet areas, too much excess moisture, you know, seasonally, of course, or, you know, certain geographical areas, I guess. But yeah, that can really impact, you know, timely applications of fertilizer, spraying herbicide, and or just, you know, planting or harvesting. So, you know, things you can do to address that is definitely a good investment.
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6: So where can we go to get more information about these solutions from Crary?
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9: Texas Tech quarterback Brendan Sorsby is applying to enter the NFL supplemental draft. He'll reportedly withdraw his lawsuit on Tuesday and leave college football. In late night baseball, the Dodgers were 4-3 winners over Tampa Bay as Miguel Rojas hit a pinch solo homer in the seventh for the lead. A's and Arizona each one at home. The Cubs as well. Cubbies got two runs in the bottom of the ninth to beat Colorado 5-4, getting a game-winning bases-loaded walk. Pete Crow-Armstrong hit for the cycle. Detroit's Colt Keith hit three home runs and had six RBIs in a Tigers win 9-3 at Houston. Victories for Washington and Minnesota. St. Louis shut out San Diego 3-0 on Dustin May's one-hitter. Philadelphia and Zach Wheeler beat Miami 7-0. Cincinnati shut out the Mets 12-0. There were four World Cup games Monday, all of them tie games, including the late game in L.A., 2-2 Iran and New Zealand.
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13: 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Hopefully, before we get to the bottom of the hour, we'll be able to bring you an extension quarter update. 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
14: Hello from Fender Livestock. This is Mike with today's auction listing starting at 1 o'clock. I've got a few cattle in for today. Got 125 heifers going to weigh that 870.

0: 55, four head of heifers weighing 850, one steer calf weighing about 250 to 275, got one black Angus bull who weighs about 1,400 pounds, he's a little over a year old, and a few weigh-up cows and so forth. Like I said, we'll start at 1 o'clock, show you a couple loads of A-weight heifers and a few other light cattle. This is Mike of Pender Livestock.
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4: Thanks to falling oil prices, a rally for the Dow Jones Industrials. The index hitting a new milestone, crossing 52,000 for the first time ever. The Dow Jones up more than 400 points. However, the S&P 500 and the NASDAQ are retreating. Oil prices, as I mentioned, are down more than 5%. Oil trading under $77 a barrel. More news from the world of artificial intelligence. Software company Databricks reportedly releasing AI agents that will help professionals get answers from their business data. The Wall Street Journal reporting the San Francisco-based company calls its new offering Genie One. And the Federal Reserve began its two-day meeting this morning, the first gathering with Kevin Warsh as the new Fed head. Interest rates expected to remain unchanged when the meeting wraps tomorrow. That's your Fox Business Report. I'm Frank Lanza, invested in you.
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0: Just happened to have a little bit of rambling fever with the Hag, Mr. Merle Haggard from 1977. It's Classic Country, KTIC. Coming up here in just a little bit, we will have Midday in Mid-America under the way. It'll be powered in part by our good friends at Tri-County Ag near Schuyler. It'll be at the bottom of the hour. Filling in for J.D. Gibbs. He thought he needed an afternoon off today, I guess. Here's Garth Brooks.
1: Yes.

0: of a kind, and guess what? We're working on a full house. It's Classic Country KTIC. Out of the way in just a little bit, we'll check in with Connie Green from the KTIC News Center. Also, we got a market update not too far away with the Rural Radio Network as well, as it's 11:29. Temperature-wise, 70 degrees and sunshine. On the way, we'll check in with Midday in Mid-America. Stay tuned. Coming up at the bottom of the hour here at KTIC.
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2: And welcome on in to Midday in Mid-America. It's brought to you in part by Tri-County Ag near Schuyler. Yep, different voice. J.D.'s got the day off today. Doug Anderson going to fill in for J.D. Gibbs until 2 o'clock this afternoon. You're stuck with me on this Tuesday. Going to be a beautiful day weather-wise across the KTIC listening area. We'll keep you in touch with that. Also, an agribusiness update coming up in less than 10 minutes. We'll check in with our friends from the Weather Eye Weather Center with a look at your ag forecast and, of course, the farm calendar before we get to the lunch hour today. But right now, we need to send it over to Connie Green from the KTIC News Center as she checks in with your latest local and regional news.
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3: I'm Connie Green in the KTIC News Center, which is sponsored by TNT Coins in Fremont. Honest appraisals and fair prices for coins, silver, and collectibles. One person is dead, two others injured after a house fire in Dodge County early yesterday morning. Crews responded to the fire, which was north of Fremont, around 4:15 a.m. The person that died was declared dead at the scene. Two others were taken to a local hospital for injuries sustained during that fire. The cause of the fire is being investigated by the Nebraska State Fire Marshal. Governor Jim Pillen highlighted the importance of human trafficking awareness during his monthly call-in program broadcast yesterday on Classic Country KTIC.
4: Hardcore reality. We've got too much criminal activity. The hardcore reality is that there's human trafficking taking place in all 93 of our counties, believe it or not. Hard thing for me to say. These dumb phones and all these social media platforms have given free access to these predators everywhere. Come to the College World Series. People come because it's the greatest people, but the bad news when there's all these people filling the stadium up and tremendous activity in the incredible, in the safest city of more than 500,000 people in the country, it brings a lot of predators in, and so raising awareness.
3: The next governor's call-in program is Monday, July 13th. 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Hooper is having their 150th celebration and 4th of July celebrations with activities running July 3rd, 4th, and 5th. Mayor Tammy Clausen says the 4th is jam-packed.
5: Boy, that's a packed day. We start out with breakfast sponsored by our senior center. We have a car show. We have food trucks and vendors, historical tours, kids fishing derby, recreational pickleball, just a lot of different kind of things, kitty water fight. Our hometown Olympian, Jordan Larson, we're very proud of her. She is going to be here and speak and answer questions. And then we have a parade, 5 o'clock. Jordan will be our leader of that parade. And then after that, there's a pie and ice cream social with pork sandwiches and some music. And then fireworks. Fireworks are a big thing for Hooper. And we have JD Fireworks that are doing our show for us. They've done it for the last couple of years. Bigger and better. He just keeps telling me, this is going to be the best. This is going to be the best. And I believe him because he's working really hard at that. If for some reason there's a rain, the fireworks will be on July 11th.
3: Clausen says Redeemer Church has offered their parking lot for people to sit at. There will be a church service on the 5th. Those are the latest stories from the KTIC News Center.
6: Fox News. I'm Gianna Gelosi. The time and place confirmed for Iran and the U.S. to formally sign a deal to end the fighting.
7: The stunning lakeside resort of Bergenstock, Switzerland, will be the setting for the ceremonial signing of the agreement to end the war with Iran. The Swiss Foreign Ministry has made the announcement. Vice President J.D. Vance is due to ink the deal on behalf of President Trump.
6: Fox's Jonathan Savage, the FBI revealing that they thwarted an alleged plot targeting this past weekend's UFC Freedom 250 event at the White House.
8: Officials telling Fox a network of nearly two dozen potential plotters were identified, and the alleged plan allegedly included explosive-packed drones hitting buildings near the event, forcing a mass evacuation, and then steering crowds, get this, toward a pre-staged sniper team.
6: Fox's Todd Pyro. 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
2: Plenty of sunshine the rest of the day today. We'll get up to an afternoon high of 80. Winds will be just out of the west, around 10 to 20. Tonight's a few clouds will dip down to a low of 63. A little bit of a light breeze out of the south at around 15 to 30. For tomorrow, we'll see some sunshine back into the forecast. High of 86. Winds out of the northwest at around 15 to 30. Winds will gust up to near 45. Wednesday night, clear skies will dip back down to a low of 55. Winds will be out of the northwest at around 15 to 30, with winds gusting up to near 40. For your Thursday, beautiful day, sunshine. High of 78. Winds a little bit breezy out of the northwest at 15 to 20. Thursday nights, we'll see clear skies. We'll get down to a low of 52. Winds will be out of the north at around 10 to 20. Then on Friday, sunshine, high of 84. Winds will be calm throughout much of the day. Friday nights, a chance for some showers and thunderstorms roll in. We'll see a low of 61. Then for your Saturday, chance for showers and storms and a high of 83. Saturday night, another round of showers and thunderstorms. Some could produce heavy rainfall. We'll see a low of 61. And then on Sunday, another round of showers and thunderstorms, mostly cloudy, with a high of 79. That is your forecast. More weather information is always available. 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
9: Hi, this is Gordon Deal. Wednesday on This Morning, America's First News. How long will it take global supply chains to normalize once tanker traffic fully and safely again transits the Strait of Hormuz? 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But hear how those who use it are making it work. 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
2: 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Well, if you're looking for something fun to do this upcoming weekend, I tell you, three big days of fun happening over in Decatur during their Riverfront Days. Activities get underway on Friday, as don't forget they'll have some garage sales happening during the day. They'll have the cakewalk starts at 5 o'clock, and then if you've never been to their famous Fireman's Fish and Chicken Fry, they will have that at the Fire Hall. Go early, the fish and chicken go fast. We'll serve that up starting at 5 o'clock. And then also some of the other activities, they'll have kids' activities starting once again at around 6, and then also they'll have an opportunity to do some dancing to the Silver Moon Band starting at 8 p.m. with a street dance. And those are the activities just planned for Friday with the Decatur 46th Annual Riverfront Days. Full list of the other activities can be found at kticradio.com. 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
11: 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December up 3/4 at 442.5. July soybeans up seven at 1126.25. November up 9.5 at 1144.25. July Chicago wheat up 7.5 at 597.25. September up a nickel at 605.5. July Kansas City wheat down four at 636. September down 2.25 at 643.25. June live cattle up 387 at 254.50. August up 517 at 248.42. 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September up 607 at 365.60. August lean hogs are unchanged at 95.77. 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
2: 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It's 11:43 now the time. Speaking of sports, let's get to a sports update with Joel Janacek.
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17: I'm Joel Janacek. Takema Herman baseball standout Grady Belfridge has signed with Morningside. Belfridge says a family member heavily influenced his decision to play baseball in college over other sports he played in high school.
18: I played basketball for all 4 years throughout high school here at Takema. And for me, a big decision for playing baseball was my grandpa was a big baseball person throughout his life. He was a coach down in Elkhorn High School for 30 years. He was a big member there, and he just put me through baseball my entire life, and so that was mostly it.
17: Belford says he pitched and played first base for the Tigers, but will just pitch for the Mustangs. The Nebraska volleyball team has added two commitments to the class of 2028. 6'3" middle blocker Shayla Rottenberg of Milford and 6'1" center Jocelyn Samuels of Harrisburg, South Dakota, committed to the Huskers yesterday. Rottenberg is widely regarded as one of the top volleyball prospects in the country. She helped lead Milford to its first state volleyball championship in 2025, recording 534 kills and 108 blocks. Samuels is listed as the number two setter in the class of 2028. She's been playing varsity volleyball since her eighth grade season. As a sophomore, Samuels averaged 10.4 assists, 1.6 digs, and one block per set. She's helped lead Harrisburg to four straight titles, and they are 124-5 during that span. Texas Tech quarterback Brendan Sorsby plans to enter the 2026 NFL Supplemental Draft. The expected decision ends a major firestorm over his eligibility. Sorsby withdrew his lawsuit against the NCAA today. With this temporary injunction no longer valid, he would formally become ineligible again, which makes him eligible to enter the Supplemental Draft. Sorsby's decision marks a stunning reversal in the saga over his eligibility after he admitted

0: Well, Oklahoma got by Georgia 4-3 in the winner's bracket game. Two elimination games will be played today as West Virginia plays Troy at 1 o'clock and Georgia squares off with Texas at 7 o'clock tonight. I'm Joel Janacek. Get more sports anytime at KTICradio.com.
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2: Plenty of sunshine the rest of the day today. We'll get up to an afternoon high of 80. Winds will be just out of the west, around a 10 to 20. Tonight, a few clouds will dip down to a low of 63. A little bit of a light breeze out of the south at around 15 to 30. For tomorrow, we'll see some sunshine back into the forecast. High of 86. Winds out of the northwest at around 15 to 30. Winds will gust up to near 45. Wednesday night, clear skies will dip back down to a low of 55. Winds will be out of the northwest and around 15 to 30, with winds gusting up to near 40. For your Thursday, beautiful day, sunshine, high of 78. Winds a little bit breezy out of the northwest and 15 to 20. Thursday nights, we'll see clear skies. We'll get down to a low of 52. Winds will be out of the north and around a 10 to 20. Then on Friday, sunshine, high of 84. Winds will be calm throughout much of the day. Friday night, a chance for some showers and thunderstorms roll in. We'll see a low of 61. Then for your Saturday, chance for showers and storms and a high of 83. Saturday night, another round of showers and thunderstorms. Some could produce heavy rainfall. We'll see a low of 61. And then on Sunday, another round of showers and thunderstorms, mostly cloudy, with a high of 79. That is your forecast. More weather information is always available. 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
2: 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Your ag forecast is out of the way in just a little bit, but right now, time now for some ag information with the Rural Radio Network.
4: Good morning, I'm Lacey Shippey for the Rural Radio Network, and it's time for a midday commodity market update with Mike Zuzolo of Global Commodity Analytics. And Mike, we have seen grain turn around here this morning and try and hold some gains. That rally in the soybean market really getting things going here. Tell me where this strength is coming from.
5: Well, I expected some potential bullish follow through in the wheat side of the equation, Lacey, given those aggressive harvest progress numbers, not just in the hard red wheat belt, but also in soft red wheat belt country too. Illinois, for instance, is at 20% harvested versus 1% a year ago. So you're talking about seeing Missouri and Kansas almost at the 30% level at this stage. And then you're talking about Oklahoma and Texas now into the 70s. And, you know, we're seeing some levels that are, you know, 10 to 25 plus higher than last year at this time. So I think that was supportive of getting a new weekly high out of soft red wheat. But what I think the real question that we still haven't answered is what turned the shifting soybean market from 10 to 12 lower on the Globex trade to 15 to 20 higher on the opening today. And this with the pressure still very much present in the soybean oil market, thanks to crude. I think there's only really two possibilities, either China potentially buying from the United States or the weather and the El Nino bullishness starting to filter into the market. I guess from a Chinese buying perspective, I'd be surprised, because the U.S. is still $35 a ton over Brazil, and China's crush margins are the lowest since 2025. But hopefully we'll find out, and we'll see if we can't get back towards those highs going into the end of the close here.
4: And we're still seeing those energy markets, crude oil dropping here today. How much influence is that having on our commodity trade today?
5: in the bean oil a lot, and in the canola as well. The bean oil is down about 2% again, and canola is down around 0.75 percentage point. So it's still very much overhanging the market. It hasn't messed with the wheat too much because I think we are feeding the supply side bull. One of the things that just came through the wires to see if how low is low for the crude oil market is that the U.S. is reportedly going to open up the tax

0: path for the Iranians to be able to sell oil as soon as Friday when the Strait of Hormuz opens. We did make some new lows off of that. We'll see if they hold down here going into the close or not.
1: And what is your outlook on the proposed memorandum of understanding that's supposed to be signed on Friday? What is the confidence level around that current situation in the trade today?
0: Well, the Swiss people that are in charge said that the memo of understanding is reportedly going to happen on Friday, that it's set up. I think the quote devil will be in the details after the Friday numbers come out as far as the signature, and then we find out exactly what is in the details, because neither side will say yet, and I'm more than skeptical about the regime in Iran coming into terms with what we're talking about.
1: And when we take a look at our cattle trade here today, we're seeing a strong rally there. Tell me what you're making of cattle trade.
0: You know, we're almost $32 a hundred off of our June 4th low in August feeders, getting up to, close to 368 now. I think it really does boil down to the cash market holding in there, the lower gasoline prices, and most especially not seeing any kind of new news on that dreaded S word and the news reports coming from Texas, and those levels holding steady. So I think it's really nice to see this type of price action with the feeders leading.
1: Well, thank you, Mike. That is Mike Zuzulow of Global Commodity Analytics for your midday market update. 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
3: Here's a look at your ag forecast. This is meteorologist Paul Trombley. We're into that time of the season where we start to see some of the winter wheat harvest being harvested across portions of the Central Plains states, and have seen some early harvesting in some pockets around the region. As of early last week, 5% of Kansas's winter wheat had been harvested into Nebraska, not quite yet for most of the state, but still some pockets in areas of Missouri starting to pick up with some harvesting. 14% of the winter wheat harvested as of early last week in Missouri, which was actually 10 percentage points ahead of the 5-year average. Over into Oklahoma, some early progress being made there, 44% complete with their harvesting activities as of last week. That was well over the 5-year average of 18% complete at this point in the month of June. So certainly seeing some areas get an earlier jump on harvest season than others. Unfortunately for the state of Nebraska, the winter wheat condition continues to be hampered greatly by significant drought covering central and western Nebraska. So as of early last week, a whopping 82% of Nebraska's winter wheat crop was in the poor to very poor rating. So that is certainly going to diminish some of those yields, particularly for Nebraska. Faring better than that across Kansas, where they're sitting at about 50% of their winter wheat poor to very poor. Actually, much healthier conditions across Missouri, 4%. All that's in the poor, very poor condition rating for Missouri. Otherwise, still seeing ample opportunity for field work as we head through this week as temperatures continue to fluctuate up and down across the region.
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5: All right, 10:11:55, and now the time is midday in Mid-America, continuing on. As once again, it's brought to you in part by Tri-County Ag. As better starts, better yields, Tri-County Ag in your fields. Time now for some ag information headlines. With that, we send it back over to Farm Director Chad Moyer.

0: All right, thanks very much there, Doug. Let's take a look at ag information here on a Tuesday. KTIC. Nebraska Farm Bureau members traveled to Washington, D.C. This week to meet with Nebraska's congressional delegation, federal officials, and policy leaders to advocate on behalf of Nebraska agriculture. During their visit, members discussed the need for a five-year farm bill, year-round E15 sales, and federal efforts to combat the spread of New World screwworm as well. Among those that were on the trip to Washington, D.C., Adam Beckenauer, a Northeast Region representative and board member from Dixon County. Also, a couple of producers from Pierce County made the trip as well. Caitlin and Adam Ventiker from Pierce County also on that trip. During the trip, members met with Senators Deb Fischer and Pete Ricketts, Representative Mike Flood, Don Bacon, Adrian Smith as well. The group also met with Jason Becker, Deputy Associate Director of the White House Office of Public Liaison. Representatives from the Embassy of Mexico participated in policy briefings hosted by American Farm Bureau, took part in the Nebraska breakfast there on Capitol Hill as well. Central Valley Ag invites you to participate in the 9th annual photo contest. It'll be open for early submissions, actually starting here today through mid-July. There are four categories you can enter your photos through: Ag in Detail, Life Without Color, The People, and The Land We Love. These categories highlight a variety of topics found within agriculture. Participants are limited to 10 entries each. Submitted photos must be original images taken by a human. They are not to be AR-generated. Any AR-generated submissions will be disqualified. The winner from each category will be selected by a panel of judges, and there's a People's Choice Award as well. CVA member owners, customers, employees, professionals, and anyone in the community, welcome to participate. More information at their website. Iowa Secretary of Agriculture Mike Nag did confirm yesterday Iowa Department of Agriculture has successfully completed the pseudorabies response protocol as outlined by the USDA Animal and Plant Health Inspection Service. The second round of testing did not reveal any additional cases, and that confirms that pseudorabies did not spread in Iowa. Less than 10 swine production facilities remained under quarantine following the detection of the pseudorabies virus back at the end of April. The affected swine farms had completed the second round of testing. All tests were negative. Quarantined farms have been released. A reminder, the June Beef on Dairy Dialogue is going to be held at noon today, featuring Dr. Kendall Swanson presenting on energetics of changes in liver size and health in calves. His presentation will focus on unique aspects of beef on dairy and dairy calves for finishing, GIT development, also energetics of liver and GI tissues as influenced by diet, physiological state, and energetics overall. No fee to participate. And you can click the link on the story up on my blog to get registered for that. Again, that's today at 12 noon. The U.S. House of Representatives approved the fiscal 2027 funding bill for programs related to agriculture, rural development, Food and Drug Administration, and related agencies. The appropriations bill has funds for several programs of importance to pork producers. They include the U.S. Swine Health Improvement Plan, voluntary program to help deal with animal diseases like African and classic swine fever. It encourages pork operations to get certification they are free from foreign animal diseases. Also, for the Market Access Program and Foreign Market Development Program, that's USDA's export inspection programs. And then also, after an amendment that was offered, lawmakers approved, it would transfer $2 million to USDA APHIS for increased inspections on screwworm. National Pork Producers Council had supported that legislation and its move forward. One other quick news note, the American Soybean Association is recognizing exceptional soy volunteers and leaders. Requests your help for candidate nominations at next year's Commodity Classic. Individuals will be recognized in a number of areas. They include Outstanding State Volunteer Award, ASA Distinguished Leadership Award, and the ASA Pinnacle Award as well. Nominations are open through October 26. That's Ag Information here at KTIC. 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

0: phones, then guns. I'm Chris Foster of Fox News. The FBI says a plot to attack Sunday's UFC event at the White House involved drones with explosives hitting nearby buildings, with a team of snipers in place to fire at the crowd after an evacuation. A second wave would then have stormed a White House gate, officials tells Fox. At least five people are in custody at this point, arrested in California, Ohio, Missouri, and Nebraska.
1: We're 100% confident that we knew locations, level of planning, level of response. The event itself, I am confident in saying, was never at risk due to the great investigative work.
0: That's Secret Service Deputy Director Matthew Quinn. Investigators are said to have identified at least 23 people discussing the plot on the Signal messaging app. President Trump says he may read the text of an Iran peace deal out loud in public once it's been publicly released. Iran's Foreign Minister Abbas Araghchi says it would require Israel to withdraw from Lebanon.
2: Araghchi warns if Israeli troops don't go back home, it would violate Iran's agreement with the United States. Israel's defense minister, though, has said his military intends to stay in Lebanon indefinitely. The full text of the deal has yet to be publicly released. It's due to be officially signed in a ceremony on Friday. Jonathan Savage, Fox News.
0: There are primaries today in Oklahoma and Washington, D.C., and runoff elections in Alabama and Georgia.
3: In the Alabama Senate primary runoff, President Trump has backed Congressman Barry Moore over retired Navy SEAL Jared Hudson. In the Georgia runoff, President Trump's backed Congressman Mike Collins to challenge Senator John Ossoff in November, while outgoing Governor Brian Kemp has backed former University of Tennessee football coach Derek Dooley.
0: Fox's Jessica Rosenthal. There's a special election in California to fill House Democrat Eric Swalwell's seat. He resigned in April. Charges are announced against 15 people accused of impeding federal agents during an immigration enforcement surge in Minnesota, with 13 now in custody, two remaining at large. The U.S. attorney in Minnesota says the operation targeted two Minneapolis-based left-wing activist groups. America's listening to Fox News.
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9: I'm Connie Green in the KTIC News Center, which is sponsored by TNT Coins in Fremont. One person died, two injured in a house fire in Dodge County early yesterday morning. Governor Jim Pillen held his monthly call-in program, aired yesterday on Classic Country KTIC, and highlighted the importance of human trafficking awareness. 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Those are the latest stories from the KTIC News Center.
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11: Plenty of sunshine the rest of the day today. We'll get up to an afternoon high of 80. Winds will be just out of the west, around a 10 to 20. Tonight's a few clouds will dip down to a low of 63. A little bit of a light breeze out of the south at around 15 to 30. For tomorrow, we'll see some sunshine back into the forecast. High of 86. Winds out of the northwest at around 15 to 30. Winds will gust up to near 45. Wednesday night, clear skies will dip back down to a

0: of 55. Winds will be out of the northwest and around 15 to 30 with winds gusting up to near 40. For your Thursday, beautiful day, sunshine. High of 78. Winds a little bit breezy out of the northwest and 15 to 20. Thursday nights, we'll see clear skies. We'll get down to a low of 52. Winds will be out of the north and around a 10 to 20. Then on Friday, sunshine, high of 84. Winds will be calm throughout much of the day. Friday night, a chance for some showers and thunderstorms roll in. We'll see a low of 61. Then for your Saturday, chance for showers and storms and a high of 83. Saturday night, another round of showers and thunderstorms. Some could produce heavy rainfall. We'll see a low of 61. And then on Sunday, another round of showers and thunderstorms, mostly cloudy, with a high of 79. That is your forecast. More weather information is always available. 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
0: 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Continuing on here this afternoon, Doug Ederson glad to be filled in for J.D. Gibbs. 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
6: 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Grains are mixed here at noon as crude oil continues to sink down over $5, sitting around $75 a barrel right now. That drop is starting to weigh a little more heavily on the grains, with corn futures slightly in the red and hard red winter wheat down about a nickel. Corn futures have traded most of the day a little higher, with some concerns from very wet regions of the Corn Belt starting to surface. Soybean futures, though, are rallying today, turning around their overnight weakness into some new rumors about new crop demand on the export market. The soybean oil has been sharply lower with falling crude, though. Cattle futures continue their rally into the afternoon.

0: Afternoon boosted by higher box beef and the hope for higher cash trade this week. July corn is down 3/4 at 414 3/4. December up 1 at 442 3/4. July soybeans up 8.5 at 1128. November up 11 at 1145 3/4. July Chicago wheat is up 6.5 at 596 1/4. September up 4 at 604 1/2. July Kansas City wheat down 6 at 634. September down 4 1/4 at 641. July soybean meal up 190 at 303.90. July bean oil down 135 at 73.02. June live cattle are up 370 at 254.32. August up $5 at 248.22. August feeders up 515 at 366.70. September up 522 at 364.75. August lean hogs are down 1/4 at 95.52. 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
1: 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Screwworm continues to expand its range, but there's another animal health concern. It's midday, time for Top Ag News. I'm Steve White. Screwworm now 250 miles north of the Mexican border in Texas. It's treatable, but problematic. However, there's another pest problem to be aware of, a bloodborne parasite associated with the Asian longhorn tick. Dr. Scott Reynolds.
2: We have just started seeing this tularyosis, the Asian longhorn tick, just recently in the last year to 16 months in Nebraska. We have not found the tick, just for clarification, in Nebraska. Most of these are in feeder cattle, and they were imported from the East Coast to Virginia, North Carolina, in that region.
1: Reynolds says tularia can look like a respiratory problem. He says there is no simple treatment once animals are infected, and recovered cattle can become lifelong carriers. A Nebraska ethanol pioneer is honored for his high-octane leadership. Chuck Woodside, CEO of Kappa Ethanol, was honored by the Renewable Fuels Association recently. Woodside has served as Kappa CEO for 25 years. Growing it into the largest farmer-owned ethanol producer in Nebraska with three plants, Minden, Ravenna, and Aurora. Scott McFeeters of Gothenburg was one of the first farmers to step up and credits Woodside for guiding Kappa through its growth.
3: Chuck grew up in Lexington, and we were in 4-H, and he always won the showmanship, so I knew he was going to go great places with the beef showmanship award or competition. But he has been involved in the ethanol industry, just has done great things, had good influence all over the nation, and it's a well-deserved award, and we congratulate him. He's we're all getting older, so I'm glad he got it before he while we could still enjoy it.
1: The Renewable Fuels Association is the leading trade group for ethanol plants. The RFA honored Chuck Woodside with its high-octane award. Legislation aims to overhaul the H-2A program many producers rely on. Alex Makovica reports.
4: House Ag Committee Chairman G.T. Thompson has introduced legislation with major revisions to the H-2A guest worker program used by many fruit and vegetable growers. The proposal comes as labor costs continue to climb and worker shortages remain a challenge for the ag industry. Industry groups say the use of the H-2A program has increased over 180% over the past decade, while application and compliance costs have jumped 200% in just the last 3 years. Labor now accounts for nearly 40% of total cash expenses on many specialty crop farms.

0: for that, Alex. 75 years after going on the air, the Nebraska Rural Radio Association celebrates a milestone. Today, the association holds its annual meeting in Kearney. Flagship KRVN went on the air February 1st, 1951 as the Rural Voice of Nebraska. Now a network of stations across the state, the ownership model remains the same. Farmer and rancher owned, with an annual meeting as those egg producers come together to chart the course for this organization. This year, we've also added Next Generation membership, allowing 4-H and FFA members to join at a discounted price of $15 for a lifetime. And today, we unveil the 2026 Service to Agriculture Award winner, posthumously given to Edgar Hicks, someone who brought folks together. For more on his legacy, watch the complete video on our YouTube channel. Just search Rural Radio Network. And that is a midday check of ag news. I'm Steve White.
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2: It is time for the Red Minute, brought to you by Red Star Fertilizer. Here's the head of Red Star Fertilizer, Tom Stanton. Tom, we're thinking about our in-season herbicide pass and the ability to get the most out of that herbicide. You have an adjuvant that you're introducing. Tell us a little bit about Redlock Max.
3: So Redlock Max is brand new for 2026. It's off of our Redlock, which we've had for several years. With the amount of Liberty and Roundup that are getting sprayed in soybeans, Liberty requires a minimum of 2 pounds of ammonium sulfate to work. With Redlock Max, we've got 2.3 pounds of liquid AMS. We also have the additional surfactants you need. We have the pH buffer that you need. We also have the deformer that you need. And we also put the pH reducer in there as well. We put it all into one. And then we added one other thing, and that's sugar. It's a great humectant adjuvant, but for your crop, it's also fantastic to just give that crop a quick bit of nutrient. It's sort of like if I'm hangry, I have a Snickers, and I just turn into Wonder Boy.
2: If we don't get the adjuvant right when we're doing our herbicide application, what's at risk? What can go wrong?
3: Liberty is a contact herbicide. It doesn't translocate. 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Redlock Max, that's one product. It's 1 gallon per acre. It's having one product on the truck versus four.
2: Call them at 844-502-9368. 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That is today's Red Minute, brought to you by Red Star Fertilizer.
4: I'm Alex Makovica reporting on the Rural Radio Network today, joined by the board chair for the Nebraska Rural Radio Association as we get the annual meeting underway in Kearney. Ben, for those who are not familiar, kind of tell us about this annual meeting, the structure of the organization, and its significance as we gather here in Kearney today.
5: Well, hello, Alex. It's great to be here. We're in Kearney for our annual meeting, and we're celebrating, of course, another successful year for Nebraska Rural Radio, but in particular now, 75 years of KRVN being on the air and for our association as well. And just a wonderful progression with this company, serving Nebraska, serving agriculture, serving our communities. This company has grown from, you know, humble beginnings, housed in a mortuary building, to spanning the state of Nebraska and online with content and social media and streaming services, as well as over the air. It's just an amazing transformation and progress that has been achieved with this company. And so we're here to celebrate and with our members and invite people to become members and enjoy all of the perks and benefits of being able to come and participate and take pride in the ownership of this company. This is the nation's only radio company owned by farmers and ranchers, and we're just so proud of that fact. And this company serves agriculture, it serves our communities, help our state move forward.
4: We get to mingle with our farmer rancher owners in a lot of different capacities throughout the year, but this is one central place where we get to kind of have those interactions year after year. Ben, what stands out to you when we get to meet with all these folks?
5: The easy obvious thing is these relationships, and it's an opportunity for people across our company to gather in one place, and our members as well. And so, you know, farmers and ranchers and people from across the state who have invested in this company, and that big

0: $10, $15, $20 membership. It's not the investment of the money. It's the investment in the relationships and in the value and the service that this company brings and the pride of participating in that and seeing our company and our state move forward. Those things are just invaluable, and we so enjoy the chance to visit and renew those relationships and celebrate the successes.
1: We've celebrated 75 years. What's next for the next 75 years, Ben?
0: The transformation just is continual with this business, and it really in any business, that is the thing that moves the business forward. And in our case, we have the historical on-air presence in people's homes and vehicles and tractors. We're constantly there with market reports and weather, critical developments and critical events. But obviously people move to digital things, and we're in that space as well. 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
1: Very well said. Great to end on. Thanks so much, Ben.
0: Thank you, Alex.
1: All right, Ben Steffen joining us. He's the board chair for the Nebraska Rural Radio Association. The annual meeting underway in Kearney, Nebraska today, celebrating the 4,000 farmer ranchers who own this association. Reporting in Kearney, I'm Alex McAvicka on the Rural Radio Network.
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13: 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It's 12:24 now, the time. Well, if you like to do a little fishing with the kids or the grandkids this weekend, a couple of different opportunities. As don't forget, the free Branched Oak Kids White Perch Tournament takes place. That'll be this Saturday from 7 to noon at the Lieber's Point at Branched Oak State Recreation Area. Of course, that's located just north of Lincoln. Registration starts at 7 a.m. Fishing tournament runs from 9 to 11. Free lunch following. Serving hot dogs and chips. It's the free Branched Oak Kids White Perch Fishing Tournament this upcoming Saturday. Also, another fishing tournament kids can be a part of. The Wahoo Lions Club at the Lower Platte North NRD in the Nebraska game in Parks. They got their youth fishing derby. That's this Saturday as well at Lake Wahoo. That'll be from 8 to 11:30. Catch a fish, win a prize. Ages 3 to 13. Glad to be a part of the Wahoo Lions Club and the Lower Platte North NRG and the Nebraska Game and Parks and their annual fishing derby

0: 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If you'd like further details, visit our events tab at kticeradio.com. That just gives me a friendly reminder to myself. My kids have been asking for me to take them fishing. Gonna have to make that happen, maybe this upcoming weekend. 12:26, time now for a check of sports here at KTIC.
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2: I'm Joel Janacek. Takema Herman baseball standout Grady Belfridge has signed with Morningside. Belfridge says a family member heavily influenced his decision to play baseball in college over other sports he played in high school.
3: I played basketball for all 4 years throughout high school here at Takema. And for me, a big decision for playing baseball was my grandpa was a big baseball person throughout his life. He was a coach down in Elkhorn High School for 30 years. He was a big member there, and he just put me through baseball my entire life, and so that was mostly it.
2: Belfridge says he pitched and played first base for the Tigers, but will just pitch for the Mustangs. The Nebraska volleyball team has added two commitments to the class of 2028. 6'3" middle blocker Shayla Rottenberg of Milford and 6'1" center Jocelyn Samuels of Harrisburg, South Dakota, committed to the Huskers yesterday. Rottenberg is widely regarded as one of the top volleyball prospects in the country. She helped lead Milford to its first state volleyball championship in 2025, recording 534 kills and 108 blocks. Samuels is listed as the number two setter in the class of 2028. She's been playing varsity volleyball since her eighth grade season. As a sophomore, Samuels averaged 10.4 assists, 1.6 digs, and one block per set. She's helped lead Harrisburg to four straight titles, and they are 124-5 during that span. Texas Tech quarterback Brendan Sorsby plans to enter the 2026 NFL Supplemental Draft. The expected decision ends a major firestorm over his eligibility. Sorsby withdrew his lawsuit against the NCAA today. With this temporary injunction no longer valid, he would formally become ineligible again, which makes him eligible to enter the Supplemental Draft. Sorsby's decision marks a stunning reversal in the saga over his eligibility after he admitted to betting on college sports. The Omaha Storm Chasers are on the road at the St. Paul Saints tonight. The Storm Chasers come in with a record of 30-38. First pitch is scheduled for 7:07 p.m. The Sioux City Explorers announced that left-handed pitcher Ben Dete has been transferred to the Texas Rangers organization. Dete is the 35th player moved since Explorers manager Steve Montgomery took over the reins of the ball club in 2014. Dete joins LJ Waco, who was transferred to the Washington Nationals on May 20th, as the second player transferred this season. From yesterday at the College World Series in Omaha, Texas beat Alabama 14-2 in an elimination game, while Oklahoma got by Georgia 4-3 in the winner's bracket game. Two elimination games will be played today as West Virginia plays Troy at 1 o'clock and Georgia squares off with Texas at 7 o'clock tonight. I'm Joel Janacek. Get more sports anytime at KTICradio.com.
4: Ellen Simmons for the Nebraska Rural Radio Association. Well, the Sand Hills Ranch Expo is Wednesday, June 17th and Thursday, June 18th in Bassett at the Rock County Fairgrounds just west of town, with both days starting at 10 a.m. We're here with Dan Weller, a salesperson for Hotze Equipment. Dan, what do you guys have going on for this year's expo?
5: Well, at the expo this year, we're going to have our regional sales manager going to be coming in. He's going to be bringing some special things with him. One of the big things we are able to offer there is we've got a 12-month deferred payment option that we've got available to us. It generally runs July and August, but Corey always brings it with him, and so we're going to have that available to us. We have the Model 797 that we've been having as our base model that we sell all the time. We were able to get the corporation to agree to give us another 100 at the price that we were, and my boss had to bite a big chunk off because they said, you can do that if you buy 175. And so in order to pass that savings on to the customer, he was willing to do that. We're the number one distributor in all of North America, and that's because we make the steps that are necessary. We have a service program, all the equipment, detergents, accessories, and the training. You know, that's a big thing for us. When we come out, we see you, we're going to train you. We don't want you to go flying, you know, wondering what you're supposed to do. We're going to spend a lot of time with you.
4: All right. Where can we find your booth?
5: We'll be on the west end of the grandstand there at the fairgrounds. Been there every year. We're really hard to miss.
4: That is Dan Weller with Hotze Equipment. They'll be at the Sand Hills Ranch Expo this Wednesday and Thursday in Bassett at the Rock County Fairgrounds. Both days of this show start at 10 a.m. with lots to do and see. For the Rural Radio Association, I'm Ellen Simmons.
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0: Temperature-wise, 70 degrees here in West Point. Some other temperatures around the area. Friends in Wayne sit at 75, Norfolk 73, Columbus 73, Fremont 72, Blair in at 71, and our friends in Ottawa sit at 72, also Tecumseh at 70. Again, we're gradually warming up, close to an afternoon high of 80. We'll have a complete check of the forecast coming up here in just a little bit. It's now time we throw it over to the KTIC News Center. Here during Midday in Mid-America, brought to you in part by Tri-County Ag near Schuyler.
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2: 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Thousands of acres of farmland and grazing land have burned and are still burning in western Nebraska. In addition to fighting that wildfire, the area is challenged by a lack of grazing availability for cattle. Nebraska Governor Jim Pillen, Nebraska Department of Transportation, and the Nebraska Department of Agriculture are working towards providing relief by allowing Nebraskans to donate hay harvested from state highway right-of-ways. The Ag Department is listing transportation options and locations online at nda.nebraska.gov/disaster resources. That's nda.nebraska.gov/disaster resources. The Great American State Fair, part of the 250th birthday of the United States, to take place in Washington, D.C. on the National Mall in that city, will run June 25th through July 10th. Nebraska Governor Jim Pillen, First Lady Suzanne Pillen, and Lieutenant Governor Joe Kelly announced today that the following organizations and businesses will be showcasing Nebraska at that national fair: Union Pacific, Werner Enterprises, Tenasca, Valmont Industries, Boystown, Nebraska Public Power, the Nebraska State Fair Organization, along with the Nebraska State Historical Society and Foundation, will be participating in the Great American State Fair. Details can be found online at freedom250.org. 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Response to one call yesterday is on the Blair Volunteer Fire and Rescue Department's activity summary, that to tend to a sick person at 8:14 a.m. The Federal Emergency Management Agency is making over $400 million available to state, local, tribal, and territorial governments to beef up their emergency management organizations and emergency operations centers. The application period opened yesterday and will close July 15th. Details online at FEMA.gov. That's FEMA.gov. Hooper is having their 150th celebration and 4th of July celebration with activities running July 3rd, 4th, and 5th. Mayor Tammy Clausen talks about the activities taking place on the 3rd.
3: Starting off on Friday night, on the 3rd, we are going to have our kickoff. That will be as an opening ceremony. We have a community meal where we wanted to kind of retro it back what maybe prices were when Hooper began. So we've got a 25-cent hamburger meal that has been co-sponsored by a couple of organizations and businesses to help supplement that cost. We have 500 meals, so the first 500 people get them for 25 cents. After that, we do have food trucks that will be in town and be available. We have an opening ceremony. We have bathtub races. And then after that, we have some special music by some young people that are from the area. And then also Third Freight, a local band, is going to have a dance, and there'll be a beer garden from 9 to 12 at the park.
2: 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That's CelebrateHooper.com. Those are the latest stories from the KTIC News Center.
4: Fox News, I'm Therese Crowley. President Trump tells the G7 summit in France, we have a good deal with Iran.
5: It's a good document. Here's what it says. Iran will never have a nuclear weapon. That's what it says. It won't have one. To buy, to develop, They will not have a nuclear weapon.
4: Fox's Lauren Simonetti.
6: The president is defending the deal. It has been signed electronically. The text has not been released, and the president says a lot of great things are going to happen with the Middle East now.

0: And the president insists the U.S. is paying Iran nothing. Vice President Vance has a Swiss signing ceremony Friday at Lake Luzerne. The price of oil falling another almost $5 to $75 a barrel. The FBI foiled a terror attack on the White House UFC Freedom 250 event featuring exploding drones and snipers. 23 identified, 5 arrested. One said it was to target capitalist elites. 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
2: Well, your sunshine the rest of the day today. We'll get up to an afternoon high of 80. Winds will be just out of the west, around a 10 to 20. Tonight, a few clouds will dip down to a low of 63. A little bit of a light breeze out of the south at around 15 to 30. For tomorrow, we'll see some sunshine back into the forecast. High of 86. Winds out of the northwest at around 15 to 30. Winds will gust up to near 45. Wednesday night, clear skies will dip back down to a low of 55. Winds will be out of the northwest and around 15 to 30, with winds gusting up to near 40. For your Thursday, beautiful day, sunshine. High of 78. Winds a little bit breezy out of the northwest and 15 to 20. Thursday nights, we'll see clear skies. We'll get down to a low of 52. Winds will be out of the north and around a 10 to 20. Then on Friday, sunshine, high of 84. Winds will be calm throughout much of the day. Friday night, a chance for some showers and thunderstorms roll in. We'll see a low of 61. Then for your Saturday, chance for showers and storms and a high of 83. Saturday night, another round of showers and thunderstorms. Some could produce heavy rainfall. We'll see a low of 61. And then on Sunday, another round of showers and thunderstorms, mostly cloudy, with a high of 79. That is your forecast. More weather information is always available. 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
5: 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July corn is down 1.5 at 414. December up 0.5 at 442 and a quarter. July soybeans up 6.5 at 1125 and 3/4. November up 9.5 at 1144 and a quarter. July Chicago wheat up 5.5 at 595 and a quarter. September up 3 at 603 and a half. July Kansas City wheat down 7 at 633. September down 5.25 at 640. June live cattle are up 432 at 254.97. August up 562 at 248.87. August feeders are up 610 at 367.65. September up 645 at 365.97. August lean hogs are down 57 cents at 95.20. 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
0: Welcome back for a look at your cash livestock trade. We have no cash cattle trade yet for the week, and no bids or asking prices have surfaced at this point. The cattle on feed report comes out Thursday after the close, and it could be after that until any cash business really gets done. Box beef prices are higher today. Choice of 486 at $399.91. Select up $1.58 at $377.99 with a movement of 57 loads. And hog prices on the Morning Hog Report average $95.42 on 1,185 head and a 5-day rolling average of $96.32. Pork cutouts totaled 140 loads with 125 loads of pork cuts and about 15 loads of trim. Pork cutout values are down $1.29 at $95.83. 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
1: Some people leave a mark on agriculture through a title, a career, or a list of accomplishments. Edgar Hicks did all of that. But the people who knew him best say his greatest gift was something more lasting. He connected people. Rancher Kevin Cooksley and Edgar may have come from different backgrounds, but found common ground in their love of agriculture and passion to serve others.
7: He seemed to be right at home, no matter what kind of crowd he was in, no matter what their color was, no matter what their background was. He just seemed to be able to talk to people from walks of life.
8: Now, as the Nebraska Rural Radio Association honors Edgar Hicks with our Service to Agriculture Award, it's an opportunity to reflect on how he served and how his legacy continues in the people and communities he helped move forward. Born in Louisiana in 1947, Edgar Hicks came of age in the segregated South. His life journey would take him from Louisiana to New York City, from the Chicago Board of Trade to rural Nebraska. It's a uniquely American story, a rural America story, as Ben Steffen reflects on his late friend.
9: And then moving into the professional world of commodity trading and working in multiple locations handling large accounts and serving agriculture.

0: repeatedly to try to help people learn and build their understanding.
1: Edgar believed agriculture worked best when people had strong relationships and a sense of shared purpose. That belief made him a natural advocate for the Nebraska Rural Radio Association. He saw the Rural Radio Association as more than a source of markets and news. To him, it was a bridge connecting producers, communities, and the future of agriculture itself.
0: He thought deeply about the future of the Rural Radio Association. He thought anyone entering the field of agriculture should be listening to the Rural Radio Network. Absolutely the future of agriculture and a connection to all the possibilities.
2: For Edgar, service to agriculture meant building bridges among people who might not otherwise meet and helping them see the common ground under their feet.
3: Edgar's influence reached far beyond any one organization. In Nebraska, Kansas, and elsewhere, he invested in the people he believed agriculture needed most. Young people, underserved communities, and farmers working to build something lasting for the next generation. Dr. John Ella Holmes was fortunate to learn from him.
4: But what I found out was that he's absolutely brilliant. He was absolutely brilliant. And I'm just, his networking and everything was just absolutely wonderful.
3: Dr. Holmes says Edgar helped lay the groundwork for the Kansas Black Farmers Association. His efforts helped shape the mission, connecting farmers to research, programs, and grants that could help them move forward.
4: Oh man, he was the hands-on and boots on the ground.
1: Long before terms like regenerative agriculture and climate smart practices became common, Edgar was encouraging farmers to think about sustainability, diversification, education, and community connection. He wanted agriculture to remain a pathway to dignity, independence, and possibility.
2: For all his professional accomplishments, the people closest to Edgar returned to the same truth. He made people feel seen. He may have been the most interesting person in the room, yet considered others better than himself.
0: Read the stories, and he would add voices, actions, and all kinds of things, and he'd have the entire group of preschoolers giggling and laughing and shrieking, and the whole room would be chaos.
4: He was just a holistic person. He knew God. We could not have meetings on Sunday evening because he had Bible study with his family on Sunday evenings.
1: Service to agriculture can take many forms, and Edgar did it all, mentoring young people, working with producers, and building stronger communities.
5: I think it's extremely fitting that he be recognized for service to agriculture because that's exactly what he represented, what he did.
1: Friends say Edgar often used a word that's become less common in modern agriculture, husbandry. To him, it meant stewardship, not just of crops and livestock, but of people.
3: The Nebraska Rural Radio Association proudly honors Edgar Hicks, not only for a life spent in agriculture, but for a life spent lifting others through it.
2: His legacy lives on wherever people are still learning, still connecting, and still working to move agriculture forward.
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2: 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It's about 12:51 now the time. Don't forget the Kinniston Country Music Show is coming up down the road. That is set for June 24th and also the 25th, 26th, and 27th. Schuyler, Nebraska. It'll be happening at the Schuyler Park and Campground. And again, an opportunity to be part of the fun with the Kinniston Country Music Show. If you'd like further details, they will have
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4: Here's a look at your ag forecast. This is meteorologist Paul Trombley. We're into that time of the season where we start to see some of the winter wheat harvest being harvested across portions of the Central Plains states, and have seen some early harvesting in some pockets around the region. As of early last week, 5% of Kansas's winter wheat had been harvested. Into Nebraska, not quite yet for most of the state, but still some pockets in areas of Missouri starting to pick up with some harvesting. 14% of the winter wheat harvested as of early last week in Missouri, which was actually 10 percentage points ahead of the five-year average. Over into Oklahoma, some early progress being made there, 44% complete with their harvesting activities as of last week. That was well over the five-year average of 18% complete at this point in the month of June. So certainly seeing some areas get an earlier jump on harvest season than others. Unfortunately for the state of Nebraska, the winter wheat condition continues to be hampered greatly by significant drought covering central and western Nebraska. So as of early last week, a whopping 82% of Nebraska's winter wheat crop was in the poor to very poor rating. So that is certainly going to diminish some of those yields, particularly for Nebraska. Faring better than that across Kansas, where they're sitting at about 50% of their winter wheat poor to very poor. Actually, much healthier conditions across Missouri, 4%. All that's in the poor, very poor condition rating for Missouri. Otherwise, still seeing ample opportunity for field work as we head through this week as temperatures continue to fluctuate up and down across the region.
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8: 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The Nebraska Corn Board holds its next meeting on Thursday, June 18th, Bruning Bank in Grand Island. The meeting is open to the public, and the board will conduct

0: regular board business. Northeast Nebraska Cattlemen Golf Tournament is Friday, June 19th. It's at Twin Creeks Golf Club at Pender. Start time 5:30 p.m. and a steak supper to follow. If you'd like to participate, contact Harley 402-369-1206, 402-369-1206. The Practical Farmers of Iowa hosting some field days in western Iowa and in Nebraska as well. One coming up on Monday, June 22nd. That's in Turin, Iowa. Topic is cooperating on targeted grazing on the prairie landscape. There's one on June 23rd in Craig, Nebraska, hosted by Ed and Lita Olson. This one, improving water quality and wildlife habitat through farm-wide conservation practices. That starts at 1 p.m. again on June 23rd, Craig, Nebraska. More information, get registered at practicalfarmers.org. Purina Animal Nutrition is hosting a farm-to-field cattle management seminar. It'll be on Tuesday, June 23rd, Pullman Ag Complex, Northeast Community College in Norfolk. Registration 9:30, program 10 till 3. Some of the things they'll be talking about, cow performance, fetal programming, mineral nutrition, optimizing feed resources and cow performance. There's even an outlook session and a discussion about livestock insurance. RSVPs are appreciated. 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The Nebraska Department of Agriculture and Legal Aid Nebraska are hosting a farm and ranch clinic in Norfolk this month. Your opportunity to sit down with an ag law attorney or an ag financial counselor. 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It's in Ames, Iowa. The agenda includes sessions on gene editing, artificial intelligence and pork production, research updates, a couple of concurrent sessions, one on applied production-related topics, the other one on recent research from Iowa State experts. More information at the Iowa Pork Industry Center website, ipic.iastate.edu. Nebraska Extension is putting on a program. It's called Returning to the Farmer Ranch. It is set for June 26th at the Lancaster County Extension Office in Lincoln. There's actually a pre-workshop on June 25th in the evening as well. 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
2: Turned in by his parents. I'm Chris Foster, Fox News. One of five people in custody accused of planning an attack on Sunday's UFC fight at the White House was a 19-year-old who the criminal complaint says spent $3,000 in graduation gift money to buy guns, ammo, and more for the attack and recruited others on the internet. The FBI is looking for other suspects.
3: Investigators tell Fox the alleged plan was to use drones with explosives to hit buildings near the UFC event, which would have forced a mass evacuation and steered crowds toward a pre-staged sniper team. Sources say a, quote, second wave was allegedly planning to storm the White House gate. The entire plot, though, may have been stopped by a concerned mother in Ohio. Those involved in the alleged plot were arrested in Ohio, Nebraska, Missouri, and California.
2: Fox David Spun. His father tells investigators the Ohio suspect planned to leave and meet up with the online group last weekend before the event. President Trump says he'll release more details about a memorandum of understanding with Iran in a few days and maybe read it out loud.
4: The 60-day memorandum of understanding, President Trump says, boils down to Iran agreeing to never acquire a nuclear weapon. And when the deal is signed this week, he says the full text will be released.
5: Probably have a press conference and read it to you word by word so that the press covers it accurately, because it's a very important document.
4: Speaking to reporters at the G7 in France, the president also says he is open to submitting the agreement to Congress for review. Iran's foreign minister says the MOU would require Israel to withdraw from Lebanon, something Israeli leaders have not agreed to do. At the White House, Jared Halpern, Fox News.
2: Trump administration is doing more to break up the Department of Education, moving oversight of special ed to the Department of Health and Human Services and Civil Rights Enforcement to the Justice Department.

0: president of the Education Department Workers Union, says the move leaves the students and families without the services they need and without protection from discrimination. 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
6: 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One person died, two injured in a house fire in Dodge County early yesterday morning. Governor Jim Pillen held his monthly call-in program, aired yesterday on Classic Country KTIC, and highlighted the importance of human trafficking awareness. 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Those are the latest stories from the KTIC News Center.
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10: Plenty of sunshine the rest of the day today. We'll get up to an afternoon high of 80. Winds will be just out of the west, around 10 to 20. Tonight's a few clouds will dip down to a low of 63. A little bit of a light breeze out of the south at around 15 to 30. For tomorrow, we'll see some sunshine back into the forecast, high of 86, winds out of the northwest at around 15 to 30, winds will gust up to near 45. Wednesday night, clear skies will dip back down to a low of 55, winds will be out of the northwest at around 15 to 30, with winds gusting up to near 40. For your Thursday, beautiful day, sunshine, high of 78, winds a little bit breezy out of the northwest at 15 to 20, Thursday.

0: Nights we'll see clear skies. We'll get down to a low of 52. Winds will be out of the north at around a 10 to 20. Then on Friday, sunshine, high of 84. Winds will be calm throughout much of the day. Friday night, a chance for some showers and thunderstorms roll in. We'll see a low of 61. Then for your Saturday, chance for showers and storms and a high of 83. Saturday night, another round of showers and thunderstorms. Some could produce heavy rainfall. We'll see a low of 61. And then on Sunday, another round of showers and thunderstorms, mostly cloudy, with a high of 79. That is your forecast. More weather information is always available. 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
0: It's Classic Country KTIC. It is now 108, and now the time coming up here in just a little bit. We are going to check back in with our friends from the Rural Radio Network during the midday in Mid-America, brought to you in part by our good friends at Tri-County Ag. You know, Chad Moyer was over in Des Moines just a few weeks ago at the World Pork Expo that was take place at the Iowa State Fairgrounds in Des Moines, Iowa. 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On the way in just a little bit, don't forget to later on this hour, we will check in with a Fox Business update. Also, your KTIC Ag feature will be headed your way, and we will talk about Hooper's 150th celebration and 4th of July celebration that'll take place coming up on July 3rd, 4th, and 5th. We'll have all the details coming up near the bottom of the hour. Time now, though, for an agribusiness update. With that, we send it over to our good friends from the Rural Radio Network.
2: 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Grains are mixed headed into today's close, with crude oil continuing to sink down over $5, sitting around $75 a barrel now. That drop has weighed a little more heavily on grains this afternoon as they opened the day sharply higher, but corn futures have slipped slightly into the red, and hard red winter wheat is down over a nickel. Corn futures have traded most of the day a little higher, with some concerns from very wet regions of the Corn Belt starting to surface. Soybean futures, though, are rallying today, turning around their overnight weakness into some new rumors about China inquiring after new crop beans, but those rumors have not been confirmed by any actual purchases. And the soybean oil has been sharply lower with falling crude today. July corn is down 1 3/4 at 4.13 3/4. December up 1 at 4.42 3/4. July soybeans are up 10 3/4 at 11.30. November up 12 at 11.46 3/4. July Chicago wheat is up 6.5 at 5.96 1/4. September up 4 at 6.04 1/2. July Kansas City wheat down 5.5 at 6.34 1/2. September down 3 3/4 at 6.41 1/2. June live cattle are up 4.67 at 255.30. August up 5.95 at 249.20. August feeders are up 5.32 at 366.87. September up 5.75 at 365.27. August lean hogs are down 72 cents at 95.05. October down 30 at 79.92. That's a look at your markets here on the Rural Radio Network.
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3: Welcome back to the Rural Radio Network. It's time now for a look at your closing livestock markets with David Erickson of Ag Optimists in Akron, Iowa. And David, what are you making of this big rally we've seen here in the cattle trade today?
4: Yeah, Lacey, we had a real strong day, a little bit of follow through from yesterday. And yesterday, as we were kind of talking, we were in a lot of these live cattle contracts. We were kind of sitting right above the 20-day moving average, but right below that 40-day moving average. Well, we went through that 40-day moving average like a knife through butter in a lot of the live cattle contracts. And kind of a similar story in the feeder cattle. A lot of those we had closed above the 40-day yesterday, but we were able to continue pushing up quite a bit higher. Now, there's not a whole lot of real positive news out there. Probably just the managed money wanting to get put some stuff back on that they had been taking off over the past couple weeks like we had been talking about. But they don't seem all that interested in adding anything on the lean hog side of things, even though the fundamentals there aren't super negative, but they aren't all that spiffy either. It's kind of a little bit of a mixed bag. So I really believe that today has more to do with money flow than it has to do with anything news-wise. From the sounds of it, the little bit of sale barn activity that we're seeing, it's quite a bit higher. Started off about steady, but it ended up real high-quality cattle. We're bringing in the low to mid 260s. So I think that's a real positive thing on the live cattle side of things. And, you know, the numbers are still continue to be tight, and we're coming into a pretty tight time period here. So something that we'll have to keep an eye on.
3: 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That, again, is David Erickson of Ag Optimist joining us here on the Rural Radio Network.
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9: We're a mile north of Beamer here, and looks like we got about 90 hundreds. The left lane going south on Highway 9 out of Pender is blocked.
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12: I'm Alex Makovica. Adam Wagner is joining us, Director of Marketing with the Nebraska Beef Council.
10: And Adam, you were part of the Beef Ambassador contest that was held

0: midweek this week. Tell us a little bit about that contest and what it was all about.
1: Yeah, you're right. We had the opportunity to help out this year, and I was actually a judge for the media interview portion of the 26th Nebraska Beef Ambassador Contest, which is really held in conjunction with the Nebraska Cattlemen's mid-year meeting, so it was great that that all worked together. The contest is really designed to help young people strengthen their beef advocacy skills and develop their ability to communicate with consumers about the beef industry. And so as part of this contest, the participants completed a mock interview with that they would get similar to where if they met with a reporter or just a consumer and wanted to talk about beef or the beef industry. And the goal is to evaluate not only their knowledge of the beef industry, but also their ability to communicate effectively and to connect with an audience that might not have that agricultural background. And this year there were four contestants, and this year's winners were Parker Walachowski from Overton in the collegiate division and Taylan Moss from West Point in the senior division. So both of them will receive scholarship funds, and they'll also serve as the beef ambassadors for this year. It's really great to assist with this contest and support those student advocates. Programs like the Beef Ambassador Contest really help develop that next generation of ag leaders and communicators. And like I said, after seeing the talent and the enthusiasm from these kids, it's easy to feel good about the future of the beef advocacy in Nebraska.
0: Yeah, most definitely. That's so cool. Let's look ahead now. You guys have a Girls Who Grill event coming up next Tuesday. And Adam, I don't know if I just haven't heard of this before or if this is something new, but tell us more about this.
1: This is a new program that we're rolling out this year. And so we will be hosting a Girls Who Grill event at the Ruhlman Steakhouse in Ashland, Nebraska. And we're excited about this because it's a unique opportunity to bring together women from across Nebraska who have a real passion for food, for nutrition, and for networking with others. The event is actually part of a national beef checkoff initiative designed to support our summer grilling campaign and help more consumers feel confident about preparing beef at home. So we've invited a diverse group of women, including some dietitians, there's media personalities, content creators, and even some beef producers who are going to spend an afternoon learning about the different cuts of beef that are great for grilling, some grilling techniques, and then preparation tips as they prepare to go home and try those out with their own families. So one of the things that we're really most excited about is the networking aspect of this event, bringing together women from a different background and areas of expertise. It really creates this conversation and learning opportunity that's really unique. And they'll not only learn how to grill cuts like a flat iron and a flank steak and a sirloin and a ribeye, but they'll also hear directly from people involved in producing beef and then gain that better understanding of how the care for animals and the commitment goes into raising high quality beef here in Nebraska. So we're always looking for ways to connect with consumers and connect those people with those who are out there raising beef. And so this is going to be a really fun way to do that. And the Girls Who Grills event is an engaging way to build those connections with while helping those participants gain confidence and excitement around the grill. So our hope is that they all leave with some new skills, some new relationships, and of course, a greater appreciation for the beef that's raised here in Nebraska.
0: Super cool. Looking forward to that event again happening next Tuesday in Ashland. All right, Adam Wagner is joining us, Director of Marketing with the Nebraska Beef Council, for this week's Beef Checkoff Update.
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4: 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It's about 1:22. Now the time, coming up here in just a little bit, another agribusiness update. with our friends from the Rural Radio Network. Also, before the show is up, we'll wrap up.

0: The show talking a little bit about Hooper's big celebration that's going to be taking place July 3rd, 4th, and 5th. Be listening for the details on that. 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
2: This is The Good Life. I'm Lacey Shippey. June is Dairy Month, and whenever I think about Dairy Month, I think about Holsteins. But while the Holstein is the most popular breed of dairy cow, given their efficient and very large milk production, there are, of course, lots of breeds. Holsteins are what my family milked growing up, and milking cows was never our favorite job, but I can't say that we ever complained about having fresh milk right from the tank whenever we needed. Mom would send us to the barn with a little tin pitcher that had a crooked handle, and we'd crack the valve at the bottom of the tank to fill it up and walk it back to the house. There are days now when my own kids go through 4 or 5 gallons a week that I wouldn't mind having that tank back. And it took a while when I left home to get used to store-bought milk. I drink whole milk and always have, though it still isn't quite the same. And my kids all drink whole milk as well, because the little extra fat content is good for kids' brain development. It's full of calcium, vitamin D, and protein as well, and a big glass of chocolate milk adds a little iron too. In fact, 73% of the calcium in our entire food supply is provided by milk and milk products. It's hard to replace milk in a balanced diet. To get the same amount of calcium in 1 8-ounce glass of milk, you'd have to eat 4.5 servings of broccoli, 16 servings of spinach, or almost 6 servings of whole wheat bread. The states known for the highest milk production are California, Wisconsin, Idaho, Texas, and New York, but there are dairy farms in every state across the nation. And while Nebraska isn't exactly known for lots of dairies, the industry is certainly growing. With over 60,000 milk cows, there are more than 1.4 billion pounds of milk produced each year, and a lot of that milk stays within Nebraska. It takes only 1 to 2 days for the milk that we drink to leave the cow and make it to the refrigerator in your local grocery store. And how can you tell where your milk was produced and processed? Well, below the expiration date on a jug of milk is a code. That code is unique to the processing plant where the milk was pasteurized and bottled. The first 2 digits are a state code, and the following numbers are specific to the facility. You can just type it in to whereismymilkfrom.com and you'll see. The state code for Nebraska is 31, and that's how you'll know that the big glass of cold milk comes straight from a Nebraska facility, and most likely a Nebraska cow. I'm Lacey Shippey with The Good Life.
0: As once again, that is The good Life here on Classic Country KTIC. As we're coming close to putting a wrap to Midday in Mid-America, brought to you in part by our friends at Tri-County Ag near Schuyler. And right now, though, we're going to send it over and talk a little bit about our good friends down in Hooper getting ready for a big celebration coming up first part of July. And let's get the details on that here on Midday in Mid-America on Classic Country KTIC. Dougie Anderson, glad to be back with you here on KTIC as our friends down in Hooper, Nebraska, getting ready for a big celebration. You know, of course, they celebrate the 4th of July big in Hooper, but they're also getting ready to celebrate 150 years in Hooper. And joining us to talk a little bit about their celebration is Tammy Clausen. She is the mayor of Hooper, kind of helping to spearhead these celebrations that they have planned. And first off, Tammy, thanks again for joining us today.
3: Well, you're welcome, and thank you for having us.
0: Well, let's talk a little bit about Hooper's 150th celebration. You know, it's more than just the 4th of July that's going to be celebrated. Talk a little bit about the milestone for the community of Hooper with this celebration.
3: Well, you know, we're a small community, and there are a lot of small communities that do not make it to 150 years. And

0: I just think it's just great that we have this milestone that we're hitting, and we have a group of people who really want to celebrate it and make it a great event for everyone to enjoy.
1: Now, once again, celebrating 150 years, as you mentioned, it is pretty special. Celebrating the history, but also celebrating the future of Hooper, because the future is looking pretty bright, isn't it?
0: And we really do want to showcase that also, that, you know, we're a community that's thriving, and we want to keep that going.
1: You know, you're getting ready for this big celebration. I have a feeling this celebration has been in the works for a while, and it's taken a lot of volunteers to put on this big celebration.
0: After last year's 4th of July, I had Sarah Balser, who is from our community, come to me and say, we need to make sure next year's better. And so she just kind of got it going, and I helped her, and we just had a lot of, we've met almost every month trying to keep things going and, you know, getting plans in place. So it's been a year in the making.
1: Again, the community Hooper getting ready to celebrate 150 years, but also have their big 4th of July celebration as well. So you got three big days of activities on July 3rd, 4th, and 5th. Tell us a little bit about kind of what's planned those 3 days.
0: Starting off on Friday night, on the 3rd, we are going to have our kickoff. That will be as an opening ceremony. We have a community meal where we wanted to kind of retro it back, what maybe prices were when Hooper began. So we've got a 25-cent hamburger meal that has been co-sponsored by a couple of organizations and businesses to help supplement that cost. We have 500 meals, so the first 500 people get them for 25 cents. After that, we do have food trucks that will be in town and be available. We have an opening ceremony. We have bathtub races. And then after that, we have some special music by some young people that are from the area. And then also Third Freight, a local band, is going to have a dance. And there will be a beer garden from 9 to 12 at the park.
1: And then on that Saturday, the 4th of July, your celebration really gets underway bright and early with a breakfast. Tell us the details on what's planned for that Saturday.
0: Boy, that's a packed day. We start out with breakfast sponsored by our senior center. We have a car show. We have food trucks and vendors, historical tours, kids fishing derby, recreational pickleball, just a lot of different kind of things. Kitty water fight. Our hometown Olympian, Jordan Larson. We're very proud of her. She is going to be here and speak and answer questions. And then we have a parade at 5 o'clock. Jordan will be our leader of that parade. And then after that, there's a pie and ice cream social with pork sandwiches and some music. And then fireworks. Fireworks are a big thing for Hooper. And we have JD Fireworks that are doing our show for us. They've done it for the last couple of years. Bigger and better. He just keeps telling me, this is going to be the best. This is going to be the best. And I believe him because he's working really hard at that. If for some reason there's a rain, the fireworks will be on July 11th.
1: Your fireworks display is going to be shooting off from a little bit different location this year.
0: Yes.
1: So maybe people need to kind of get to their different spots to check them out?
0: Instead of by our ball diamond or our park, this year they're going to be on the east end of town. There are a lot of places that you can go to watch. You're going to be able to see them from almost any place in town as long as you don't have tree cover over your yard. You just have to look to the east. They'll be setting off a few during the day, so you kind of get an idea where that's going to be at. Redeemer Church has offered their parking lot for people to sit at, lawn chairs, blankets, that type of thing. There will be no parking in that parking lot at the time. Also say, Sunday morning, come and join us for church. We're going to have church service down at the ballpark, so that's going to be great.
1: Now, people are listening. They like to get more details. Where can they go to find the details on some of the events that are planned?
0: Right. We have a website, and it's called CelebrateHooper.com, CelebrateHooper.com. It's a great website. It has all of the information on there, what's going on. You can register for all of our events, car show, the 3-on-3 basketball, the fun run in the morning on Saturday. There's all kinds of things that you can register, softball tournament, just too many to mention, I guess.
1: And again, we just really encourage you to check out the website for a full list of activities and events and times. What does it mean to see everybody come together and help put something on like this? And of course, probably can't do without great sponsors and things like that.
0: You know, it shows you what Nebraska and what our area is all about. It shows you that people care, people want to help each other, and we want to promote our community. And it's, you know, it's a great place to live, great place to have your families, and just a fun place to be.
1: All right. That is Tammy Clausen, again, the mayor of Hooper, but also helping plan the big 150th and 4th of July celebration happening in Hooper, Nebraska. And we'd love to see you there. Encourage you to visit the website CelebrateHooper.com for a full list of details on events scheduled throughout the weekend, July 3rd, 4th, and 5th in Hooper. And again, Tammy, thanks again for taking the time to join us today.
0: Thank you. You have a great day.
1: And that'll do it for this update here on KTIC. And that will put a wrap to Midday in Mid-America, brought to you in part by our good friends at Tri-County Ag near Schuyler. Make sure you join J.D. Gibbs for another edition of Midday in Mid-America. Coming up tomorrow, we'll have it from 11:30 to 1:30 right here on Classic Country KTIC. Check of the forecast, not too far away, gradually warming up this afternoon. Last check, temperature-wise, we were sitting at about 72 degrees here in West Point. We'll have all the details you need in just a bit.
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3: I'm Connie Green in the KTIC News Center, which is sponsored by TNT Coins and Fremont, trusted experts buying coins, silver, jewelry, and collectibles. Yesterday, the Dodge County Sheriff's Office released the news that a home north of Fremont was destroyed by fire. A person died, two others were hospitalized. In an update on that story, today the Dodge County Sheriff's Office says the identity of the person who perished in that fire has been determined. 66-year-old Valerie Whitney died due to accidental smoke inhalation. The preliminary investigation of that fire indicates the fire resulted from an electrical event determined to be accidental in nature. We've been hearing in the national news about a violent conspiracy to attack those attending a sporting event staged at the White House over the weekend, and that the conspiracy was thwarted by the FBI. That plan involves several people across several states. We now learn through court documents that Omaha resident Abraham Hermosillo Alvarez is among the suspects and is facing federal charges of conspiracy to murder and conspiracy to commit an offense against the United States. Governor Jim Pillen says he's proud of the Nebraska State Patrol for providing significant support to the FBI in that investigation. A special meeting of the Blair Board of Education is tomorrow, 6 p.m. at the Blair Community Schools Central Office, 1326 Park Street. The meeting is open to the public. The agenda, available through a link located on blairschools.org's website, includes removing former board secretary Angie Connaty as the authorized check signer for the organization and to add new secretary Beth Villota as authorized to sign district checks. Among other matters, the board will consider using KSB school law to serve in the district's legal counsel regarding board policies. A fire at a hotel in Lincoln Monday destroyed the structure, with the roof and top floor collapsing, according to Lincoln fire officials. After an investigation, it has been determined that a cigarette discarded on dry vegetation next to the building was the cause of the blaze. The smoke from that fire going into a vent in the attic and eventually causing an explosion at the Fairfield by Marriott Inn and Suites in the northern part of the capital city. Officials did not indicate any injuries from the incident, but added that the building, considered a total loss, was valued at over $7 million. Those are the latest stories from the KTIC News Center.
4: I'm Maria Bartiromo, and this is the Fox Business Report.
5: Stocks are mixed in afternoon trading, with the Dow surging and hitting an intraday high and surpassing the 52,000 level for the first time on Iran deal optimism. Oil prices are dropping and are now at their lowest level since the earliest days of the war, with West Texas Intermediate crude at around $76 a barrel. Most all of the 11 S&P 500 sectors are higher, with industrials the best performer, while tech is lagging and weighing on the tech-heavy NASDAQ. And shares of Elon Musk's SpaceX are surging 12% and surpassing Amazon in market value, becoming the world's fifth largest company just days after hitting the public markets. And SpaceX has gone shopping and will be buying Cursor parent AnySphere for $60 billion, striking a massive deal for an autonomous coding agent that could help the company catch up with its AI rivals. That's your Fox Business Report. I'm Hillary Barsky, invested in you.
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3: So WINR stands for Waste into Nutrient Recovery. We are going to work with the food industry in the food processing industry. Humans are the largest livestock population in the world. All the waste streams follow the humans. They have byproducts from that, and a lot of those byproducts are great nutrient products and soil amendments. Essentially, we're making a compost. We are looking at carbon, nitrogen, moisture, and all the other 17 essential elements, and we're trying to make products that we can haul out that will supply nutrient back to the field, also help with soil structure, help by adding organic matter and changing that soil so how it cycles. So we are building two of these composting, essentially, facilities in Western Iowa. That's what we're having this open house on July 31st in Woodbine, Iowa is going to be our first one. We're not only fertilizing crops, we're also improving soil, we're reducing carbon emissions, and we're improving water quality, and we're stimulating a local economy. Not a single person is going to lose from this, and that's why we call this WINR.
2: Abe Sandquist talking a little bit about this WINR concept, the Waste into Nutrient Recovery Center being built in Woodbine, Iowa, grand opening, and that celebration taking place on July 31st. Here on KTIC, Chad Moyer reporting.
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5: Well, it's getting plenty of sunshine across the Lusitate area today. We'll get up to that afternoon high close to near 80 degrees when it's all said and done. And then tonight we are going to dip back down to a low temperature right around 64. Tomorrow, very breezy. Wind advisory going to effect at noon tomorrow. Temperature-wise, laying for a high of 86. That's a quick check of the forecast brought to you in part by Stan Ortmeier, True Value.
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7: 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July corn down 1 3/4 today at 413 3/4. December up 3/4 at 442 1/2. July soybeans up 10 3/4 at 1130. November up 11 3/4 at 1146 1/2. July Chicago wheat up 6 1/4 at 596. September up 3 3/4 at 604 1/4. July Kansas City wheat down 6 1/4 at 633 3/4. September down 4 1/4 at 641. June live cattle up 467 at 255.30. August up 595 at 249.20. August feeders up 532 at 366.87. September up 575 at 365.27. August lean hogs down 72 cents at 95.05. 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
5: 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Agribusiness update on the way with auction time in just a little bit. But right now, it's time for our Nebraska Farm Bureau update.

0: It's Ag on the Go with Farm Bureau, highlighting the Nebraska Farm Bureau and the work to serve Nebraska farm and ranch families and rural communities. On today's program, we're going to talk a little bit about Nebraska Farm Bureau, specifically what it is and how you can be involved in the organization. Here to talk a little bit about that, Adam Peterson, Senior Director of Membership with the Nebraska Farm Bureau. First of all, let's kind of start with the basic question, Adam. Why should farmers and ranchers consider a membership in the Nebraska Farm Bureau?
1: Yeah, thank you, Chad. And a number of reasons why to consider being a Farm Bureau member. But, you know, Farm Bureau is the unified voice for agriculture, you know, in this great state that we live in. Membership means that you have a strong representation on issues that directly affect farms and ranches across the entire state, whether that's property taxes or water regulations, but we are here to help ensure farmers and ranchers are able to navigate, you know, those challenges that they're facing. And one of the things that it's especially this time of year and this season, not only are you joining Nebraska Farm Bureau, the state organization, but the way our structure is a grassroots structure. That means we have 86 county farm bureaus across the state, and all of those county farm bureaus are active and moving forward. But some of the things that being a member supports is local scholarships. You know, we're just getting over graduation season here, and coming right up is supporting our next generation with youth at county fairs, whether that's supporting prizes or awards or t-shirts. We're our county farm bureaus, which joining supports, are really interested in helping that next generation, Chad.
0: Adam, you mentioned it before. You have some organizations that are centered around a specific commodity. What makes Nebraska Farm Bureau different than those other organizations?
1: Right, Chad. So we're a general farm organization. So we've got members across the state, from sugar beet growers out west to regular, you know, irrigated corn and soybean farmers in the central to eastern part of the state. We represent all commodities, whether that's cattle and hogs, to corn and soybeans, to sugar beets and wheat, you know. And so I think our grassroots organization, which really the definition of grassroots is the members are where it starts for us, those individual members. And being active in our organization means you're making a difference for the future of agriculture.
0: Thank you so much. Again, that's Adam Peterson, Senior Director of Membership with the Nebraska Farm Bureau. 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I'm Chad Moyer.
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3: Coming up at Mitchell Livestock Market, Mitchell, South Dakota, starting out on Wednesday morning. That'll be June 17th. We'll be selling the butcher cows and bulls at 9 a.m. Around 10 a.m. or a little bit after, we'll be selling the fat cattle, then back on the way ups, any breeding stock, and the baby and started calves. Mitchell Livestock Market's next feeder cattle special will be on Thursday, June 25th, expecting 3,000 heads starting at 9:30 a.m. Looking down the road just a bit, on Wednesday, July 8th, will be the Corn Palace City Auctioneering Contest with 20 auctioneers from all over the United States participating for the top spot. If you need any more information or to consign to any of Mitchell Livestock Market's upcoming sales, please call Mitchell Livestock Market at 605-99.

0: We'll start at 9 a.m. on the way up Cows and Bulls. At 11 o'clock, we'll be on the pears, followed up by the breads. For more information, go to our website at stockmanslivestock.com, or you can bid and view online at Cattle USA or DB Auction. Once again, this is Greg Radkin out here at Stockman's Livestock. Thanks for listening, and have a great day.
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3: Texas Tech quarterback Brendan Sorsby is applying to enter the NFL supplemental draft. The Chicago Bulls are reportedly hiring Tiago Splitter as their new head coach. He was the interim coach in Portland. The late-night ball game went to the Dodgers, 4-3 over Tampa Bay in a comeback. Detroit's Colt Keith at 3 homers in a Tigers 9-3 win at Houston. A's 11-2 over Pittsburgh as Nick Kurtz had 2 home runs, 5 RBIs. The Cubs' Pete Crow Armstrong hit for the cycle. Cubbies got 2 runs by bottom of the ninth to edge Colorado 5-4. St. Louis pitcher Dustin May tossed a one-hitter, a complete game against San Diego, 3-0 Cards the final. 2 home runs early in Cincinnati for Eugenio Suarez, 12-0 Reds over the Mets. And there were 4 World Cup games Monday, all of them ties, including Spain's shocking scoreless tie against Cape Verde. The late game had Iran 2, New Zealand 2 in L.A.
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0: It's Classic Country, KTIC, Little Alabama, back to 1982, and Take Me Down to Dougie Anderson. Glad to be along with you up till 2 o'clock this afternoon. Coming up at the top of the hour, we'll check in with Fox News, but right now it is time for our Nebraska Extension Corner update that we're unable to bring to you earlier, so we're going to bring that to you now, here this afternoon, here at KTIC.
1: 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Did you know June is National Fresh Fruit and Vegetable Month? A great time to celebrate colorful, crunchy, and delicious produce. Vegetables are packed with essential vitamins and minerals, and they make an excellent snack for young, growing bodies. Did you know children ages 2 to 5 need between 1 to 2 cups of vegetables every single day? But let's face it, getting kids to eat their veggies isn't always easy. If your child turns up their nose at green beans or carrots, you're not alone. It's common for young children to dislike or even refuse certain vegetables. The good news? Patience works better than pressure. Instead of forcing, try these simple tips to make vegetables more appealing. First, be a role model. When your kids see you eating vegetables with meals or as snacks, they're more likely to try them too. Make them a part of the process. Let your children be produce pickers. Take them shopping with you and let them choose a new vegetable to try. Farmers markets are a great place for this. 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

0: 40 Country, KTIC, the legendary. The late Patsy Cline and Crazy, taking all the way back to 1961. 1:57 now the time. 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
2: Rain on hay plagues all producers eventually. The windrow disease that often follows presents lingering problems. Windrow disease, that's the name given to striped appearance in fields where alfalfa windrows remain so long that regrowth underneath was delayed. Usually it's due to rained on hay. Windrow disease presents special challenges. Weeds often invade, requiring spraying to maintain quality and protect stands. During the next growth period, plants that were not smothered regrow rapidly, while plants underneath the windrow suffer delays. Part of the field will often begin to bloom while windrow-stressed plants are still short and tender. So when do you harvest? When the first plants begin to bloom, or do you wait until injured plants are ready? I suggest two factors to tell you when you should cut: the health and vigor of your stand and the nutrient needs of your livestock. For example, is your alfalfa stand young, healthy, and regrowing well? If not, wait to cut until stunted plants begin to bloom so you can avoid weakening them even more. But if your alfalfa is in good shape, then cut it when it best meets the needs of your animals. Dairy cows need alfalfa that is cut early, so harvest when first plants reach bud to early bloom stage. Regrowth of injured plants may be slow after cutting, but this sacrifice is needed for more profitable milk production. Beef cows, though, do not need such rich hay, so if your hay will be fed to beef cattle, let stunted plants recover and then cut when they are ready to bloom. Hopefully, by next cut, regrowth will be more uniform, plants healthy, and production back to normal. For today's Pasture and Forage Minute, I'm Nebraska Extension Range and Forage Specialist Jerry Valesky.
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0: And once again, that is your Nebraska Forage Minute Update here on Classic Country KTIC. Coming up here in just a little bit, we'll check in with your latest local and regional news headlines. We also got a Fox News update as well. And of course, another agribusiness update coming up in 10 minutes after 2 o'clock. Thanks again for letting us be part of your afternoon here at KTIC.
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4: Death by a thousand cuts. I'm Chris Foster, Fox News. Only Congress can eliminate the Federal Department of Education it created in 1979, but President Trump can keep taking away things for it to do. Fox's Jared Halpern at the White House.
5: The Department of Education's agencies responsible for overseeing special education and civil rights are moving to other federal departments. The Trump administration says enforcement of civil rights in education will be handled by the Justice Department, and Health and Human Services will oversee special education.
4: Some other responsibilities were transferred to agencies in November, other than the Department of Ed. The FBI has released mugshots of five men in custody accused of planning a drone and sniper attack at Sunday's White House UFC event, and said there are more suspects under investigation. The arrests were in California, Ohio, Missouri, and Nebraska. President Trump denies the U.S. is investing any money in Iran as part of a memorandum of understanding to end the military conflict, with other negotiations to follow. And he says he believes the deal can survive even if Israel keeps attacking Lebanon.
6: An attack on a Hezbollah target in Beirut just hours before the U.S. and Iran finalized their deal.
7: That was too much.
6: President Trump not happy. Some fear Israel's refusal to pull troops out of Lebanon could put the peace agreement at risk. Iran insists Israel's war with Hezbollah has to end. President Trump says he's thinking of asking Syria to deal with the militants instead.
7: Israel's fighting Hezbollah too long, and too many people are being killed. And you don't have to knock down an apartment house every time you're looking for somebody.
6: Reuters reports senior Israeli officials don't like the U.S. deal with Iran. Jonathan Savage, Fox News.
4: A tropical storm watches in parts of Louisiana and Texas, and flood watches in Houston. More than 5 inches of rain are reported over 3 hours in the suburbs.
8: First potential cyclone for the Atlantic Basin this year is not expected to reach hurricane status, but it will make a landfall near the Texas-Louisiana line before heading northeast towards Mississippi.
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13: 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One person died, two injured in a house fire in Dodge County early yesterday morning. 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
17: A wind advisory is in effect for Wednesday afternoon through Wednesday evening. We'll have lots of sunshine over the next couple of days, with warmer temperatures slowly working their way in. Winds become strong Wednesday ahead of a cold front marching into the area on Thursday. We'll continue to see lots of sunshine through Friday, and then we'll have a chance of showers and storms as we head into the weekend. Taking a closer look at our forecast this afternoon, sunny to partly cloudy, high in the upper 70s, winds breezy from the northwest. Tonight, clear to partly cloudy, low near 63, breezy south winds. Wednesday, lots of sunshine, high of 84, winds become strong as they turn to the northwest, gusting as high as 45 miles per hour. Wednesday night, mainly clear, low near 55, high of 77 on Thursday, lots of sun. Thursday night, clear, low near 52. I'm weatherology meteorologist Laura Lockwood, and that's KTIC weather on Classic Country KTIC.
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2: 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I'm Jeff Axtell on for Doug Anderson on the KTIC afternoon show. College World Series elimination game going on. West Virginia and Troy currently playing at Charles Schwab Field in Omaha. Coming up for you shortly, we have a market recap and Ag News report from the Rural Radio Network. Right now it is time for two pina coladas, Garth Brooks on Classic Country KTIC.

Good afternoon from the Gingrich Structures Market Desk. I'm Lacey Shippey for the Rural Radio Network with a look at your closing markets for today. July corn down 1 3/4 at 413 3/4, a high of 421, a low of 412.5. December up 3/4 at 442.5, a high of 448 3/4, a low of 439. July soybeans up 10 3/4 at 1130, a high of 1138.5, a low of

0: 11:07 and a half. November up 11.75 at 11:46 and a half. A high of 11:56 and a half, a low of 11:24. July Chicago wheat up 6 1/4 at 5.96, a high of 6.04 and a quarter, a low of 5.82 3/4. September up 3 3/4 at 6.04 and a quarter, a high of 6.14, a low of 5.93 and a half. July Kansas City wheat down 6 1/4 at 6.33 3/4, a high of 6.43 1/2, a low of 6.29 1/2. September down 4 1/4 at 6.41, a high of 6.50 3/4, a low of 6.35 1/2. July soybean meal up 2.80 at 3.04.80, a high of 3.05.20, a low of 330. July soybean oil down 1.45 at 72.92, a high of 74.69, a low of 72.67. June live cattle up 4.67 today at 255.30, a high of 255.52, a low of 250.62. August up 5.95 at 249.20, a high of 249.45, a low of 242.95. August feeders up 5.32 at 366.87, a high of 367.90, a low of 360.20. September up 5.75 at 365.27, a high of 366.17, a low of 358.12. August lean hogs down 72 cents at 95.05, a high of 96.57, a low of $95. That's a look at your closing markets here on the Rural Radio Network.
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3: Good afternoon, I'm Steve White with Ag News. 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Learn more about our Service to Ag Award winner, Edgar Hicks, on our website. In other news, the latest USDA Crop Progress Report shows Nebraska corn and soybeans mostly on schedule, but moisture stress remains the big concern. Nebraska corn is 97% emerged, while soybeans are 92% emerged. Both crops are rated 55% good to excellent, but pasture range is 79% poor to very poor, and winter wheat is 86% poor to very poor. In Kansas, corn and soybeans are ahead of schedule, but winter wheat harvest is moving fast with conditions still weak. Nationally, row crops are off to a solid start, while forage and wheat in the plains remain under pressure. Meanwhile, Husker economists are honored for outstanding extension work. The Center for Agricultural Profitability at the University of Nebraska-Lincoln has been honored. The award comes from the Western Agricultural Economics Association. Last year, CAP delivered 260 programs reaching nearly 11,000 people between in-person workshops and weekly webinars. 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You can find more at cap.unl.edu. Again, we are on location as the Nebraska Rural Radio Association holds its annual meeting 75 years after flagship station KRVN went on the air. Also today, honoring the life of Edgar Hicks, posthumously given a Service to Agriculture Award. 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
1: This is the Nebraska Soybean Report, your update on research, demand, and innovation, powered by Nebraska soybean farmers and their checkoff. I'm Alex Makovica. 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Doug, tell us more about the work that Arable Labs does.
2: So yeah, Arable Labs was founded in 2019 by the Ohio Soybean Council, and they founded this to focus on new uses for soybeans and soybean oil, looking for bio-based product solutions. So what we want to do is replace petroleum-based materials with soy-based materials. And so Nebraska Soybean Board stepped into a partnership with them for this fiscal year, and so far it's been good. We've seen the payoff already. And so this lab, Arable Labs, is more than research. It's research and development. So they have multiple products out there already with different companies. But one of them that's kind of cool is RoofMax. And what RoofMax does, it's just a soy-based product that you spray over your asphalt shingles to give them more life, get more years out of your shingles. We know in Nebraska, the heat and the cold winters are hard on shingles, but this product will get several more years out of your asphalt shingles, and it's soy-based, which is really cool. And over in 2025, it created 100,000 soybean bushel demand, and they treated about 40,000 homes across the country. So one of the main goals of the Nebraska Soybean Board is to find new uses for soybeans, because we struggle with, you know, exports and things like that. We just need to find new uses for our soybeans. And it's just a good example how Nebraska Soybean Board is putting the soybean farmers' checkoff dollars to work, and one of the many things we do with it.
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6: 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I'm Jeff Axtell in for Doug Anderson. 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
7: Good afternoon, and thanks for tuning in to the channel final bell. I'm Lacey Shippey on the Rural Radio Network, and joining me for today's final bell is Ross Baldwin with John Stewart and Associates. And Ross, I want to start in the cattle markets here today. We saw a very good rally here, strong box beef prices, finding some stability that we've been searching for. Just talk to me a little bit about what your outlook is on this week's moves here in the cattle market.
8: Hey, Lacey, correct. We're seeing an extremely strong day of trading across the cattle markets. Right now, we settled on the day here, and August live cattle closed up 595, settled at 249.20. That was 25 cents off the high of the day. So we really just exploded above every major resistance level that we've got on the charts we've been following, as well as closed well above every major moving average. And like you said, the cutout market finally has caught some strength here this week, and choice here this morning, we got just right up next, the 400 mark. So we're up 486 this morning, choice at 399.91. So call it 400, but this 400 level's really been a solid level of resistance here, you know, over the last, call it year, but getting up to this level, I mean, it's a very good sign. And we've seen the cutout pull back here recently, but we continue to find really solid support now at that low 390 level. And I think it is a phenomenal sign to see, because one of the biggest questions across this cattle market is beef demand and the consumers. And can they stand in here and continue to pay these prices? And the fact that the cutout found the support that it did in that low 390s level is an extremely telling sign. And so, I mean, we're still into, you know, I mean, peak demand season. We've got really strong demand days ahead of us as well. I think we're going to see some

0: really strong demand with America 250 parties around the 4th of July. And so this is a great sign to see this. And it's no question a boost for the cattle markets as a whole. The packers certainly need to see it from a margin standpoint. But really, at the end of the day, what it's going to help, in my opinion, is the outlook for cash. And there's a lot of optimism for cash cattle to be higher here this week. So going to be a wild week ahead of us, but we've definitely started off on a solid footing across the futures market as well as the cutout market.
1: And we haven't had any official cash business reported yet. What are you hearing around the country as we go through the week for cash trade?
0: Correct. It's very quiet on the cash side of things. I mean, even the bids and offers, asking prices, I mean, it remains very, very undefined is what I would say. Over the last 3 weeks, cash has held, you know, we've pulled back, but we've continued to hold around that 256 live basis, really call it 405 on address basis, 404.50 to 405. And we've held there for about 3 weeks in a row. So I think you're going to see a lot of asking levels. I mean, really starting at 260, if not higher. I don't think it's out of line to think we could start to see some 260, 262 type trade here at some point this week. Keep in mind, we do got a cattle on feed report. So, the Packers, they'll be a little reluctant, you know, to get too aggressive ahead of that cattle on feed report. But the fact is they've really chewed into their inventory over the last few weeks. And the whole time they've done that, we've watched cash stabilize as cattle feeders just haven't been willing sellers. Numbers continue to remain tight. Cattle feeders continue to have, you know, leverage right now with tighter numbers. So I think the Packers, they're going to have to step out into this thing even before the cattle on feed report on Friday and try to start getting some numbers around them. And if this board keeps rallying the way it is, it's certainly going to help, you know, get cash rolling even sooner.
1: And speaking of that cattle on feed report, what are your expectations ahead of that? What should those numbers look like in your opinion?
0: I mean, so the guesses is 102.3 for on feed. And that's last year in this report, we were 98.8. The on feed number was placements is 92.8 and last year was 92.2. And marketing's is 89 versus 90 a year ago. I don't see, I mean, anything too wild in them numbers. I think, I mean, the on-feed number has been trending higher. And it's a number that people need to be mindful of as we continue to navigate through this cattle cycle that we're in. And as the on-feed numbers have been working a little bit higher, it's a result of the low marketings and the low slaughter. And so that, I mean, and that's natural. I mean, that should be what's occurring right now from the packing side of things because their margins are so negative. And with margins being where they're at, they're going to continue to run these plants slower and just try to work through this. And you've also got the phenomenon going on of record high carcass weight. So we are able to produce more with less slaughter going on. So, I mean, I think that on-feed number seems a little high to me at the 102.3, but, I mean, there's no question with the low slaughter levels that we're seeing. I mean, slaughter's running 9% lower year-to-date, so you're going to continue to see those numbers pick up. I mean, the other thing that is driving that on-feed number is we did see some aggressive placements recently, but a lot of that was kind of what was going on with some drought concerns across a lot of cattle country. You had the wildfires, so there was some influences that we had that was going on that was increasing the placements in the previous reports that we've seen. Now, structurally, what that's done is brought cattle more towards the front end that would have been placed on the back end. So at the end of the day, we're still not increasing numbers in the U.S. across the cattle markets. I mean, the herd still remains at a 75-year low. We have not seen the big expansion phase. It's just more been a function of how we've shifted some of these numbers around from when they would have been placed. But, I mean, overall, I can't argue with the guesses too much. And I think this market's going to be hyper-focused on cash trade. I mean, we're going to be right back into cash is king, and it has been. We're seeing that play out with where cash is right now. And as June is going to expire here in a couple of weeks and August takes lead month, here August closes at 249 today, as we've spent so much time at that low 240 level. I mean, that 240 level for August was just too much of a discount with where cash was. I mean, one of two things needed to happen. Cash needed to go back down to 250, which hasn't been happening, and I didn't think that would happen, or August needed to rally, and we're seeing the latter of the two happen with August rallying.
1: Well, thank you, Ross. Coming up after the break, we'll continue our market discussion. 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
1: Good afternoon and welcome back to the channel Final Bell. I'm Lacey Shippey for the Rural Radio Network, talking with Ross Baldwin with John Stewart and Associates. And Ross, we were making our way through cattle trade here. I just want to spend a little bit of time getting your thoughts on these recent closures we've heard. JBS is closing those two facilities towards the East Coast. Talk a little bit about what you see happening as that becomes more of a common thing to hear in the news here lately.
0: Lacey, yes, JBS announced last week the closure of the Souderton, Pennsylvania plant, that they're going to close that at some point. The other one was a further processing plant down in Tennessee, I believe it was. But the big losers on Souderton closing, obviously, is the producers, you know, out east, because there's not a lot of capacity when you go out there. And heck, Souderton, they even pull a lot of cattle from eastern Iowa. So it's not a huge surprise to see that plant, I mean, finally go down, given what the margin structure's been and the, you know, the pull that they have under some of those cattle, how far they got to freight them. But the market we've largely shaken that off. And you can make the argument. I mean, the market, we've seen a lot of liquidation by the managed money crowd heading into the New World Screwworm announcement, heading into Souderton. And here last week, after we initially sold off right away in the morning, and then the Souderton news was coming out, and we've done nothing but rally ever since then that day. And a lot of that, I think, is because of the underlying strength and support that we're going to see from the cash market here and optimism around that. But the other thing is, right now with Souderton even online, the current Fed plant utilization, we've been running anywhere from 77 to 79% is the utilization that we're doing across the Fed plants. And what that tells you is the industry is long shackle space relative to the current supply. One of the big reasons I bring that up is in 2015, the low was around 80% was our Fed plant utilization. Then when we got to 2016, utilization got up to 91% as the herd was expanding. There was more numbers online, there was more numbers across the industry. Packer margins were back in the black and positive. But with where we're at today, even with Souderton going down, the industry's still going to be long shackle space. And so that's why we're able to see the markets absorb this, continue to rally, because it's really not, it's not a huge dagger today. But the thing is there's a snowball in motion right now of some of this negative news that continues to build. We've had Lexington go down in January. That was a 5,000 head plant. You've got Souderton that's going to go down. I believe Souderton's nameplate's 2,800, somewhere around there. I think they're killing like 1,800, maybe some today, something like that. But we are getting to where, in the big picture, these plants going down is not good long term. But right now, we're fine because we're long shackle space relative to where supply is. So it's kind of a twofold story that people got to be mindful of. But yeah, long term, when we expand this U.S. cow herd and we start to get more numbers, it's definitely something that people need to have on their radar, because you take another one down or, something. If we have any more disruptions that start to go on over the next year or two, then it starts to become a much bigger problem.
1: And as we look down the road here for the cattle market, we've got a lot of really true fundamental support, of course. But what are some of the hurdles that you see that could impact this upward trend of our market here near term?
0: I mean, the biggest hurdles, obviously, for the cattle market is when you're sitting at these record all-time highs. I mean, June live cattle today, we settle at 255.30. The contract high is 256.62. So, I mean, we're $1.30 from the all-time highs. The biggest hurdle today is really just the uncertainty and the unknown headline risk that's out here. We've seen so many headlines throughout this market, whether it's been New World screwworm, a couple packing plants going down, you know, concerns around beef demand, all of that. But right now, it's the fundamentals are strong, numbers are tight. We're not getting any more numbers anytime soon. But the hurdles, obviously, they remain. When you're at these levels, there's always something, it feels like, that comes out of left field that you just can't forecast or predict. And with these record high levels of prices that we're at, when you get those kind of headline risk that hit the market and the market's not expecting it, with these large trading limits that we see, it doesn't take long and you can take $10 to $15 to $20 off these markets in a hurry. So there's not really any one situation today, you know, that's the biggest hurdle. I mean, fundamentally, we're in good shape. We continue to see that fundamental story prevail. But there's a lot of moving pieces out here. You know, I mean, at some point, you know, if the U.S.-Mexico border would reopen and you get Mexican feeder cattle back in, that could take some of the premium out of it. That doesn't seem likely today. I mean, with the U.S. starting to have screwworm cases, I just don't see any path right now that the USDA feels comfortable reopening that border until they see evidence of screwworm cases being pushed further down south into Mexico instead of coming north like it is. But there's just, you've got that. You've got, you know, high-priced beef. I mean, the high price beef doesn't scare me because everything's high price that we touched today. But, you know, there's just a lot of, you know, that stuff that could present a hurdle down the road. But right now, I mean, the fundamental structure of the market remains extremely solid.
1: Well, thank you, Ross. That again is Ross Baldwin with John Stewart and Associates here on the Channel Final Bell, brought to you by Channel Seed and your local Channel Seed Pro. Do remember that trading of futures and options does involve a substantial risk of loss and may not be suitable for all investors. I'm Lacey Shippey for today's Channel Final Bell here on the Rural Radio Network.
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5: I'm Connie Green in the KTIC News Center, which is sponsored by TNT Coins in Fremont. Honest appraisals and fair prices for coins, silver, and collectibles. One person is dead, two others injured after a house fire in Dodge County early yesterday morning. Crews responded to the fire, which was north of Fremont, around 4:15 a.m. The person that died was declared dead at the scene. Two others were taken to a local hospital for injuries sustained during that fire. The cause of the fire is being investigated by the Nebraska State Fire Marshal. Governor Jim Pillen highlighted the importance of human trafficking awareness during his monthly call-in program broadcast yesterday on Classic Country KTIC.
7: Hardcore reality, we've got too much criminal activity. The hardcore reality is that there's human trafficking taking place in all 93 of our counties, believe it or not. Hard thing for me to say. These dumb phones and all these social media platforms have given free access to these predators everywhere. Come to the College World Series. People come because it's the greatest people, but the bad news when there's all these people filling the stadium up and tremendous activity and incredible in the safest city of more than 500,000 people in the country, it brings a lot of predators in, and so raising awareness.
5: The next governor's call-in program is Monday, July 13th. 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Hooper is having their 150th celebration and 4th of July celebrations with activities running July 3rd, 4th, and 5th. Mayor Tammy Clausen says the 4th is jam-packed.
8: Boy, that's a packed day. We start out with breakfast sponsored by our senior center. We have a car show. We have food trucks and vendors, historical tours, kids fishing derby, recreational pickleball, just a lot of different kind of things. Kitty water fight. Our hometown Olympian, Jordan Larson. We're very proud of her. She is going to be here and speak and answer questions. And then we have a parade at 5 o'clock. Jordan will be our leader of that parade. And then after that, there's a pie and ice cream social with pork sandwiches and some music. And then fireworks. Fireworks are a big thing for Hopper. And we have JD Fireworks that are doing our show for us. They've done it for the last couple of years. Bigger and better. He just keeps telling me, this is going to be the best. This is going to be the best. And I believe him because he's working really hard at that. If for some reason there's a rain, the fireworks will be on July 11th.
5: Clausen says Redeemer Church has offered their parking lot for people to sit at. There will be a church service on the 5th. Those are the latest stories from the KTIC News Center.
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9: A wind advisory is in effect for Wednesday afternoon through Wednesday evening. We'll have lots of sunshine over the next couple of days, with warmer temperatures slowly working their way in. Winds become strong Wednesday ahead of a cold front marching into the area on Thursday. We'll continue to see lots of sunshine through Friday, and then we'll have a chance of showers and storms as we head into the weekend. Taking a closer look at our forecast this afternoon, sunny to partly cloudy, high in the upper 70s. Winds breezy from the northwest. Tonight, clear to partly cloudy, low near 63, breezy south winds. Wednesday, lots of sunshine. High of 84, winds become strong as they turn to the northwest, gusting as high as 45 miles per hour. Wednesday night, mainly clear, low near 55, high of 77 on Thursday, lots of sun. Thursday night, clear, low near 52. I'm weatherology meteorologist Laura Lockwood, and that's KTIC weather on Classic Country KTIC.
10: 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That comes your way right now. Then after that, we'll have our Nebraska Soybean Association report. Those two reports here coming up again, Ag Futures Close and Nebraska Soybean Association report on the way on Classic Country KTIC.
11: Grain futures end of the day mixed today. Livestock futures likewise mixed on the mercantile. Chad Moyer with you and a recap of the Ag futures close. Today was kind of a quiet session in terms of row crop news. Soybeans again leading recovery efforts and an impressive reversal off the early lows despite soybean oil futures that dropped along with outside energy markets. Details continue to emerge about the deal to end the conflict in the Middle East. The Wall Street Journal reporting that Iran will be offered some sanction relief to sell oil conditional on the reopening of the Strait of Hormuz. West Texas crude is below $76 a barrel, the lowest price since the first week in the war. Also, investors focusing on the Federal Open Market Committee in the meeting this week, the first with the new Fed chair. Here's how we settled out in the grains today. July corn, 1¾ down to 413¾. September down a quarter at 422½. December up 3/4 at 442½. July soybeans up 10¾ at 1130. August up 11 at 1134½. And November beans 11¾ higher at 1146½. July bean oil down 145, 72.92. July soybean meal 280 a ton higher at 304.80. July Kansas City wheat 6¼ down 633¾. September down 4¼ at 641. December down 2¼ at 656¼. Livestock futures sharply higher for cattle. We were mixed in hogs today. August live cattle 595 higher at 249.20. In October up 520. At 242 even. December up 485 at 240.72. August feeder cattle 532 higher at 366.87. September up 575 at 365.27. And October up 632 at 362.42. Lean hog contracts July 177 down 94.80. August down 72 at 95.05. October down 30 at 79.92. Now, some of there from there on out, the deferreds did end just a little higher. Also on the Merck milk futures, July class 3 milk down 7 today, 1636. August down 4, 1670. September down 4, 1726. Daily cash cheese trade unchanged in the barrels, 142. Blocks down a half at 147. And butter was 2½ down today at 160. Cash cattle country still very quiet. No bids, no asking prices, no trade volume to report. Looks like it's going to be second half of the week before we see that take place. Or the hog trade at the terminals today. Barrels and gilt steady at 60. Sows steady, 49 to 55. On the livestock slaughter, today's cattle slaughter, 109,000. Week-to-date total, 208,000. That's down 3,000 from last week, down about 10,000 from a year ago. Hog slaughter yesterday was revised to 478,000. Today, 485,000. That puts the week's total at 963,000, which is up from 941,000 last week, is also about 10,000 higher than the same week a year ago. That's markets on KTIC. Chad Moyer reporting.
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11: It is time for this week's update from the Nebraska Soybean Association. I'm Chad Moyer. On today's program, an update from Dennis Fuyan from Prague, Nebraska, one of two farmers from Nebraska, represents a state at the American Soybean Association. Dennis, I understand you traveled with ASA here not too long ago on a Korea trade mission. Tell me a little bit about that.
13: Yes, Chad. It's actually the ASA is part of what they call USEC, or United States Soybean Export Council. Myself and 11 others from the American Soybean Association and the Checkoff Board as well went to South Korea. We had meetings with key importers and crushers from South Korea. One of the biggest obstacles we had was the price of U.S. soy compared to South American soybeans. Yet, we try to emphasize to our customers that U.S. soy is a better quality. We have higher amino acids and better digestibility, better performance, and better value, which, even though the initial cost is a little higher, it's important to emphasize and let our customers know that they're getting better value with the U.S. soy. We had to kind of explain to them the practices of U.S. soybean farmers versus South American. Harvest quality is real important, too, because we harvest a standing crop and it's dry out of the field. South America harvests a 20% or higher moisture of soybean, and then they dry them with wood heat and things like that. So they're sending a burned soybean to their export compared to a real high-quality soybean from the U.S. So, these are all the things that we try to emphasize to our customers so that we can get the market share from U.S. compared to South America has been dropping. And hey, it's partly because of the tariffs, but it's been doing this over the last several years. And so it's just a constant thing that we have to do with our customers to remind them of the value of U.S. soy.
11: Dennis, on the home front here, there is an opportunity to update base acres that you have enrolled in the farm program. Is that something that's going to happen pretty soon?
13: It's actually starting to happen right now. June 1st, USDA has been mailing out what they call base allocation summary notifications. And by August 31st, that has to be taken care of. And farmers should have got that message in the mail, and they should be able to update the acres online, actually, through the USDA.gov. So farmers can update their base acres that online or go to their FSA office and get that done. It should help with the effectiveness of the ARC and PLC program.
11: Absolutely. All right. So keep that in mind. That doesn't happen very often. So if you want to update base acres, do contact your local FSA office. Get that taken care of. Good to talk to you. Thank you so much for the information and the insights. Again, that's Dennis Fuyan. He is a producer from Prague, Nebraska in Saunders County. One of two farmers represents the state at the American Soybean Association. If you believe, belong. If you'd like more information on any of the things we've hit on today, call the home office in Lincoln at 402-441-3239. That's this week's report. Service to the Nebraska Soybean Association. Chad Moyer reporting.
10: 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All of the hits that make summer great are playing now on Summer Stream. On the way, Chad Moyer has our Ag News report on Classic Country KTIC. Then we'll have a Fox Sports update after that. Then we'll bring you Foolhearted Memory, George Strait, that's if we have time, coming up on Classic Country KTIC.
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1: Chad Moyer with you here on KTIC. The Cream of the Crop Dairy Show was held over the weekend on Saturday in West Point at the Cumming County Fairgrounds. We're visiting with the official judge, Crystal Sin. She's from Minnesota, works for Midwest Dairy, is on staff there. Here on Dairy Update periodically, but in this capacity, the official judge for the Cream of the Crop Dairy Show. A little bit of background about you, first of all. Coming from a dairy farm in Wisconsin, I believe?
2: Yes, I grew up in eastern Wisconsin on my family's registered Holstein farm, and from a young age, I've loved showing cows. It's been in my blood. And then, you know, I did fall in love with some jerseys, too. So my background now, I own some registered Holsteins and registered jerseys. I love showing, but most of all, I just love cow people. I love working with farmers on behalf of Midwest Dairy, and I also love working with farmers in this capacity, too. My travels and my career kind of changed over the last couple of years, going into the ingredient and food service side of things. And now I'm at Midwest Dairy. I've been there for a year and a half, and I love working on behalf of Midwest Dairy farmers. It is such a great, great role.
1: So what is it about showing cows that you especially like? Why are you drawn to that?
2: Great question. There is some kind of addiction here, but certainly I think it's the people. Cow people are the best people. And I say that because when you go to a show like here this weekend at Cream of the Crop, there's so many smiles in the stands. There's so many people helping each other out. There's people cheering them on. There's Pee Wee Showmanship, which is the cutest class. And it's such great camaraderie around cows. And whether that's Holstein cows, the Guernseys, whatever breed you fancy, certainly it's really rewarding to see the camaraderie of dairy farmers and dairy cow enthusiasts around the ring.
1: Crystal, you made the comment, and I noticed it especially when you were picking the overall heifer champion, reserve champion. Just what sort of quality did you see in over 70 animals, 70 that were here at the Cream of the Crop Dairy Show, and you had them all lined up, best of breed. What were you thinking out there? What did you think of what you saw?
2: Well, when we came all back for overall heifer of the show, I literally said on the microphone, I'm like, I have to put my big girl pants on because this is a tough job. The quality here was amazing. And honestly, I think a lot of the heifers that were at the top of the class can really take the heat as summer goes on. Not literally, but in the show ring. But then also too, when it comes to fall and those bigger shows too, I really think that there was some awesome quality heifers that can really stand competition as we go throughout the next couple of months.
1: Mm-hmm. So just bigger and broader, you know, kind of talk about what's going on in the dairy industry and how is, you know, what you're seeing in terms in the show ring. Are there priorities that are showing up in these dairy cows that are addressing some big issues or, you know, addressing things that the dairy industry is facing in itself?
2: Yeah, well, there's a couple ways to go about answering this, but Holstein USA did come out with some changes to conformation when it comes to classification, and they're looking for shorter stature cows. So no matter how you feel about that, I know that Holstein USA is really just taking a good look at how we can make functional cows, and that's really important to me. I want to make sure that these cows are functional. So, you know, whether that's walking in the ring, walking comfortably on those rear feet and legs, but then also too, functionality goes into udders as well. And so it's really important to, you know, think about and follow some of these shows to see what kind of genetics are showing up so that if you are wanting to improve your herd, which I, you know, almost every dairy farmer wants to in some capacity, whether that's show or commercial, making sure that you're paying attention to see how that you can do that on your own individual herd as well.
1: So here's a fun one to round out our interview. So this goes to all of the work that you've done, you know, whether with the checkoff or in private industry. But what is the most interesting, unique, cool way that you've seen dairy used as an ingredient? You know, something that would be

0: unexpected, just kind of knocked your socks off. What is a really interesting way dairy has been used as an ingredient that just turned out super good?
1: All right. Well, Chad, that's like asking me who my favorite kid is. So I'm gonna share what product is really intriguing me at the moment, and that is cold foam. Cold foam is everywhere. And if you're unfamiliar with cold foam, it is kind of taking over. It's from McDonald's to Scooters to a lot of different partners across the United States. But essentially what cold foam is, it's real dairy. And then I'm seeing like protein added to it. And so, Chad, I have a little bit of a coffee problem. I love going to a drive-through coffee, even though, yes, I should be making it at home. But cold foam is such a fun addition because not only is it real dairy, but it also, you really can't replace it with an alt beverage. And it performs great. It's got this beautiful frothy flavor. And if you're hearing me and you're like, what is cold foam? Go try it because it is a delicious dairy product that I think we're going to see around for a long, long time.
0: Again, that's Crystal Sin. She was the official judge of the Cream of the Crop Dairy Show over the weekend here in West Point, currently with Midwest Dairy, working on behalf of dairy farmers and the Dairy Checkoff. Here, again, Cumming County Fairgrounds hosted the Cream of the Crop Dairy Show. I think there were 35 participants in the showmanship. We had over 70 animals for the show this weekend. Great show again here this weekend. Here on KTIC, Chad Moyer reporting.
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4: France and Senegal currently scoreless in the 42nd minute of their Group I match in New Jersey. You can see it right now on Fox. A bit later tonight in Foxborough, 6 o'clock Eastern, another Group I match as Norway takes on Iraq. Argentina and Algeria play in Kansas City tonight, 9 o'clock Eastern time. That's on Fox. Austria against Jordan, midnight Eastern in San Francisco, also in Group A, as are Argentina and Algeria. The family of Alden Smith says they will send his brain to be examined for CTE after the defensive end died Saturday at the age of 36. Golden Knights head coach John Tortorella will not return next season. Tortorella helped lead the Golden Knights to the Stanley Cup final after taking over for the fired Bruce Cassidy with 8 games left in the regular season. College World Series, West Virginia's up on Troy right now, 2-0, playing in the top of the fifth inning in Omaha in an elimination game. Scotty Scheffler tees at 8:14 Eastern Thursday morning at the U.S. Open.
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0: Cool-hearted memory, George Strait, classic country, KTIC. Jeff Axtell with you on the KTIC afternoon show in for Doug Anderson on this Tuesday of June 16th. And let's go ahead and check out our stock market financial business information figures on classic country, KTIC. It is a mixed day in the stock market. Dow Jones Industrial Average up 369 points. The NASDAQ Composite Index is down 258 points. And the S&P 500 is currently down 38 points. And that is a check of your stock market financial business information on Classic Country KTIC. I'm Jeff Axtell. And in the College World Series elimination game going on right now between West Virginia and Troy, it is the Mountaineers leading it 2-0 at the end of the fifth inning. Coming up next, we have a check of Fox News. Connie Green has news headlines as well on Classic Country KTIC. I'll check your weather forecast also, and we'll have a market review report from the Rural Radio Network coming your way at 3:10 on Classic Country KTIC. Once again, I'm Jeff Axtell with you on the KTIC afternoon show on this Tuesday afternoon, in for Doug Anderson, who was in for J.D. Gibbs on Midday in Mid-America earlier today. Good afternoon. It's 3 o'clock.
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2: A concerned mom may have saved lives. I'm Chris Foster, Fox News. Five people are in custody so far, accused of planning a drone and sniper attack on the UFC event on the White House South Lawn Sunday, and more arrests are expected. Fox's David Spunt in D.C.
3: Those involved in the alleged plot were arrested in Ohio, Nebraska, Missouri, and California. In Ohio, investigators say 19-year-old Tyson Proper's mother called police after she was concerned about her son's recent conduct, including firearms purchases and his communications with people online. Proper spoke to investigators. They say he spilled the beans on others across the country allegedly involved in the plot via different chat networks.
2: And we're told the review of one suspect's phone identified at least 23 users of the Signal messaging app discussing the plans. A senior White House official tells Fox we'll know over the next 2 or 3 weeks whether the memorandum of understanding with Iran to end the military conflict will turn into an actual agreement.
4: President Trump is explaining that there is a difference between giving Iran $300 billion and letting them have access to a $300 billion reconstruction fund.
5: We're allowed to go and invest if we wanted to someday in the future. We have no obligation whatsoever. It could be that Iran will turn out to be successful when they have oil.
4: The Wall Street Journal has an item that just crossed. The U.S. will allow Iran to immediately begin selling oil and fuel under the deal to end the war, offering Tehran an early financial incentive to wind down the conflict. People familiar with the agreement said the provision for waivers on sanctions on oil sales takes effect immediately.
2: And Fox's Peter Ducey in Geneva, Switzerland there. An official signing of that memorandum is scheduled in Geneva Friday. The Trump administration is taking away the Education Department's oversight of special ed and civil rights complaints, shifting them to Health and Human Services and the Justice Department. On Wall Street, the Dow closes up another record high, 331. The NASDAQ, though, down 307. 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
7: I'm Connie Green in the KTIC News Center, which is sponsored by TNT Coins in Fremont. One person died, two injured in a house fire in Dodge County early yesterday morning. Governor Jim Pillen held his monthly call-in program, aired yesterday on Classic Country KTIC, and highlighted the importance of human trafficking awareness. Hooper is having their 150th celebration and 4th of July celebration with activities running July 3rd, 4th, and 5th. 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Those are the latest stories from the KTIC News Center.
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0: And good afternoon to you. Jeff Axtell with you on the KTIC afternoon show. On for Doug Anderson, KTIC weather time is 3:05. Viewing the forecast for Northeast Nebraska for tonight, partly cloudy, a low of 63, and the south wind blowing 10 to 35. For tomorrow, mostly cloudy through mid-morning, then gradual clearing, high of 84, and an east wind blowing 5 to 45. For tomorrow night, mostly clear with a low of 55 and a northwest wind blowing 20 to 40. For Thursday, mostly sunny, high 77, and a northwest wind blowing 10 to 20. And then for Thursday night, mostly clear, low of 52, and northwest wind blowing 10 to 20. For Juneteenth, it'll be mostly sunny with a high of 82, and a west-southwest wind blowing 5 to 10. For Friday night, partly cloudy, a low of 59, and a west-southwest wind blowing 5 to 10. And then for Saturday, partly sunny with a high of 82. Then for Saturday night, mostly cloudy, a low of 60. Sunday, mostly cloudy, a high of 75. Sunday night, mostly cloudy with a low of 56. Then for your Monday, partly sunny with a high of 76. And then for Monday night, partly cloudy with a low of 56. Tuesday, mostly sunny with a high of 77. Currently at the KTIC studios in West Point, we have 29% humidity, variable wind speed of 3 miles an hour, a barometric pressure rating of 29.75. Area temperatures is currently 80 in Norfolk and Wayne right now. 77 in Tecumseh, 76 in Fremont, 78 in Columbus. And Albion, Sioux City, 78, Vermilion, South Dakota, 81. Yankton, 79 right now in Denison and Carroll, Iowa, 75. Same with Red Oak, 77 currently in Omaha and Wahoo. And right now in Council Bluffs, it is 73 degrees. Once again, it is currently 80 degrees at Classic Country KTIC in Norfolk, and it is currently 77 degrees at Classic Country KTIC West Point in 840 Country. 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After that, Chad Moyer will stop by for cash grain bids on Classic Country KTIC. Once again, this is the afternoon show on KTIC. I'm Jeff Axtell, and for Doug Anderson on your Tuesday afternoon.
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17: Good afternoon. With Livestock News, I'm Steve White. We continue to track the South Fork fire. For the latest on that fire in the Nebraska Panhandle, go to ruralradionetwork.com. Dry conditions across Nebraska continue to raise concerns about pasture fires. Nebraska Extension educators Ben Beckman and Ryan Benjamin say producers can take a few practical steps now to reduce the chance of losing grazing resources to fire. Benjamin says one risk is driving through tall, dry grass.
18: Pickups tend to have lower exhaust systems and ones that get quite warm due to catalytic converters or regen on some of these diesel pickups. And so that exhaust system is very much hot enough to start a fire.
17: Benjamin says side-by-sides or four-wheelers may be safer options because the exhaust is higher off the ground. Beckman adds communication also important. Producers should talk through where to drive, where to park, and how to avoid hot equipment contacting dry vegetation. Extension educators recommend carrying basic fire tools, including a shovel and a reusable water can fire extinguishers, and check vehicles that have been in dry grass. Ryan Benjamin.
18: One person with a shovel early on can do a whole lot of good in preventing a large fire. The other thing that we really encourage producers to do is carry like one of those big silver, like 2.5 gallon water can fire extinguishers.
17: Catch that full discussion on Nebraska Extension's Beef Watch podcast. Also happening today, the Nebraska Rural Radio Association, the ones responsible for this broadcast, celebrating 75 years with their annual meeting. Find more at ruralradionetwork.com.
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21: Good afternoon. Corn got a little bit exciting there this morning early, up 7-8 cents and not able to hold it. Closing just kind of unchanged. So still looking for some rally, but it's going to be hard to get rally at this time, given the way the crop looks and everything. But I do think downside is limited from here, and it shouldn't go down too much more. We're still holding on to some long corn and going to stay with those. Beans, they were up 10. At one point, they were up 20 this morning. That one stuck them pretty good. And then the wheat was up 6. Chicago KC was down. So long Chicago wheat staying with that and the corn right now. And hoping that we can keep working a little bit higher in here for the time being. Over the cattle market, it really got going today up $4 or $5 all the months. That one stuck them pretty good. We're not in it, so doesn't make any difference right now to us, but the action today was good. We should get new contract highs here in the near-term future. You know, the hogs, they're just one sick puppy. They just won't turn around yet, so probably about 3 weeks yet before major low is due in the hog market, and then we take a look at getting long on that one. This is Jack for your commodities. If you have any questions, give me a call, 402-363-1705. Afternoon.
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0: Classic Country, KTIC, KTIC Afternoon Show. I'm Jeff Axtell, in for Doug Anderson on your Tuesday afternoon. Currently 77 degrees in West Point, and we will get to Chad Moyer for a check of cash grain bids. And we will do that coming up here momentarily on Classic Country KTIC. As first, we're going to go ahead and bring you the U.S. Meat and Export Federation report on Classic Country KTIC.
26: Export statistics for U.S. red meat for the month of April have been released by USDA and compiled by the U.S. Meat Export Federation. USMEF President and CEO Dan Hallstrom says the strength in pork exports continues.
27: Pork continues to have the same momentum that we've seen for the last 6-8 months. We have considerable growth in the Latin American region. If you look at both April and the whole year-to-date time frame, Mexico, you're looking at record growth. Central America, 10% growth for April is also on a record pace. Caribbean as well, with the Dominican Republic, also on a pace that's close to record. But the other thing that's interesting is, as we saw in March, the Asian markets continue to have growth as well. And Japan in particular is up 9% in April on pork, year to date up 17%. The numbers are good, but especially when you consider the global beef situation, I think that's an opportunity for pork for incremental per capita consumptions, just as a potential alternative for beef in some of these markets. And I think that's a little bit maybe what you're seeing in Japan right now.
26: Beef exports also show a continuing trend of strong demand despite exclusion from China.
27: We're down 10 or so percent, same as the year-to-date average. But if you take China out, We're actually growing a little bit. So the rest of the world is performing. So specifically, the growth markets for the month of April, Taiwan up 9%. That's been a trend for the whole first quarter. Caribbean's up, similar to pork. Caribbean on beef is performing up 8, 9%. The other thing that stood out was Southeast Asia, which in the month of March was also up, mainly with Indonesia. So it's really encouraging to see Indonesia starting to come back and getting some of these permit issues, export permits and all this figured out. And lastly, another story that's the same as it has been most of the quarter is beef variety meats had a strong month at $115 million.
26: Exports contributed nearly $67 per head on hogs in April and almost $416 on fed cattle. For more, please visit USMEF.org. For the U.S. Meat Export Federation, I'm John Harris.
2: Here is a check on Tuesday's cash grain bids. I'm Chad Moyer. Central Valley Ag, 81.20 at Randolph, has corn at 371, soybeans 1085. Oakland East Hub has corn at 376, soybeans 1084. Elgin has corn at 378, soybeans 1075. At Humphrey, corn is 375, soybeans 1072. Laurel has corn at 371, soybeans 1085. At Monroe, corn is 382, soybeans 1077. Royal has corn at 370, soybeans 1081. Wakefield is corn at 366, soybeans 1080. At Hinton, Iowa, corn is 388, soybeans 1090. Cooperative Supply, Dodge, Howells, Lee, and Richland, corn at 372, soybeans 1085. Frontier Cooperative, Brainerd corn, 377, soybeans 1075. Columbus has corn at 386, soybeans 1074. David City soybeans 1076. At Mead, corn is 383, soybeans 1077. Schuyler has corn at 381, soybeans 1078. Wheat at 547. Weston has corn at 373, soybeans 1070. Yanka has corn at 378. Central Plains Milling at Howells has corn at 389, October 395. Norfolk Crush has soybeans at 1155, October 1091. North Bend Grain, corn at 380, soybeans 1098. Scooter Grain at Fremont, corn at 374, wheat at 604, and soybeans 1070. ADM Lincoln soybeans 1130, October bid 1117. ADM Columbus corn at 407, October bid is 428. ADM Fremont soybeans 1114, October is 1102. ADM Fremont elevator corn at 386, soybeans 1115. ADM Wisner corn at 374, soybeans 1095. ADM Newman Grove has corn at 379, soybeans 1085. ADM Indianola has corn at 382 and soybeans 1085. Lincoln Premium Poultry at the mill at Fremont, corn at 396, October is 418. Michael Foods, Wakefield corn, 374, Bloomfield corn at 378. Farmers Pride, Battle Creek corn, 366, soybeans 1085, and Osmond corn is 364, soybeans 1073. Wisner Farmers Elevator has corn at 378, October 397. Farmers Cooperative at Pilger, Winside, and Wayne, corn at 360, soybeans 1085. Cargill Corn Milling at Blair has corn at 416, October bid 417. Cargill Soy Processing, Sioux City, soybeans 1135, October is 1106. Cargill Ag Horizons at Albion, corn at 393, soybeans 1072. Beamer Grain at Beamer, corn 359. Husker Ag Ethanol Plainview, corn at 381, October 403. Bungie Grain at Fremont, corn at 389, October 402. Soybeans at 1105, October 1097. Bungie at Council Bluffs has soybeans at 1125, October 1101. At the Andersons Denison Ethanol, corn at 390, October 397. Heartland Cooperative, Mondamin Corn, 383, soybeans 1095. Woodbine has corn at 382, soybeans 1095. At Mo Valley, corn is 385 and soybeans 1097. Council Bluffs has corn at 410, soybeans 1097. New Cooperative Inc., Onawa, Whiting, and Hornick, corn at 382 and soybeans 1097. These prices are subject to change without notice. For more market information, go to the website at kticeradio.com and then click on markets. I'm Chad Moyer reporting.
0: Thank you very much, Chad. And Cash Grain Bids with Chad Moyer on Classic Country KTIC. On the way, we've got a Fox Business Report to bring you, followed by Gone Country from Alan Jackson, Classic Country KTIC. 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
28: I'm Liz Klayman, and this is the Fox Business Report. Stocks finishing mixed with the Dow notching its 17th record close of the year on Iran deal optimism. Oil prices fell and settled around their lowest level since the earliest days of the war, with West Texas Intermediate crude at around $76 a barrel. Tech was the worst performing sector, weighing on the tech-heavy NASDAQ, while industrials and financials gained. The Magnificent Seven big-cap tech stocks finished mostly lower, led by Microsoft and Tesla. Shares of Elon Musk's SpaceX continue to take off and posting a third consecutive day of gains, with its stock up 5%. The Dow winners, Caterpillar, Goldman Sachs, and J.P. Morgan Chase. The Dow decliners, Microsoft, NVIDIA, and Salesforce. The Dow rising 329 points, the NASDAQ lower by 308, S&P 500 lower by 43. That's your Fox Business Report. I'm Hillary Barsky, invested in you.
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0: John Country Alan Jackson from 1994 on Classic Country KTIC. I'm Jeff Axtell. Coming up next, we'll have a check of news with Connie Green, and then I'll have weather after that on Classic Country KTIC.
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2: I'm Connie Green in the KTIC News Center, which is sponsored by TNT Coins and Fremont, trusted experts buying coins, silver, jewelry, and collectibles. Yesterday, the Dodge County Sheriff's Office released the news that a home north of Fremont was destroyed by fire. A person died, two others were hospitalized. In an update on that story, today the Dodge County Sheriff's Office says the identity of the person who perished in that fire has been determined. 66-year-old Valerie Whitney died due to accidental smoke inhalation. The preliminary investigation of that fire indicates the fire resulted from an electrical event determined to be accidental in nature. We've been hearing in the national news about a violent conspiracy to attack those attending a sporting event staged at the White House over the weekend, and that the conspiracy was thwarted by the FBI. That plan involves several people across several states. We now learn through court documents that Omaha resident Abraham Hermosillo Alvarez is among the suspects and is facing federal charges of conspiracy to murder and conspiracy to commit an offense against the United States. Governor Jim Pillen says he's proud of the Nebraska State Patrol for providing significant support to the FBI in that investigation. A special meeting of the Blair Board of Education is tomorrow, 6 p.m. at the Blair Community Schools Central Office, 1326 Park Street. The meeting is open to the public. The agenda, available through a link located on blairschools.org's website, includes removing former board secretary Angie Connaty as the authorized check signer for the organization and to add new secretary Beth Villota as authorized to sign district checks. Among other matters, the board will consider using KSB school law to serve in the district's legal counsel regarding board policies. A fire at a hotel in Lincoln Monday destroyed the structure, with the roof and top floor collapsing, according to Lincoln fire officials. After an investigation, it has been determined that a cigarette discarded on dry vegetation next to the building was the cause of the blaze, the smoke from that fire going into a vent in the attic and eventually causing an explosion at the Fairfield by Marriott Inn and Suites in the northern part of the capital city. Officials did not indicate any injuries from the incident, but added that the building, considered a total loss, was valued at over $7 million. Those are the latest stories from the KTIC News Center.
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0: 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Viewing our forecast for Northeast Nebraska tonight, Partly cloudy, a low of 63, a southland blowing 10 to 35. For tomorrow, mostly cloudy through mid-morning, then gradual clearing, a high of 84, and an east wind blowing 5 to 45. For tomorrow night, mostly clear, a low of 55, and a northwest wind blowing 20 to 40. For your Thursday, mostly sunny with a high of 77, and a north-northwest wind blowing 10 to 20. Thursday night, mostly clear skies, a low of 52, and a north-northwest wind blowing 10 to 20. For your Friday, Juneteenth, mostly sunny with a high of 82, and a west-southwest wind blowing 5 to 10. For your Friday night, partly cloudy, a low of 59, and a west-southwest wind blowing 5 to 10, a 30% chance of rain and thunderstorms overnight. For your Saturday, partly sunny with a high of 82, southeast wind blowing 5 to 20. Saturday night, mostly cloudy, low 60, east wind blowing 15 to 20. Sunday, mostly cloudy, a high of 75, east-northeast wind blowing 15 to 25. And then for Sunday night, mostly cloudy with a low of 56, northeast wind blowing 5 to 25, chance of rain and thunderstorms both Saturday and Sunday. And then for your Monday, partly sunny with a high of 76, partly cloudy Monday night, a low of 56. Next Tuesday, mostly sunny with a high of 77. Currently at the KTIC studios in West Point, we have 29% humidity, a barometric pressure rating of 29.75, and a variable wind speed of 3 miles an hour. Currently at the KTIC studios in West Point, we have other area temperatures right now is currently 78 in Albion and Columbus, 81 in Neely, 80 in Wayne and Norfolk, 77 in Fremont, 79 in Wahoo, 77 also in Omaha, 75 in Council Bluffs, 76 in Blair, 77 in Takema, 78 in Sioux City, Vermilion, South Dakota, 82, Yankton, 79, right now in Denison and Carroll, Iowa, 75, Red Oak, currently 77, right now in Grand Island, it's 79, same with Hastings, Aurora, 78, and right now in York, it is 77 degrees. Once again, it is currently 80 degrees at Classic Country KTIC in Norfolk, and it is currently 77 degrees at Classic Country KTIC West Point in 840 Country. Keep it tuned right here to Classic Country KTIC as coming up for you next on Classic Country KTIC, we'll have our Nebraska Extension Almanac report from UNL Extension that is on the way next on Classic Country KTIC.
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8: 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Sure looks like 100 pairs, 100 breds, and 6 breeding bulls. We'll start at 9 a.m. on the way up, cows and bulls. 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Once again, this is Greg Rankin out here at Stockman's Livestock. Thanks for listening, and have a great day.
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5: Extension Almanac.
6: Outdoor activities during the upcoming summer can be ruined by pesky mosquitoes. Nebraska Extension urban entomologist Jody Green says the right clothing and smart use of repellents are a good defense against mosquitoes. But she also talks about a few common sense ideas for keeping the population under control around your house. Mosquitoes can breed in places you might not have thought of, and she suggests scouting around your home for places that can collect water.
7: It's finally summertime, and that's a time for grilling out with friends, working in the garden, harvesting some of our food crops, and it's also a time for mosquitoes. So let's talk about what we can do to protect ourselves from mosquito bites this summer. Mosquitoes are semi-aquatic, which means they spend most of their life cycle in aquatic environments. The female mosquito lays her eggs near or on the surface of the water where her larvae and pupae will develop. As adults, she is very mobile and she feeds not only on blood, but males and female mosquitoes will feed on nectar from flowering plants in the garden. We want to protect ourselves from mosquito bites because mosquitoes can transmit viruses such as West Nile virus and St. Louis encephalitis. We can protect ourselves by, one, reducing the population of mosquitoes in our landscape and nearby areas, and two, by preventing them from biting us by wearing repellents. One of the things we can do is dump standing water. Mosquitoes can breed in the smallest amount of water, which includes a planter, a tree hole, a bird bath, or some tires left in the yard. When the water is left stagnant, mosquitoes can complete their life cycle in as little as 7 to 10 days. Adult mosquitoes, on the other hand, can fly in from up to 2 miles away. So even if they're not breeding in your yard, they can fly in from neighboring yards and from the vegetation that they rest in during the day. Besides dumping standing water, you can also treat the water that can't be dumped with mosquito dunks or Bacillus thuringiensis israeliensis. This is a bacterial product that the larvae of mosquitoes eat that will wipe them out, but it is non-toxic to wildlife, birds, fish, and humans. Another thing you can do is avoid going outside during times that mosquitoes are most active in your area, like dawn and dusk. You can wear loose-fitting clothing, a light color, so mosquitoes can land on you but not bite. But again, that mosquito repellent that's EPA approved is recommended so mosquitoes won't land on you. Make sure to fix your screens to your house. Keep your doors closed when not in use so mosquitoes aren't flying into your home. You can also run a fan when you're sitting outside on a porch so mosquitoes have a hard time landing and will go away. One of the things you can do is share this information with your neighbors and your homeowners association, because mosquito populations is a community-wide problem, and the more people dumping standing water and reducing their populations in their own yard will make the whole neighborhood a mosquito-free place.
6: Keeping mosquitoes under control can be as simple as draining water that may have collected in plant containers, children's toys, low areas in the landscape or tires that are around the area. Wearing the proper clothing and using repellents will also keep mosquitoes from biting you. For Nebraska Extension Almanac, I'm Brad Mills.
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9: After a scoreless bout through two-thirds of the match, France and Senegal finally has some damage.
10: Oh, they picked another good angle again. Oh, brilliant from Mbappe. Brilliant. France lead. Magical from France.
9: Kylian Mbappe's goal in the 66th minute on Fox has given the French that 1-0 lead on Senegal as they play in the 75th minute in a match that you can see right now on Fox. It's Group I play. Norway and Iraq play in Group I, and Foxborough coming up at 6 o'clock Eastern.

And that was our Fox Sports update on Classic Country KTIC. I'm Jeff Axtell. This spring, your friends here at 107.9 The Bull and Classic Country KTIC want to buy your corn at top cash price. 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We'll buy 107.9 The Bull bushels of corn at $8.40 a bushel. 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Be our qualifier, 402-372-5840. 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

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Right now in the College World Series, it is West Virginia leading Troy 7-0, and that game is currently in the top of the seventh inning. Right now, about it's time to bring you Except for Monday from Lori Morgan, dating back to 1991 on Classic Country KTIC.

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Larry Gatlin and Gatlin Brothers on Classic Country KTIC. While our latest qualifier for Top Cash was Doug Bartek from Wahoo. Congratulations to Doug.

0: Rory Morgan, except for Monday on Classic Country KTIC. I'm Jeff Axtell. We enjoy playing you Nebraska's best country on 107.9 The Bull and your all-time favorites on Classic Country KTIC all year long. We also understand, especially in the summertime, there are other kinds of music that sound great in your speakers too. And that's why we've partnered with Sapp Brothers Petroleum of West Point, Dairy Queen of West Point, and Sioux Gateway Airport to bring back Summer Stream. 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I'm Jeff Axtell with you on the KTIC Afternoon Show on Classic Country KTIC. On for Doug Anderson on your Tuesday afternoon. And also the best 8-man football players from across Nebraska take the field in the Sertoma 8-man All-Star football game. 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We've also got a market recap coming up from the Rural Radio Network as well on Classic Country KTIC. And also, right now, it is an elimination game at the College World Series. It is West Virginia leading Troy 7-0. They are in the bottom of the seventh inning. And still to come tonight at 7 o'clock is Georgia against Texas in another elimination game. 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
2: 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I'm Chris Foster, Fox News.
3: What exactly did we get out of Trump's failed war?
2: Top Senate Democrat Chuck Schumer is demanding to know what's in a memorandum of understanding to end the military conflict with Iran. President Trump at the G7 summit in France says maybe he'll read the text word by word out loud when it's released.
4: That's a good document. Here's what it says. Iran will never have a nuclear weapon. That's what it says.
2: He says he's optimistic about a final deal with Iran now that that framework is agreed to and Iran's nuclear program, sanctions, relief, and frozen assets will be negotiated in new talks. There are 5 arrests in 4 states, and the investigation continues into an alleged plot to attack Sunday's UFC event at the White House with explosive-packed drones and then sniper fire.
5: The FBI became aware of the plot last Wednesday after a parent of 19-year-old Tyson Proper alerted police to concerning behavior. He was arrested near Columbus, Ohio. Court filings say investigators learned from Proper of a Signal group chat involving as many as 23 individuals calling itself Vanguard of the Old.
2: Fox's Jared Howell. At the White House, anti-ICE protesters are charged in Minnesota.
6: The U.S. Attorney's Office and the Department of Homeland Security unsealing a federal indictment charging 15 people with alleged ties to 2 Minneapolis Antifa terror groups stemming from Operation Metro Surge earlier this year. U.S. Attorney Daniel Rosen.
7: To those who choose to threaten or harm federal officers, we will hold you accountable. We will defend federal officers. We will protect the public. we will enforce the law.
6: Homeland Security saying the announcement comes after a months-long investigation that uncovered extensive planning, material support, stalking, and coordinated attacks against federal personnel and facilities. 13 of the accused are in custody. 2 remain fugitives. Jeff Manasso, Fox News.
2: Infant mortality in the U.S. hits an all-time low, 5.4 deaths per 1,000 lives births, according to new federal figures from last year. 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
15: I'm Connie Green in the KTIC News Center, which is sponsored by TNT Coins in Fremont. Dodge County Sheriff's Office released the name of a woman who died in a house fire north of Fremont in the early hours yesterday. 66-year-old Valerie Whitney died due to accidental smoke inhalation. A special meeting of the Blair Board of Education is tomorrow, 6 p.m. at the Blair Community Schools Central Office, 1326 Park Street. The meeting is open to the public. The agenda available through a link located on blairschools.org. 12 years ago today, we were trying to process all the destruction, loss of life, and injuries caused by an outbreak of tornadoes in Stanton, Cumming, and Wayne counties. 70% of the town of Pilger was destroyed. Those are the latest stories from the KTIC News Center.
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0: And good afternoon to you again. I'm Jeff Axtell with you on the KTIC afternoon show in for Doug Anderson. And KTIC weather time is 4:05 as we view the forecast for Northeast Nebraska. For tonight, it is expected to be partly cloudy with a low of 63, and there will be a southland blowing 10 to 35. For tomorrow, a high of 84, mostly cloudy through mid-morning, then gradual clearing, and east wind blowing 5 to 45. Tomorrow night, mostly clear, low of 55, Northwest wind blowing 20 to 40. For your Thursday, mostly sunny with a high of 77 and a northwest wind blowing 10 to 20. Thursday night, mostly clear, low of 52. Northwest wind blowing 10 to 20. Juneteenth, Friday, mostly sunny with a high of 82 and a west-southwest wind blowing 5 to 10. For Friday night, partly cloudy, a low of 59 and a west-southwest wind blowing 5 to 10. 30% chance of rain and thunderstorms overnight after 1 a.m. Rain chances and thunderstorms possible this weekend. Partly sunny on Saturday with a high of 82. And then for your Saturday night, mostly cloudy with a low of 60. Sunday, mostly cloudy, high 75. Sunday night, mostly cloudy, low 56. Monday, partly sunny, high 76. Partly cloudy Monday night, low 56. And for next Tuesday, mostly sunny, high 77. Currently at the KTIC studios in West Point, we have 26% humidity, a west wind blowing at 8, and a barometric pressure rating of 29.72. Currently at the KTI, or current temperatures in the area, currently 80 in Albion, 79 in Columbus, 81 in Norfolk and Wayne, 82 in Neely, as well as Vermillion, South Dakota, 79 in Sioux City, Yankton, 82, 80 in Tecumseh, 77 in Blair, 80 in Oahu, 78 in Fremont, 77 in Omaha and Council Bluffs, Carroll and Dennis in Iowa, 75, Red Oak, 77. Currently in Grand Island, it's 81, Hastings and Aurora, 80, currently 79.

0: right now in New York. Once again, it is currently 81 degrees at Classic Country KTIC in Norfolk, and it is currently 80 degrees at Classic Country KTIC West Point in 840 Country. 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
4: 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This is Michael Kenobi. 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
5: 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I'm Chad Moyer. 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Cash cattle country today has been very quiet. Another very quiet day with no trade, everything at a standstill. There's no bids that have been thrown out there. Asking prices really aren't developed yet either. So wait till trade volume to take place until later in the week. USDA reports here in Nebraska last week, the live steer average was 256.44. The live heifer average came in at 256.54. Last week's dressed steer average was 404.97, and the dressed heifer average was 405.08. Also, preliminary data on the weights from last week. Live weights in cattle country, 1465 last week. That is down 5 pounds from the week before. Dressed weights at 897. That is down 4 pounds from the week before. Box beef cutouts for today. Choice was 453 higher, 399.58. 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Total load count today was 95. Over in the hog trade today, Iowa, Minnesota, the average 97.93. Western Corn Belt, 97.89. That was up 64 on the day. The national number was up 32. Pork cutouts, loins down 94. Bellies were down 92. Hams down 350. Ribs down 75. All the primals lower. Overall carcass value, 155 down, 95.57. Total load count today was 291. At the terminals today, barrels and gilts steady at 60. Sows were steady, 49 to 55. Last week's weights on the hogs, 292 live, 218 dressed, both unchanged from the week before. 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
0: And in case you missed it at the end of the last hour, we had our latest Top Cash qualifier. It was Doug Bartek from Wahoo. And right now, 41 Classic Country KTIC, we have our USDA Livestock Report with Lonnie Pates. After that, we'll bring you back home again from John Denver. We'll also have a check of sports coming up shortly with Joel on Classic Country KTIC.
9: Hello, good afternoon, everyone. This is Lonnie Pates with USDA's Market News Service in St. Joseph, Missouri, with your closing livestock markets for this Tuesday. In Kansas, the latest established negotiated cash market there and for fed cattle was at 256, and that was last week. In Texas, Oklahoma, New Mexico, the live trades were at 255 to 256. In Nebraska, live trades were at 255 to 258. In a live weight basis, while the dress weight basis comes in at 405 from last week. Now let's have a look at the box beef cutout closings. The choice cutout closed the day at $399.58. That's up $4.53 for the day. Select at $376.85, which is 44 cents higher on the day, putting the choice select spread at $22.73. There were 95 loads traded for the day, with 70 choice, 12 select, and 13 loads of trimmings and grindings. On the cutter cow cutout, that value closed the day at $356.96, which is down $1.06 from yesterday. On the boneless processing beef, there were 3 loads traded nationally today. On the livestock slaughter under federal inspection, cattle slaughter today estimated at 109,000 head. That's the same as a week ago and 9,000 less than a year ago. The week to date, it comes in at 208,000 head so far. Slaughter hogs for today estimated at 485,000. That's 9,000 more than a week ago and 7,000 more than a year ago. That puts the week to date at 963,000 head. On the National Daily Pork Report, there were 292 loads traded. Carcass was valued at $95.59, which is down $1.53 from yesterday's close. On the National Daily Direct Hog Report, there were about 8,700 head of negotiated sales. Those barrels and gilts were 32 cents higher on the day. Base price range from $90 to $98, with a daily weighted average hog carcass price of $97.57 and a 5-day rolling average dress price of $97.24. And that's been a look at your closing markets for today. This has been Lonnie Pates with USDA's Market News Service in St. Joseph, Missouri. Have a great day, everyone.
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14: We're a mile north of Beamer here, and looks like we got about 90 hundreds. The left lane going south on Highway 9 out of Pender is blocked.
15: We had some weather move through, and start time is going to be delayed about a half hour.
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0: 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I'm Jeff Axtell, and now it is time for a check of sports with Joel on Classic Country KTIC.
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2: I'm Joel Janacek. Takema Herman baseball standout Grady Belfridge has signed with Morningside. Belfridge says a family member heavily influenced his decision to play baseball in college over other sports he played in high school.
3: I played basketball for all 4 years throughout high school here at Takema, and for me, a big decision for playing baseball was my grandpa was a big baseball person throughout his life. He was a coach down in Elkhorn High School for 30 years. He was a big member there, and he just put me through baseball my entire life, and so that was mostly it.
2: Belfridge says he pitched and played first base for the Tigers, but will just pitch for the Mustangs. The Nebraska volleyball team has added two commitments to the class of 2028. 6'3" middle blocker Shayla Rottenberg of Milford and 6'1" center Jocelyn Samuels of Harrisburg, South Dakota, committed to the Huskers yesterday. Rottenberg is widely regarded as one of the top volleyball prospects in the country. She helped lead Milford to its first state volleyball championship in 2025, recording 534 kills and 108 blocks. Samuels is listed as the number two setter in the class of 2028. She's been playing varsity volleyball since her eighth grade season. As a sophomore, Samuels averaged 10.4 assists, 1.6 digs, and one block per set. She's helped lead Harrisburg to four straight titles, and they are 124-5 during that span. Texas Tech quarterback Brendan Sorsby plans to enter the 2026 NFL Supplemental Draft. The expected decision ends a major firestorm over his eligibility. Sorsby withdrew his lawsuit against the NCAA today. With this temporary injunction no longer valid, he would formally become ineligible again, which makes him eligible to enter the Supplemental Draft. Sorsby's decision marks a stunning reversal in the saga over his eligibility after he admitted to betting on college sports. The Omaha Storm Chasers are on the road at the St. Paul Saints tonight. The Storm Chasers come in with a record of 30-38. First pitch is scheduled for 7:07 p.m. The Sioux City Explorers announced that left-handed pitcher Ben Dete has been transferred to the Texas Rangers organization. Dete is the 35th player moved since Explorers manager Steve Montgomery took over the reins of the ball club in 2014. Dete joins LJ Waco, who was transferred to the Washington Nationals on May 20th, as the second player transferred this season. In American Legion baseball from Monday, in juniors, it was West Point blanking Arlington 12-0, and Hooper Scribner got past Whistler Pilger Dodge Howells 10-9. In seniors action, it was West Point over Arlington 5-3, and Whistler Pilger Dodge Howells beat Hooper Scribner 19-2. The Fremont Moo won 12-4 on the road over the Grand Island Fighting Cranes last night. The Moo improved to 5-10 on the year with the victory. Fremont battles the Salina Sliders on the road tonight at 7:05 p.m. I'm Joel Janacek. Get more sports anytime at KTICradio.com.
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4: I'm Connie Green in the KTIC News Center, which is sponsored by TNT Coins in Fremont. Find out what your coins, silver, and jewelry are really worth at TNT Coins. 12 years ago today, the region reeled with the news of the tornadoes that tore through northeast Nebraska. Tornadoes hit near Stanton, another shredded homes in Pilger, followed by another tornado tearing up the countryside, and yet another tornado destroyed homes and other buildings outside of Wakefield. Two people died, many others were injured in the storms that day, June 16, 2014. The South Fork Fire has shifted to the north, according to the Nebraska Game and Parks Commission. As a result, a portion of the Fort Robinson State Park has reopened. The lodge, cabins, activity center, sutler store, playhouse, restaurant, and historical tours are now open to guests. The History Center and Trailside Museum are now open as well. Other parts of the park remain closed at this time. You can find out more online at outdoornebraska.gov. That's outdoornebraska.gov. Yesterday, the Dodge County Sheriff's Office released the news that a home north of Fremont was destroyed by fire. A person died, two others were hospitalized. And an update on that story. Today, the Dodge County Sheriff's Office says the identity of the person who perished in that fire has been determined. 66-year-old Valerie Whitney died due to accidental smoke inhalation. The preliminary investigation of that fire indicates the fire resulted from an electrical event determined to be accidental in nature. A special meeting of the Blair Board of Education is tomorrow, 6 o'clock, in the Blair Community Schools Central Office, 1326 Park Street. That meeting is open to the public. The agenda, available through a link located on blairschools.org, includes removing former board secretary Angie Connedy as an authorized check signer for the organization and to add new secretary Beth Velota as authorized to sign district checks. Among other matters, the board will consider using KSB school law to serve as the district's legal counsel regarding board policies. Earlier this spring, KTIC reported on an effort by the Cumming County Historical Society to provide each of the towns in the county with a display case and an opportunity for folks in each town to detail the town's history. That in preparation not only for the county fair this fall, but to celebrate the nation's 250th birthday and the 50th anniversary of the opening of the Cumming County Historical Museum. Members of the Historical Society are still encouraging civic groups, individual citizens, and anyone else to become involved. You can find out more on the Cumming County Historical Society's social media. Those are the latest stories from the KTIC News Center.
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0: Good afternoon to you once again. Jeff Axtell with you on the KTIC afternoon show. And for Doug Anderson, KTIC weather time is 4:34. Viewing the forecast for Northeast Nebraska for tonight, partly cloudy, a low of 63, and a south wind blowing 10 to 35. For tomorrow, mostly cloudy through mid-morning, then gradual clearing, a high of 84, and an east wind blowing 5 to 45. For tomorrow night, mostly clear, a low of 55, and a northwest wind blowing 20 to 40. For your Thursday, mostly sunny with a high of 77, a north-northwest wind blowing 10 to 20. Thursday night, mostly clear, a low of 52, and a north-northwest wind blowing 10 to 20. For Juneteenth on Friday, mostly sunny with a high of 82, and a west-southwest wind blowing 5 to 10. For your Friday night, partly cloudy, a low of 59, and a west-southwest wind blowing 5 to 10. Rain and thunderstorms possible this weekend, partly sunny, high 82 on Saturday. Saturday night, mostly cloudy, a low of 60. Sunday, mostly cloudy, a high of 75. Then for Sunday night, mostly cloudy with a low of 56. Monday, partly sunny, high 76. Monday night, partly cloudy, a low of 56. And for next Tuesday, mostly sunny with a high of 77. Currently at the KTIC studios in West Point, we have 26% humidity, a west wind blowing at 8, and a barometric pressure rating of 29.72. Area temperatures right now is currently 82 in Neely, 81 in Norfolk and Wayne, 80 in Albion, 79 in Columbus, 77 in Blair and Fremont, 80 in Wahoo and Takema, 77 in Omaha, 75 in Council Bluffs, Sioux City, 79, currently 82 in Yankton and formerly in South Dakota, Dennis in Iowa, 77, same with Red Oak, and Carroll, it is 75, that is Carroll, Iowa. In Grand Island right now, it is 81, 80 in Hastings and Aurora, and right now in York, it is 79 degrees. Once again, it is currently 81 degrees at Classic Country KTIC in Norfolk, and it is currently 80 degrees at Classic Country KTIC West Point in 840 Country.
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0: 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I'm Jeff Axtell with you on the KTIC Afternoon Show. And for Doug Anderson on this Tuesday afternoon, College World Series going on right now. Elimination game. They're in the ninth inning between West Virginia and Troy. It is the top of the ninth. And the Mountaineers lead it 8-0. They have runners on first and second with one out and a 1-1 count on the batter, or 2-0 count on the batter. And still to come tonight, it is Georgia and Texas at 7 o'clock, CWS at Charles Schwab Field in Omaha. And that game is tonight. That is another elimination game. Right now, low 41, Classic Country KTIC. It's time to send things back to Chad Moyer for another check of cash grain bids on Classic Country KTIC.
11: Here is a check on Tuesday's cash grain bids. I'm Chad Moyer. Central Valley Ag, 81.20 at Randolph, has corn at 371, soybeans 1085. Oakland East Hub has corn at 376, soybeans 1084. Elgin has corn at 378, soybeans 1075. At Humphrey, corn is 375, soybeans 1072. Laurel has corn at 371, soybeans 1085. At Monroe, corn is 382, soybeans 1077. Royal has corn at 370, soybeans 1081. Wakefield is corn at 366, soybeans 1080. At Hinton, Iowa, corn is 388, soybeans 1090. Cooperative Supply, Dodge, Howells, Lee, and Richland, corn at 372, soybeans 1085. Frontier Cooperative, Brainerd corn, 377, soybeans 1075. Columbus has corn at 386, soybeans 1074. David City soybeans 1076. At Mead, corn is 383, soybeans 1077. Schuyler has corn at 381, soybeans 1078. Wheat at 547. Weston has corn at 373, soybeans 1070. Yanka has corn at 378. Central Central Plains Milling at Howells has corn at $3.89, October $3.95. Norfolk Crush has soybeans at $11.55, October $10.91. North Bend Grain, corn at $3.80, soybeans $10.98. Schuyler Grain at Fremont, corn at $3.74, wheat at $6.04, and soybeans $10.70. ADM Lincoln soybeans, $11.30, October bid $11.17. ADM Columbus corn at $4.07, October bid is $4.28. ADM Fremont soybeans, $11.14, October is $11.02. ADM Fremont elevator, corn at $3.86, soybeans $11.15. ADM Wisner, corn at $3.74, soybeans $10.95. ADM Newman Grove has corn at $3.79, soybeans $10.85. ADM Indianola has corn at $3.82 and soybeans $10.85. Lincoln Premium Poultry at the mill at Fremont, corn at $3.96, October is $4.18. Michael Foods, Wakefield corn, $3.74, Bloomfield corn at $3.78. Farmers Pride, Battle Creek, corn $3.66, soybeans $10.85, and Osmond corn is $3.64, soybeans $10.73. Wisner Farmers Elevator has corn at $3.78, October $3.97. Farmers Cooperative at Pilger, Winside, and Wayne, corn at $3.60, soybeans $10.85. Cargill Corn Milling at Blair has corn at $4.16, October bid $4.17. Cargill Soy Processing, Sioux City, soybeans $11.35, October is $11.06. Cargill Ag Horizons at Albion, corn at $3.93, soybeans $10.72. Beamer Grain at Beamer, corn $3.59. Husker Ag Ethanol Plainview, corn at $3.81, October $4.03. Bungie Grain at Fremont, corn at $3.89, October $4.02. Soybeans at $11.05, October $10.97. Bungie at Council Bluffs has soybeans at $11.25, October $11.01. At the Andersons Denison Ethanol, corn at $3.90, October $3.97. Heartland Cooperative, Mondeum and Corn, $3.83, soybeans $10.95. Woodbine has corn at $3.82, soybeans $10.95. At Mo Valley, corn is $3.85. And soybeans $10.97. 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New Cooperative Inc., Onawa, Whiting, and Hornick, corn at $3.82 and soybeans $10.97. 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
16: As a spray applicator, one of the worst things that can happen to you is if you're mixing products in your sprayer and all of a sudden you see what looks like cottage cheese forming. Compatibility issues have happened to almost anyone who's ever sprayed, but what can you do to prevent these problems or to fix them once they start? First, mix products in the right order. The way I always remembered it is the things that are most like water go in last. The things furthest from water, like dry flowables, go in first. 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Finally, have a compatibility agent on hand at all times just in case something goes wrong. Compatibility agents are good insurance and they don't cost much. With today's Ag PhD Radio Update, I'm Darren Hefty.
0: 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We also understand that especially in the summertime, there are other kinds of music that sound great in your speakers too. We've partnered with Sap Brothers Petroleum of West Point, Dairy Queen of West Point, and Sioux Gateway Airport to bring back Summer Stream. The best pop and rock hits of the 80s with some 60s, 70s, and 90s mixed in too. 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While we have a Fox Sports update coming up for you next, then we'll bring you It's Only Make Believe, Conway 20, Classic Country, KTIC.
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5: France beat Senegal today at the World Cup 3-1 behind two goals from Kylian Mbappe. They are number 13 and 14 in his career in the World Cup. That's the most of any player in France's World Cup history. They are in Group I, so France gets the points. Coming up in Group I, Norway against Iraq at 6 o'clock Eastern Time. That's in Foxborough. In Kansas City tonight, Leo Messi and Argentina face Algeria in Group J. Austria and Jordan play in Group J at midnight Eastern in San Francisco. Golden Knights head coach John Tortorella will not return next season. He took over late in the regular season to help lead Vegas to the Stanley Cup final. Saints are bringing back veteran defensive end Cameron Jordan on a one-year deal. He spent his entire career with New Orleans. This will be his 16th and final season in the NFL. And the NBA Finals have wrapped up. Game 5 drew 24.5 million viewers. Overall, 20.6 million watched. That's the most since 1998.
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It's Conway 20 on Classic Country KTIC. I'm Jeff Axtell. I've been on for Doug Anderson today on the KTIC afternoon show. Doug was on for Midday in Mid-America for J.D. Gibbs earlier today. And J.D. is back tomorrow, so Doug will be on again for the afternoon show tomorrow afternoon. However, I'll be back with you on Thursday at 2 o'clock. I'll be with you from 2 to 5 as I'll be on the afternoon show again for Doug on Thursday. So until then, have a great rest of your day, everybody, and enjoy your evening. In the meantime, though, listen to Harper Valley PTA from Jeannie C. Riley, 1968 on KTIC.

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1: Details are coming. I'm Lisa Lucera, Fox News. That's what Vice President J.D. Vance says as he prepares to sign an agreement with Iran. He tells Fox's The Five the agreement is simple.
2: One, Iran can't have a nuclear weapon. Two, the Straits of Hormuz are open. And number three, there are all of these benefits contemplated that the Iranians can get if they behave.
1: On the question of whether Iran will profit from the agreement, the vice president said again, if Iranians change how they interact with the world, they will benefit economically. And if they don't, they don't get anything. Senate Democratic leader Chuck Schumer again calling for details of the deal to be made public.
3: After more than 100 days of bloodshed, 13 Americans killed, hundreds more wounded, tens of billions of dollars spent. What exactly did we get out of Trump's failed war?
1: At the G7 in France, President Trump said he is willing to open the details of the agreement to Congress. The FBI says a concerned mother in Ohio helped disrupt a plot to attack last weekend's White House UFC fight. At least five people under arrest.
4: Those involved in the alleged plot were arrested in Ohio, Nebraska, Missouri, and California. In Ohio, investigators say 19-year-old Tyson Proper's mother called police after she was concerned about her son's recent conduct, including firearms purchases and his communications with people online. According to authorities, when she asked him what he was doing, he said he couldn't tell her exactly, but that they were looking at multiple different locations and intended to conduct recon as well as hit-and-run missions.
1: Fox's David Spunt in Washington. Court filings say investigators learned from Proper of a group chat on the app Signal where they were sharing information. Wall Street, the Dow gained 328, reaching another record. The Nasdaq minus 307. The S&P off 42. Oil dipped below $80 a barrel. 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
9: 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Thousands of acres of farmland and grazing land have burned and are still burning in western Nebraska. In addition to fighting that wildfire, the area is challenged by a lack of grazing availability for cattle. Nebraska Governor Jim Pillen, Nebraska Department of Transportation, and the Nebraska Department of Agriculture are working towards providing relief by allowing Nebraskans to donate hay harvested from state highway right-of-ways. The Ag Department is listing transportation options and locations online at nda.nebraska.gov/disaster resources. 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The Great American State Fair, part of the 250th birthday of the United States, to take place in Washington, D.C. on the National Mall in that city, will run June 25th through July 10th. Nebraska Governor Jim Pillen, First Lady Suzanne Pillen, and Lieutenant Governor Joe Kelly announced today that the following organizations and businesses will be showcasing Nebraska at that national fair. Union Pacific, Werner Enterprises, Tenaska, Valmont Industries, Boystown, Nebraska Public Power, the Nebraska State Fair Organization, along with the Nebraska State Historical Society and Foundation, will be participating in the Great American State Fair. Details can be found online at freedom250.org. That's freedom250.org. Response to one call yesterday is on the Blair Volunteer Fire and Rescue Department's activity summary, that to tend to a sick person at 8:14 a.m. The Federal Emergency Management Agency is making over $400 million available to state, local, tribal, and territorial governments to beef up their emergency management organizations and emergency operations centers. The application period opened yesterday and will close July 15th. Details online at FEMA.gov. That's FEMA.gov. Hooper is having their 150th celebration and 4th of July celebration with activities running July 3rd, 4th, and 5th. Mayor Tammy Clausen talks about the activities taking place on the 3rd.
6: Starting off on Friday night, on the 3rd, we are going to have our kickoff. That will be as an opening ceremony. We have a community meal where we wanted to kind of retro it back, what maybe prices were when Hooper began. So we've got a 25-cent hamburger meal that has been co-sponsored by a couple of organizations and businesses to help supplement that cost. We have 500 meals, so the first 500 people get them for 25 cents. After that, we do have food trucks that will be in town and be available. We have an opening ceremony. We have bathtub races. And then after that, we have some special music by some young people that are from the area. And then also Third Freight, a local band, is going to have a dance. And there'll be a beer garden from 9 to 12 at the park.
9: 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That's CelebrateHooper.com. Those are the latest stories from the KTIC News Center.
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12: We're a mile north of Beamer here, and looks like we got about 90 hundreds.
13: The left lane going south on Highway 9 out of Pender is blocked.
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16: Dry weather will continue as we head through the next few days, but we do have some very strong winds and some warmer temperatures moving through the area here on Wednesday. A cool front then works its way into the area here for Thursday, cooling those temperatures a bit, and we'll have a chance of seeing a few showers and storms late Friday into Saturday as a low-pressure system slides out of the Rockies. Taking a closer look at our forecast, clear to partly cloudy, low near 63, breezy south winds. Wednesday, a wind advisory is in effect for the area. Lots of sunshine, high of 84. Strong northwest winds, gusting as high as 45 miles an hour. Mainly clear Wednesday night, low near 55. Thursday, lots of sunshine, slightly cooler, high of 77. Clear Thursday night, low near 52. Sunny on Friday, high of 82. Then chance of showers and storms developing Friday night, low of 59. I'm weatherology meteorologist Laura Lockwood, and that's KTIC weather on Classic Country KTIC.
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6: 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The Nebraska Corn Board holds its next meeting on Thursday, June 18th, Bruning Bank in Grand Island. The meeting is open to the public, and the board will conduct regular board business. Northeast Nebraska Cattlemen Golf Tournament is Friday, June 19th. 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Start time 5:30 p.m. and a steak supper to follow. If you'd like to participate, contact Harley, 402-369-1206, 402-369-1206. The Practical Farmers of Iowa hosting some field days in western Iowa and in Nebraska as well. One coming up on Monday, June 22nd. That's in Turin, Iowa. Topic is cooperating on targeted grazing on the prairie landscape. There's one on June 23rd in Craig, Nebraska, hosted by Ed and Lita Olson. This one, improving water quality and wildlife habitat through farm-wide conservation practices. That starts at 1 p.m. again on June 23rd, Craig, Nebraska. More information, get registered at practicalfarmers.org. Purina Animal Nutrition is hosting a farm-to-field cattle management seminar. It'll be on Tuesday, June 23rd, Pullman Ag Complex, Northeast Community College in Norfolk. Registration 9:30, program 10 till 3. Some of the things they'll be talking about: cow performance, fetal programming, mineral nutrition, optimizing feed resources, and cow performance. There's even an outlook session and a discussion about livestock insurance. 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It's in Ames, Iowa. The agenda includes sessions on gene editing, artificial intelligence, and pork production, research updates, a couple of concurrent sessions, one on applied production-related topics, the other one on recent research from Iowa State experts. More information at the Iowa Pork Industry Center website, ipic.iastate.edu. A Nebraska Extension is putting on a program. It's called Returning to the Farmer Ranch. It is set for June 26th at the Lancaster County Extension Office in Lincoln. There's actually a pre-workshop on June 25th in the evening as well. 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More information at cap.unl.edu. cap.unl.edu. For more information on these and other items, check the website, go online to kticradio.com, click on events, and then click on the farm calendar. I'm Chad Moyer, reporting on KTIC. When you're on the road in Nebraska this time of year, you're sure to see a fair amount of farm equipment moving from farm to field and from field to field. It's a good idea to give that machinery plenty of room to maneuver. And remember, it's traveling much slower than most cars and trucks. Let's all be safe and always pay attention. Now, the KTIC Bullwagon will also be on the road covering the business of agriculture while you're busy in the field or tending to livestock. Thanks to our on-the-road pickup sponsor, Farmers Pride Cooperative, based in Battle Creek with locations all across Northeast Nebraska.
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9: At the World Cup in Foxborough, Norway and Iraq about to get underway in Group I play. Earlier today in Group I in New Jersey, it was all about Kylian Mbappe. France would beat Senegal by that 3-1 score on Fox, as it was Mbappe's second goal of the match. It's his 14th goal in World Cup play for France, the most by any Frenchman. Group J play is Argentina and Algeria playing at 9 Eastern in Kansas City. In San Francisco, Austria and Jordan play at midnight Eastern in Group J. John Tortorella will not return next season as the head coach of the Vegas Golden Knights. The Saints are bringing back veteran defensive end Cameron Jordan on a 1-year deal. It'll be his 16th and final season in the NFL. And Game 5 of the NBA Finals drew 24.5 million viewers. Most watched finals since 1998.
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1: Fox News, I'm Tom Graham. The FBI says it broke up a potential terror attack at the White House. Suspects arrested in California, Ohio, Missouri, and Nebraska. More arrests are possible.
2: The FBI became aware of the plot last Wednesday after a parent of 19-year-old Tyson Proper alerted police to concerning behavior. He was arrested near Columbus, Ohio. Court filings say investigators learned from Proper of a Signal group chat involving as many as 23 individuals.
1: Fox's Jared Halpern. Oil prices falling again today, following that tentative deal to end the conflict with Iran. The Dow climbing, setting a new record today, up 329 points. Fox's Business Network's Ashley Webster.
3: The Dow itself rising above 52,000. We've seen stocks like Caterpillar, for instance, moving higher, along with banks like J.P. Morgan.
1: Over the NASDAQ and S&P fell on the day. 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
7: Dry weather will continue as we head through the next few days, but we do have some very strong winds and some warmer temperatures moving through the area here on Wednesday. A cool front then works its way into the area here for Thursday, cooling those temperatures a bit, and we'll have a chance of seeing a few showers and storms late Friday into Saturday as a low-pressure system slides out of the Rockies. Taking a closer look at our forecast, clear to partly cloudy, low near 63, breezy south winds. Wednesday, a wind advisory is in effect for the area. Lots of sunshine, high of 84. Strong northwest winds, gusting as high as 45 miles an hour. Mainly clear Wednesday night, low near 55. Thursday, lots of sunshine, slightly cooler, high of 77. Clear Thursday night, low near 52. Sunny on Friday, high of 82. Then chance of showers and storms developing Friday night. Low 59. I'm weatherology meteorologist Laura Lockwood, and that's KTIC weather on Classic Country KTIC.
8: I'm Taylor Riggs, and this is the Fox Business Report.
9: Stocks finishing mixed with the Dow notching its 17th record close of the year on Iran deal optimism and falling oil prices. Oil settling around the lowest level since the earliest days of the war with West Texas Intermediate crude around $76 a barrel. Tech was the worst performing sector, weighing on the tech-heavy NASDAQ, while industrials and financials gained. Investors are also cautious as the Fed kicks off its two-day policy meeting as new chair Kevin Warsh faces his first big Fed test. The Dow up 329 points, the NASDAQ lower by 308, S&P 500 down 43. Shares of Elon Musk's SpaceX continue to take off and posting a third consecutive day of gains, with its stock up nearly 5% and surpassing Amazon in market value and becoming the world's fifth largest company just days after hitting the public markets. That's your Fox Business Report. I'm Hillary Barsky, invested in you.
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0: in Foxborough. Earlier today, France topped Senegal in Group I by a score of 3-1 as Kylian Mbappe scored twice for France. Golden Knights head coach John Tortorella will not return next season. He took over with 8 games remaining in the regular season and helped lead the Golden Knights to the Stanley Cup final. The family of Alden Smith says they will send his brain to be examined for CTE after the defensive end died Saturday at the age of 36. The Saints are bringing back veteran defensive end Cameron Jordan on a 1-year deal. It'll be a 16th and final season in the NFL, all of which have come in New Orleans. Finally, Chiefs wide receiver Rashee Rice was released from jail today.
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1: A White House terror plot stopped in its tracks. I'm Lee Silicera, Fox News. The FBI is searching for more suspects connected to a plan to attack last weekend's UFC event at the White House. Five suspects already in custody.
2: Investigators tell Fox the plan was to use drones with explosives to hit buildings near the UFC Freedom 250 event, which would force a mass evacuation and steer crowds toward a pre-staged sniper team. A, quote, second wave was allegedly planning to storm the White House gate. Those accused of being involved in the alleged plot arrested in Ohio, Nebraska, Missouri, and California.
1: Fox's David Spunt in Washington. The FBI says the mother of one of the suspects helped break up the plot.
2: In Ohio, investigators say 19-year-old Tyson Proper's mother called police after she was concerned about her son's recent conduct, including firearms purchases and his communications with people online.
1: One suspect told investigators the goal was to target what he called capitalist elites, billionaires, and those getting donations from the American-Israeli Public Affairs Committee. Vice President J.D. Vance said to travel to Switzerland Friday for the signing of the tentative deal with Iran. He tells Fox's The Five.
3: United States wins either way. As the president said, either they get nothing, we destroy their nuclear program and the Straits of Hormuz are open, or they fundamentally transform themselves, and that's a big win too. It's really up to them.
1: Iran says the deal calls for Israel to withdraw from Lebanon, a condition already rejected by Israel. This is Democrats in Congress calling on the administration to provide details of the agreement. With a vote of 47-48, the Senate tried and failed again to advance a war powers resolution that would end the military action in Iran. Four Republicans joined most Democrats in supporting the resolution. And the Trump administration moving oversight of special education and civil rights out of the Department of Education. 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
11: Dry weather will continue as we head through the next few days, but we do have some very strong winds and some warmer temperatures moving through the area here on Wednesday. A cool front then works its way into the area here for Thursday, cooling those temperatures a bit, and we'll have a chance of seeing a few showers and storms late Friday into Saturday as a low-pressure system slides out of the Rockies. Taking a closer look at our forecast, clear to partly cloudy, low near 63, breezy south winds. Wednesday, a wind advisory is in effect for the area. Lots of sunshine, high of 84. Strong northwest winds, gusting as high as 45 miles an hour. Mainly clear Wednesday night, low near 55. Thursday, lots of sunshine, slightly cooler, high of 77. Clear Thursday night, low near 52. Sunny on Friday, high of 82. Then chance of showers and storms developing Friday.

0: night, low 59. I'm weatherology meteorologist Laura Lockwood, and that's KTIC weather on Classic Country KTIC.
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2: At the World Cup on Fox TV, 50th minute, Norway leads 2-1 still against Iraq in New England. Two goals from superstar Erling Haaland in the first half. France got two goals second half from Kylian Mbappe and won 3-1 over Senegal in New Jersey. Coming up at 9 p.m. Eastern, Kansas City will host the Argentina versus Algeria game, Jordan versus Austria on FS1 late tonight from the San Francisco Bay Area. American star Christian Pulisic practiced on the side reportedly again today. He's day-to-day with a calf injury. The U.S. plays Friday in Seattle against Australia, a day game. Saints defensive end Cam Jordan re-signed to play one final season. He turns 37 next month. Chiefs wide receiver Rashee Rice is out of jail. He served 30 days for a probation violation. In the NHL, Vegas interim coach John Tortorella will not be back. Vegas just lost in the final.
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1: News. I'm Tom Rigotti. The U.S. and Iran will sign a deal to end the war on Friday in Geneva, Switzerland. Not many details have been officially released. Vice President J.D. Vance spoke about the pending agreement on Fox's The Five.
2: I see it as we're going to get very serious about these negotiations. And what I'm trying to do is send a signal that the entire American government is actually oriented towards getting a good outcome for the American people.
1: The president says the U.S. Navy's blockade along the Strait of Hormuz will fully reopen after he signs the deal. A plot targeting President Trump's UFC event held at the White House this past weekend may have been stopped thanks to the parent of one of the suspects. Fox's David Spunt.
3: Ohio investigators say 19-year-old Tyson Proper's mother called police after she was concerned about her son's recent conduct, including firearms purchases and communications with people online.
1: Five arrests have been made with more possible. 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
1: Dry weather will continue as we head through the next few days, but we do have some very strong winds and some warmer temperatures moving through the area here on Wednesday. A cool front then works its way into the area here for Thursday, cooling those temperatures a bit, and we'll have a chance of seeing a few showers and storms late Friday into Saturday as a low-pressure system slides out of the Rockies. Taking a closer look at our forecast, clear to partly cloudy, low near 63, breezy south winds. Wednesday, a wind advisory is in effect for the area. Lots of sunshine, high of 84. Strong northwest winds, gusting as high as 45 miles an hour. Mainly clear Wednesday night, low near 55. Thursday, lots of sunshine, slightly cooler, high of 77. Clear Thursday night, low near 52. Sunny on Friday, high of 82. Then chance of showers and storms developing Friday night, low of 59. I'm weatherology meteorologist Laura Lockwood, and that's KTIC weather on Classic Country KTIC.
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3: 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Wednesday on This Morning, America's First News. How long will it take global supply chains to normalize once tanker traffic fully and safely again transits the Strait of Hormuz? 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
4: I'm Alex Makovica reporting on the Rural Radio Network today, joined by the board chair for the Nebraska Rural Radio Association as we get the annual meeting underway in Kearney. Ben, for those who are not familiar, kind of tell us about this annual meeting, the structure of the organization, and significance as we gather here in Kearney today.
5: Well, hello, Alex. It's great to be here. We're in Kearney for our annual meeting, and we're celebrating, of course, another successful year for Nebraska Rural Radio, but in particular now, 75 years of KRVN being on the air and for our association as well, and just a wonderful progression with this company, serving Nebraska, serving agriculture, serving our communities. This company has grown. From, you know, humble beginnings, housed in a mortuary building, to spanning the state of Nebraska and online with content and social media and streaming services as well as over the air. It's just an amazing transformation and progress that has been achieved with this company. And so we're here to celebrate and with our members and invite people to become members and enjoy all of the perks and benefits of being able to come and participate and take pride in the ownership of this company. This is the nation's only radio company owned by farmers and ranchers, and we're just so proud of that fact that this company serves agriculture, it serves our communities, help our state move forward.
4: We get to mingle with our farmer rancher owners in a lot of different capacities throughout the year, but this is one central place where we get to kind of have those interactions. Year after year, Ben, what stands out to you when we get to meet with all these folks?
5: The easy obvious thing is these relationships and it's an opportunity for people across our company to gather in one place, and our members as well. And so, you know, farmers and ranchers and people from across the state who have invested in this company and that big $10, $15, $20 membership, it's not the investment of the money, it's the investment in the relationships and in the value and the service that this company brings and the pride of participating in that and seeing our company and our state move forward. Those things are just invaluable, and we so enjoy the chance to visit and renew those relationships and celebrate the successes.
4: We've celebrated 75 years. What's next for the next 75 years, Ben?
5: You know, the transformation just is continual with this business, and really in any business, that is the thing that moves the business forward. And in our case, you know, we have the historical on-air presence in people's homes and vehicles and tractors. We're constantly there with market reports and weather, critical developments and critical events. But obviously people move to digital things, and we're in that space as well. So whether it's streaming with podcasts or digital social media events and new events and happenings and issues that pop up, it's just a way for us to connect with more and more people and help our communities, help our clients, and help our listeners enjoy Nebraska.
4: Very well said. Great note to end on. Thanks so much, Ben.
5: Thank you, Alex.
4: All right, Ben Steffen joining us. He's the board chair for the Nebraska Rural Radio Association. The annual meeting underway in Kearney, Nebraska today, celebrating the 4,000 farmer ranchers who own this association. Reporting in Kearney, I'm Alex McAvica on the Rural Radio Network.
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6: Norway now leads 3-0 over Iraq. They're through about 80 minutes on Fox TV. Opening game of the World Cup for each. This is in New England. Two first-half goals for superstar Erling Haaland at 6'5", about 200 pounds. Kylian Mbappe of France, two goals in the second half. His team won 3-1 in New Jersey against Senegal. Mbappe is now France's all-time leading scorer. Lionel Messi and Argentina face Algeria in Kansas City tonight, 9 p.m. Eastern time. The late games in the Bay Area on FS1, Jordan versus Austria. Four more games on Wednesday, including England's opener against Croatia. Saints defensive end Cam Jordan has re-signed to play one final season. He turns 37 next month. Chiefs wide receiver Rashee Rice is out of jail. He served 30 days for a probation violation. And in Major League Baseball, the Phillies are leading 7-0 over the Marlins, top of the fourth inning.
0: We build a radio station that's designed specifically for you. Classic Country, KTIC.